0: good times. Greatest hits. It's Adelaide's Triple M. And just a sec, a greatest hit from ZZ Top after the sad announcement of the passing of their drummer, Frank Beard. Bruditz and Loz for breakfast. They're Rumour Mill, 7:40 weekday mornings. It's the most listened to segment on Adelaide Radio. 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Bit of a continuation of a Port Adelaide rumour.
1: Chris Dittmar dropped this rumour about your teammate, Mitch Georgiades.
2: Mitch Georgiades will stay, has signed, will play for Port Adelaide for the next couple of years.
1: I've got some really, really strong mail that it'll be announced today.
3: Have you, Roo?
1: You're going to be playing with the inaccurate dart thrower for another, I would say, 3 years.
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1: So he was signed for next year, I'm led to believe, and be another couple of years on top of it.
3: That's huge news. It's great rumour.
1: Can you confirm it?
3: Hopefully, no, I can't confirm it now.
0: So Dids was right. He'll be pleased while he's currently kidnapped to hear that news. Speaking of Dits being kidnapped, another suspect being interviewed tomorrow morning at 8:10. 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
7: 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A crash in Salisbury Heights, Main North Road near the Groveway being tidied. Another one too for the north-south motorway just near the Port River Expressway. A bit of fog around the freeway, particularly around the tunnels. Speeds have been dropped as a result. The Southern Expressway moving nicely. 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T's and C's apply. That's the latest traffic on Adelaide's 104.7 Triple M.
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29: 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Take me downtown. I'm just looking for a true rock and roll original. Whose groove, swagger, and unmistakable sound will live forever. From the Triple M family, rest in

0: Triple M's Legends Lunch is coming back to the highway. Legend number one will be announced Monday morning with Roo, Dits and Loz for breakfast. Here's your clue who it is.
1: It's not the bazaar. It's a

0: 104.7, it's Adelaide's Triple M. It's Keegan with you. I mean, it's off. Can't get started. Got the biggest variety of music in Adelaide, and if you want proof, we're going from Chemical Art into this. I think that's pretty self-explanatory. More variety in music than there are variety in different supermarket shopping trolleys in the bottom of the Torrens. Glenn Fry on the way shortly after the news as well.
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3: 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Works remain in Penfield, Penfield Road near Range Road. Speed lane restrictions in both directions. Looking the goods for the north-south motorway near the Port River Expressway following an earlier crash. Clear for the freeway and Southern Expressway. Census night was Tuesday, the 11th of August. There's still time to complete. 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That's the latest traffic on Adelaide's 104.7 Triple M.
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1: With a little ambition, you can go anywhere. 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
4: Hi there, I'm Amy Goggins. The Swans have released a new statement announcing Riley Vice, Nick Blakey, Isaac Heaney, James Jordan and Chad Warner will not be considered for selection for the remainder of the AFL season. The AFL is supportive of the action being taken by the club. The Victoria Police investigation into allegations of a sexual assault at a Melbourne hotel earlier this week is still underway. The Health Minister says reforms to the NDIS is about getting it back on track. The Coalition voted with Labor in the Senate last night to help pass the controversial changes.
5: Getting it back to its original intent is a really important part of the plan we had to get the NDIS back on track and secure its future for the long term.
4: That's Mark Butler on 7 there. Briefly, unions are calling for Australia's standard rental lease to be doubled to 2 years. And Meta is on trial in California, a group of US states suing the business, claiming Meta has caused harm to the mental health of kids.
3: Triple M Adelaide. Sport.
4: Essendon is set to face a board challenge unless it appoints club legend James Hurd as coach. The Herald Sun reporting that 33-year member and private wealth boss Brett Crabtree is part of a group keen to spill the board if Hurd is overlooked for the job. He believes the delay in appointing a coach has cost the club valuable time trying to recruit players for next season. And a major pre-finals blow for Melbourne. Demons key forward Jacob Van Rooyen's 3-game striking suspension upheld at the tribunal.
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4: A shower about across Adelaide today, a top of 17 degrees. Tomorrow a shower or two, 17. Looking much the same on Friday, little cooler though, and 16 degrees. 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
0: Jess, Glenelg, 133353. You ever been to our Legends lunch before?
2: I haven't been, but I really want my partner to experience it. He's a massive sports fan, so.
0: Is he also a massive fan of taking a day off work?
2: Correct.
0: Fantastic. Right. Perfect for Legends Lunch. Your chance to grab tickets to be in a room with SA's biggest sports stars Monday morning at 8 with Ruditz and Loz for breakfast. 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It's Adelaide's Triple M.

0: at Triple M. With Updark Game from Double to Triple Denim. I'll leave you to work out where the third one is. It's down there.
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0: Good times and greatest hits on Adelaide's Triple M. Duran Duran in just a sec suggesting an animal's famished. Brew Dits and Loz for Breakfast has been Roo and Loz for Breakfast this week. Chris Dittmar has been kidnapped. Dits has gone missing. Nobody knows where he is. A couple of suspects been interviewed so far. Jason Orr Francis, Tex Walker. This morning, another suspect, Andrew Jarman.
1: What? I'm a lawyer.
2: We are also looking for people with a motive. We know the cost of living has gone through the roof. Finger buns especially. You could do well with 50 grand, couldn't you, Jars?
3: Don't you dare point the finger at me unless it has icing and it's buttered.
0: Look at that. If you want our 50k no repeat workday, you could pay for Ditz's release. Catch the full interrogation with Andrew Jarman from this morning right now on the listener app. Just put in Roo Dits and Loz for Breakfast. Otherwise, tomorrow morning, 10 past 8, another suspect, the final one, who could be behind the kidnapping, jumps on the show. Triple M.
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4: Triple M's Legends Lunch is coming back to the highway. Legend number one will be announced Monday morning with Roo, Dits and Loz for breakfast. Here's your clue who it is.

0: 104.7, it's Adelaide's Triple M. Chris Dittmar's theme song in a sec. I want to break free. Ditz has been kidnapped from Rue Ditz and Loz for breakfast. You hear the interrogation of Andrew Jarman. See if he kidnapped Ditz on this morning's podcast. Search it up in Listener. Kenny Loggins straight after the news, and a Def Leppard track before 20 past that's telling us to use a certain type of condiment. It's Triple M.
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3: 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Urgent council works are underway in Newton on Gorge Road near Abney Road. There's also urgent works underway in Penfield. Watch out for those on Penfield Road near Ranger Road. There are lane restrictions in place affecting both directions. This week at IGA, grab a Cadbury chocolate block, 150 to 190 grams for just $4. 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Ends August 25 at participating stores. Excludes IGA local grocer. And that's the latest traffic on Adelaide's 104.7 Triple M.
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5: Hi there, I'm Amy Goggins. Season over for five Swans players. The club announcing Riley Bice, Nick Blakey, Isaac Heaney, James Jordan and Chad Warner will not be considered for selection for the remainder of the 2026 AFL season. It comes as Victoria Police continue to investigate an alleged sexual assault at the Pullman Hotel in East Melbourne. In a statement, the Swans say we respect there's an ongoing investigation and the actions we have taken today are independent of this. Two appeals related to mushroom murderer Erin Patterson have kicked off. She's appealing against her convictions, while the Victorian Director of Public Prosecutions is appealing against her sentence of life in prison with a non-parole period of 33 years. Briefly, a teenage peplater in Queensland has been charged after allegedly being caught drink driving recklessly with seven passengers crammed into a ute. And unions want renters to be given access to a minimum two-year lease.
4: Triple M Adelaide. Sport.
5: A major pre-finals blow for the Demons. A three-game striking suspension for Melbourne key forward Jacob van Rooyen has been upheld at the tribunal. Hall of Famer Nick Riewoldt shocked, saying it was an open hand, not a swinging arm.
6: I thought he was an absolute shoo-in to get down to one or two, given that there wasn't a malicious act. I know Alir ended up getting concussed, and the AFL goes straight to the outcome. 3 weeks for that? Football fans, what are we thinking?
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5: A shower about across Adelaide today, a top of 17 degrees. Tomorrow, a shower or two, 17. Looking much the same on Friday, little cooler though, and 16 degrees. And listener knows what Aussie is, want to hear the best radio and audio created for you.
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0: 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Much going on there today?
1: Not really.
0: Fantastic, mate. Great chat. What are you calling for?
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0: SA's biggest sports stars all at the highway for one great excuse to have a day off work. Your chance to get your first tickets going up Monday morning at 8 with Rude Hits and Lost for Breakfast. You're on Adelaide's Triple M.

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0: 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What's up?
1: Oh, is this a song that they've played already?
0: $50,000 no repeat workday. All right, when did you hear it the first time?
1: I don't know. I just heard it, and I'm like, I'm sure they've played this song before. Chuck me on the air. We'll say it twice, and then you're done for a day. You can go to the pub for the afternoon.
0: As much as I'd love for that to be the case, no, sorry, mate. That's not played before today. If you hear a song played twice while you work, 133353 could make you 50 grand richer. Triple M.

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0: Yeah, Satellite's Triple M. On the way in just a sec, the police explaining the purpose of the lungs. Drew Ditz and Loz for breakfast had Jason and Francis on of Port Adelaide this morning, as they normally do over Wednesday, and he answered whether Zach Buttles will end up playing for the final game.
1: Definitely looked sore when he was running, and I know he said to me that he's just a little bit sore, and you know, it's obviously not 100%, but we know what Zach's like, and at this point of the year, you don't want to risk anything as well, but also people do play through, you know, if they've got a niggle or something, you know, I get we're not playing finals and that kind of thing, but we've got main training tomorrow. He's still got a little bit of time, but he has said to me that he's been a bit sore, so okay. We'll see how we go.
0: Sounds unlikely. Yes, Rue, I agree. Catch full chat with the horny one from this morning right now on the listener app. Put in Rue Ditz and Loz. Otherwise, tomorrow morning, the final suspect as to who kidnapped Ditz. The reason he disappeared all week. You can catch it at 10 past 8. Triple M.
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2: 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Need a clue?
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19: Triple M's Legends Lunch is coming back to the highway. Legend number one will be announced Monday morning with Roo, Dits and Loz for breakfast. Here's your clue who it is.
5: 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He's a very naughty boy.
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0: Adelaide time of good times and greatest hits. 104.7 Triple M. It's Keegan with you. Minutes away. Down to Cooper Stadium come November, as well as about 16 of the streets surrounding it. 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Powderfinger, a couple of songs off as well, and straight after the news, a little bit of... Here, let's say Triple M.
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4: 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The cheapest 193.5 cents a litre at Liberty Clarence Gardens, Hugo St Mary's and United Melrose Park. 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
6: Hi there, I'm Amy Goggins. The Swans are about to hold a press conference. The club's announced Riley Bice, Nick Blakey, Isaac Heaney, James Jordan and Chad Warner will not be considered for selection for the remainder of the AFL season. The Victoria Police investigation into allegations of a sexual assault at a Melbourne hotel earlier this week is still underway. Two appeals related to mushroom murderer Erin Patterson have begun. She's appealing against her convictions, while the Victorian DPP is appealing against her sentence for life in prison with a non-parole period of 33 years. PM Anthony Albanese is hosting his Thai counterpart in Canberra today. They've discussed how both countries can contribute more to a prosperous and stable region, including by working more closely to combat transnational crime. And People with Disability Australia has condemned the passage of the federal government's NDIS bill, saying there's overwhelming evidence of the unacceptable and foreseeable harm these changes will cause.
5: Triple M Adelaide Sport.
6: Port Adelaide gun forward Mitch Georgiades is on the verge of extending his deal at the Power until the end of 2029. The announcement could be made today. Teammate Jason Horne-Francis says it's a good get.
7: 100%. It's good to know that, you know, one of our star players of that is keen to, you know, stick around with the process and what we're going through at the moment. Obviously, it's a tough time and, we're battling at the moment, not winning games, and, you know, it's good to know Mitch just wants to stick around with us, and he loves the club and wants to get through this tough period and come out the other side.
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6: A shower about across Adelaide today, a top of 17 degrees. Tomorrow, a shower or two, 17. Looking much the same on Friday, little cooler though, and 16 degrees. 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

only. 50 grand will service the Beamer. And you could also... 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
1: I thought I was a bit early for the Legends thing, I think, so...
0: Yeah, just ever so slightly, Rob. It's 5 days away, your first chance to win tickets.
1: Oh, good.
0: Yep, good if you're a time traveller, Rob. Monday morning, 8 o'clock, your first chance to win tickets to the Legends lunch with Roo, Ditz and Loz for breakfast. It's the biggest sporting stars all in one room. 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

0: Good Times with Roo, Dits and Loz for breakfast.
1: So, who knows? But there you go. More maritime news. This is bloody boring, isn't it?
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0: It's your home of the $50,000 No Repeat Workday. It's Adelaide's Triple M. You hear a song play twice while you work. 133353. Mighty Mighty Boss Stones with their One It Wonder next. Brew Dits and Loz for breakfast have had Dits missing all week. He's gone. He's been kidnapped. Someone chucked a bag over his head and chucked him in the back of a van. So, Roo and Loz have been trying to get to the bottom of it. Andrew Jarman was interrogated this morning.
1: I'll tell you where I was, and you can put this on your pad. I was at home watching the footy with my lovely wife, Maz, and she will verify it. I'm telling you right, I was nowhere near Mr. Chris Dittmar. I don't even know what happened to him.
2: What footy were you watching?
1: Okay. I must admit, I was watching some highlights, but I can't help it. There goes Jarman again. What about the silky skills on this young man? He gathers, he takes a bounce. Oh, bang. He's nailed it from 70 out.
2: Shush.
3: This isn't looking good, Jazz.
1: I want a lawyer.
0: Quick shush from Loz. Fantastic. Catch the full interrogation from Andrew Jarman this morning right now on the Listener app. Just put in Roo, Dits and Loz for breakfast. Their final suspect as to who has kidnapped Dits tomorrow morning, 10 past 8. See if they get to the bottom of the mystery. Triple M.
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20: Triple M's Legends Lunch is coming back to the highway. Legend number one will be announced Monday morning with Roo, Dits and Loz for breakfast. Here's your clue who it is. On Triple M.

0: 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Their drummer Frank Beard announced as having passed away, age 77. Kerry in Anglevale, 133353. What sort of legacy did Frank help leave in your mind when it comes to ZZ Top?
1: It's one of those, I don't want to use the word iconic because that's just a, you know, one of those wokey words. But it's just, the reality is I grew up with it. My dad had the big long beard and I guess I assimilate that to that. And at the end of the day, that's pretty shit, that part. But, you know, like what better time Frank an absolute ripper of a ZZ Top?
0: That's exactly right, Kerry. Let's celebrate the incredible sound that Frank Beard helped create. And surprisingly, one of the only members of the band without a beard. Triple M.

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0: looking for a station that everyone can agree on at work, I can tell you, you've found it. It's Adelaide's Triple M, minutes away. Say I want something else. Plus, you're going to have to decide whether we're taking a train or a plane. Sorry, what was the word? Train? Plane? I don't know. Depends on who you ask, actually. Hear that from Chisel shortly. Plus, just after 20 past, Foreigner, they're going to be in a rush.
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3: Faster, Smitey, $12.90 lunch just got better. 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There's works to watch out for in Unley on Unley Road, city-bound near Clyde Street. Speed back to 40Ks there. There's also speed reductions in place due to works in Felixstowe on OG Road, outbound near Kent Street, and in Findon on Crittenden Road, outbound near Glen Elder Street. 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And that's the latest traffic on Adelaide's 104.7 Triple M.
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13: You've made Roo, Dits and Loz Adelaide's number one breakfast show. 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
14: Hi there, I'm Amy Goggins. Five Swans players have been ruled out for the remainder of the 2026 season over a serious breach of club standards. The clubs announced Riley Bice, Nick Blakey, Isaac Heaney, James Jordan and Chad Warner have been stood down. He's Chairman Andrew Pridham.
15: Making this decision in terms of the sanction, it's very important to note that the football outcome was not a consideration of the board. We purely are looking at this through the lens of players breaching a small number of players relative to our total player list, breaching our high standards that we expect.
14: The club says the sanctions are independent of an ongoing police investigation, the Victoria Police investigation into allegations of a sexual assault at a Melbourne hotel earlier this week is still underway. Unions are calling for Australia's standard rental lease to be doubled for 2 years, saying it'd mean greater stability. And Anthony Albanese is today hosting his Thai counterpart in Canberra.
13: Triple M Adelaide. Sport.
14: Hawthorn coach Sam Mitchell says they have to win against West Coast on Sunday to secure a top four finish. It comes after the Hawks drew with Collingwood over the weekend.
16: Unusual emotion when you're playing a draw. We were pretty pragmatic. You know, we know where we're at and we're not playing our absolute best footy, but win this week, finish top four. So we know where we're at.
14: An injury has again prevented emerging Richmond star Sam Lawler from finishing the home and away campaign. Contract negotiations continue. The Tigers confident he sees his future at punt row.
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14: A shower about across Adelaide today, a top of 17 degrees. Tomorrow a shower or two, 17. Looking much the same on Friday, little cooler though, and 16 degrees. And listener knows what Aussie ears want to hear, the best radio and audio created for you.
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1: 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If you want a fantastic reason to have a day off, also lunch on us. And, oh, before I forget, SA's biggest sports stars all in one room. Probably an important point not to leave out. 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
22: Triple M's Legends Lunch is coming back to the highway. Legend number one will be announced Monday morning with Roo, Dits and Loz for breakfast. Here's your clue who it is.
23: 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It's a

0: It's home with the 50K No Repeat Workday. It's Adelaide's Triple M, and it doesn't stop with Lou and Jarch next. Hear that from Spin Doctors in just a second. If you hear a song played twice while you work, give us a bell. 133353 could score you 50 grand. That from Bon Jovi, Minutes Away, and the Stevie Nicks song that's her singing about being on the edge of undertaking a PEAS test. Triple M.
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3: 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There's a burst water main being worked on in Fullerton on Glen Osmond Road near Martins Avenue. Take care as you're driving through. Urgent works continue in Penfield on Penfield Road near Ranger Road. Lane restrictions are in place affecting both directions. 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Terms and conditions apply. And that's the latest traffic on Adelaide's 104.7 Triple M.
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9: Hi there, I'm Amy Goggins.
10: We are deeply disappointed with the players' behaviour, but at the same time, we are expressing our concerns deeply for the women involved.
9: And Swan CEO Matthew Pavlich speaking there. The club announcing Riley Bice, Nick Bailey, Isaac Heaney, James Jordan and Chad Warner have been stood down for the rest of the season for breaching club standards. It comes as Victoria's sexual crime squad is continuing to investigate an allegation of sexual assault at a Melbourne hotel earlier this week. No one has been charged or formally interviewed. Day one of convicted mushroom killer Erin Patterson's appeal is underway. She's watching the proceedings from prison via video link, while Ian Wilkinson, the only one to survive Patterson's fatal lunch, is in the courtroom. She's seeking to have all her convictions quashed. And unions are calling for Australia's standard rental lease to be doubled to 2 years. The ACTU says it'd mean greater stability and less stress for renters.
8: Triple M Adelaide. Sport.
9: The Hawks have one goal this week, beat West Coast to finish in the top four.
11: This is the best position we've been in the last 3 years. And the public, you know, narrative and how we perhaps feel emotionally because of expectation is a bit different. But we know that our best is right up there, and we need to find a way to produce it when it matters. And that time is coming.
9: That's coach Sam Mitchell there. And Port Adelaide gun forward Mitch Georgiades is on the verge of extending his deal at the Power until the end of 2029.
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9: A shower about across Adelaide today, a top of 17 degrees. Tomorrow a shower or two, 17. Looking much the same on Friday, little cooler though, and 16 degrees. And listener knows what Aussie is, want to hear the best radio and audio created for you.
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0: now for your early drive home. It's Triple M's new and Josh.
1: Yeah, first of all, some admin. Happy birthday, Steve Carell.
2: Happy birthday, mate.
3: How old's he turning?
2: Whoa, who knows?
3: 50 odd.
1: Doesn't age, that guy.
2: Ageless.
3: Every Wednesday it seems to be his birthday, guy.
2: Yeah, it's also Winston Churchill Wednesday. Just got a text from my friend Toby. Hey, it's Winston Churchill. Yeah, it is, mate. Absolutely.
3: Hey, Tobes.
2: Hey, great to be here.
3: Yeah, it is.
2: Now, guys, bloody good day today. I just wanted to know, how are the both of you?
3: 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You can't do it every day.
2: Oh, just asking how my friends are.
3: Play the Winston Churchill grab.
1: Okay.
4: Please. At any rate, that is what we are going to try to do.
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3: You know what? 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
2: prime
3: and Sundays.
2: Time. Yeah, because it's like Sundays.
3: Yeah, Saturdays and Sundays.
2: Hungover, you know, on a Sunday.
3: But Wednesdays, it's like, you know, Monday, Tuesday. I've got to pep my.
2: That's true.
3: Thank you.
2: Monday, Tuesday, bit lull. Mm. Wednesday, I'm kind of coming back.
3: Give us a call if you're getting down on a Wednesday.
2: Yeah, call us if you're in the act right now.
3: Please, all the way. Hey guys,
2: I love looking over LP and he's just like,
3: get me out of here.
2: What am I doing here?
3: Well,
1: what life choices have I made?
3: His world's rattled.
2: His is.
3: And the world of group chats is also rattled. I love a group chat.
2: We both do. I love ignoring them. You love being in them.
3: Yeah.
1: Bit of both happening next.
2: That is correct.
1: Sort of.
2: Yeah, that's it.
1: Mostly being in them. Lou in charge on Triple M.

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1: Mm. You get to. Wow, what a privilege.
2: You can't turn it off. There's no rule around it.
1: No, apparently they've just installed legislation.
2: That was in the census, wasn't it?
1: In the census constitution, where you actually can't turn this off.
2: You must listen 24/7. It's like torture.
1: Well, good torture.
0: What are you saying?
1: What the hell? You'll never be waterboard of us. Waterboarding a torture technique.
2: Anyway, there's a woman perfectly trolls soccer mum group that she was accidentally added to. I would love to accidentally be added to a group chat.
1: I was about to call you Laura. Louisa, that would be...
2: Louisa, not my name.
1: Louisa, that would be so fun.
2: I know.
1: I'd love that.
2: I'd just be roasting them. So that's pretty much what this woman has done.
1: Well,
2: it's hilarious.
1: It is. So I'll be the woman that's been added.
2: Accidentally.
1: You be the rest.
2: Okay.
1: We're going to read out.
2: So it's a soccer mum group chat,
1: guys. The text exchange. Okay.
2: Hope everyone is doing well. Coach Juan would like to meet with the parents towards the end of practice around 8:20. Okay. Thumbs up. Fair few okays.
1: Yeah, okays. Now, I'm the baddie. My kid is the best on the team, just saying.
2: Why is this comment about?
1: I mean, my kid has raw talent.
2: Good for him. So why is he playing for the village? Scared. Oh, my God. What the hell emoji? Laughter, laughter, laughter emoji.
1: Well, I think when he's older, he'll realise what a great influence his talent was on the other kids. It's very noble, actually, considering he's been scouted.
2: The way that I understand soccer, all the kids have talent, those are the rules. It's not the talent or the goal. It's the time the kid actually gets on the field.
1: Participation trophies are for little sissy players. By the way, the snacks suck lately.
2: Anyone could have talent.
1: Yeah, but is everyone invited to David Beckham's home for Christmas? I don't think so.
2: I don't know. What is wrong with these people making these kind of comments? Okay, I don't know what is going on here, but I'm getting peed off. Okay. Later, let's talk about this. I hope the person who is sending these comments go to the meeting. We will all see each other later today. I look forward to it.
1: What pissed you off? The snack comment?
2: The fact that you had the audacity to say that your child is the best, I think, makes us all pissed. You think your child is so good, then sign him up for club. And also, if you think the snacks have been sucking lately, please bring your own damn snacks for your child if you're selfish and ungrateful. Also, coach, I don't see why you're not taking action with this situation. Isn't this your job to take control when someone steps out of their place? I have contacted Coach Juan and he will be addressing the issue during the meeting tonight. Stepping in from behind a screen won't do us any good.
1: It's better, then it just keeps going on.
2: Keeps going.
1: I mean, this is...
2: hilarious.
1: It's just hook, line and sinker.
2: I know.
1: And then just peppering little... like, the fact they're going, my under sevens kid is so good that we've been invited to the Beckhams for Christmas. The fact that you can't see that someone's obviously gamming, obviously just like prodding you.
2: There's like 10 people in the group chat, so they probably absolutely have no idea who it is and thinks it's a mum.
1: God, it's good stuff.
0: If only you could have a go of it.
2: Well, that's what I was thinking. I'd like to be added to a group chat.
1: Right.
2: I think we get someone to call us.
1: Yep.
2: 133353 and add us to your group chat.
1: Right.
2: Like, ideally, it's like a work or a footy team or a netball team or something.
1: I don't want to get people fired.
2: Okay, maybe
1: but,
2: not work.
1: You know,
2: footy,
1: if,
2: netball.
1: Yeah, any group, or just a
2: friend group chat, family group chat.
1: Yeah.
2: And we just jump in and start going to town.
1: Yeah. Call us 1-3-3-5. The boxes are shaped out there.
2: Mm.
1: Call us 1-3-3-5-3. Sorry.
2: They're dancing crimpy shapes.
1: There's the people in shapes costumes out the studio. Sorry. 1-3-3.
0: Yeah, off air, we'll look at the shapes costume. 133353. If you want to add Lou and Judge to your group chat, give us a call.
1: Call us now.
0: Lou and Judge on Triple M. Yeah.

0: and Jarch on Triple M. Our number is 133353. If you are part of a group chat, any kind of group chat, give us a call.
1: Yeah, add us. We want to be in and cause a bit of chaos. Also, Jack has just dropped chocolate on his white t-shirt from his mouth.
2: We're trying to stay on track here.
0: No, it's okay. It's all right if you want to talk
1: from
0: about the chocolate.
1: From your mouth, you grubby guts.
2: It was that chocolate you got me as a treat.
1: Oh,
2: it exploded out of my mouth onto my white shirt. 133353. Call us now if you want to add us to the group chat. I'm sorry.
1: The dancing shapes in the background as well. This is a shit show.
2: Call us now.
0: Yep, good. Okay, 133353. Add Lou and Jarch to the group chat. Give us a call. And they're going to just...
2: We're going to cause chaos.
0: Yeah. Lou and Jarch.

0: It is your Winnie Churchill Wednesday on Triple M with Lou and Jarch.
1: Well, that's right.
2: This is huge news. We were reading out a group chat where a woman had been accidentally added to a mum's soccer chat.
1: Yes.
2: And it's hilarious. She's just trolling them pretty much. So we wanted someone to call 133353 to be added to your group chat.
1: That's right.
2: Who have we got on the line, Jack?
1: We've got Jess. Jess, how are you?
3: I'm good. How are you?
1: Now, Jess.
2: Where are we getting added?
1: Where are we getting added to, Jess?
3: Well, I thought, you know, you're a massive Roosters fan. So yes. I thought, and you know, your co-worker, you got Millie Elliott.
1: Yep.
3: Working at Triple M. I thought, why not just I'd have some fun in the Roosters group chat?
2: So the Sydney Roosters.
0: Actual Sydney Roosters NRLW chat.
2: We're in the actual group chat.
1: So Jess, I believe this is Jess Sergis.
2: Mm-hmm.
1: Is that correct?
3: Correct. Hey, Chuck. Hey, Lou.
2: Hello.
1: Hey, Dave. Me and Jess, old gym buds, actually.
2: Yeah.
3: Jess, yeah, it's been a while.
1: It has been a while.
2: Yeah. Well, I've stopped working out, Jess. I need to come back and train.
1: So do I. I've got these love handles are out of control at the moment. Jess, this is so gross.
2: So I've got the phone.
1: So are we in?
2: I'm on the chat.
1: Okay. So, before we jump in here, Jess, because number one, I want you to continue to play for the Sydney Roosters.
0: True.
1: We don't need you getting kicked out.
0: No. Yeah.
1: So number two, a bit of inspiration. How do you reckon we approach this?
3: I just think you have to stitch Millie, or there's a girl in my team named Rima. She'll bite back, I think.
2: I'm thinking of saying something like,
0: Rima Butler.
2: Millie said like she's keen to skip training tonight. Shall we go to the pub?
1: Something like that.
3: We don't have training tonight, but you could do it tomorrow night. Right. Do it tomorrow night.
0: Right. Yeah, okay.
2: Should I write? All right. Mill said she's keen to skip training.
1: Tomorrow.
2: And go to the pub. Thoughts,
1: Thoughts. And now, just thoughts, gals, or just thoughts?
2: Thoughts, gals with a love heart. Is that how we
1: Is that how we
2: group?
1: Do it?
3: Maybe remove the gals.
1: Remove the gals.
2: Okay, got it. What about the love heart?
3: Yeah, the love heart. Okay. Play on. You can do the love heart.
0: Play on.
2: Okay. Thoughts, love heart. Okay, it's sent.
1: Okay.
2: Mill said she's keen to skip training tomorrow and go to the pub. Thoughts. Now we have to wait.
1: And Jess, how much sass can we give if there's like, what's going on here? How much can we give?
3: I think more the better. They're all pretty good. I think they can take a joke.
1: I reckon you're dead right.
3: Better.
2: Okay.
1: I love you
2: I'm
1: for doing this.
2: I'm looking forward to a good I love
0: This is great. Yeah, good on you for calling in. This is awesome.
2: Is there maybe I should put something, one more thing in.
1: Maybe say something like.
2: Ticky sodas, yeah, what?
1: Or like, time's ticking, girls. Let's get to stepping.
2: Time's ticking.
1: I'm panicking.
2: Time's ticking. I don't know. Would we say that? Whoever this person is we're pretending to be.
1: Or maybe we do it more serious.
0: Oh, what do we got?
1: Hold on.
2: Rima has got a hands up.
0: Oh,
2: Rima, hands up.
0: She's around
1: now, right back. Right back. Actually, Rima, you're not invited.
0: Oh, no.
3: Yeah, wait.
2: I reckon Millie's typing.
1: Say
3: anyone but Millie.
1: Yeah, anyone but Millie.
2: No, because I've said Mill said. What?
1: Oh, yeah.
2: Millie said, what the hell? How did you get into this chat?
1: Right.
2: Okay, let's start causing chaos.
1: Anyone but Rima.
2: Anyone but Rima is invited.
1: She's been ticking me off lately at training.
2: Rima is invited. I'm going to say, Millie, you're the ringleader of the pub tomorrow night.
3: Lou, you have to tag Rima, so put the at tag.
2: Yeah, sorry, no. I'm new to this WhatsApp thing.
1: Oh, don't worry, Jess, I'll sort it out.
2: Okay.
0: All right.
2: We're going to call some chaos.
0: Yeah.
2: Off here.
0: Just get to it. We might have an update later on the show. Maybe just after three, we'll get an update on how things are going, chaos wise.
1: Jess, you're an angel. Thank you.
2: Love
1: for
2: you,
1: calling.
2: Jess.
3: No, thank you, guys. As soon as I heard it, I was like, I'm jumping on this.
0: Wow. Lou and Jarge inside the virtual walls of the Sydney Roosters NRL club.
1: Give me the phone.
0: Let's see how it goes.
2: I'm having fun
0: Lou and Jarge,
2: here.
0: Triple M.
4: Yep. Certified chaos merchants. Triple M's Lou and Jarge for your early drive home.
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21: Lou and Judge.
0: Yeah, Lou and Judge. That is exactly the show that you're listening to. All thanks to Henry, HNRY. And we got a little bit of a naughty at 2:40 coming up shortly, don't we?
2: Yeah, like we haven't had a naughty at 2:40 in a while, and I'm feeling naughty.
1: Pretty sure we had one last week.
2: Well, I mean, the top of two was pretty naughty.
1: It's usually a ten past two, but this...
2: It's real naughty.
1: This one's naughty.
2: This one you're going to read out to me, aren't you, Jack?
1: Yeah, it feels right.
0: Yeah, if you're looking...
2: Tips and tricks.
1: Yeah, mostly tips.
2: We're not at 2:40 yet, mate.
0: No, we're not there yet. If you're, it's flirty at 2:30.
1: Yeah. Oh.
0: Now, if you're looking to turbocharge your relationship, stick around.
1: Very good.
0: Lou and
1: or
0: Charge.
1: Dirty at 2:30.
0: Yeah. Ooh. Triple M. That's

0: Lou and Jarch on Triple M, and have a look at the clock. It could be time for a little bit of Naughty at 2:40.
1: Okay, this is what we like. Okay, a bit of Naughty at 2:40.
2: Wow.
1: Now, Lulu, just keep in mind, this could be useful. I'm just don't play with the shapes. I'm just telling you, this could be useful for you because your partner, Wumpy, coming up this weekend, I believe.
2: Mm-hmm.
1: You've been in the wars, haven't you?
2: Well, I had my wisdom teeth out, Jack, if you forgot. All four knocked out in the hospital.
1: Yeah, we remember. So these are things that can turbocharge your relationship without necessarily having to go the whole hog.
2: Okay.
1: So this is from Jana Hocking.
2: I know her. I used to work with her.
1: Well, there you go, mate. One of the rules, the 72-hour rule, Dalden, never go more than 3 days without being intimate with your partner. Now, you might think, holy dooly, I'm a busy woman. I run a couple of businesses. I got a radio show. I don't have time for all that.
2: Surely intimate
1: nitty gritty
2: kisses.
1: A passionate kiss counts, or any form of physical affection. Wow. Other rules. Okay. This is from therapist Vanessa Marin. The tongue rule, where your tongues must touch every night.
2: Oh, yeah.
1: So even it's just like this. Nope.
2: Stick your tongue out.
1: Like your little salamanders.
2: Well, I think you kiss goodnight every night. Yeah, tongue.
1: Yeah, but that's not a tongue. Is it?
2: So you want to pash every night.
1: You want to pash.
2: Okay, I can pash it up every night.
1: Now we're getting into more my territory.
2: Oh, God.
0: And what would that be?
1: This is just because this to me just feels really awkward. The 20-second naked hug rule. Now, hold on. No. Hold on, Mama.
2: Just like
1: no,
2: that.
1: No, hold on, Mama. Let me tell you. Couples stand completely naked and hug for 20 seconds. Stipulation. There can be no wandering hands.
2: You're just like this.
1: I would prefer
2: stationary. Hands around hips. Hello. How was your day? No, that's
1: my wheelhouse. That is in my wheelhouse. Okay. You've had a good Friday night. You've been out. Wow. Saturday you did the same thing. You went to a birthday party. A lot of fun. What do you do Sunday? You do a naked Sunday. Couples spend part or all of naked Sunday together. Now,
2: naked,
1: listen.
2: You're answering your Uber Eats. G'day, mate. Yeah, no. Yeah, thanks for the pizza, Starkers.
1: Yeah, Steph and I tried this one once. Anyway, we're now banned from the local bolo. They were fuming.
2: You walking in, just a six-pack of BBs and a vino for the miso. Get out, sir.
1: Yeah.
2: It's flopping around.
1: Someone trying to shine my bowls. They thought they could use them.
2: Oh, yeah.
1: Well, he's only got one jack. The 777 rule. The rule...
2: minutes in heaven.
1: Yeah, that's right. The rule states that couples go on a date every 7 days, spend a night away every 7 weeks, and take a romantic holiday every 7 months.
0: Wow.
2: That's quite a lot for the night away and
1: well,
2: the
1: hold
2: holiday,
1: on.
2: Don't
1: no, go
2: think?
1: On a date every week.
2: That's fine, but going away for a night every 7 weeks.
1: Oh, that's not bad. Every 2 months you
2: oh,
1: spend
2: yeah,
1: a
2: no,
1: night
2: actually,
1: away.
2: I like that holidays. I'm all for holidays, yeah, Jack.
1: I can't believe you're having a crack at the holidays. That is in your wheelhouse.
2: I'd happily do that every 7 weeks.
1: Now, listen, the rest are too rude for radio, but you can head to Lou and Jarch and we'll give you the extra naughty ones.
2: Pass me the sheet, champion.
1: All right, champ, have a look. Have a look at those bad boys.
0: Lou and Jarch on Insta. And up next is you versus Lou. Give us a call, 133353. Once Lou's done reading the extra naughty section, she'll be ready for you versus
2: I'm
0: Lou.
2: Off,
0: 133353. Take her on in a trivia quiz on Triple M.
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0: Fluidjarch on Triple M for your Winston Churchill Wednesday. Let's play. And with $10 whole roast chickens Monday to Wednesday only at Red Rooster, Australia's favourite roast, who wouldn't want to win a $100 Red Rooster gift voucher right now?
1: That's right.
2: Excuse me, little miss, sir. Look a lot. You're a looky loo. The paper was on the table. I said, don't look at it again.
1: Jack, I can't see anything.
2: I can't believe you've done this. Now,
1: King Julian.
2: Julian, hello, how you going?
1: Hello.
3: Hey, mummy. Hey, daddy.
1: Hey, g'day, son.
2: G'day, son. How are you?
1: You're a big Madagascar fan, are you? Why your name after King Julian?
3: That, you know me.
2: Yeah, we know you, mate. And that's and you are a,
1: classic Jules.
2: A big Madagascar fan. Okay, Julian, mate.
3: Yes.
2: Do you prefer Julian Jules? What are we doing here?
1: J-Mummy. Oh,
3: prefer Woggy, but that's all right, mate. You can call me Jules, whatever.
2: Maybe Jules. You know what, mate? I'll probably stick to Jules on this occasion, I think, just quietly.
3: Yep,
0: Jules. Yeah. Go Jules.
2: Censors will probably have a crack at me.
1: Yeah, I'd say Jules, mate.
2: Jules, I'm going to read the questions first. To answer gets the point. There's no need to buzz in. Are you ready, big horse?
3: Mate, I'm ready.
2: All right.
3: All right.
2: Looky Lou, are you ready?
1: Yes.
2: Well, in that case, ladies and gentlemen, you versus Lou begins in 3, 2, 1, go. It's International Chip Day. What do the Brits call chips?
1: Crisps.
2: Correct, Lou. Who's the chairman of the NRL?
1: Peter.
3: Tommy Turbo?
0: Peter was right.
1: John. Peter Brown. Peter Smith. Peter Scott.
3: Nah, it's Andrew Johns.
2: It's Peter Volandis.
3: Andrew
2: Johns. Foe is a meal originating from which country?
1: Vietnam.
2: Correct, Lou. Holy dooly. Looky Lou. Oh. Who plays the role of Ronald Weasley in Harry Potter?
1: Oh, what is his
2: this
1: name?
2: This is you, Mama.
1: Yeah,
2: this is
1: Rupert Donald Griffin.
3: Duck. I don't know.
1: Rupert Griffin.
2: No, Rupert, it's Rupert Grint. Did you say Donald Duck, Julian?
3: Yeah, I don't watch
2: it. Well, I respect
0: He's
2: it.
0: He's playing with the right spirit.
2: It's the right spirit.
0: Yeah.
2: How many letters are in the word trivia?
1: 6.
2: Good girl. Johnny Depp is rumoured to be returning as his Pirates of the Caribbean character. What's the character's name?
1: Jack Sparrow.
2: Correct.
3: Oh, my God.
2: Who sings the tune to Echo Beach?
1: Beastie Boys?
3: Beach Boys.
1: ACDC?
2: I've got the top
1: Adele.
2: Of one of these.
1: Shirt. Good
2: it's
1: shirt.
2: It's Martha and the Muffins. What does a...
1: Who the hell are they?
2: What does a...
0: I see Echo Beach.
2: What?
1: Who the hell are Martha and the Muffins?
2: What does a

0: How many years in a century?
1: 100.
0: Correct.
1: 100.
0: Giving it to Julian. Halloumi is a type of what?
1: Cheese.
0: Correct, Lou.
2: Wow. Wow.
1: I like Lou. You, Julian. Take the voucher.
0: Oh. Lou, 5-2 to you, Lou. But
1: yeah, I smoked it.
0: Julian, voucher's yours, big horse.
1: Take it.
2: Oh, thanks, mate.
0: No worries.
1: Tell me who Martha and the Munchkins are.
0: And the Muffins. And because I've got a little muffin.
1: Who are they?
0: Obviously a band.
1: Never heard of them.
0: Well. Now you have. Look at you.
1: I'll be Googling them now.
0: Look at you, little learner.
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4: Good afternoon, Rosanna Mangiarelli here. The Sydney Swans have ruled out five players for the remainder of the AFL season as an investigation into sexual assault allegations continues. Isaac Heaney, Chad Warner, Riley Bias, James Jordan and Nick Blakey have all been stood down after the club found they seriously breached team standards. E-bike riders caught hooning could soon be in for a rough ride from the state government. It's considering legislation allowing police to seize and crush outlaw e-bikes as a deterrent. The state's police commissioner has backed a ministerial direction preventing anyone convicted of assaulting emergency workers from serving their time in home detention. The police minister issued the order after the Department of Corrections granted home detention to Rainer Cruz, who was convicted of assaulting a pregnant policewoman. And convicted mushroom killer Aaron Patterson's launching a bid for freedom. A two-day appeal hearing is underway in Victoria's highest court.
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4: A huge boost for the Power with young forward Mitch Georgiades putting pen to paper on a new two-year contract extension. The deal will keep the 24-year-old at Alberton until the end of 2029. Adelaide will hold its main session under lights at Adelaide Oval tonight. Wayne Miller is hoping to prove he's overcome his hamstring injury. And Socceroos defender Alessandro Scarti is reportedly set to depart Italian side Parma to join Portuguese giants Benfica in a deal worth $32 million.
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6: Casey Treloar here. Skies should remain dry over the city tonight, down to 10 degrees. Light showers a chance in the early hours of tomorrow morning, more likely in the afternoon, a top of 18. For Adelaide's best news, sport and weather, watch 7 News at 6.
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0: 3 p.m. About an hour to go left in the show. Should we call this? I don't know. The hour of power.
1: I think we should call it the hour of power.
2: Yeah. I think that feels about right because I mean it's technically true. There's an hour left.
1: That's correct.
2: Hey, any updates on the group chat we got invited to?
1: I don't know whether we're kicked out of it or not.
2: I think yet. We're kicked out. I think we got invited to the Sydney Roosters.
0: The NRLW team.
1: That's correct.
0: Group chat.
1: We were in there. Thank you to Jess Sergis.
2: Yeah.
1: Causing
2: chaos.
1: There. Millie here very confused as to why we're in it. She also plays for the Chooks. It was fun. Look, it was fun while it lasted. Don't know if they loved it or not.
2: Probably not.
1: But we had fun, didn't we?
2: Yeah, then we started sending photos, selfies.
1: Yeah, we did start sending selfies, which was inappropriate. It's essentially their work chat.
2: Yeah. Well, I mean, our work chat's probably not very professional either.
1: It's way worse, buddy.
2: I got a bone to pick with you.
1: Why?
2: You've been doing something on the company credit card.
1: Oopsie daisy. Oopsie, oopsie daisy.
2: It's not by accident.
1: It is genuinely by accident.
2: You're an idiot, mate.
1: But
2: we'll have to chat to you
1: at the same time, oopsie daisy.
0: Get to that next. Lewin Judge on Triple M.
1: Did I say oopsie daisy?
2: Yes.
1: Right.
0: I think.
1: Did you?
0: If not,
1: if I didn't, oopsie daisy.

0: Triple M for your Winston Churchill Wednesday. Our number is 1-3-3-5-3. Phone lines are open.
1: Jarch is looking around the room trying not to make eye contact with me.
2: I feel attacked.
1: Buddy.
2: What?
1: Eye contact, please. Stop looking away. I've had to bring this up on air, haven't I?
2: Oh, shivers.
1: Someone keeps buying stuff on the company card, don't you, bud?
2: Yeah.
1: And we've got proper big accountants now.
2: Yeah.
1: It's becoming an issue.
2: Yeah.
1: So the other weekend, I'm sitting at home on a Saturday evening, just out and about, and I get notifications for our business account.
2: Yikes.
1: So I just see pop up, 200, 124, 98 bucks, $64.
2: Yeah.
1: Daddy's buying rounds at the pub on the wrong card.
2: Listen, in my defense, may I please defend myself?
1: Go on.
2: If I...
1: Yeah, I've told you how many times I told you to draw.
2: I'm not going
1: to
2: bring my cards out on
1: How many times have I told you to draw a cross with a Vivid, a texter, on your. And let's say we've got a baby outside.
2: So, yeah.
1: On your credit card.
2: Listen.
1: Do it after the show.
2: So, just for the listeners out there, I've got two business cards, one for me and Lou's company, and one for my own. Now, they are identical. And so, can I just be honest? I try and implement these little things where it's like, well, I'm going to put that one in the this section of my wallet so that I don't use it. So I just use my actual business card because when I do have
1: lunatic soups later,
2: yeah, a few lunatic soups later. Listen, I then completely forget which is which, and when I am out, I accidentally buy rounds.
1: You forget which. You, little sister, you implemented
2: card.
1: As well.
2: But then this is the dumb thing. This is what you and me do. This is the stupid thing. If we're like, I'll be in the pub, and you do the same thing, and a bloke will go, Judge. I'll go, g'day, mate. And he goes, oh mate, love the potty, you know, whatever. I go, cheers, big fella. Well, love the radio show. Thanks, mate. Blah blah blah blah blah. And then he'll be sitting there with like five of his mates. I'm like,
1: you fellas want?
2: You boys want rums?
1: I know.
2: That's why COVID
1: too
2: was so good for me.
1: Good.
2: Oh well, not really. Not even really. It's just like, hey, okay,
1: come on, boys.
2: Yeah, you know. And so I mix up the cards, and so yes, I apologise.
1: It's also ticked my memory of another time when it was your wedding, and you. This was hilarious to watch. Josh paid for his ice sculpture from the business account.
0: Wow, must be nice.
1: Yeah, must be nice. And his flower bill as well.
2: So no, because I was paying all these invoices, these little invoices that like the last one, Steph was like, you need to pay these ASAP. So I go, okay, I'm going to do an admin day. And I've obviously pulled out the wrong card and I've just sat there and I've just started paying all these invoices. Eddie, the boys that we used to work with, they were seeing it and Lou was like, I think, have you what seen these doing? Things? And Eddie was like, mate, I'm across it. He said, I think I'll just leave him until after the wedding and then let him know, hey, big fella, wrong account.
0: Then hit you with the bill though.
2: Well, of course.
0: Yeah.
2: Because.
0: Like, straight after the wedding, here's the bill.
2: I mean, yeah.
1: It was a hefty ice sculpture, I tell you that much, Jack.
2: Don't worry about me, big fella.
1: I want to know 1-3-3-5-3, what did you accidentally put on the company card?
2: I remember having an ice sculpture.
1: I do.
2: Do you?
1: I think it was caviar on it or something fancy. Yeah, 1-3-3-5-3. What did you accidentally put on the company card?
0: Oh, yeah, there's got to be some good ones. Got to be some good stories.
2: Give us a bell.
0: Lou and Jarch, Triple M. 1-3-5-3 is the number.

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1: You are listening to Lou and Judge.
0: I was about to say, you get to listen to Lou and Judge, but I thought, nah.
1: I don't remember him saying Mike's live.
2: He did.
1: He definitely did.
2: Yeah. We want to know 133353. What did you accidentally put on the company card? Judge has been doing it for 3 years. Five years, probably.
1: So, listeners, the cards are identical. And so, when I'm there and after a few soups, I pull it out and just pay for it.
2: Have you drawn on it? Do it right now.
1: All right.
2: Well, maybe.
1: Well, you spin your yard because you got a gnarly one.
2: Yeah, I've got it. Someone I know.
1: See, look at that.
2: She had her. Yeah, we'll draw on one of them.
1: You've probably forgotten which one's which.
2: She had a. Her company card accidentally attached to her Uber Eats, and she ended up.
1: Accidentally.
2: No, she actually did, Jack.
1: Yeah.
2: And she had a bill of about $14,000 of Gazzigo Miss.
1: 14 grand?
2: Yeah, over like 2 years.
1: $7,000 a year. Yeah, we'll probably
2: do that.
1: We'd probably do that with GEG.
2: 100%. Tony, what did you accidentally put on the company card?
3: $700 worth of bras and bras and
2: things. That's my girl. Take it to the bedroom.
1: Now, Tony. So that was pure accident.
3: Oh, pure accident. It was on my phone. You know, I got the electronic cards and they were both the same color. Yeah. Yep.
1: So at the end of the day, your boss knew what brassieres you had bought for life.
3: Yep, my boss is my partner too, so you know, double win.
1: Don't think it mattered.
2: Yeah, I don't think you're transferring.
1: He said, "Hey, can we just? I need to pull you in for a meeting, Tony.
2: Happy days.
1: Hey, love this red lacy one, by the way. Thank you, Zach, mate. What'd you spend on the corporate card?
4: $1,800.
2: Why?
4: So I went out and played some golf with me mate for my birthday.
1: Yep.
4: And after a round of golf, you know, wasn't shooting them very well, so I thought I'd buy myself a new driver.
1: Yep.
4: Thing is, it was my company, and that card was linked to the missus' card.
1: Oh.
4: And I got home, and she was filthy.
1: Wait, $1,800 for a driver?
2: Yeah, who used it? The ex-professional? Seriously.
1: I didn't know they could get up to that.
2: An expensive sport.
1: Is unbelievable.
2: Craig, what did you put on the card?
1: Trouble.
5: A gentleman at our work put $1,000 worth of condoms onto the corporate credit card when he went to China.
2: How lucky does he think he's getting? Good God.
1: Well, it's a lucky country, the lucky number seven.
2: Probably only needed seven.
1: You know what he's done, Craig? He's probably gone over there, got nothing, but gone, "Oh, you're impressed, the boys here. Yeah, can I get $1,000 worth of condoms, please?"
2: Mate, he talked like that.
1: That's how he talked. He goes, "The boys will love that."
2: Piggy?
1: Piggy?
2: Piggy?
1: Is this Piggy?
6: Yeah, how you going?
2: Oh, g'day, Piggy.
1: G'day, Piggy. How are you?
6: Bloody good, guys. Bloody good. Yeah, I sort of thought I'd get away with it, but I didn't. But, went on a four-wheel drive trip and I used company fuel card.
2: Oh, so it's like you can usually use it around town, but not when you're burning through. How much did you spend over the weekend?
6: Well, it was over 3 weeks, and after a week, they caught me out, and I'd already spent over $1,000.
1: No way.
2: Pigs.
1: Piggy.
2: Piggy, you little pig. Get out of the sty.
1: That is so funny.
2: Thanks, Piggy.
0: Good
1: I love these yarns.
2: Piggy.
0: Well, your people.
1: It's kindred spirits.
0: It is. Yeah. Let's play Reverse the Verse up next. Get those singing voices ready.
1: Yeah. Judge.
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10: 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Triple M traffic starts with Adelaide's biggest delays and at Fullerton Abyss Water Main Site, Glen Osmond Road at Martins Avenue. Penfield Emergency Works there, Penfield Road, Ranger Road. Ongoing roadworks too on OG Road, Felixstowe, Womer Road, Penfield and also Cricket Road at Findon as well. An FBI agent are calculating female serial killer and a pursuit that pushes every boundary. Emmy Rossum stars in the gripping new thriller Furious, now streaming on Disney+. That's the latest traffic on Adelaide's 104.7 Triple M.
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1: Reverse the verse.
2: Why are you holding your tummy? You got to go poo again.
3: No.
2: Well, why do you keep holding your tummy and looking at me?
3: I've just got a sore tum.
2: It'll be fourth or fifth today. Let's get you to the doc. No, we need to.
3: It's not. That's not funny, Jack. And I am actually going to the doctor on Thursday, but for something else.
2: For an ingrown toenail.
3: It's not funny.
2: It is. And you're wearing ballet shoes, which is like squashing your feet
3: in. You've got your bloody appointments muddled up, champion. Oh, I've got the doctor for other things. I've got the podiatrist for my ingrown toe.
2: I can't keep up.
3: Oh, well, darling, try living in my shoes, my ballet shoes.
2: Okay, let's play Reverse the Verse.
0: That'll take your mind off it, Lou. Yeah, Reverse the Verse.
2: So basically what we'll do is we'll sing a snippet of a song. LP will then reverse the song.
0: Yep.
2: Lulu has to try and emulate the reversing of the song to bring it back into its original form. I want to go first. Let's go.
0: Okay, Judge, do some singing.
2: What a great night.
0: Whoa.
3: That cursor.
2: Hilltop Woods.
0: Oh. And that's a bit more of a, not a lot of melody there, you say?
2: Nah. On your shuttle. You did the shh thing
3: but
2: again.
3: It sounded like you were doing
2: There's
3: it.
2: There's no shush. You did the shush thing again.
0: Let's see how you went.
3: Can I have another go?
0: No, this is it.
3: What a shy knot.
2: See, what a shy knot.
3: What a stray knot.
2: That sounds like what a stray knot. It sounds like you've been.
0: I'm going to give you.
3: Boating.
0: I'm going to give you a 35%.
2: Oh, generous.
3: I would have gone 50.
2: I'm going 28.
0: Let's see how you 35. Go, Lou. Okay. Do some singing for Judge.
3: Bring it all back.
2: S Club 7.
3: Yeah.
2: One of the great bangers of all time.
3: Absolute tune army.
0: Okay, let's reverse it.
3: Good morning, here.
2: Go again.
0: Yep.
3: Good morning, here.
0: Go.
2: Good morning, here.
3: I heard scat.
0: You heard.
2: But there's no S. Bring it all back.
0: Let's reverse what Josh did.
2: You do.
3: Bring it up, Mac.
2: Oh.
3: Pretty good.
2: That's pretty good. Go again.
0: Yep.
3: Bring it up, Mac.
2: Yes.
3: 75.
2: That's a 70.
0: Yeah,
2: 78.
3: 75.
2: You got 35 for that dog.
0: We'll call it even 68. Okay. Now, Judge, you do some singing for Lou. This is round two. Lou's got some ground to make up here.
2: A.R. Jimmy Ricard.
0: Okay.
3: Too long, you
0: That's
3: long girl.
0: Going to be...
2: No, that's not long. It's just an A.R. It's Jimmy Ricard.
0: Okay, let's reverse it.
3: That is so hard.
0: One more time.
3: Well, I didn't do the shh.
2: You did.
3: So shh.
2: I can tell you were. I can tell you were trying not to do a shh.
0: Here we go.
3: Hey, Sart, Jimmy Ricard.
2: Pretty close.
3: Nearly was something.
0: Nearly was something else. So we'll just hear it once.
2: Well, I reckon that was probably 65%.
0: Okay.
3: 69.
2: I'll give you 69%.
0: So if Judge does a shocking job, then Lou will win.
3: Okay,
0: Lou, do some singing.
3: Shorty had the apple bottom jeans.
2: That's a joke.
3: I actually wasn't going to say Shorty. It just came out.
2: Shorty had them apple.
3: Okay, I'll just do apple bottom jeans.
0: Yeah. Okay, go.
3: Apple bottom jeans.
2: Shorty had them.
3: I know.
2: Insane.
3: I literally had apple bottom. My brain was thinking of the song. Yeah. I'm so sorry.
0: But she was giving you the chance to go for Absolute Glory.
2: Yeah,
0: if you'd got that.
2: Too much.
0: Okay.
2: Go again.
0: Yep.
3: Nailed that,
0: You might have.
3: I reckon that might be a 95er.
2: Nah.
0: Okay, here we go.
3: Nah, I got skill.
2: The skill.
3: Apple bottom jeans.
2: Zines. One more time.
3: Apple bottom jeans.
2: That's a 48%.
3: Let's tie. Yes.
2: No, I win, actually. I've got 78 and 48. You've got 28 and 69.
0: Oh, Judge wins.
3: Why don't you have a tie with me?
2: Well, If you were better, I would give you the win. It's just the game, doll.
3: But I thought we were pretty close that we could just do it together today.
2: The first one was pretty bad. Well. And you also nearly said a slur in the second one.
0: Lou and Jarge on Triple M up next. Jarge was getting very creative in the pre-show meeting today.
3: You weren't listening, were you, buddy?
0: Yeah. It was very, very creative.
2: Thanks, mate.
0: That's next.
2: Spin on it.

0: Every weekday, 2 till 4 on Triple M, you're listening to Lou and Judge.
1: Well, you weren't paying attention, were you, during our big radio meeting?
2: Well, it sometimes happens.
1: It happens every time.
2: Well, that's correct, Dalton.
1: Usually kicking your little feet.
2: Well, yeah.
1: Going,
2: I've always just found it very difficult to pay attention in any sort of a meeting.
1: Mm. So what were you doing this time? I turned to you and I was trying to have quite a serious conversation and then I go, what?
2: Well, it was actually, I think you'll find Cody, our producer, that then, because I was sort of...
1: Death staring her, actually.
2: She was across the room. She was across the room and she didn't know where my head was. No one knew where my head was. Only I knew. But I'd already gone around the room and I basically had renamed all of you. Mm-hmm. So in my brain, whilst the radio show was happening, I was sort of looking because LP was next to me and I'm looking at LP. I'm like, he looks like a Charlie.
1: Mm-hmm.
2: And you,
1: yeah.
2: I had Grace for you. You can look
1: like
2: Grace.
1: I like that. It's quite cute and innocent.
2: Like Grace. I had Ash. She was next to Codes. Ash, I was like, what was Ash's again?
1: Well, I thought Ash was Lucy.
2: Lucy. Yeah, yeah, a bit
1: and
2: of Lucy.
1: We sort of decided on that together.
2: We did. But then Cody, so this is before anyone had noticed what I was doing, and Cody was sort of talking to me. And I was sort of looking at her with my head down, but I'm looking straight through her.
1: Yeah. It's quite demonic.
2: Yeah. And then she goes, what are you looking at? And I go, oh, I'm so sorry. I'm like, nothing. Just keep going with the meeting. And then we kept going. And I was like, look, to be honest, I've been naming all of you. I've been in my head. I've been naming all of you of what your other name would be. Digilock was Michael. Simo was Philip.
0: Yes.
2: Crystal was Rachel.
0: Yes.
1: She's such a Rachel.
2: I was stuck on Codes.
1: And then,
2: so when I was looking, I was sort of, where's the camera? I'm barreling like, I was like, oh, this. Just trying to think.
1: Good radio.
2: Just trying to think. But that's how my brain was dead. So I'm going, what is Cody? And then we came up and then after, I had to sort of let everyone know, sorry, I wasn't paying attention because you were trying to talk about something important to me.
1: Yeah, I was.
2: And then when you had said, mate, I'm trying to talk about this, I said, I'm sorry, Grace, but me and Charlie over here, Michael and Philip and Lucy, were just wondering what Cody's other name was. I think we've all come to the conclusion it's Shelby.
1: Shelby for sure.
2: Mm.
1: Little Shelbs. Hey, Shelbs.
2: So that's what I was doing.
1: And then I thought you were an Ollie, like an Oliver. You're definitely an Oliver.
2: He's not,
1: and then you're like, oh, Lord,
2: Charlie,
1: Ollie.
2: I thought
0: he was more of a Reg, personally.
1: Reg is like you're 70. You're
2: yeah, but I will
1: not,
2: be.
1: No, not
2: but
1: right.
2: Reg, but I'm actually, a baby Reggie as
0: I
2: well.
0: Think
2: you
0: we
2: have
0: should...
2: little baby Reggies. Little Reggie. Yeah. Reggie must, if an old Reg, has to have been a baby Reg.
0: I reckon you put,
1: I know, but
2: there has to have been a 36-year-old Reg.
0: Put a poll up on Lou and Jarch, whether he's more of an Ollie or a Reg. I guarantee you Lou Reg is going
2: to
0: win.
2: I reckon I'm more of a Reg. There is an Ollie to me, though.
1: Then it gets me thinking Dr. Chris Brown is 100% Henry.
2: Well, this is the thing. Let's think about actual people, famous people. Albo, I think there's a Gerald there. He's Gerald. You know who I think? You know what I think about Robert Irwin? I think he'd suit like Peter.
1: See, he to me is a Sam.
0: Sam's good.
2: There's a lot of Sam to Robert Irwin.
1: Hindy to me is like a Jason.
2: Hindmarsh. Yeah, yeah, yeah.
0: That's
2: Jason.
0: NRL legend Nathan Hindmarsh.
2: Yeah, part
0: of the Triple M family.
2: All right. What about Chris Hemsworth?
0: Ooh.
1: He's got a lot of Josh about him.
2: Yeah,
1: a lot of Joshy. Joshy. Jay.
2: You know what's weird is I'd put Luke Hemsworth on Chris and Chris on Luke. Controversial.
1: Whoa, whoa, whoa.
2: I don't want to go out there and say it.
1: Whoa.
0: Chris and Luke give very similar energy to me.
2: Hey, what is Fisher's actual front name?
1: Paul.
2: Is it?
1: Paul Fisher.
0: He's not
1: he
0: a Paul.
1: He does not suit a Paul, does
2: nah,
1: he?
2: Nah, see, what's Fisher?
1: Fisher is, he's sort of like the larrikin, sort of surfer bloke.
2: I reckon Brody.
1: Yes, or Casey.
2: Casey Fisher.
1: God, I might have a hidden talent here.
2: Yeah, Casey's good.
0: I reckon he's Lenny.
2: You're not Lenny.
1: Lenny to me.
2: Lenny to me.
0: Okay.
1: Casey Fisher's real. Yeah, I like that one.
2: All right, what about, I like this game.
0: What about Steve Carell?
1: Can we do some checks?
2: Steve Carell. Yeah. Okay, what about, well, I want to do Steve Carell
0: True.
2: I want to do Steve Carell now.
1: Steve Carell is Brian.
2: It's Big Brian.
1: He's huge Brian.
2: All right. Well, what about Isla Fisher?
1: Isla Fisher. Oh, she kind of gives off Jenny. Jen.
2: You know, it's so weird. I thought Jennifer as well.
1: Yeah, Jennifer.
2: Only because the red hair, Jennifer Aniston-ish.
0: Okay, quick fire. Kylie Minogue.
1: Oh, Kylie Minogue.
2: Rebecca.
1: Sandy.
0: Okay, Nicole Kidman.
2: Gabriella.
1: Nicole Kidman.
2: Gabrielle.
1: Rosie.
2: She's elegant. Okay. She's elegant.
0: Kathy Freeman.
2: Trish.
1: Brenda.
0: Okay. Well, we probably can't play forever.
2: Yeah. Well, I'd love to.
0: We'll play again.
2: Yeah.
0: We'll still bring it. Do it again. Name like celebrities. It. Okay. Lou and Charge, Triple M. Let's check the Insta next at Lou and Charge.
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8: 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That's on Glen Osmond Road near Martins Avenue. 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

0: He was a German Shepherd. So I think it's pretty good. You can check it out on at Lou and Jarch on Insta.
1: Yeah.
0: Some of them are, comments are quite cruel, actually.
2: Oh, oh what?
0: Yeah. No, no, they are.
3: That doesn't sound right.
0: Someone said, who's a very shocking artist? Not me.
1: You are.
0: Not me.
1: You are.
0: So nice to see Hank's drawing of Finn the dog.
1: Unbelievable.
0: No, my only thing is I always get the head too big for the body. I've got to really do the ratio a bit more.
1: Yeah, that is
2: but
1: very
2: I said,
1: true.
2: You're a cartoonist, Luke.
0: Thank you. Big you know, head, little
1: it's surrealism.
0: Dog.
1: It's surrealism.
0: Yeah. Yeah, and then someone said, masterpiece of shite pretty much summed it up. Beautiful. Thanks so much, everyone, for the support.
1: It was gorgeous. We'll see you tomorrow for
0: Thrust Thursday.
1: Oh.
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7: 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A couple of crashes out there at the moment. Parra Hills West Bridge Road at Bryans Road near Afield Road. Chain of Ponds North East Road near Gorge Road and a burst water main 2 in Fullerton. That's on Glen Osmond Road near Martins Avenue. 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That's the latest traffic on Adelaide's 104.7 Triple M.
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4: Rosanna Maggiarelli here. The Sydney Swans scandal has deepened. The club has stood down 5 players for the rest of the season, including finals, as police investigate an alleged hotel room sexual assault. 2 people have been arrested after a major drug bust north of Adelaide. It's alleged police seized a significant amount of illicit drugs and firearms from an Angle Vale home. Mushroom killer Erin Patterson is fighting to clear her name, launching an appeal this afternoon. Her lawyer claims keeping the jury in the same hotel as the prosecution during her trial was catastrophic. Social media giant Meta is being grilled in a US court, accused of intentionally hooking children on platforms like Facebook and Instagram. CEO Mark Zuckerberg has been forced to confront the families of young victims. And Frank Baird, drummer and founding member of the ZZ Top group, has died at the age of 77. The American rock group is best known for its hits like Sharp Dressed Man and Gimme All Your Lovin'.
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4: Port Adelaide forward Mitch Georgiades has knocked back interest from his home state of WA to sign a 2-year contract extension at Alberton. The 24-year-old's locked in until the end of 2029. SA Test star Alex Carey's promising a big response from the Aussie side after their disastrous loss in Darwin. The lovable wicketkeeper will play his 50th in Mackay on Saturday. And the Kookaburras continue their perfect start to the Hockey World Cup in Belgium with a 1-0 win over Spain.
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6: Casey Treloar here. Skies should remain dry over the city tonight, down to 10 degrees. Light showers a chance in the early hours of tomorrow morning, more likely in the afternoon, a top of 18. For Adelaide's best news, sport and weather, watch 7 News at 6.
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14: Is this moron number one?
15: I eat grass and a moo all day. I'm a cow.
14: Put moron number two on the phone.
15: Moo!
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19: I feel good.
15: Don't you jump in on my favourite Wiggle song. That's my space.
20: No, I just said move for some other reason.
15: Right.
20: And the milkshake.
15: Bumped together.
20: Yeah.
15: I see. Exactly. Mitch Cleary shortly.
20: Oh.
15: He's in Sydney. In fact, I'm looking at him now.
20: I know, so am I.
15: On the screens of 7.
20: Look at him.
15: He's got a plenty of information for us coming up next.
20: Yes.
15: A hump day quiz.
20: Yep.
15: Topics back end. I'm not sure why I would hand that to Fat.
20: No,
15: because you haven't been good with topics.
20: I might hand it back.
15: Good, hand it back.
20: Yep.
15: Wheel of Fat, what is this?
20: Something new for you, Jim.
15: Oh, no.
20: Something new.
15: Luke Travers will straighten us back up again.
20: And
15: then a joke at the end that I've already got a horrible, horrible feeling about.
20: Remember, it's book week.
15: Right.
20: So we'll probably have another library joke.
15: Yeah.
20: And I might bring in someone.
15: Distancing myself from any of this. Hello, Fat.
20: G'day, Jimmy boy. I tell you what, bloody cold, freezing, windy day today.
15: Yeah, not a great day. It has got better now, but it was poor early, I agree.
20: It was terrible.
15: Oh, frenzy.
20: Yeah.
15: Jeez.
20: Yes. hello, Ryan.
9: Kicked an easy goal, as we see on the Triple M Harvey Norman replay screen. Billy Brownless making a real pest of himself as a pisshead at the bar.
10: What is he doing? Harvey Norman replay.
11: Something special required here from the Hawks. Billy's got a big pot in his hand. He's standing by Jeff Kennett. Get off the screen, Bill. Not about you.
19: That was when you and Blair were being absolute pests to Jeff Kennett.
15: Trying to tell him how long there was left because the Cats were going to win and laughing. Yeah.
20: But everyone thought we were giving him the bird two salute fingers. I was saying 2 minutes, Jeff.
15: He didn't want to know you.
20: I said there's 2 minutes.
19: You were banging on the window.
15: Yeah, you were.
20: He was banging on the window too. He wanted to know the time, how long to go.
15: Head.
20: And me and Blair, he had a couple.
15: Fool's heads.
20: Got a couple.
15: Thank God Anson's alive.
20: Exactly.
15: He's the only sensible one of the three.
19: And Bill's sister.
20: Yeah, and Melanie.
15: I'm talking about the boys.
19: Oh, yeah.
15: Well, you got two fool's heads and one Anson, who's actually a very, very productive operative unit.
20: He is, actually. Yeah. But Blair, he lives in Hobart, and they don't get out much. When he gets over here,
15: he loses his mind.
20: He does. And Fat has to go along with him.
15: Oh,
20: I'm the sensible one.
15: Oh, yeah, of course you are.
20: Bloody
15: Reese Plumbing.
20: Yeah, Reese. Anson there. Yeah,
15: very high up in
20: been
15: the
20: there for a long time.
15: Long time. He does very good work.
20: He does well. He gets around to them all and says, there you go with your product there. A wrapping time?
15: Yeah.
21: Now on Triple M's Rush Hour.
20: Well, let's have a nice little get-together with...
21: It's Billy's All Sports Report. Lift your game with a 29.990 cat from United Forklifts.
19: Oh, plenty of sport for Bill to go on about. Make sure you lift your game with 29.990 cat from United Forklifts.
20: Big news out of Sydney, of course, Jimmy boy, and Mitch is up there. We'll talk
15: we'll get
20: to him
15: Mitchy Cleary directly.
20: But the Sydney's statement today, Sydney Swans players, Riley Bice, Nick Blakey, Isaac Heaney, James Jordan and Chad Warner will not be considered for selection for the remainder of the 2026 AFL season.
15: It's unbelievable. They finished second on the ladder.
20: I know.
15: So all the way back to the start of pre-season to get all this distance into a season where you're second and a really good look at a premiership, and now you blow it up.
20: The boys are blowing themselves. Well, President Andrew Pridham, he actually is quoted as saying, we have torpedoed our season.
15: And that's what they've done.
20: Wow.
15: It's incredible.
20: The supporters,
15: we'll get to Mitch.
20: Supporters,
15: absolutely.
20: Oh, it's unbelievable. It's a big story.
15: Yep.
20: Collingwood will welcome back Steel Sidebottom and Jeremy Howe for Friday night's clash against Brisbane, the MCG.
15: Yep.
20: But Braden Maynard won't make his return. When's he coming back, Rabs?
19: Well, hopefully wildcard next week.
20: Right.
19: Steelo's
20: back. Good on you, Steelo.
19: Mm-hmm.
20: This is an interesting story. I know this one. Former Adelaide Crows player Ricky Henderson is suing the AFL and Fox Sports for more than $1.2 million, Jim, over a 2013 incident in which aired live on television.
15: What, in like a dressing room after the game thing?
20: Exactly.
15: Right.
20: So Fox Sports and the AFL says that Mr. Henderson ought to have been aware of the presence of a fixed camera and denied he was entitled to any damages.
15: Right.
20: A big one. I hadn't heard that
15: one. Ask Mitch about that.
20: Exactly. Played 90 games at Adelaide.
15: I remember him,
20: And 69 at Hawthorn. Played 159 games, Rick. So that is interesting. We'll ask, as you said, Mitch, about that. The dates have been locked in for next year's Gather Round with a footy festival taking place from April 8 to 11, Jim.
15: Right.
20: Lining up with school holidays.
15: I see.
20: I'll
15: tell you what I'm doing next year with Gather Round.
20: What are you doing?
15: Because we do Friday night football, then we do Saturday rub in the game.
20: Yes.
15: As soon as we finish the game on Saturday,
20: I'm
15: in a car.
20: Why?
15: I'm going to the airport.
20: Why?
15: Because the last few years haven't been kind to me, Rabs. I think I need to get my ass out as soon as the game's finished.
20: Okay, then. I like it.
19: Got big on us this year, too.
20: Last year.
15: It's unbelievably good. I'm not criticising the event. I'm just saying my own ability to cope with it.
20: Well, we ended up at a pub with you on the Sunday.
15: The Bath. How good was that?
20: That was good.
15: Tony Franzon and all the magnificent people down there. No, it's good.
20: Thank you.
15: Not criticising the event.
20: It's a good
15: event. I'm just saying, Jim, I'll Jim needs to get his ass home. I think
19: there's a parade next year too, isn't there? On the day before or day of that first game?
20: No, that's where the game is, at the parade.
19: Yeah, oh, well done. Good gag there, one.
20: The 22-under-22 team has been selected, Jim.
15: Yes, please.
20: Do you know our man, Joey Montagna, he picked the squad of 40.
15: Right.
20: And then it was up to the voters to vote the side.
15: I see.
20: But Harry Sheezel was named captain of the side. Yep. North Melbourne had four players, Jim.
15: Good.
20: Brisbane Lions, four players. West Coast, three players there. Right. So what else we got here?
15: A little bit of news.
20: Ange Postecoglou has won his first game as coach. Where's he coaching, Rebs?
19: In Saudi Arabia. He's coaching Cristiano Ronaldo's team. I think it's Al Nassr or something like that.
20: It is, exactly. They won 4-1, and I managed to get into the rooms over there in Saudi Arabia and caught a snippet of his pre-game speech.
0: First step, new journey. Yeah? First step. Make it stronger. We want to get their chests out, personality. Instead, we show everyone what we're about. Yeah? Come on.
15: What's he, slapping the wall or
20: he
15: something?
20: He was hitting the wall. Mm. Got him going.
15: Didn't he just?
20: Hutchie has purchased the Giants netball franchise and has rebranded it the Sydney Sirens.
15: Nice.
20: Interesting, Jim.
15: Spending some money, Hutchie.
20: What a yoaf he is. And Swedish base. Oh, the Swedish based private equity juggernaut, EQT, has bought a majority share in the Melbourne Storm, Jim.
15: Oh, yes. I saw that they were selling.
1: Rugby league.
20: The $80 million purchase price values the NRL club at around
15: $150.
20: So they bought into the Melbourne
15: Storm. So is Trippy still holding any stock?
20: I think. Well, he's still there, I'm sure. Yeah. He's still the chairman.
15: Right.
20: And he's still, I think, a shareholder, yes. But the Swedish-based.
15: Yes. Thank you, Bill.
20: Juggernaut. The Storm. There was over 50 expressions of interest, Jim.
15: Was there?
20: Yeah. From the US, United Kingdom, and China.
19: Any baseball news?
20: Oh, there is a little bit there. We got enough time.
19: Yeah, go on.
15: Travis Bazana?
20: Well, Milwaukee delivered Seattle the biggest shutout loss in MLB history today, Jim, in baseball.
15: What was it?
20: 22-0.
15: 22-0.
20: 22-0,
15: Jim. How many piss missiles in the 22?
20: Well, there was a lot. None from our man. The win included four.
15: He doesn't play for him.
20: No. Well, that's why there wasn't.
15: No, exactly.
20: The win included four home runs.
15: Well, that's four piss missiles.
20: Yeah. 22-0.
15: That's unbelievable.
20: And we got some commentary of that.
15: Okay.
22: Oh, boy, it's raining piss missiles in Milwaukee. We go down to Rubbo on the third baseline. Rubbo.
23: It's pissing down.
15: No, no, I got there. That does not surprise me
20: Rubbo's there.
15: All the way from Merricks to Milwaukee.
20: He's there.
15: Come on, Rubbo.
20: Best looking 70-year-old
15: ever. Even though he's older than that.
20: Yeah. That's all.
15: All right. Mitch Cleary next.
19: Yep, joining us live from Sydney HQ. Mitch Cleary, all the latest footy news. This is Triple M's Rush Hour. It's green and gold and 100 years strong. That is Penrite Oil, now proudly wearing the Australian-made logo. 100 years and still driven.

0: Birthday quiz not too far away. Luke Travers will be in studio. 2 years in the NBA. Now he's back in the NBL, but there's a lot of footy news, and Mitch Cleary is on top of it. And he joins us live from Sydney.
1: For the latest footy news, there's only one man to turn to.
2: One of our favourites, Mitch Cleary.
3: Oh, yes. That's Eye Warrior.
2: Yes.
1: Always with his ear to the ground.
4: So I got a little birdie today, Jim.
2: Oh, here we go.
1: He's the dominant presence.
5: The numero uno, Mitch Cleary.
1: Please welcome Mitch Cleary.
5: Yes, welcome, Mitch Cleary, up in Sydney. It has been an enormous day up there.
2: Oh.
6: Enormous couple of days, Jim. Yeah, it's really scenes you don't see in Sydney all that often. Players getting doorstopped to and from the training track. So I'm here at the training base. That's about 100 metres from the ground where they train outside the SCG. And there's been cameras all over the place here today. But the big news is the confirmation that those five players, so Isaac Heaney, Nick Blakey, Chad Warner, Riley Bice and James Jordan, all suspended for the remainder of the season, including finals. And in the words of the president today, Andrew Pridham, he said that this has torpedoed their season, essentially. So I know there's a lot of resentment among the teammates, Bill, among the rest of the group. This is a team that has lost two grand finals in 4 years. There's players in this side that were dreaming of that breakthrough premiership redemption. And now it's going to be a very, very big task to be able to do that.
2: Oh, disappointed.
5: I'm trying to think, Masai, of a bigger own goal that a footy club's kicked in recent times. One doesn't spring to mind.
6: I can't think of one, Jim. The Giants' Wacky Wednesday has seen multiple players suspended, but that was post-season. That impacted the start of the season. Yeah. And in fairness, a lot of those players weren't the key players. We're talking about Nick Blakey, Chad Warner and Isaac Heaney, three of their best four or five players that suspended for the remainder of the final series. It is a huge story. And I must stress here, we're talking here about the football side of things. There is a separate sexual assault investigation ongoing, and our thoughts and the thoughts of the people at the AFL and the Sydney Swans are with the alleged victim. So we must stress that side of it. But this is purely a football decision today, and the Swans have got on the front foot. The board met last night. They've ticked it off with the AFL and the AFLPA, and they've come to the resolution that these players don't feature again in 2026.
2: Nick Blakey interests me, Mitch, because I think his management got on the front foot Monday and said he wasn't involved at all.
6: That's right, Bill. So there's been a little bit of miscommunication, I think, around this, and the Swans moved to address this today. So my understanding is that Isaac Heaney is the only one that has been questioned by police. Now, the police say that it's not in a formal sense. You know, what do you call formal, informal? Nick Blakey, James Jordan, Chad Warner, and the other player in question, Riley Bice, they haven't been questioned by police. They didn't visit the station. Mm-hmm. But my understanding is that Isaac Heaney was at the West Melbourne police station on Monday, and things were about to move on his front before the sexual crime squad got involved and then took over it. And from there, it's all been moved to a different department. So the players will now be questioned in time. But Isaac Heaney is at the centre of this police investigation. You talk about the Nick Blakey involvement. He, along with those other four players, joined Heaney driving back to Sydney.
2: Yep.
6: What happened is this incident took place Monday morning. The police stormed the hotel. The alleged victims gave their statements to the police. And those players were told by the Swans, it's best for you to stick around here in case there's any more police involvement. Heaney was the only one that then had further police involvement. The others stayed here and joined him, driving back to Sydney.
5: And quite right, Mitch, the police don't work to AFL timing.
2: No.
5: So
6: not at all.
5: And neither should they, by the way. So what sort of timing are we thinking we're working on here?
6: It's a very good question, Jim. I know the Herald Sun's reported in the last couple of hours that the alleged victims have all since spoken to police again, and that's my understanding is that's because you've got a different department handling this. You've got the sexual crime squad that's taken over this case, so those alleged victims need to be questioned again. How long is a piece of string, Jim? It's a very good question. I don't claim to know. This could take weeks, really. And that's why yesterday when we spoke, there was a lot of people in footy thinking this was going to be a two-week sanction for the players, which would essentially buy them 3 weeks. You've got a game this week, the bye, and then the first final. But the Swans have got on the front foot and wiped the players out for the remainder of the season, essentially now, because it doesn't mean that any of this is overshadowed by the police investigation. That can run its own course, and the police can do their thing.
5: All right. Well, thank you for that, because you're on the spot there. What about Essendon coaching? Where are we at with that?
2: You told us last week that it'll be named now, Mitch.
6: Well, a lot of the contenders, Bill, last week thought that they were going to get an answer in the next week, but they were told on Monday, no, the decision will be another week. So the Bombers play Port Adelaide this weekend. My understanding is they've got Monday off, then they'll be in Tuesday, Wednesday, Thursday for their meetings and their farewell exit departure catch-ups with the club. It's in there I expect the new coach will be announced and they'll be able to get the chance to meet with the players before they disperse for their holidays. The Bombers have their BNF in October, so the players will go away for some time and come back for the BNF. But, Bill, I hope by next Wednesday we've got an answer because this is dragging on a lot. And who would have thought that Carlton would actually name their coach before Essendon? Because for a long time it's been predicted the Bombers were going to have their decision in place beforehand. There's all different schools of thought as to exactly why, but they want to give Dean Solomon some clean air to make a call whether he will be part of the program next year. But they're going to have a lot of heavy lifting in the off-season, the Bombers, because I think they've got to replace four or five different footy department staff who have departed and left Brad Scott's team. So there's going to be some big decisions to make.
2: What's this story about Ricky Henderson, played at Adelaide and Hawthorn, suing the AFL and Fox Footy?
6: I did see that, Bill. So my understanding on this one is that he's taken exception to the fact that his genitals were broadcast as part of a match 13 or 14 years ago. So yeah. Ricky's looking for some compensation as part of that. I think it's just in its early stages, so we'll see where that lands. But I believe there you've got the details. I think he's asking for up to $1.2 million in compensation for the damage caused.
2: Invasion of privacy.
5: All right, Melbourne are going to challenge Van Rooyen, so they should.
6: Yeah, I'm with you on this, Jim. I'm surprised this has been the 3 weeks. So I thought under this new provision the AFL has introduced this year where you can get it reduced by a week or two on impact, this might have been three matches down to two. But last night the tribunal upheld the decision. So he's currently facing three matches. And it's quite rare in this day and age now that you see this taken to the appeals board. But this will sit tomorrow night. The Demons trying to get Jacob Van Rooyen's three-match ban thrown out or reduced. So at this stage, he stands to miss the first this weekend plus the first two finals. So it's a pretty important one for the Demons, and he's, I would argue, in their top four or five most important players this season.
2: Good news at Collingwood, side bottom and Howe are back in. Will they rest any players? Maybe a couple of Dacosses?
6: I reckon there's a good chance, Bill. Do you reckon Nick Dacos has the Brownlow sewn up?
2: Yes.
6: Because you'd hate to go into this game, miss, and then have someone pip you at the post. But I think most pundits would argue that he has got the Brownlow sewn up, Nick Dacos. So it's a good chance for him to rest. I think the Pies are taking the view that despite the threats from the AFL not to rest big numbers, they've got to do what's best for their team. And we spoke earlier about a few of their players that have been a little bit banged up. Darcy Cameron hasn't trained a whole lot, the ruckman, in the last couple of weeks. The Dacos boys have been sore. I know Josh has been sort of on and off the track in recent weeks. And they've got quite a few senior players. So I wouldn't expect them to rest Ross Lyon numbers, 10-plus. But I think you can expect somewhere between 4 to 6 players sitting out the game against Brisbane. All of a sudden, though, this spot now to play Sydney in that first qualifying final is huge because Hawthorn is trying to jump above Brisbane.
0: Yep.
6: Brisbane, if they can smack Collingwood, they should hold on to it. But
2: Melbourne?
6: The chance to play Sydney, a depleted Sydney, well, yeah, if Melbourne can win convincingly and the others stumble, then they could take it as well. But the chance to play a depleted Sydney is red hot right now with these players ruled out for the season.
5: What about Murphy Reid, speaking of players that might not be playing?
6: Well, Bill, I know you were a bit confused about this one last week. They said he copped a whack to the area where you don't want to cop a whack to.
2: The groin.
6: And he was missing that game. Now, it looks like he's going to miss at least this one as well. So that would mean from his last game to the first final, you're looking at the best part of 28 days.
5: Yeah,
6: so it's a fair
5: month.
6: Gap.
5: Yeah, it is.
6: Looking like he's going to miss those two final home and away matches, have the week off and then play in that first final. They hope he'll play, but not the ideal preparation for a young star who should be named in the All-Australian team. Just another layer to the whole Swans thing while I think of it. The All-Australian team was, the All-Australian squad was meant to be announced yesterday. They've pushed that back to next week. The team will be announced Tuesday, but there's still no guarantees this afternoon from AFL HQ that Blakey, Warner and Heaney are actually eligible for that team. So that's a decision the AFL still needs to make, and I think that'll be a big, big controversial talking point between now and next Tuesday.
5: Friday, Saturday night, wild cards?
6: Yeah, so Friday, Saturday. That's why we've seen the Sunday games this week, Jim, be a little bit on the lighter end because the teams in wild card contention need to play across Friday and Saturday. So they need the adequate rest heading into Friday, Saturday. But then after wild card, finals resumes as we know it, Thursday, Friday night, and the two games on the Saturday.
5: All right, so you're meant to play Saturday for the Wattle Park Animals against the Parkdale Vultures. What happened?
6: I was hoping this was going to slip through to the keeper.
2: No, but, what happened?
6: The other team forfeited, and I meant I didn't have to play. So I did the hammy, pushed it back.
2: Oh,
6: but as we revealed here on the Rush Hour a few weeks ago, much to Jim's disgust, I am suiting up for the Legends game to play under Joel Selwood.
5: It's going to be your first game. You have to get a run somewhere before then. Your touch will be horrendous, Masai.
6: I think it was going to be horrendous anyway. I haven't played for 9 years, so I'm going to be up against it. But
2: are you going to wear the goggles?
6: No, the contacts for me, Bill. I've had the Hutchie goals sent to me a few times.
2: Where from?
6: Specsavers.
5: Yeah. Specsavers. Yes.
6: But I've had a bit of, you know, when you know you hear players go and watch Cyril highlights before AFL grand finals to try and get themselves kept up. I've had the Hutchie video sent to me, so that should get me in good spirits. It was well called by James Brayshaw on the night.
5: Well,
2: it was a good
5: Fitzy
2: goal.
5: Was on the mark and tried to crack a brown eye.
2: He did,
5: and had a snap done over the top of him.
2: He went around and kicked a banana from 40.
5: It was
2: a good goal.
5: Masai, your credibility will be on the line. So all I'm saying is get it right.
6: Yeah, I'm hoping Joel only has me in these plans for 5 minutes a quarter and I don't need to work on my endurance too much.
2: All right, I reckon he will.
5: Watch everything on the 7 News tonight, so we appreciate that.
6: Thanks, guys.
0: Mitch Cleary live from Sydney HQ. And don't forget Agenda Setters from 7:30 tonight on 7.
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4: 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The average for unleaded is $2 a litre. The cheapest for unleaded is $194.5 at Liberty Port Adelaide and United Rosewater. And the cheapest for diesel is $237.5 at United Pennington and Solo Port Adelaide. 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
0: Luke Travers is back in the NBL after a couple of years in the NBA for Melbourne United. He's in studio after five, and Wheel of Fat.
5: Yes.
0: What is it?
5: What is it?
2: It's a secret.
5: Where's the wheel?
2: It's a nice little tease, this, but okay. Don't go anywhere about 5:30.
0: Is it an actual wheel?
2: It's a wheel.
5: Ooh. Well, you haven't had great success in the past with wheels.
2: No. Oh, they've been very popular throughout the country.
5: No.
2: People loved them, Jim.
5: No.
0: Poor old fat used to get nice tooth and came out.
5: Yeah.
2: Well, that happens sometimes when you're on it.
5: When you're on it.
2: When you're on it.
5: And we used to cross out to you later and later and later.
2: Why?
5: Well, because the segment lost its sizzle.
2: No.
5: It did. It fell away.
2: I was standing there for 4 hours drinking. Any chance you can come a bit earlier and then I wouldn't have drank as much.
0: What happened when you gave away a couple of cars early? Yeah.
2: No, righto, we'll move on from that. Time now for what?
0: Hump day quiz.
2: Thank you.
5: All right, 133353. And as we always say, Fat, you need to get up and about.
2: Come on.
5: Need to be able to sing a bit too, like we do that now.
2: Yes. An older song, Jim.
5: Older song?
2: You got to know when to hold them.
5: Oh, he's actually told us what
2: the song is. Know when to fold them.
5: Oh, my God.
2: Know when to walk away.
0: Now he's singing it.
5: The whole song.
2: Know when to run.
5: Seriously. 133353. Yeah, no, we know the song, but
2: when you're sitting by the there'll be time enough.
5: Sitting at the table or by the table?
2: Yeah, one of
5: the dealing's done. Listen to this idiot, will you please? 133353, ring us now, Hump Day Quiz.
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5: I haven't been asking you lately.
2: No.
0: We've actually got one today.
5: Well done, Herb.
0: That and
5: Herb
0: also
5: got a
0: go
5: surprise.
0: In the draw to win $10,000 and you get the I Won or I Lost Billy's Hump Day Quiz prize pack. 133353, Hump Day Quiz up next.

0: James Brayshaw, Billy Brownless, this is Triple M's Rush Hour, streaming on Listener Live on your radio.
1: Here we go. Come on.
2: Today on the quiz, we're giving you the chance to go in the draw to win $10,000. All on Australia's favourite game show, The Rush Hour's Hump Day Quiz. And now, ladies and gentlemen, here's the star of the show, Billy Brownless.
1: Come on, Matty. Yes, here he is. And two contestants, star Jimmy no Boy. Shot. Let's go to Ryan in Finesford. G'day, Rhino.
3: Bill, JB, hey, how are we, boys?
1: Good pub out there. It's flying, the Finesford Hotel.
3: Mate, it is humming all days of the week, all hours of the week.
1: I know. And you're a teacher. Who do you barrack for? Rhino?
3: I'm a catch man. Yeah, proud catch man.
1: Good on you, mate. Where do you teach?
3: At Joey's High School there, so plenty of footy prodigy comes through there, which is good.
1: Jeez, Joey's. They've produced a lot of good footballers, Jimmy boy.
4: Who else we got?
1: Well, you should introduce him, Jim.
4: Ivan.
5: Jimmy boy.
4: Here he is, and I like the sound of this man.
1: Is it Ivan
5: up
1: or
5: and about.
1: Ivan?
5: It's Ivan. It's not Ivan. It's not Ivan. It's Ivan.
4: Of course it is Ivan.
0: Well, hang on. Let's ask Ivan Soldo.
6: Ivan Soldo.
4: Ivan. It's not Ivan. It's Ivan. Ivan from Dramana's on the phone, and we like him. He's a ruse man, Ivan.
5: Absolutely, Brayshaw. Absolutely.
4: Right now, are you happy?
5: And I'll tell you one thing, we should win this week.
4: What happened last week?
5: What happened last week?
4: Should have won last week.
5: We should have won as well. We got robbed.
1: Sounds like Ian Chappell.
4: We were robbed.
1: Sounds
4: like Ian Chappell. Ivan.
1: What happened last week? Well, we got Ian Chappell. And he's a chippy out there at Dramana.
5: That's it.
1: Good on you, Ivan.
4: Well done, Ivan. Actually down that way these days, Ivan.
1: Oh.
5: Yeah. What was that?
4: Down at Rye, I am these days. I love it down there. It's beautiful.
5: Oh, you can't beat it, mate. No traffic.
4: No.
5: Pleasant people. Right on the ocean. What else do you want?
4: Yeah, exactly, Fat. What else do you want?
1: A bit of sun.
4: Oh. yeah. All right.
5: Well,
4: here we go.
5: I need it. See, mate, don't you worry.
1: I need a floor sander.
4: So.
1: A sander.
4: Sandra.
5: You need a floor Sandra. I don't know her.
1: A floor Sandra.
4: Oh, Ivan, we don't know what's wrong with him. Don't ask us.
1: So, Rhino, you're Ryan, and Ivan, you're Ivan.
4: Ivan, righto. Yeah. And we're giving away raps?
0: The Mawson Radial Fire Pit, worth $359.
4: Righto, scream your name out when you know the answer. I reckon Ivan's probably got his nose in.
1: No, he has not. The cat's man, Rhino. Come on,
4: right,
1: Rhino.
4: Here we go.
3: Good stuff, Bill.
1: A rhyming saying that suggests suffering is required to make progress, Jim, is no pain.
3: No gain.
5: No glory.
3: Ivan. No gain.
4: What the hell? Who actually said their name then? Anyone?
3: Ryan.
4: Did anyone?
1: No,
4: I'm
1: no one
4: through
1: gets
4: the glass.
1: We move on.
4: No, we move on.
1: Move on.
4: You got to say your name before the answer.
1: Right, Ryan?
5: Rightio.
3: Got it, boys.
1: Ivan?
5: Rightio. Ivan.
4: Ivan. Exactly. All right.
1: Question one. We start again.
4: Yes.
1: Where would you encounter rough, greens, and fairways?
3: Ryan.
4: Ivan. Righto. Ivan.
5: Golf course. Golf course.
1: Oh, he's away.
4: He's away.
1: He's away.
4: Righto.
1: Righto. Which one of the Chappell brothers have made the most test runs?
5: Ivan.
3: Ryan.
1: I think Ryan was in first.
4: Okay, then. Righto.
3: I'll go Greg.
1: Yes, mate. Not Trevor.
4: And basically, at nearly 54,
1: yeah,
4: after facing the West Indies for five straight years.
1: Yes, so say hi.
4: That man.
1: Hi. Channel 7, they're bringing right, so their whole bloody crew in, I think.
4: One apiece.
1: Yep. One apiece.
4: Mm-hmm.
1: Oh, Jimmy, look at
4: awesome
1: you.
4: Singing.
1: You got the seven bosses here. Look at Jim smarting up here. Righto, we better sing on along here
4: well,
1: for Ryan.
4: Well, also your boss now, Bill.
1: Actually, hi. Righto. Right. Kenny Rogers was born this week back in 1931.
4: Right.
1: He would have been 87, Jim.
4: 87.
1: So his famous song, The Gambler, you'd know this one, Rhino?
3: Yeah, that's my vintage.
1: Righto. Here we go, mate. We'll start it off and then you come in and just go your hardest.
7: Said if you're going to play the game, boy, you got to learn to play it right.
1: You got to.
3: And know when to fold them, and know when to walk away, and know when to run. That'll do, boys.
1: Oh, no, Ryan.
4: You left the start out.
1: Ryan.
4: All right, Ivan, this opens the door.
1: Oh, here comes Ivan.
4: Here we go, Ivan.
1: Come on, Ivan.
7: If you're going to play the game, boy, you got to learn to play it right. You got
3: when to hold them.
6: No when to fold them, no when to walk away, no when to run.
8: You got to count your...
6: You
8: got no when to
1: hold them, no when to fold them. I don't know how good Ivan was, by the way, Jim, either.
4: Well, at least he got the words right. So that's why he gets a tick, Ivan. He at least got the words right.
1: What about his singing? You got to know when to hold them.
4: Yeah. And we probably gypped him out of the previous answer. So.
1: Yes.
5: Bill, that's how you bloody sing, mate. What are you talking about?
0: He's got score your measure.
4: Good. He's clipping you, Ivan. I like it.
1: He right. Sang it better. Well, 2-1. 2-1,
4: two one,
1: Ivan. Come on, Rhino.
4: Rhino. Lift.
0: Righto.
1: Got to find a Geelong question for Ryan. No. Carlton have locked in Josh Fraser, of course, as their head coach. What clothing?
9: Ryan.
4: Yes, Ryan.
9: Hoodie.
1: Yeah, it's good on you, Rhino.
4: Right, now she's a ring-a-ding to a piece.
1: She's bloody good now.
4: Ivan, just get somewhere near the pin.
5: You're all right, mate.
4: Righto.
8: Let it all out.
1: Before last week, how many test matches had Bangladesh won
5: Ivan.
1: Against...
4: Yes, Ivan?
5: Zero.
4: Ooh, we went early.
1: Righto, Rhino.
9: Can you finish the question, Bill?
1: Before last week, how many test matches had Bangladesh won against Australia?
9: Three.
1: Oh.
4: No, we're going to have to go again,
0: oh,
4: Fat.
0: Jim, we're running
10: what's
0: out of
10: the quick. Answer?
1: One.
10: Yeah,
1: one. Right. What surname is shared by three-time Melbourne Cup winning jockey and Australian Olympic gold medalist swimmer?
0: It's pretty hard.
1: Well, it's a big question.
0: Ask number four.
1: Hey, boys, you know that one?
4: No.
5: Oliver.
1: No.
9: Williams.
4: He's now...
1: Williams, righto. Not bad guesses.
4: What, Boss?
1: No, McAvoy.
4: McAvoy.
1: Righto, here we go.
4: All right, here we go.
1: A spider drink involves what two ingredients?
5: Ivan.
4: Yes, Ivan.
5: Coke and ice cream.
1: Is it Coke?
5: Oh, lemonade and ice cream.
4: Oh!
1: You're giving it to
4: are
1: him.
4: You
1: yes.
4: Accepting it?
1: It's right soft on. Drink. Soft drink and ice cream.
4: I think Rabs had had enough of the segment.
10: Oh, no, it sort of flatlined towards the end there. When
1: exactly.
10: He starts opening the Herald Sun, you know we're
1: I was looking for some more questions. Right, Ivan has won.
10: Yes, the Mawson Radio Fire Pit worth $359. Mawson fire pits have been designed for a cleaner, low smoke burn. Mazportheating.com.au goes in the draw for the $10,000. And the I won an Billy Sunday quiz prize.
1: Yes.
10: And Ryan. They're all walking out now after that.
4: No, they've no more flattened. To do with this show. They don't want anything to do with it. Look at it.
5: Go the ruse.
4: Go the ruse, Ivan. Bloody oath.
1: Rhino.
4: Yes, Ivan's telling you to turn that off.
1: What's Rhino?
4: What happened to you, Rhino?
10: He got the eye lost, Billy's.
9: Yeah, fumbled early, boys, but rest and reset. Go again.
1: Yeah, well done. Good boy, Rhino. Well done, mate.
4: All right, we got Penrite to talk about.
10: We'll do that. We'll do that after the break. And I think Herbie's just going to come in because we found
4: feedback.
10: No feedback. Oh. We found an article about Bill that we have to question
4: like
10: him
4: it.
10: About.
4: I like it. Good.
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10: Triple M's Rush Hour next. We're going to touch on an article about Bill that's, well, frankly, taken us all by surprise, including Bill himself.
4: Yeah, exactly.
10: We are doing this.
4: Very surprised.
10: Yes, man. All thanks to Penrite Oil.
4: Deeply candid, reflective message regarding his life, health and personal journey.
10: Yes.
4: All right, anyway, thanks to Penrite, by the way. Yes. Legacy Craft and Family. He's working on his craft.
10: Yes.
4: By the way, the passion and precision of those who build, maintain, but more important, well, not more importantly, as importantly,
10: yes,
4: race. Because the Penrite team fat are top of the tree.
1: They are, and the V8s, yeah, of course. They sponsor the Melbourne Footy Club.
4: Yep.
1: The new Perth Bears, they're going to be on the jumper there. Australian owned and made since 1926. How long ago is that?
10: I think that'd be 100 years.
1: Well done.
10: Mm, there you go.
1: Still yeah. driven.
4: Now, Fat, this article, we, as a collective, the Rush Hour family are alarmed.
1: Mm. Quote, I don't have much time left.
10: Oh.
4: Yeah. That's what we're going to get to.
1: Jeez, I hope I get to the wheel of Fat tonight.
4: Where's the wheel?
10: That's coming up after five. It's the Rush Hour, Triple M.

0: I think Brownless is coming up after five.
1: Yeah, I can't actually believe that.
0: This is Triple M's Rush Hour Wheel of Fat. Luke Travers as well from Melbourne United. But Herb has come into the studio, JB.
2: Herbaceous, welcome to you.
3: Thank you.
2: I see a heading here saying an overwhelming tide of emotion, affection and respect has surged through Cardinia Park. Mm. Can you take up the running, please?
3: I'm shocked that you're here after reading this, actually.
1: I know, so am I.
3: An overwhelming tide of emotion, affection and respect has surged through Cardinia Park and across the wider Australian rules football community after Geelong legend and beloved media personality, Billy Brownless, shared a deeply candid, reflective message regarding his life, health and personal journey.
0: Mm-hmm.
3: Known across Australia for his iconic playing days.
2: Not really.
1: Yes.
3: As one of the game's most formidable full forwards.
2: Absolutely not.
4: He hasn't had the best of days.
1: And keep going the next line, please.
3: And later, as the undisputed life of the party on radio and television.
2: Never been known as any of those things.
1: Undisputed.
3: The 59-year-old Cats icon.
2: Never known as that either.
1: Icon.
3: Paused his usual humour to deliver a heartfelt reflection on the passage of time, family and the importance of cherishing every single moment. Rare and very vulnerable disclosure that left fans and former teammates deeply moved, Brownless spoke openly about the physical realities of growing older, the perspective gained through life's trials and his profound gratitude for the people who have stood by him through every chapter.
2: What the hell is this crap about?
1: Honestly, I don't know, Jim. It's not true. I'm okay.
2: Right.
1: Well,
3: do you know, this is some of the other headlines that have come from that article. I don't have much time left. Shocking.
1: Shocking.
2: What do you mean you don't

0: have much time left.
1: I think
0: left.
1: I was talking to Jackie from the Herald Sun, right. And we were talking about the dating scene.
0: Right. Well, that is true.
1: And I haven't got much time left in the dating.
0: Any time left?
1: Well, still fire.
0: No, you're not. But, no.
1: So I haven't got a lot of dating time.
2: Can you say this, Art? You're fine. You're not sick.
1: No,
2: it's a fake article. Because a lot of people have reached out to you.
3: Yeah, there's some comments.
0: Give us some feedback on it.
3: Ooh. So we've got Lynetta said you're a legend and a very funny man. Best wishes.
1: What about that? I remember you performing at my daughter's year 12 speech night at Colac.
3: What a great night.
1: What a great night.
3: Barry, sending my very best wishes to you and your family. We know you are a fighter and have been a Cat supporter for about 80 years and have great memories of you playing. Best wishes, mate.
1: Thanks, Bushy.
3: Diane, sorry to hear this, Billy. Hang in there.
1: I will, Diza.
0: Yes, love you, Billy.
3: Friends, love you, Billy. You were the best. Number 16, go. And Jan has said, I'm sorry to hear that. You're a great player for Geelong.
0: Well, you left one out down the bottom here.
1: Oh, did we?
0: Yeah.
1: Who's it from?
0: Jim. You know what it says?
1: What? No.
0: Good.
1: You know what people should do before they die?
0: Yes.
1: Is have a big piss up and people can get up and talk about you. And you
0: in
1: can listen in front of you
0: but
1: instead
0: why,
1: of when
0: why
1: you do
0: would you
1: die.
0: Want that?
3: You're loving this attention, aren't you?
1: Because you actually are. Like to hear all that
0: well,
1: stuff.
0: Jack Gunston was in here yesterday saying he hates anyone talking about him while he's there.
1: Yeah, but if you're towards the end, I'm saying later in life,
0: you think you're more appreciated.
2: Well, apparently you are.
1: Well, exactly. But no, I'm okay. It's all about I don't have much time left. That was a quote. Yeah. In the dating time, the dating scene.
2: Right.
1: So, yes. If I keep taking those tablets, I don't have
0: any time.
2: We're getting out of here.
0: Look at her. She's off. She's dead.
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6: 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That's the latest traffic on Adelaide's 104.7 Triple M.
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23: Hello, Rosanna Mangiarelli here. The AFL has confirmed next year's Gather Round dates will coincide with school holidays around the country. Gather Round will begin on Thursday, 8th of April. The Sydney Swans have ruled out 5 players for the remainder of the AFL season as an investigation into sexual assault allegations continues. Isaac Heaney, Chad Warner, Riley Bice, James Jordan and Nick Blakey have all been stood down after the club found they seriously breached team standards. The state government's cracking down on e-bike riders caught breaking the law. It's considering legislation allowing police to seize and crush outlaw e-bikes as a deterrent. There's a manhunt underway after a man was stabbed to death inside a unit in Sydney. The victim, believed to be aged in his 30s, was found critically injured last night and died shortly after being taken to hospital. No one's been arrested yet. And convicted mushroom killer Aaron Patterson is launching a bid for freedom. A 2-day appeal hearing is underway in a Victorian court.
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23: 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The deal will keep the 24-year-old at Alberton until the end of 2029. Adelaide will hold its main session under lights at Adelaide Oval tonight. Wayne Miller is hoping to prove he's overcome his hamstring injury. And Socceroos defender Alessandro Scardi is reportedly set to depart Italian side Parma to join Portuguese giants Benfica in a deal worth $32 million.
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26: Casey Trelaw here. Skies should remain dry over the city tonight, down to 10 degrees. Light showers a chance in the early hours of tomorrow morning, more likely in the afternoon, a top of 18. For Adelaide's best news, sport and weather, watch 7 News at 6.
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0: Luke Travers, second hour, of course, Melbourne United. Looking forward to that. They are absolutely flying.
1: Yes.
0: Can't believe it. There's the wheel. That's coming as well. Wheel
1: good
0: of fat.
1: Side.
0: So they have got a good list. Yeah. Bloody hell.
1: Bloody hope they have, Jim.
0: Now, a bit of footy news.
1: Yes, please. Much love, Dougal Howard.
0: Dougsy.
1: Has announced his retirement, but will play for the Saints tomorrow night against the Suns. Good on you, Dougsy.
0: Played a lot of footy for not only the Saints.
1: Yes.
0: But
1: yes.
0: Also Port Adelaide.
1: Port. Mm-hmm.
0: So nearly 150 games.
1: Yeah, good.
0: Very
1: on
0: good
1: you
0: man. Been a good friend of the show. We like him.
1: Good on you, Dougsy.
2: The Wagga Tyres.
0: Did he play for the Tigers?
1: Mm.
0: Oh, there you go. Freo set to unleash their second debutante of the season.
1: Oh, who have they
0: in
1: got?
0: In their final match against the Blues, Toby Murray.
1: Yes, brother of
2: T-O-B-E, isn't it?
0: T-O-B-E, yeah. That's a good story. Small forward, played for Peel, 21 goals in 14 games, so he's travelled a couple of times with them.
1: Good
0: it's
1: on
0: only
1: him
0: their second debutante, as I say, of the season. That's how well they've gone with injury, by the way,
1: yes.
0: Freo. So good luck to him. He might just put his name up in lights pre-finals.
1: Ooh,
0: all right, Fat.
1: Toby, yes.
0: Old topics. How am I doing this?
1: What are we doing?
0: Will. There's got to be a better way of selling a topics than
1: Will
0: him.
1: Come in, we're here, Will.
0: Yeah, go. Now he wants to know what he has to say.
2: Topics, Brownless. We'll figure it out over the

0: in studio soon, Phil's joke. The Wheel of Fat. We don't know what this is,
1: no,
0: but there is an actual wheel coming into the studio that Bill will spin.
1: Yes.
0: But right now, it is time for Topics Brownless.
2: Well, it's not quite Topics Brownless, because he won't be honest.
0: Okay.
2: In the face of this interrogation.
1: I'm an honest man.
2: No, you're not, and you won't be honest here.
1: Why?
2: Because you've had a house that my wife had a part of putting together.
1: Internal designer.
2: Yes, exactly.
1: Yes, did a great job.
2: And a great house, actually.
1: Yes.
2: And in that house, she put some devices, some products.
1: Mm-hmm. Products.
2: That you've never used in 3 years.
1: No, that is not true.
2: It is true.
1: All right, what are they?
2: Oven.
1: Stevie J used the oven.
2: In 3 years.
1: Bought a meat pie and brought it around, just a meat pie, no veggies or anything. And we cook that in the oven.
2: So you use that once. Stevie J used it to cook a meat pie.
1: That's it, Jim.
2: All right.
1: Yeah.
2: So that's been used once
1: by
2: in
1: Stephen.
2: 3 years.
1: By Stephen, yes.
2: But there's a device in there that you've never used.
1: Microwave.
2: Do you acknowledge that?
1: No, the fridge, yes. Microwave, yes.
2: Washing machine you shouldn't have put in the bathroom?
1: No, washing machine dryer works beautifully in the bathroom.
2: Okay.
1: So tick, tick, tick. So no.
2: What about the dishwasher?
1: Where's the dishwasher? I haven't got a dishwasher.
2: He has lived there for 3 years.
0: You know you've got a dishwasher.
2: And why don't you use the dishwasher?
1: Because it takes too long and it wastes water.
2: So what do you do?
1: I only eat on my own, mainly. Mainly.
2: So to eat, what do you do?
1: I just use plastic...
2: Paper plates.
1: Plates.
2: He eats off.
1: I do.
2: Can you believe that?
1: But I've got to wash the knife and fork.
2: You hand wash them.
1: I boil the jug. And just tip with hot water.
2: Can you believe what we're dealing with?
0: He is so tight.
2: 3 years he's lived there.
1: It's not worth.
2: And never used the dishwasher.
1: Not worth washing plates when I've only got one there, one there.
2: Has it still got the sticker on it with the rating?
1: I don't know where it is.
0: It would.
1: I tell you what.
0: Have you even got the pellets?
2: Efficiency rating?
1: I haven't got pellets.
0: No?
1: I don't use the bloody thing.
2: 3 years he's never used the dishwasher.
1: Never, Chip. So, I can honestly say that.
2: So therefore, hence
1: 133353.
2: What are you going with?
1: What have you got that you've never used? Unusual. What have you got that you've never used? Unusual. Great prizes.
0: Oh, no. Yeah, you and three mates can head along to the NFL Kickoff Festival.
1: Oh, nice.
2: What the hell is this?
1: Oh, bloody dishwasher.
2: Oven used once.
0: Yep.
2: Dishwasher never used.
1: Never.
2: In 3 years.
1: Brand new.
0: 133353. What have you got but you've never used?
1: Unusual.
0: Take your calls next.
3: James Brayshaw.
2: You don't have a twin.
3: Billy Brownless.
1: We had triplets and I ate one.
2: Oh, God.
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0: Wheel of Fat, whatever that is coming up in 5 minutes' time. And, of course, Luke Travis from Melbourne United. But 1-triple-3-5-3.
2: AFL quickly have just released the fact that all five Swans players will not be eligible to be All-Australian in 2026.
1: Wow.
2: So that's just come out. All right, what's the question we're asking here, Fat?
1: What have you got at home that you've never used? Unusual.
2: All right, Jalen's first. Hello, Jalen.
1: Jalen.
19: How you going, lads?
1: Good, Jalen. What do you got?
19: I've got a slasher at home sitting out the back behind the shed that's never been used in 10 years.
1: A decade. How's the lawn? Nice and tall?
19: Very tall, but the cattle keep it down quite well.
14: Oh, good. Right. So you don't need it.
2: No, okay. 10 years is a long time.
14: It is, bloody a long
2: Stay
14: time.
2: Stay there, Jalen. Anthony. Oh, officer.
0: Right near packing them up.
14: It is.
2: I went through there once, Anthony. They were poking the old curtains were coming out. Anthony, yes. What haven't you used?
14: Yes, Ant.
20: Oh, Jing Fat, first time, long time.
14: Good.
20: How we doing?
14: Thank you.
20: My wife and I are a sucker for Target ads on Instagram. We bought a Ninja Creamy. It makes frozen ice cream and yogurt. Sat on the bench for 12 months. It's made more dust than it has ice cream. Put it that way.
2: Ninja Creamy.
14: Ninja Creamy.
2: Sucked in big time.
14: Stay there,
2: Anthony. Aaron's there. Hello, Az.
14: Az.
21: Hey, guys. How you going?
14: Good.
2: All right. What have you never used unusual?
21: My missus bought me these underpants. They got like a charcoal filter in them to stop your farts from exiting your pants. But I kind of like punishing her too much, so I refuse to wear them.
14: Oh,
2: charcoal undies.
14: Undies?
21: Yeah.
14: You never worn them.
2: Never let your farts get through. All right, Az. Jenny's there, Fat.
14: Hello, Jen.
22: Hello, how are you?
14: Good. What have you got at home you've never used?
22: A fondue set that's been sitting in the cupboard for 35 years since we got it for an engagement present.
2: Jen, I'm old enough to remember my parents having fondue parties.
14: What a fondue, just for the people out there.
2: What do you dip it in, Jen? You've got cheese and stuff. What are you dipping it in?
22: Yeah, you could dip it in cheese or whatever. I don't know. I've never used
2: mate,
22: it.
2: We I'm
22: got
2: telling
22: it for
2: you.
22: A present.
2: It wasn't right, Rad.
0: It's very 70s,
2: no,
0: very
2: 80s. My mum and dad used to have a fondue set, and what they'd use it.
14: What is fondue?
2: Melted cheese.
22: A candle underneath.
2: Yeah, right. And you just get your fork and dip it in. And
0: Is it Swiss?
2: It's not right.
14: I thought
2: that's
14: it
2: what
14: was
2: it isn't.
0: Chocolate. You can do a chocolate fondue.
2: You can do.
0: Yeah, dip the strawberries in.
14: Yes.
2: Damien's there. Hello, Damo.
14: Damo.
23: G'day, boys.
2: What have you got that you've never used unusual?
23: I'm like Billy. It's my dishwasher. I haven't used it in 7.5 years.
2: What?
14: Good boy, Damo.
23: The instruction manual still sitting on the top shelf of it.
2: Why haven't you used it?
23: I've only got 4 plates, so once I get to the end, I just do the dishes.
14: Guess how many plates I've got? Four.
2: No.
14: I got 4 bowls.
2: 4 plates.
14: 4 cups, 4 bowls, 4 plates.
0: So just the set that you went and bought.
14: Exactly. Exactly. I'm with Damo here. I like it.
2: I told you about a mate of mine who built a house with 2 dishwashers next to each other. And he just moved the cutlery, the crockery from one to the other. So he never stored it in the cupboards.
14: Need a cupboard.
2: He just took them out, used them, and then put them in the other dishwasher. Come on. All right, so where are you sending the prize?
14: Well, good prize. I'd actually like Damo. I don't mind that. He's got a dishwasher like me that he's never used
0: in seven and a half years.
14: Yes.
0: Damo, you and 3 mates, which is the 4 plates you use, are going to the NFL Kickoff Festival.
23: Oh, too good. Excellent.
0: Thank you.
2: Well done,
0: Dave.
2: Not bad,
0: Tommy.
2: That was good.
0: Mm-hmm. Well, by the way, the NFL Kickoff Festival brings American football fan experiences and live music to Melbourne Park over 3 huge days, September 10 to 12. Live music on every day with some of Australia's best live acts. Don't miss Aussie rock legends Grinspoon on Friday the 11th, which is game day. 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
2: Wheel of Fat.
0: Yeah.
14: Wheel of Fat.
2: Yeah.
14: Don't go anywhere.
2: If you want to go and stack your dishwasher.
14: No, I wouldn't.
0: From one dishwasher to the next dishwasher.
14: I wouldn't. I'd stay tuned.
2: You'll be listening, Matty Simon.

0: Melbourne United star Luke Travers in studio next. Then it is Bill's Joke. This is Triple M's Rush Hour.
1: Fat, I need to come to more meetings.
0: Exactly.
1: No, seriously.
0: You should.
1: What the hell is this? Wheel of Fat.
2: Yes.
1: Where's the wheel? Where's the wheel?
2: It's a new segment, Jim.
1: We're trying another new segment. I thought we'd put a line through new
2: segments. It's got an opener.
3: When you're short of content.
1: Oh, no. Jim. What the hell?
2: It's got its own opener.
4: Wheel of Fat.
2: There we go. Wheel. Oh, here we go. Jeez. Big one.
0: So what categories are on the Wheel of Fat?
1: Yeah, go on.
0: So these are
2: Hello,
0: all the ones.
2: Hello, ladies and gentlemen.
1: Oh, he's putting his performance voice on.
2: Hello, ladies and gentlemen. Yes. Welcome along to the Wheel of Fat. Today we'll be spinning it, and you could be foreign fat.
0: So these are the one seg ideas that Bill's used throughout the history of the Rush Hour.
1: Oh, right, okay.
2: Thank you, Ron.
1: I get you. Mm-hmm.
2: Fat's juvenile news. Mm-hmm. Quote of the day.
0: Mm-mm.
2: What Fat heard on the weekend?
0: That's a good one.
2: Because I forget some things. And what
0: you
2: I
0: had
2: heard.
0: The Joe Montana news.
2: Yeah.
0: You didn't go with it.
2: Should have gone with that a week ago. I'm Fat and that's that.
0: Mm-hmm.
1: Right.
2: And Fat's Fact Hunt.
1: Which one?
2: It's Fat's Fact Hunt.
1: So is it...
2: You can't.
0: That last one, I think we might have to beat.
1: So is that your Pete Smith voice you went with before?
2: Well, I was a bit of Pete and whoever else does voice.
1: Sale of the century. All right, Fat.
2: Yes. Sale of the century.
1: So the last one was Fats?
2: Fact Hunt.
1: Good. Yep, I would break it right down like that.
0: Don't say it quick.
2: No, we don't want that to come up. Really.
1: Oh, we okay. No. Righto, well, let's go with
2: it. We've got lots of others.
1: So here we go. We're spinning.
2: Here's the wheel. Where's the wheel?
1: Where's the wheel?
2: There we go. Oh, it's a big one.
1: A
2: it's
1: big
2: a big
1: spin.
2: One. Oh, damn it.
1: Fats.
2: Yes, you say it.
1: You say it. Fact.
2: Hunt.
1: Oh.
2: Fact Hunt, please. It, where's Will?
1: It falls on the exact one we didn't want.
2: Exactly right.
1: Right.
2: So here we go.
1: Right, hang on.
5: The Rush Hour's Billy Brownless will stop at nothing in the search for the truth.
2: That's all knowledge, Brownless. Just a bit of knowledge.
5: This is Fat's Fact Hunt.
6: Say that again.
5: No.
2: Well said, Matty.
1: Righto.
2: So here we go. Just some facts.
1: Facts.
2: That you'll like.
1: Right. Do you reckon?
2: Yes.
1: Right.
2: Sharks are older than trees, Jim.
1: What?
2: Sharks have existed for roughly 450 years.
1: You meant one shark is older than a tree.
2: No, sharks, you idiot.
1: I see.
2: They've been around for 450...
1: The species of sharks.
2: Right. Oh, just a bloody shark! They've been around for 450 million years.
1: Right. I see.
2: Older than trees.
1: Right, okay.
2: Sea otters.
1: Oh, no.
2: a little otter. Sea otters, Jim. They hold hands.
1: Yeah. Yes.
2: While sleeping, so they don't drift apart.
1: Really?
2: How nice is that?
1: Oh, look at the stupid.
2: I like that. They also carry their favourite rock in their pouch. Mm. Sea otters, this is.
1: Oh, yes.
2: So they can break open clams or crabs or mussels.
1: Right. They use the rock to break it open.
2: Their favourite rock, and then they put it back in the pouch. Clams. There you go.
0: What sort of clams?
2: A horse. A horse normally has around 24 horsepower. That's good.
1: With not yours.
2: No, well, I'm 30-ish. But you would have thought a horse would only have one horsepower.
1: Oh, yeah.
2: It's got 24.
1: Right.
2: So you're with me.
1: Yes.
2: The world's oldest dog lived to 29.5 years.
1: Right.
2: Times that by seven.
1: Mm.
2: 206 human years.
1: That's an old human.
2: It's an old dog. He was called Bluey. And one more, Jim.
1: Yes, one more
2: on
1: fact.
2: On Fat's Fact Hunt.
1: Oh, he got it out.
0: He did.
2: Right. Earlobes have no purpose.
1: Right.
2: Except for a bit of earrings or whatever, but they've got no purpose on your body.
1: Right.
2: So I don't know why they're there, to be honest.
1: Like a nipple on a man.
2: Like a nipple on a man.
5: That's Fat Hunt.
1: Oh, my God.
2: What is a nipple on a man for?
1: Exactly right. Nothing.
2: To show you cold.
1: It achieves nothing.
2: Show you cold.
1: No, that's what we're saying. All right, Pete Smith.
2: And the nipples are the same spaced apart as your ears.
1: What?
0: I don't think that's even remotely true.
1: That is the biggest lot of crap I've ever heard.
2: Look. I'm telling you.
1: No.
2: Your ears are the same.
1: No, Fat.
2: Far apart
1: no,
2: as your nipples.
1: Thank you.
2: Yes.
1: I think that is completely and utterly incorrect.
0: Can you confirm that up, please?
2: Well, Come on. I think you'll find that's right.
1: Herb shaking her head ferociously.
0: No.
2: Anyway, well done, Fat.
1: Incorrect. Well, not well done, Fat. You did pretty well till the end.
2: Yeah, I just threw that one in.
1: I know you did.
2: As a bonus. Yeah.
1: Can you spin as a bonus as incorrect bonus. Fact.
0: Can you spin the wheel for us again?
2: Yes, there it is. Everyone's a winner. Quote of the day.
0: No. We'll be going to the outbreak.
2: I got a good quote.
1: Will we ever do Wheel of Fat again? Only because we've created the wheel.
2: Yeah.
1: That would be the only reason.
2: No, here's a good quote. Off, Jim.
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0: James Brayshaw, Billy Brownless, this is Triple M's Rush Hour. The NBL regular season starts on September 19 and Melbourne United, they are absolutely stacked this season, including the return of this man, it's Luke Travers.
5: After showing off his silky skills in the NBA.
18: Travers, wow, got right around Harper. Oh, how about Luke Travers with a high.
5: Our next guest has come home to once again dominate the NBL.
19: They left Travers alone, that's his third dunk in the game.
5: He's come a long way from our favourite Perth suburb.
2: Also played at Cockburn Cougars.
1: Oh, yep,
2: how do you say it, Luke?
1: Coburn.
2: C-O-C.
0: No, we now have spelled
2: it.
5: Please welcome Luke Travers.
1: Seriously, mate. What are we, 3 years later and he still can't believe that's how you say Coburn?
2: Cockburn! Hello, Luke. How are you, mate?
20: I'm good. Good to be back.
2: Been back to Cockburn lately?
20: I have, always.
2: Because you love Perth, don't you? You're a Perth boy. You love getting back there. And you're barrack for?
20: Freo Dockers.
2: Oh, is this the year? Is this the year, Lukey boy?
20: It's hard not to think that it is. So it's been very entertaining to watch. And, yeah, all fingers
1: Luke,
20: crossed.
1: I was just down in East Fremantle yesterday at a beautiful restaurant called Vin Populi, which is the old Romers. And, Fat, I was in the heart of Docker territory. There are flags, there are fences painted purple and white. Yes. It is everywhere, Luke, down there.
20: Yeah, it's a very exciting time. I'm happy to be a part of it for sure.
2: Have you just jumped on lately or have you?
20: No. Right. Yeah, back to, like, I played footy growing up until I was 15, so Dockers was a team. Fife was the man.
2: Fifey?
20: Yep. So, yeah, 2013 was tough, but looks like we'll be back.
1: And your great mate's a dogger?
20: Yes. He's having an unreal year. So it's really cool to see. Good to see him happy and enjoying his footy, I guess.
1: Oh, no.
2: What the hell? That Wolfie time. What a Wolfie time, Lukey. Normally we have a beer. What's happened?
1: What the hell's this?
2: Well, it's Wharfie time. We normally have a frothy. You want a frothy, Luke?
20: I'd love one.
2: Oh, good work, Lukey boy.
1: Jeepers.
2: This is good. Now, tell us, we spoke to you about, I don't know, 3 years ago, and you were going over to Cleveland.
20: Yep.
2: You're there for 2 years. How did all that go, mate?
20: It was cool. A little different. The winter's a little more intense than it is here, but it was a good experience to, you know, test out the NBA. Obviously, want to go back, but for the most part, it was, you know, dream come true, and it's kind of everything you expected.
2: Mm. What is Cleveland known for?
20: Rock and Roll Hall of Fame, yeah.
2: Oh, righto.
20: LeBron,
2: righto. Yeah. What's happening at Melbourne United? Jeez. You are stacked.
20: Yeah, going to be a really exciting team to watch. But, yeah, kind of like a refresh, new ownership, new coach who I know very well.
2: New president.
20: Yeah, so we brought in everyone. Joey, obviously, a big time signing for us, someone that, you know, gives that leadership and stuff. And then obviously, Cole Anthony and Josh Adoro as well, guys from the States who, you know, have the, resume that speaks for itself. And yeah, it's exciting times.
2: Well, the coach, let's talk about the coach, Jacob Chance.
1: Jacob Chance.
2: How old is he?
20: He's 32 or maybe.
2: Wow.
20: I don't want to.
2: So those boys are older than him. Jingles and all that.
20: Yeah. But, yeah, he gives off, he's kind of old at heart, I guess.
2: Yeah.
20: But yeah, has good relationships with all these players, so I feel like it will help for sure.
1: And I love what you're doing, by the way. Don't you reckon, Fat? All these amazing players are choosing, when they're not playing in the NBA, to come down here
2: and
1: play in the NBL. I mean, he could go anywhere. I reckon it's a brilliant thing.
20: Xavier Cooks kind of started that. You know, he had an MVP year, and then that next year he signed in the NBA. I feel like it's becoming more of a thing where these guys are, you know, having good years over here, and then it takes them to the NBA. So I guess that's a lot of these guys' plans, including mine. Yeah, I feel like that's Cole's plan. Even Sammy Wardenberg with us, who, you know, he wants to get there as well. And then Josh Adoro as well, who wants to get back there. So, yeah, it's exciting for us, and we're just trying to help each other.
1: Melbourne United, you would have maybe looked at the Wildcats. What was it about Melbourne United you liked?
20: I guess, you know, familiar with all the setup and coaches, front office, everyone. Obviously, that was probably my best year in the NBL last time I was here.
1: Yep.
20: But then Jacob coming back as well, who he grew up, you know, coaching me. He had the first time he coached me, I was like 13 back in Rockingham.
2: Oh, really?
20: So it's kind
1: of BT territory.
20: Yeah, kind of come full circle. We've also got Keegan Crawford, who was the same around that age as well when they coached me. So, yeah, a really good setup for me. And they're just guys that are going to get the best out of me as well. So that's the plan to, you know, get back to the NBA, and I feel like this was the best spot for it.
2: Did you have any other calls from NBL sides?
20: Yeah, NBL.
2: Sydney?
20: Europe. Yeah, I don't know. I don't really go into too much of it.
2: Oh, you forgot. Forgot, Lukey.
20: That, Europe, all that. So, yeah, I just felt like this was the best place for me.
1: Where are you residing, please, in the magnificent city of Melbourne?
20: Bentley East.
1: Wow.
20: Yeah. It's been nice so far. I've been out there for like maybe a week now. I sold a little spot.
2: Got your coffee shop and cafe and all everything. That?
20: Yeah, got it all. I think it's Jack Crisp's local as well. So down there a couple
1: He'll
20: of times.
1: He'll charge you full tote.
2: Yeah. Crispy will look after you.
1: Come on, Crispy.
2: Were you involved with the Australian Boomers last week in the mini camp?
20: I was, yes. A lot of fun.
2: How did that go?
20: It was a really good setup. You know, we obviously had coaches there and stuff, you know, that have been in the NBA and stuff. So to be able to learn from them, and then also, you know, Jock kind of set it all up for us. So he took good care of us and put us in a good spot to, you know, move forward. And I feel like this is kind of a new era maybe of Australian basketball with, you know, Giddy Dice and all that stuff coming through and, you know, really getting to our prime years as well. So, yeah. It's exciting, and definitely was a good setup.
2: It must be good to catch up with the boys, too. Do you have a beer, I think? You're allowed to do that?
20: Yeah, for sure.
2: Oh, good.
20: I feel like that was the main priority of it all, was to, you know, just catch up and get to know one another and, you know, have a beer or two.
2: Yeah, good.
20: Yeah, so we enjoyed it.
2: When's the NBL start? Soon?
20: September 19th.
2: Right, eh? Who you got up first?
20: Southeast Melbourne, I think.
2: Oh, yeah. Derby. Phoenix.
20: Yes.
2: The throwdown, isn't it?
20: It is.
2: It is. Some of us follow Phoenix in the office there.
1: Who are they, Bill?
2: Oh, me and Will. How are they looking, by the way? They pinched one of your boys, didn't they? Dash.
20: Yeah, Dash. Yeah, they look good. They've had a couple of preseason games now, and, you know, I feel like it's all coming into place now. I feel like might be only like two teams left with a couple roster spots to fill. But, yeah, they look pretty good.
2: Have you played pre-season games?
20: Played one against B-League United.
2: B-League United.
20: Yep.
2: Right. How'd you go? You had a little win, did we?
20: We did, yes.
1: I would hope you'd beat B-League United.
2: Yeah, well, that's odd.
1: As we let Luke go, Fat, just sending a little note out to Jack Crisp.
2: Yes.
1: There aren't too many NBA basketballers that come into his crap joint.
2: Exactly. And
1: so
2: Boomers,
1: when he wanders in, he doesn't pay.
2: Boomers don't pay.
1: Exactly.
2: You tell him that, Luke.
1: We said that, therefore you don't pay.
2: Right. All right. Well, tell the crisper.
1: Yeah.
2: Come on. Good on you.
1: Hey, well, thank good you, luck, mate. Thank you. Big year. Hope you go really well.
20: Appreciate it. Thank you.
0: Star of Melbourne United, Luke Travers, on the Rush Hour ahead of the NBL regular season starting on September 19.

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1: What?
0: Yeah, this is Triple M's Rush Hour. Don't forget, straight after us, it is the midweek rub. Joey, Damo and Daisy chatting all the big issues in footy.
2: All right, tomorrow, idiot file, massive one.
3: Little.
2: Might actually be broken into two.
3: No.
2: Tomorrow, that's how big it is.
1: No.
2: Matty might split it into two.
3: Yes.
2: Peter Dacos, the Macedonian Marvel. LA.
3: And being crook.
2: Yes.
3: He has been.
2: Chat to the great man tomorrow.
3: Yes.
2: Can't wait for that. His sons are stars.
3: Yep.
2: But now. After two themed jokes, neither of which were great.
3: Library.
2: Yeah.
3: Themed.
2: Library themed jokes.
3: Yes, Jim, we got another one.
2: I was just about to say, you've run out of them. You'll have to go with something else sucked in.
3: No, Jim.
2: You got another library joke.
3: Hit it, Rabs.
4: End the day with a laugh.
5: I have a joke.
4: This is Billy's joke. Lift your game with a 29.

0: $29.99 cat from United Forklifts.
1: Now, it is book week, Jim. So that's why we're doing the library jokes,
2: right,
1: okay?
2: I see.
1: Now, I've made a decision, okay?
2: A decision.
1: Yes. You're suspended.
2: Good.
1: Forever? One joke.
2: Right.
1: So you're suspended, okay. So we're not...
2: All jokes in the future.
1: I'm not telling the joke to you.
2: Right.
1: And I brought in Rabs. You're in, Rabs.
0: Right. I'm in.
1: You're in.
2: You're doing that so you get another plastic.
1: No.
2: Which you haven't deserved for the last two nights.
1: Because he laughs, we all laugh.
2: Oh, my God.
1: So, Rabsy and Billy's librarian joke.
2: Librarian.
1: Yep. You ready, Rabs?
0: Yes.
1: Hi, Rabs.
2: Oh, no.
0: Hi, Bill.
2: Oh, what is this?
1: Now, Rabs.
2: The way you're starting your joke.
1: Shut up.
2: You're suspended.
0: What role am I playing you?
1: You're the librarian.
0: Okay, all right. Well, start again.
2: Hi, Rabs.
1: Hi, Rabs, the librarian.
0: Hi, Bill.
1: What are you laughing for?
2: Because he's creepy. When he asks you, he just looks like a creep.
0: He does. Yeah.
2: You need to wash yourself. Oh.
1: Shut up!
2: All right, shut
1: sit
2: up.
1: Down!
2: Sit down!
1: Now, Rabsy,
0: mm-hmm.
1: I'm looking for a book about men with small penises.
2: That's why you're aiming, is it, Rabs?
1: And I can't remember what it's called.
2: Look at Rabs. Some craft.
0: I don't think it's in yet.
1: Oh, that's it! That's it!
2: That is the worst piece together.
1: Rabs, you just said go.
2: Piece of crap I've ever heard. Yes, Rabs. That's all that deserves.
1: You're suspended.
0: I'm bullying myself.
1: You're out.
2: Your acting was no good.
1: There
2: you go. How long did you spend on that, you two?
0: Just too long.
1: 30 minutes. You're back tomorrow, Tim. Tim's back tomorrow.
2: I don't want to be back.
1: No, you're back.
2: I'm out.
1: All right, I'm bringing in Will.
2: All right.
1: Woo! Yeah. That book is about Will.
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0: 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We've seen an article going around.
1: Apparently I haven't got long. 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
6: 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Few crashes for the moment. Modbury North, McIntyre Road near Montague Road, Golden Grove, John Road near the Golden Way, Chain of Ponds, Northeast Road near Gorge Road, and a burst water main in Fullerton on Glen Osmond Road near Martins Avenue. Golden Crumb, gooey centre, say cheese to a Porto's new mozzarella sticks with rich tomato and capsicum relish. 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That's the latest traffic on Adelaide's 104.7 Triple M.
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12: Good evening, Rosanna Mangiarelli here. The Sydney Swans AFL club has apologised after players breached club standards. The club stood down 5 players for the rest of the AFL season, including finals, as police investigate an alleged hotel room sex assault. 2 people have been charged after a major drug bust at an Angle Vale home. Police allege they seized a significant quantity of illicit drugs and firearms. Mushroom killer Erin Patterson is fighting to clear her name, launching an appeal today. Her lawyer claims keeping the jury in the same hotel as the prosecution during her trial was catastrophic. Thai police have released autopsy details for the Thai teenager allegedly murdered by Australian Simon Carman, revealing the 17-year-old girl died of suffocation. 45-year-old Carman's been in police custody since June, charged with murder, concealing and moving a body and tracking a minor for sexual purposes. And Frank Baird, drummer and founder, member of the ZZ Top Band, has died at 77.
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12: Port Adelaide forward Mitch Georgiades has knocked back interest from his home state of WA to sign a 2-year contract extension at Alberton. The 24-year-old's locked in until the end of 2029. SA Test star Alex Carey's promising a big response from the Aussie side after their disastrous loss in Darwin. The lovable wicketkeeper will play his 50th in Mackay on Saturday. And the Kookaburras continue their perfect start to the Hockey World Cup in Belgium with a 1-0 win over Spain.
14: You can now book do.
15: Casey Trelaw here. Skies should remain dry over the city tonight, down to 10 degrees. Light showers a chance in the early hours of tomorrow morning, more likely in the afternoon, a top of 18. For Adelaide's best news, sport and weather, watch 7 News at 6.
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20: Blues fans were chanting and waving pens in a craze, but they got what they wanted with the club signing Fraze. Once again, the result of the match was on the boot of Dylan Moore, with the Hawks and Pies making history with the season's second draw. Crowd numbers show Dons fans have gone to ground, the Saints and the Giants aren't finals bound, and the wild cards really this final round. To dissect already a massive week in footy and look towards the final home and away round, this is Triple M Footy's midweek rub with two-time St Kilda All-Australian, one of the best callers in footy who doesn't add any mayonnaise. It's Joe Montagna.
21: Hello, Rabsy. Nice to be here again. It sort of does feel like the last week of school a little bit. You can sort of see the final week of the home and away season. There's not much happening this week, Daisy, in regards to the football on the weekend with the games of consequence because the final 10 is set. But there's still plenty going on in the world, don't
20: we? The weather's getting better as well.
21: It was a nice day yesterday, wasn't it?
20: Collingwood Premiership superstar, the wordsmith himself, Daisy Thomas.
22: Always good to be here. And you're right, it feels like that sort of September spring air, although a week or so away, he's just starting to get there. The bins stay out later, I think.
21: The grass clippings.
22: What was Bill talking about?
20: No idea. Brownless around the corner. And the AFL Media Hall of Fame himself, Damien Barrett. And Damo, a statement from the Swans has literally just been released.
23: It has, Rabs, and it reads this way. Sydney Swans players Riley Bice, Nick Blakey, Isaac Heaney, James Jordan and Chad Warner will not be considered for selection for the remainder of the 2026 AFL season. The AFL is supportive of the club's sanctions. We respect there is an ongoing investigation by Victoria Police and the actions we have taken today are independent of this. We do time code this show. It's 10 o'clock here on the Wednesday in which we record the midweek grub. And I raise that because that has just dropped. And subsequent to that release coming through the social media forums, Andrew Pridham, the Sydney Swans chairman, and the CEO, Matthew Pavlich, will speak at midday at the Swans headquarters in relation to the allegations of sexual assault that have been levelled at Sydney Swans players pertaining to their activities in the Pullman Hotel in East Melbourne Sunday night, Monday morning after their game against Essendon on the weekend. And that is the focus of this story. That is the core of this story, that the woman at the centre of these allegations is at the core of the story. This obviously is the football side of it, and the Sydney Swans have made a very significant sanction there today, taking those five players out for the remainder of the 2026 season, in which they enter finals from second place on the ladder.
21: Yeah, it's significant, and it feels like the right outcome, really, considering the seriousness of the allegations and what has been reported. So they've taken a strong stance, the Sydney Swans, and I think most people will agree with the verdict. And it's obviously going to, when we talk from a footy perspective, that you know, basically rules out the Sydney Swans' chances of the premiership.
23: Yep. As we've been saying throughout the week on Triple M and other platforms, this is a story where the respect for the woman at the centre of it is the story. And I raise that because the Sydney Swans here and the AFL in its statement last night via the chief executive, Andrew Dillon, wanted this sanction today that has been announced by the Sydney Swans to be treated very, very separately to the criminal investigation into it. This is a decision made by the Sydney Swans in conjunction, or I should say support of the AFL, that those actions of those players on that occasion breached the club's protocols and the club's rules and the AFL's rules. So that's the decision they're made today. And the police, as they will be doing, will be taking over the investigation, and there will be further sanctions should there need to be relating to the criminal side of it. But this is the football side of it, Dave.
22: And which is the only side that we can make comment on because of those police actions to be taken. Look, I think it's just clear that when the Sydney Swans look at this, you've got a a reasoning to your social, societal, community standards within your football club and what that actually looks like. And they've fallen short comfortably and clearly, and they've had to make a stand. And I think anything else other than the season would have been seen as just somewhat of a slap on the wrist, and they were moving past it quite quickly. And, you know, where it lands and ongoing, as it looks going forward, will be another question, I guess, because, you know, you get this point of the season from a footballing point of view, again, which is what we're commenting on. It's cost the club the season, their chance to win a premiership, which is already massive. But for the players in question, what it's done and what they've done to their football club is disastrous. And they'll have to live with that. And obviously ongoing, there may be more to come.
23: Yeah, and that's where it is. For those who haven't caught up with the statement made by Andrew Dillon, it too was released last night, and it reads this way: the conduct and serious allegations regarding Sydney Swans players are deeply concerning. While the matter remains under police investigation, it raises broader issues for our game and our responsibilities as a sport. The woman who made the report to police is entitled to privacy and care, and that should be respected. It's a significant statement from Andrew Dillon, and it's a reminder that the game is treating this the way it should be treated, that the woman who has made the allegations is the focus of it and needs to have the care and support given as well, as we say. And I know there's been commentary around various media outlets and their reporting of it, and I get that. People can have their opinions on how certain media outlets do it. But ultimately, this is a Sydney Swans announcement we've just read out. It's a Sydney Swans decision. And as you've just articulated, Days, the decision they've made today has effectively, you're saying ended their season?
22: I believe so.
23: Yeah.
22: Yeah.
23: Can you just on that?
21: Yeah, yeah, I think it is. Yeah, absolutely.
23: And I just want to say that we work in football media.
21: Yeah.
23: We are talking about this. This is a football club at the center of the football story. So it is okay to have the conversation, to continue to acknowledge that the woman is the focus of it and needs the care and attention. But equally, when it comes to we reporting on it, it is okay to take it into the football zone. So I just wanted to say that, because I think most of the media coverage has been respectful of that. I know there's been some that have been highlighted to not be, but ultimately, we are football media. And this is a very significant football story that has Riley Byers, Nick Blakey, Isaac Kenny, James Jordan and Chad Warner playing no further part in a season in which the Sydney Swans have finished, or will finish, second on the home and away ladder.
0: Well, there's still plenty of other news to get through, Damo. Next, we'll chat about Carlton hiring Josh Fraser as their senior coach and why Essendon still hasn't picked theirs. This is Triple M Footy's Midweek Rubber, Joey, Daisy and Damo. All thanks to Jack Daniels.

you might know of the original sin, and you might know how

0: the Midweek Rub with Joey, Daisy and Damo. Smooth Tennessee Whiskey. Jack Daniels is a whiskey like no other. Best served however you like it, wherever you like it, whenever you like it. There's only one Jack. Drink responsibly. Triple M rocks footy.
1: Fennecombe or Fugazi and your round 24 predictions still to come on Triple M Footy's Midweek Rub. But right now, Damo, the Blues officially have their permanent new head coach.
2: They did. They announced it officially, and as we have been talking for the, is it, will we say a month now that we felt, maybe even five or 6 weeks, that it was close to a done deal, confirmed, and it could not have worked out better for Josh Fraser himself or the football club, that he inherited a one-win, eight-loss scoreline football club when Michael Voss was removed. The 13 matches he conducted since that moment, 10 wins, two losses, and the job-securing draw against the Western Bulldogs on the weekend just gone.
3: Worked out perfectly, didn't it? Secure the wild card position, then announce Josh Fraser. They're riding this unbelievable wave as a football club. Good on them. Good luck to them, Daisy. I hope it goes deep into September because, as I've said numerous times, on the airwaves, when Carlton are up and about and the crowd are getting into it, there's nothing better in footy. I love watching the Blues fans. So hopefully the ride continues for a little bit longer.
4: Yeah, and congratulations, obviously, to Josh for what he's been able to do. He spoke openly about whether he thought he was in the right spot to be a senior coach at the start of it, if he was ready, and the journey he's been on, and the understanding of himself and where he fits in within that coaching landscape. And I look back to my time with him at Collingwood and thinking back to 2010 when he was in the side for a little bit, then sort of made way for Darren Jolly. The understanding that he was a pick one, obviously did a lot of the hard yards through the early 2000s when it was a skinny kid being thrown to the wolves, so to speak, didn't have the ultimate success to then at the time that the club did be pushed out to some extent. Just what that does for your empathy towards players on the list, probably through spots 10 through 20 and beyond. The superstars are always able to relate to the superstars. You know they're the best. Mm. But when you can actually connect with the rest of the group, which is clearly what I think he's been able to do in this time as interim coach and now ongoing, well done to him. And hopefully next year, as you say, it's this year's big, but next year's going to be massive and the pressure will come. You certainly be aware of that. But for the Blues, footy is better when they're winning.
2: Yeah, it's a good reflection on Josh Fraser, the man. And then you contrast with how it has worked so perfectly and beautifully for Carlton with what has happened at Essendon. So there's only a two-week difference in timeline on the Bombers choosing to sack Brad Scott. That happened a fortnight after Carlton sacked Michael
4: Voss. So
2: has
4: this been delayed? Because there was talk 3 weeks ago it was happening that week, next week.
2: It's just so Essendon, Dace.
4: But is that fair or is that just...
2: No, that's a fact.
4: Yeah.
2: That's a fact, yeah. And look, the last interviews were conducted two Fridays ago. Jamie Graham was the last of the four candidates to be interviewed in that final phase of interviewing and pitching. We know that Mark McVay, Murray Davis and also James Hurd are still, and they were told early in the week and across the course of the weekend that they would not be... unlikely to be a decision this week.
3: So why do you think? Because you could really, once you've had all the interviews and got all the information, you could probably have 24 hours as a committee to sit around and discuss.
2: You could have done it that day.
3: You could have done it that day.
2: You could have done it that day.
3: Yeah. Why do you think there's this delay?
2: It's actually regularly common for when you do have your final interview. If you already know your answer going into that and then the person nails that final interview, you announce it almost on the spot.
3: Or you can have a meeting for 6 hours afterwards and come to your conclusion.
2: So they've chosen not to. You've even had the interim coach, Dean Solomon, choosing, and I don't know why he was going down the path of criticising their own supporter base for their failure to attend en masse the most recent game. But my argument to that is he has given them, as interim coach, no reason to attend, that they are impossible to watch. So why? I think they're still second-guessing themselves. And from the very outset, we pitched and we presented on this program that James Hurd was going to be the ghost in this entire story. He continues to be the person who is influencing, do we go with him or do we not go with him at this very late stage?
4: So in your opinion, they still don't 100% know?
2: I believe that to be the case.
4: Wow.
2: And the second guessing that's going on. And there is no reason to have not made the decision and told the successful candidate if they've made the decision.
3: So they could be split. You think there's a bit split?
2: Yeah,
3: well, torn on the decision. And then ultimately be Andrew Welsh then has to make the call.
2: To me, it was always going to be Andrew Welsh. Yeah. Now, there's a subcommittee, and I know the vice president of the footy club, Anthony DiPietro, is part of it. Yeah. You've got the CEO who's new to football. Tim Roberts is also part of it. There are other people part
3: of it.
2: Ted Richards. But it was always going to be Andrew Welsh's outcome decision.
4: Wow. If they're split, Joey, and it doesn't go well for the side that gets the right vote, how loud does the other side become very
3: quickly?
4: This is
3: still the issue, and this is what I said right from day one. If they don't go with James Hurd, there still may be noise, and I think there's even some reports in the Herald Sun that, you know, there are some influential people that are already going to make noise if it's not James Hurd, and this is my concern, that it's just not going to go away unless they appointed him. So, geez, we're going to have to watch this space the next week.
1: Very interesting call. We wait in bated breath to see who the Bombers finally hire as their head coach. Coming up next, it is Fair Dinkum or Fugazi. And then the final tips for round 24. This is Triple M Footy's Midweek Rub, Joey, Daisy and Damo.
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7: 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Triple M traffic starts with Adelaide's biggest delays. It is slow outbound for a breakdown Linden Park, Port Rush Road at Greenhill Road, a crash in Modbury North on McIntyre Road near Montague Road, Golden Grove John Road near the Golden Way, and Chain of Ponds Northeast Road near Gord Road. 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Peace of mind driving. That's the latest traffic on Adelaide's 104.7 Triple M.
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1: Smooth Tennessee whiskey. Jack Daniels is a whiskey like no other. Best served however you like it, wherever you like it, whenever you like it. 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Drink responsibly.
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2: Round 24 predictions coming up next. Kicking off with St Kilda versus Gold Coast. Bradley Hill's 300th game. What a career he has had so far. While you're enjoying the footy, proudly choose Jack Daniels to have while you cheer on your team, Joey.
3: Yeah, Jack Daniels is a whiskey like no other. It's not scotch, it's not bourbon, it's Jack.
4: It is, Joey. It's best served however you like it too, wherever you like it, whenever you like it.
5: While watching the footy, whether you're cracking open an ice cold Jack and Cola or pouring it on the rocks, there's nothing else like it. There's only one Jack. Please enjoy Jack responsibly.
0: Now on the Midweek Rub, it's...
2: Damo. Carlton chipping around to draw a game is a worse look for the integrity of the game than clubs resting players this weekend.
4: No, I'm going to say Fugazi, Ramsey, because ultimately you can use, in my eyes, the home and away matches in any way you see fit to better your position at the end of the season. And the draw for Carlton was all it required in that moment to qualify for wild card. So I get where you're coming from, but I'm saying Fugazi.
2: Were you the first person to ever call two draws in one weekend, Joey?
5: Yes, he was.
4: Just go with it.
3: Yep.
2: Yeah, no. I think you might be. Yes.
5: For Red Z, he was.
2: Yeah.
5: Yeah.
2: Joey, West Coast are the real losers out of the draws on the weekend. Why is that in there, George?
5: I'll give it to you. Yeah, so Hawthorn now need percentage to get above Brisbane, so it could be Sunday afternoon. Dead set.
2: Yeah.
3: Well done. You read between the lines. Right. So we will know going into the final game how much the Hawks need to win by. To get to third spot, which we now know third is a very important spot to be able to get to our home prelim. So then that is fair dinkum because West Coast are going to have to be switched on.
2: Your eyes when I was reading that out, and then George's, and then actually my eyes when I was reading that out.
3: I'm trying.
2: I had no idea.
5: George to put it in there.
3: Good one.
5: Yeah.
2: I thought
5: you blokes might have been across it.
2: Daisy, the wild card has completely cooked what would have been a great battle for eighth position.
5: Well, that's in essence fair dinkum, but it's also meant...
4: What?
5: Well, it's meant that we've had some greater excitement around the rest of like a Carlton playing...
4: Yes, we have.
3: You have to acknowledge the Carlton element of it because they wouldn't have been able to make the eight.
5: Yes,
3: but now we've got this whole story.
5: Look, I'll give you that statement there. Is fair dinkum.
4: Correct.
5: The broader statement around whether or not you like wildcard is different, but that statement there is fair dinkum, Rabbit.
4: Because Collingwood either making it or not making it would have been
3: a massive
4: organic narrative going into round 24, as we have had regularly in round 24.
2: Well, speaking of the Pies, Damo, Craig McRae's ability to get the best out of the kids straight away has gone under the radar.
4: I'm going to say Fugazi because I think on this show we've been pumping him up for it. And he deserves to it. I've been arguing for some time. I think he could mount the case. He's coaching better this year than he maybe even have done in 2023 when he won a premiership. I love what he's done this year, and he just continually invests in the people that he's got at his disposal in any game, and they feel bulletproof, as we saw last weekend.
2: Daisy, you're a Pies man, and you're an even bigger fan of the wildcard, apparently. So Collingwood is the only wildcard team that can do damage in September.
5: Fugazi. If Adelaide end up in a wildcard, I think they can potentially do damage. Look, the wildcard teams are going to have this sort of attitude of, well, here we are, good luck, and the pressure obviously falls then straight on the sides that have finished there in 6th and 7th or 7th and 8th, whichever they play, 5th and 6th. Yeah, it's confusing.
2: Joey, despite Josh Fraser being hired as the Blues coach, the interim coach position is still a poison chalice.
3: Well, right now you have to say that's Fugazi because he's bucked the trend and he's done a phenomenal job. And I just wonder, next year, there potentially would be a lot of coaches under pressure, or there will be. And you just wonder whether what Josh Fraser has done makes some boards a bit jumpier than they usually would be and potentially want to make change earlier and hoping they can replicate the Blues run. So it's going to be interesting to see what happens sort of the early part to the middle part of next season, don't you?
4: The only problem with that theory, and I agree with how
3: most
4: you
3: most times it won't work.
4: Look at Dean Solomon.
3: Yeah, most won't work. Yeah. No, I know. But there is now the example of when it does that people will be hanging on to.
4: Yep.
2: sticking on that man, Damo, after being made redundant at the Northern Bullants during the COVID cutbacks. That makes Josh Fraser's story even better.
4: Absolutely fair dinkum. Yeah, I had forgotten that part of his backstory. Mm-hmm. And it was a story at the time, wasn't it? Mm-hmm. And it was a sad story because he's always been a good football person. So, yeah, I mean, what a story to miss out in COVID to now being senior coach.
3: I got reminded about his job at the Northern Bullants. They had no money, that club. They had no talent in their list. And he did a really good job to hold that club together. And someone reminded me of that and said, just go and have a look at what Josh Fraser has done. This shouldn't be a surprise to anyone. So, good one.
2: Daisy, Bailey Humphrey re-signing at the Gold Coast Suns was a surprise.
5: Fair dinkum. Surprise in the sense that last year all the talk was that he was desperate to get to Melbourne and in particular a club that would have looked very nice with some big, thick white and black stripes. But wasn't to be the case. No, they're small prison bars. But no, it was a surprise, but I think a really good reassurance that the Gold Coast Suns are starting to get players to recommit, which is what they need, because the other option is a max exodus, mm-hmm. and we've seen that before, and as soon as that starts, that ain't good, so that's a big signing.
2: Joey, Jacob Van Rooyen's attempted spoil on Alir Alir was just a footy act.
3: Fugazi, I don't think it was an attempted spoil, but I also don't think the act deserved 3 weeks. And I understand, and we know about the system, Damo, but yeah. Just to sort of fling, you know, leave your hand open to get 3 weeks for that felt really harsh for me. But I understand.
4: What would you prefer, one or two?
3: I think if it was two, I would have been okay.
4: I'm the same.
3: So, yeah, really harsh. And again, as we know, it goes all by the outcome, and unfortunate for Jacob Van Rooyen and the Demons.
2: Daisy, clubs that have their VFL affiliates out of finals will be at a disadvantage for the remainder of the season.
5: Fair dinkum. The old 14v14 match sim in like COVID times to keep your next set of players fresh and in form is fair dinkum. So, yeah, that's absolutely true.
3: I wonder if clubs would do
2: Melbourne,
3: that.
2: Collingwood. But I think Stephen King's organising scratch matches.
3: Against other VFL teams? Yeah.
4: For Jack Viney purposes is probably as much as
5: anyone. Yeah, individuals, yes. Good point.
2: Damo, Brad Hill deserves a better 300th game than a dead rubber on a Thursday night against the Suns.
4: Yeah, I mean, he does. But unfortunately, he's playing for a team that's missed wildcard, and the scheduling has them playing against the equally lowly Gold Coast on that slot. So what a player, though. What a player.
5: Great player.
4: And he's having a really, really good year.
3: He's discovered, discovered halfback and how good it is late in career. No, it is great. This is a great opportunity for him because it is a dead rubber. All the attention pre-game and in-game will be about Brad Hill. So he'll get to lap it up, and well done. He's been a star.
5: All Australian?
3: No, he won't be all Australian. Yep. But he's had a very, very good year. He'll be high up in Saints' best and fairest.
2: I think your 47 disposals in one game might be a challenge. The club we hear is doing a lot from. I think they're throwing a big function on Friday for Brad Hill.
5: Good. The Saints. Yeah, they should.
2: Jack Gunston, Joey, is playing game 300 also this weekend. He is still as important to the Hawks than he was in their premiership era.
3: Fair dinkum. Yeah, absolutely. If not more important now.
4: Yeah.
3: So that's remarkable as well, and well done to Jack Gunston, future Hall of Famer.
2: Damo, it was another nearly game for North Melbourne.
4: Fair dinkum. Yep. 39 points up. And
3: were you proud of him?
5: I think you can say yes to that.
3: You
5: because
3: are
5: they
4: I
5: were...
4: wasn't proud of them, no. No. They lost. How can you be proud of a loss? I'll concede is there has been improvement. But what I'll also say as a caveat on that, there's no guarantee that improvement in 2026 is going to mean a high ladder position in 2027.
3: What if your sons tried their hardest in their exams and they couldn't get an A and they got a B? Would you say, nope, you tried your hardest but not good enough?
5: Yeah, that's fair enough. We're better.
4: Unfortunately, I have made my son support this footy club. And they've always had that against me.
2: Joey, Ruby Schleicher gave us Jake Watermelon. Now Hosko has given us a new nickname.
6: And immediately dropped his knee, so it arguably shouldn't be a free kick. He did get him high, but with Unwin dropping
7: onion.
6: His knees,
7: I've,
6: Onion.
7: The Onion.
8: I've seen worse, by the way.
6: I've never seen someone so quick.
7: We've heard the watermelon and we've heard the onion.
6: His head does look like a little bit of an onion.
2: That is Reece Unwin from the Bombers.
3: Yes, good one by Hosko.
4: They jumped on her.
3: They did jump all over her, but then she responded beautifully. Yeah, he's got a bit of a pill like an onion. Poor Ryan.
2: Do you know what the funniest thing was? George produced that game.
3: Onions.
2: Finally, Damo, a cricket one for you. Pat Cummins should have picked up the phone to Dimmer Hardwick for tips on how to win in Darwin.
4: Let's go with Fede, given he has produced as captain one of the worst test losses ever for the Australian cricket team against Bangladesh.
2: And the second test in Mackay kicks off on Saturday, but Ewan and Ethan are flying tomorrow morning. No, that's legit. This is Triple M Footy's Midweek Rub with Joey, Daisy and Damo. Coming up next, it is your round 24 prediction.
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10: 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Outbound for a breakdown, Linden Park, Port Rush Road at Greenhill Road. Car motorbike crash in Highgate Crossroad near West Terrace. Separate crash, Modbury North, McIntyre Road near Montague Road, Golden Grove, John Road near the Golden Way and Chain of Ponds Northeast Road near Gorge Road. 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That's the latest traffic on Adelaide's 104.7 Triple M.
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0: This is the Midweek Rub with Joey, Daisy and Damo.
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26: Smooth Tennessee whiskey. Jack Daniels is a whiskey like no other. 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
2: The final home and away round is upon us, Joey, and it kicks off tomorrow night. St Kilda versus the Gold Coast
3: Suns. We've done it.
2: At Marvel Stadium in front of a packed crowd.
3: That's going to be a huge crowd. St Kilda, Gold Coast at Marvel. They'll be coming from
2: me. Well, Brad Hill's 300, so they should rock up.
3: Yes,
2: come and support.
5: If you're listening, go for that alone. Mm-hmm. Yes.
3: Did you want to touch on a big call first? Because
2: We'll touch on the big calls. North to win was Damo's. That was close.
5: That was close.
3: I'll give you that one, Damo.
5: I'll give you a tick for that.
4: I don't want that one. They didn't win.
5: You can have a tick.
2: That was a nice Daisy tick. Daisy said Dockers by 30 plus.
5: They got 24.
3: I'll give you that.
2: Bulldogs to win. No, can't give you that, mate.
3: That
2: wasn't a big call. And two, they drew.
3: I've had so many moral victories.
4: And Carlton actually won from that draw.
3: Yeah. St Kilda, Gold Coast, I think St Kilda should be winning this game. Yep, I think they will finish the season well, and they'll have taken a step from last year, without a doubt.
4: Please.
3: A big step.
5: Yeah. A big step and stub their toe.
3: How many games out of the eight did they finish last year?
5: Six.
4: Out of the eight.
3: There were six games out of the eight last year.
2: Now you're 30% games out of the ten.
3: We're three games out of the eight. And you win this one. Jesus. I'm just saying it's an improvement.
4: You are so easily pleased.
3: No, I'm not easily pleased. I'm not satisfied, but it was an improvement. I'm just stating the facts. A big improvement, but not good enough year for St Kilda. Big step for them again next year, and there'll be pressure on the club. But finish on a good note, and then fingers crossed they get Max King fit for next year.
2: Well, there's pressure on the Suns, too. Yeah, they're finished strongly.
4: There are a lot of pressure on the Suns, too. I don't rate the Suns with how they've just blown their season up in the last 12 weeks, but I'm going to tip them to beat St Kilda in the last game.
5: I am too. I think this is you're salvaging or trying to internally the season by this one result. And yeah, unfortunately, you line them up talent for talent, which is a flawed method we've seen throughout the year. But if they find it, they should be winning.
2: Just quickly, Damo, is Dimmer using Christian Petrarca in his best position?
4: Well, we've learnt that he's been carrying a plantar fasciitis injury, which we didn't know until this week. So I think you then retrospectively factored that into it. But I didn't like the narrative, but whether it was just a deflection.
5: I reckon Dimmer was copping bullets on behalf of Christian.
3: He was trying to protect him.
4: Yeah. Okay. That's what I thought too. So
3: I think they'll bounce back next year. Are you in the bounce back category for Gold Coast next year?
4: I'm not convinced of that. It's not going to surprise me, but I didn't like what I saw this year with the way they just turned it up.
2: Collingwood, Brisbane, MCG Friday night.
4: I've been on this Collingwood train, but I can't in this game. So Lions for me.
3: Nothing to play for the Pies. Resting players. Brisbane still need to win to make sure they stay top four. So Brisbane should win this and pretty comfortably.
5: Yeah, the margin becomes the interesting point because obviously the more they win by, then the more Hawthorne have to win by. So Brisbane comfortably for me because it's of no ramification for the Pies.
2: Carlton versus Fremantle Days, Marvel Stadium. Oh,
5: big one this is for Fremantle. I want a mount a case for the Blues. Unbelievable, clearly against Brisbane at Marvel, but then a very Carlton draw on the weekend. Fremantle by whatever you want.
3: Dockers will win, yep.
4: Yeah, same for me.
2: Joey, Melbourne versus the Western Bulldogs. Interesting game at the MCG.
3: It is. Yeah. Not convinced Bonsipelli's going to play again. My belief is he'll be rested
5: good
3: again.
5: Good mail from Daisy good, last
3: yeah,
5: week.
3: Yes, you're onto it. Daisy I had mail. Him in my prediction, didn't I? And you said you heard he was going to be an out. I love the way Melbourne are playing. I think their place, particularly at the MCG, can't tip against them.
2: Top four on the line.
3: Yeah, so they'll win this game and head into finals chock full of confidence.
4: Yeah, I like what the Bulldogs did last week against Carlton. They tried something different, but I just don't feel that they'll have enough talent to beat Melbourne in this one.
5: If I told you at the start of the year that Melbourne were a chance to play top four and Harrison Petty was going to be their most important forward, would you have laughed at me at the start of the season?
3: Yes, I would have.
5: Because that is now the narrative of what could be happening. I think the D's will be winning and going to be interesting to see how that forward line shapes up without Jake and Van Ryan.
3: Yes. Our man, Jake the Snake Melksham, should be coming back. Yeah. He's always played well, particularly at the MCG.
5: Yeah. And especially when we're doing the game, which we aren't, but a good fun fact anyway.
4: Fists of Fury.
3: Yes.
2: Geelong versus Richmond, Damo.
3: Oh, boy.
4: Geelong by 122. They are rubbish, Richmond. It's just embarrassing what they've dished up this year.
3: I'm doing this game for Triple M, so make sure you tune in.
2: Saturday night down at Geelong.
3: Yeah, thanks for reminding me. Yeah. Probably one I didn't have to go to, Georgie, but that's all right. We'll go down and watch Geelong win by 77.
5: I'm just having a look at the roster to see if I'm doing it. What game am I on, George?
4: As you do, maybe give us your selection.
3: I don't think you'll do it. I'll do it. Cats, unless you want to swap, Dave.
5: Nah, I'm busy.
2: Adelaide versus the Giants, Joey.
3: Adelaide, I don't know what the Giants are dishing up week to week, but Adelaide, again, need to find their best form. I'm not sold on Adelaide. I don't think they're a real premiership threat, but they would want to put forward a really strong showing to give themselves some confidence heading into finals.
4: I'm going
3: to
4: tip Adelaide, but it would not shock me if GWS beat them and beat them quite easily.
5: Mm-hmm. Yeah. Adelaide, again, GWS are weird.
4: Who knows what they're doing?
5: Yeah.
2: Weird. Essendon versus Port Adelaide, Dace.
5: Port for me.
3: Big call for me. Bombers win.
2: Wow.
5: That is a big call.
3: Put it down. Bombers win. Big call, Montagna. Does that change their ladder spot or are they still?
2: Yes, it does. Yeah.
3: It does?
2: Yes.
3: That's okay. The win's more important for them. They will. They'll jump above Richmond. There you go. There's my big call. Bombers won't win the wooden spoon.
5: Why?
4: I'm going to go with Port, but I can see why you've gone with this. Yeah. But Port for me.
2: Sydney versus North Melbourne, Damo.
4: I'm still going to stick with Sydney. I know
5: SCG.
4: Now without those five players, Heaney, Warner, Blakey, Jordan, Bice, not just for this game but for the remainder of the year, and I know what that's going to do with the market on this game, but I feel the Swans will, the remaining Swans will have a reason to feel as though they've got to prove something. So Swans for me.
5: Yeah, no great confidence, but I think just Sydney at home.
3: Yeah, leaning that way as well. But becomes really interesting now, absolutely.
2: Damo, stick with you. West Coast versus Hawthorn.
4: Got to make this my big call.
2: No.
4: For the Hawks to attempt to retrieve the, you're telling me, 6 or 7 goal behind they've got on percentage, roughly.
3: Roughly the gap on whatever Brisbane.
4: As it stands there, about 6 or 7 goals behind Brisbane on percentage.
3: Yes.
4: Brisbane has a game against Collingwood on Friday night, so that has to be factored in. But I reckon if they do win, it won't be by a lot. So my big call is that Hawthorn will attempt to chase down the deficit, but fall short by a goal.
3: That
5: is
3: good
5: a big
3: twist there.
5: Yeah. Screenwriter.
4: So there will be some reason for us to have some anticipation about the very last game of the home
3: season.
4: Yeah,
3: the live ladder.
4: It's probably the big call.
3: Will just be the percentage going up and down the Hawthorn-Brisbane game. Yep. Yeah, very good. Hawthorn win.
5: Hawthorn by heaps.
2: Is your big call not giving us a
3: big call?
5: No.
4: He's still working out the roster on Saturday night.
5: Yeah, I've got the Melbourne Bulldogs game, delighted. So I'll go to that game and Melbourne will win by 10 goals.
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3: Coast.
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3: luck, Bradley.
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10: 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Triple M Traffic starts with Adelaide's biggest delays. A car and motorbike rang through Highgate, Crossroad near West Terrace. Also a collision at Modbury North, McIntyre Road near Montague Road. Crash in Golden Grove, John Road near the Golden Way. And a burst water main in Fullerton on Glen Osmond Road near Martins Avenue. 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That's the latest traffic on Adelaide's 104.7 Triple M.
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0: The Cranberries for Dreams is Triple M Nights with Dave Gleeson. New stuff from Culture Wars will press play on shortly, and underrated tracks. Thoroughly looking forward to getting into this.
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2: We talked earlier about the founder of Rode Microphones, an Australian microphone company that is doing massive things.
0: Huge, isn't it?
2: Hugely successful. Paid like $8 or $9 million for an acoustic guitar owned by Kurt Cobain and played on the, I think it was on the Unplugged?
0: Unplugged? That's right, 94.
2: Well, let's find some of these other guitars that are worth a bit of money. John Lennon sold a Gibson J160E for $175 in 1969.
0: Wow.
2: And someone sold it in the 90s for $2.4 million. So, but you can understand it's John Lennon's guitar.
0: Yeah.
2: Jimi Hendrix, one of his white strats that his drummer Mitch Mitchell had for many, many years. He, you know, got it after Hendrix died. That sold for $770,000. One of the big ones was Bob Dylan. Now, for those who know anything about Bob Dylan, he was extremely successful as a folk singer, acoustic guitar player. In the 60s, he did the Newport Folk Festival and came out there with an entirely electric set, and the crowd hated it.
0: Electric?
2: Electric guitars, all the stuff. That guitar that he played on that particular show sold for $965,000. So all those guys, John Lennon, obviously, Hendrix, you know, Hendrix, mm-hmm. Bob Dylan. Dwayne Allman, not so well known.
0: No.
2: He was in a band called the Allman Brothers, a tragic band if ever there was one. He played a 1957 Gibson Les Paul Gold Top. He played it on his self-titled debut and his 1970 follow-up, but he played it on Layla, the Derek and the Dominoes song Layla. Soon after he played the guitar on that song, he swapped it for another guitar, and someone was lucky enough to sell that guitar for $1 million.
0: Wow.
2: So there you go. Dwayne Allman, not so well known here in Australia, but definitely known in musical circles. Anyone who knows anything about the wide world of rock and roll would know that the Allman Brothers were a hugely successful band in the States. But let's get on the song that this guitar was played on. Unreal. I love this type of stuff. It's Layla, Derek and the Dominoes.

0: Scorpions with Wind of Change on Triple M Nights with Dave Gleeson. Coming up very shortly, a 90s flashback, which I'm thoroughly looking forward to. An underrated axe, Gleeso. But last night, or was it Monday night, I should say, we caught up with Alex from Culture Wars. And I tell you what, this band's coming with a bullet.
1: Now, they are indeed. They're coming back to Australia on a with a very, very big tour lined up. And I asked Alex, because they've been here before, asked him what venues he was looking forward to playing.
2: Each of them will have their own kind of thing. Of course, I love playing Sydney, and I know how historic like Metro is and things like that. Yeah. But honestly, like, and it's not just because I know this is where you guys are, but like, I kind of want to go back to Adelaide. Like, I actually like kind of was annoyingly championing for it to be in there. You know, like the last time we were there, we stayed at that hotel that's like in the Oval, you know, and we like got to eat lunch, look at the grounds, and then like the show, like everyone was so charged up and stuff when we played, and I was like, oh, this is fun, you know? So, I mean, that was probably the most like active or like loud crowd of at least the Laney tour, you know? But that venue, was it Hindley, I think, or Hindley?
1: Yeah, Hindley Street Music Hall.
2: Yeah, that's a really great one. I think we all still talk about it. So, I mean, really, you know, we're looking forward to all of them, but those are kind of some key ones, you know?

0: 1-2-2-1-2-2. Sorry, force of habit. 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
2: Bit of Pink Floyd for a Wednesday night on Triple M Nights with Dave Gleason. 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What a decade it was.
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5: This song comes from a tragic story, Tomo, which is funny because it's quite an up and about song.
6: Yeah.
5: But the story goes that Leela and Raymond Howard, she was suffering from Alzheimer's, and he was only 2 weeks from brain. He'd had brain surgery a couple of weeks before. They were obviously elderly.
2: Mm.
5: And they went missing on their way to a fiddling festival.
2: What?
5: A fiddling festival. It was only 15 miles from their house, but a couple of weeks later they were found dead in their car miles from their destination.
2: Mm.
5: I mean, they think that what was happening was the woman with Alzheimer's was trying to find a place that she used to holiday as a young child.
2: Right.
5: This is fraught with danger, obviously. So they went missing. Fastball initially considered the song was a B-side, believing that there were songs on the album that were way, way better than this one. The lead singer said, I wasn't trying to say that they're dead. I was just trying to say that they were out there trying to be free. Out of this thing, probably much like I Don't Like Mondays, you get a true story. And you get a massive hit out of it because people kind of connect with it in their own special ways. Anyway, this song came from the album All the Pain Money Can't Buy. Surprised they haven't heard more from Fastball. I'm sure they've had some more success after this song, but this was the big one from the 90s.

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1: Yuri Tory.
0: This is cool.
1: It is indeed. It's great to have some stuff from those guys.
0: The dance debuts, a bit of Fleetwood Mac. Every version was live, Gleason, and I tell you what, it was right at the peak of the old relationship breakdown.
1: Yes, it was indeed. Look, they had a long and storied history to the guys from Fleetwood Mac, but the fact that they're all... The living members are still able to make music and hang out a little bit together is very heartening.
0: Triple M.
2: Get ready. Gleeso is coming back for the encore straight after this. 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You can message the Triple M Automasters text line anytime on 04 888 51047. 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
13: I'll wrap it into it here on Triple M Nights with Dave Gleeson. New stuff from U2 shortly, but an underrated act of the highest order, Gleeso. Looking forward to getting this shortly.
14: Yeah, well, he's been with us for a long, long time in the Australian music scene. I actually mean in the world music scene. So we're going to play a song from his that doesn't get as much love as it possibly should.
13: Well said.
14: We're also going to talk about the debut of Fleetwood Mac's album, The Dance. So I can't wait to get to that. And the Classic Nine cancelled tours.
13: Yeah.
14: No one wants to do it, Tomo.
13: Nah.
14: But sometimes you just got to say, look, I can't go on. I mean, Rod Stewart's just done it. He's had to have open heart surgery. So that's the way it goes in rock and roll, baby.
13: Green Day gets us going for the 8 o'clock hour. Underrated acts next.

0: Well, this is Nights with Dave Gleeson. The Dance Day Booze, what an album it was from Fleetwood Mac. It had so much emotion about it, and we are going to delve into it just before 9 o'clock tonight.
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2: Paul Kelly can write songs about making gravy.
0: Yeah.
2: And make them the most loved, cherished, and interesting songs you've ever heard. It's a testament to the fact that he is one of the greatest songwriters we've ever noticed in this country. And the way he writes parochially, locally about the places he's in. Obviously, a lot of his songs come from Melbourne.
0: Mm.
2: So a lot of people think, oh, he must be from Melbourne.
0: Mm.
2: He's not from Melbourne.
0: No, he's not.
2: He played cricket for Ross. I think he was the captain of the Ross Trevor cricket team.
0: Mm-hmm.
2: Might have been school captain at Ross Trevor here in Adelaide.
0: Yeah.
2: Anyway, he moved over to Melbourne to start chasing the bright lights of music. And as I was saying, he was able to catch up what it was like to be living in Melbourne, playing music in Melbourne and rocking out. We see him now. He's 70 and he's a lot mellower than he was.
0: Mm-hmm.
2: He's a bit of a bad kid back in the day, Tom.
0: Is that right?
2: Wow. And I don't say that to bring him down. I say that to just show how rounded he is as a performer, how he's seen the highs, he's seen the lows, and he still continues to write beautiful music. This is a song that never charted, Tomo, from St Kilda to King's Cross. Talks about getting on a bus, 13 hours, travelling from St Kilda up to King's Cross to find, well, pretty much the same lifestyle, you know, streetwalkers, etc. It's one of those songs you must play in his set now. Everybody loves it. It found acclaim top 20 Sydney songs, and it's been listed as the top 25 Melbourne songs as well. It just goes to show what an everyman Paul Kelly is. And as I said, I wanted to give this song some love because it never charted, but it is one of Paul Kelly's fan favourites. From St Kilda to King's Cross.
0: This is an underrated track to one.

0: Talking Heads, and she was on Triple M Nights with Dave Gleeson. Classic 9 at 9. Cancelled tours, Gleeson.
1: Yes. I've had to cancel a few shows over the run, Tomo, but never really whole tours. It's one of those things, the show must go on. Obviously, that's how you, everyone who's in the band feels that way, but sometimes you just got to bite the bullet.
0: Absolutely. Right now, Gleeson, new stuff from U2. I'm thoroughly looking forward to pressing play on this again. This song is gaining some traction.
1: Yeah, it's 2026. They've been part of the furniture since for over 40 years now, Tomo. And they've been one of those bands who can recreate themselves. They can, come up with a new image. It doesn't always work, but I don't think they lose legions of fans every time they do a bit of a pivot and change their direction. I think their fans are so in love with you too that they go along with them wherever they're going to take their musical muse. 1985, first time they ever came to Australia. A young up-and-coming band, and they got to talk to the one and only Molly Meldrum.
2: While we're fighting over territorial borders, while we're fighting over religion, there's other people out there that there's no food in their bellies. This is the real battle. Forget about this, right. You know? This is probably getting, you know, in. See, we don't talk about this very often, by the way.
3: Well,
2: must be the hat. This guy, hats have a real funny effect on me. I'm a man who appreciates a hat.
1: Yeah, and a pair of sunglasses. But there you go. I mean, he's in that interview, he's saying, we don't usually talk about this stuff. And over the ensuing years, he has become the voice of the dejected. He's gone and tried to do many, many good things in the humanitarian space. So a man who puts his money where his mouth is, the great Bono.
0: Triple M.

0: Show with Dave Gleeson will be back. Even the best need to sneak off stage to stay hydrated during a set. Triple M's Legends Lunch is back in its third massive year.
1: Every year I get so excited for this.
2: This year might be even better.
0: And your first legend is being inducted into Triple M's hallowed Hall of Fame. Monday morning at 8 with Rude Dits and Laws. Need a clue?
3: It's not the bazaar. It's a very naughty boy.
0: Legendary. First tickets Monday at 8. 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

0: Placebo, Triple M Nights with Dave Gleeson, Wednesday night, right across the country, classic 99, cancelled tours that we are doing. But Gleeson, I don't know if there's been too many bands that have had the ups, the downs, the thrills, the relationships, everything. Yep, there's a fair bit of that going on too, I would have thought, with Fleetwood Mac.
1: Fleetwood Mac, oh man, what a storied history they do have. We're going to talk about an album they bought out in 1997. They hadn't had a number one album since 1982 when they bought out Mirage, which was only, 5 years after their biggest album ever. And then Tango in the Night, 1987. That was their last time they'd played together. It all fell apart. They all went to their own corners. Everyone wasn't speaking. And when they did get together, they came up with a brilliant idea, to let people know that they were back. They recorded a live album called The Dance, or as we say in South Australia, The Dance.
0: The Dance.
1: That had all their massive hits on it. It's all live. It is one of the great live albums. And here's Stevie Nicks talking about it. Starting off with a talk about Silver Springs and the way her and Lindsay Buckingham were interacting on stage at the time.
2: Well, the Silver Springs, you and Lindsay Silver Springs, and you looking over at him, and then at the end, and then me with the crying and the whole, oh, come on, it was like killer.
3: It was that way, too. It was, that was like a magical night, that night that we filmed that show.
2: Yeah.
3: That was a magical night. We filmed Wednesday, Thursday, and Friday, and we didn't get it until Friday. And it was like, we only have one more night. So we have to get it tonight. So we all went on stage with a real mission to really be great. As we walked up there, it was like, there's no more excuse now. The fact that we haven't played since 1983 does not matter now.
2: Right.
3: We have to be so good.
1: Yes, what an amazing album. It's got The Chain. It's got Everywhere, Rhiannon, Big Love, Say You Love Me, Silver Springs, as we said, You Make Loving Fun, Go Your Own Way, Tusk, Don't Stop. It's an absolute treat. From start to finish as a live album. Let's get a track on from it now. 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

take my hand and come with me, because you look so fine that I really want to make you mine. I said you look so fine that I really want to make you mine. 4, 5, 6, come on and get your kicks. Now you don't need

0: Cancelled Tours is coming up next on Triple M Nights with Dave Gleeson and the Classic 9 at 9. Gleeson, very unfortunate. Got to talk about Phil Jamieson on the other side of this. And a big shout out to the great man and a great friend of the show.
1: Absolutely. He's a bloody good bloke here. We'll talk about some of the reasons that some of the big bands have had to cancel or postpone their shows.
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15: I cancel tours we're doing right here in the classic 9 at 9, and this is all about Phil Jamieson. Yeah. Our heart goes out to the great man, Gleeso.
16: Yes, absolutely. Obviously, he's had a bit of a fall on stage. The show that he's been doing, the PJ Air Tour, it's been him and a young fella called Ricky Orbeck. I saw the show, it was brilliant. They play, he was playing songs obviously from the Grinner's catalogue, but his own songs as well. He's got a great great craft work when it comes to songs. So yeah, we thought we'd put a classic 9 around bands that have had to cancel. We'll start off with Faith No More, who cancelled their 2022 tour, which had been postponed from 2020, Tomo. Oh. So everyone's like, oh, we'll go 2022. Missed out, but it has just been announced next year they are coming with none other than System of a Down. So that is going to be a massive show. Faith No More and System of a Down. Let's kick off the classic 9.

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0: The Stones with Miss You. It's Triple M. This is Nights with Dave Gleason. Fantastic to have your company in the Classic Nine cancelled tours, Gleeso.
1: Yes, well, the Stones were famously in Australia ready to undertake that tour when Mick Jagger got some terrible news following the death of his partner, Loren Scott. The dates were eventually rescheduled and played later in 2014. And before that, another death that rocked the world of music when in 2022 the Phillies had to cancel their tour following the death of the one and only Taylor Hawkins. Let's move on right now to Blink 182. They didn't so much postpone, but Travis Barker at the time was not flying due to the fact that he'd had a terrible crash in a plane only a few years before. So they had to bring over a guy called Brooks Wackerman, I imagine son of Chad Wackerman, great drummer, to fill in for him. So we'll give them a pass. They can call it off at all. They still come over here, but Travis Barker had to cancel his appointment in Australia.
0: All the small things on Triple M Nights.

0: Fleetwood Mac with Little Lies on Triple M. This is Nights with Dave. Gleeson cancelled tours is the topic of discussion tonight, Gleeson. What did Fleetwood Mac do?
1: Yeah, well, they had 14 Australian New Zealand dates scheduled in for 2013, but John McVie, the bass player, was diagnosed with cancer and required treatment, so they weren't able to make those shows.
0: Mm.
1: And, of course, in 2019, the Australian stadium tour of Metallica had to be cancelled / postponed after James Hetfield re-entered rehabilitation.
0: Re-entered.
1: So that's rehabilitation that he went into.
0: Okay.
1: All five Australian stadium shows were actually called off and tickets were refunded. Look, I'm one of these guys, you either cancel it or cancel it and give everyone their money back.
0: Yeah.
1: Don't say it's postponed for 2 years and hold on to your tickets.
0: Yeah, don't like it.
1: Because someone's holding on to that money, Tomo.
0: Correct.
1: And it's not the ticket holders.
0: Mm.
1: Anyway, that's a little a rabbit hole we can go down at another time. Let's get it on. The Unforgiven, Metallica, Rock and Roll.

0: While Dave heads backstage to catch a breath for a minute or two, we'll be back in a sec for the next encore of the night. Triple M's Night Show with Dave Gleeson. Triple M's Legends Lunch is back in its third massive year.
1: Every year I get so excited for this.
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0: And your first legend is being inducted into Triple M's hallowed Hall of Fame. Monday morning at 8 with Rude Dits and Laws. Need a clue?
3: Legendary.
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0: And that'll do us, Gleeso. Wednesday night in the can on Triple M Nights with Dave Gleeson. You've been superb once again. Great, man.
1: Thank you very much, Tomo. It's been great to be here. I can't wait to get back next week and talk about things that we love and know about the rock and rolling industry.
0: And a big hello to all the truckies out there, Gleeson.
1: Rock on to all the truckies. Give us a...
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11: Yeah, Hammer here, filling in for Matty O for a couple of nights. Great to have you joining me. We got a big show. Let's get into it. Brand new music from these guys coming up. The Temper Trap. Haven't heard from them in a little bit. That's coming up very soon, as well as Men at Work. Of course, those guys, one of the big names, are going to be touring right around the country as part of Red Hot Summer Tour alongside Australian Crawl, linking up for the first time in 40 years, if you can believe that, but kicking off this hour. Yeah, a bit of Barnsley. Of course, he's headlining the South Australian leg of the Red Hot Summer Tour, Sounds by the River. And, man, this guy, he has just done it all. From rocking out to thousands of people at the Madame Golf Course later this year to playing at a little-known venue called the Stage Door Tavern in Sydney on this day back in 1978. And Barnsley, I'll tell you what, he loves playing the smaller venues.
12: Quite often we've been doing lots of big shows, you know, like doing lots of outdoors, which is great, not complaining at all. But there's something about being in a room where the sound compresses around the audience. You can play louder, you can play, it sounds tighter. And I like to be able to see the sort of whites of quite often, the reds of people's eyes. You can actually connect with an audience a lot more. So it's a different style of playing. And I like both, but I really love playing smaller rooms, theatres like where they sound great. And it sort of brings me back to thinking about when we first started.
11: You're on Homegrown. It's Triple

0: 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Australian music lives here and we love it. 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We'll find a bit of Richard Clapton, a man who our very own Dave Gleason once made feel very old.
1: Dave Gleason said, I first saw you 50 years ago, mate. 50 years ago? You've got to be kidding me.
2: 50 years
0: ago. At the time that was recorded, he was 51, and I can see him in the mosh as a toddler. And to make things worse, this song is going to celebrate its 50th anniversary next year. It's good stuff. Here it is on Homegrown.
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0: Brand new music from Casey Barnes on Homegrown. We love Australian music, and it's coming to you live for your Wednesday night. More on the way. I would never wanna rush. Baby Animals, that track, charting for the very first time on this day back in 91 off of their debut record. We're going to play one of the other big singles to come off of that album. Find out which one it is in 5 minutes. But brand new music from Old Mervs as well. Heavy in the morning, a good descriptor for how you would often feel turning rage on first thing on a Saturday back in the day. And these guys actually got to host it.
1: It was weird seeing that couch and everything, but then you also walk in, you're like, oh, it's just a tiny little studio. But
2: it was pretty sick. That was a really cool, iconic moment because, like, you grow up as a kid, not even, like, necessarily, like, brainwashed into music, but you grow up watching that every Saturday morning, every Sunday morning in the country. Like, there's nothing else to do. That was a cool experience, and it was, like, you forget how, like, massive rage is in Australia.
0: They're on the way. It's Homegrown.
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10: Hammer here on Homegrown, the home of Australian music. We love it. There's plenty more coming up this hour as well. Brand new from Pacific Avenue and Crowdies. Yeah, we're claiming them. Always have, always will. And Spiderbait. These guys just wrapped up their Ivy and the Poison Apples tour, where they played the album out in full across venues all over Australia. I was lucky enough to see them at the Hindley Street Music Hall, and this song, I tell you what, went absolutely bananas. Almost bigger than Black Betty. Huge. And afterwards, you know what? I kind of needed a bit of an intermission. I kind of wish I was at a Diesel concert. This guy kicking off our hour, and he is bringing intermissions back at live gigs, and I'm here for it.
11: You know, at first I was like, I don't like this intermission. You know, I'm being like used to just one set, but I've gotten actually to really like it. I'm becoming a theatre.
12: Yeah, you got it half time.
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Pete Murray on Triple M Homegrown Hummer, keeping you company for your Wednesday night across the Triple M network. The Hoodoo Gurus not too far away from landing on our home soil, bringing their world tour home. Dave Faulkner, back in the day, copped a bit of criticism for being a copycat of the 60s, and he had some choice words at the time. Damn straight, Triple M.

0: 1927 on Triple M Homegrown. We love Australian music and it lives here. It continues in just a moment. One of my absolute favourite tunes from last year. And we're previewing some of the action coming to stages across the country later this year. Sarah McLeod rocking Sounds by the River in SA, but these guys for the rest of the country. This is surreal. Australian Krull back together performing live for the first time in 40 years at the Red Hot Summer Tour. Let's get you pumped for that with that one on the way in 5 minutes here on Homegrown Triple M.
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8: Mm. You get to. Wow, what a privilege.
9: You can turn it off. There's no rules around it.
8: No, apparently they've just installed legislation.
9: That was in the census, wasn't it?
8: In the census constitution, where you actually can't turn this off.
9: You must listen 24/7. It's like torture.
8: Well, good torture.
7: What are you saying?
8: What the hell? You'll never be waterboard of us. Waterboarding a torture technique.
9: Anyway, there's a woman perfectly trolls soccer mum group that she was accidentally added to. Right. I would love to accidentally be added to a group chat.
8: I was about to call you Laura. Louisa, that would be...
9: Louisa, not my name.
8: Louisa, that would be so fun.
9: I know.
8: I'd love that.
9: I'd just be roasting them. So that's pretty much what this woman has done.
8: Well...
9: It's hilarious.
8: It is. So I'll be the woman that's been added.
9: Accidentally.
8: You be the rest.
9: Okay.
8: We're going to read out.
9: So it's a soccer mum group chat,
8: the text exchange. Okay.
9: Hope everyone is doing well. Coach Juan would like to meet with the parents towards the end of practice around 8:20. Okay. Thumbs up. Fair few okays.
8: Yeah, okays. Now, I'm the baddie. My kid is the best on the team, just saying.
9: Why is this comment about?
8: I mean, my kid has raw talent.
9: Good for him. So why is he playing for the village? Scared, oh my God, what the hell emoji? Laughter emoji?
8: Well, I think when he's older, he'll realise what a great influence his talent was on the other kids. It's very noble, actually, considering he's been scouted.
9: The way that I understand soccer, all the kids have talent, those are the rules. It's not the talent or the goal, it's the time the kid actually gets on the field.
8: Participation trophies are for little sissy players. By the way, the snacks suck lately.
9: Anyone could have talent.
8: Yeah, but is everyone invited to David Beckham's home for Christmas? I don't think so.
9: I don't know, what is wrong with these people making these kind of comments? Okay, I don't know what is going on here, but I'm getting peed off. Okay. Later, let's talk about this. I hope the person who is sending these comments go to the meeting. We will all see each other later today. I look forward to it.
8: What pissed you off? The snack comment?
9: The fact that you had the audacity to say that your child is the best, I think makes us all pissed. You think your child is so good, then sign him up for club. And also, if you think the snacks have been sucking lately, please bring your own damn snacks for your child if you're selfish and ungrateful. Also, coach, I don't see why you're not taking action with this situation. Isn't this your job to take control when someone steps out of their place? I have contacted Coach Juan and he will be addressing the issue during the meeting tonight. Stepping in from behind a screen won't do us any good.
8: It's better, that it just keeps going on.
9: Keeps going.
8: I mean, this is...
9: hilarious.
8: It's just hook, line and sinker.
9: No.
8: And then just peppering little... like, the fact they're going, my under sevens kid is so good that we've been invited to the Beckhams for Christmas. The fact that you can't see that someone's obviously gammon, obviously just like prodding you.
9: There's like 10 people in the group chat, so they probably absolutely have no idea who it is and thinks it's a mum.
8: God, it's good stuff.
7: You could have a go of it.
9: Well, that's what I was thinking. I'd like to be added to a group chat.
8: Right.
9: I think we get someone to call us.
8: Yep.
9: 133353.
8: Mm-hmm.
9: And add us to your group chat.
8: Right.
9: Like, ideally, it's like a work or a footy team or a netball team or something.
8: I don't want to get people fired.
9: Okay, maybe not work.
8: You know,
9: footy, netball.
8: Any group, or just a
9: friend group chat, family group chat.
8: Yeah.
9: And we just jump in and start going to town.
8: Yeah.

0: 1-3-3-5. The boxes are shaped out there.
1: Mm.
0: 1-3-3-5-3. Sorry.
1: It's dancing crimpy shapes.
0: There's the people in shapes costumes out the studio. Sorry. 1-3-3-5-3.
2: Yeah, off air we'll look at the shapes costume. 1-3-3-5-3. If you want to add Lou and Judge to your group chat, give us a call.
0: Call us now.
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0: Shapes!
3: Woo! Your early afternoon upstarts.
4: Ready, ready to start. Ready for Lou and Judge.
3: This is Triple M's early drive home with Lou and Judge.
1: This is huge news. We were reading out a group chat where a woman had been accidentally added to a mum's soccer chat.
0: Yes.
1: And it's hilarious. She's just trolling them pretty much. So we wanted someone to call 1-3-3-5-3 to be added to your group chat.
0: That's right.
1: Who have we got on the line, Jack?
0: We've got Jess. Jess, how are you?
5: I'm good. How are you?
0: Now, Jess.
1: Where are we getting added?
0: Where are we getting added to, Jess?
5: Well, I thought, you know, you're a massive Roosters fan. So yes. I thought, and you know, your co-worker, you got Millie Elliott.
0: Yep.
5: Yeah. Working at Triple M. I thought, why not just add have some fun in the Roosters group chat.
1: So the Sydney Roosters.
2: Actual Sydney Roosters NRLW thing.
1: We're in the actual group chat.
0: So, Jess, I believe this is Jess Sergis.
1: Mm-hmm.
0: Is that correct?
5: Correct. Hey, Judge. Hey, Lou.
0: Hey, Dave. Me and Jess, old gym buds, actually.
1: Yeah.
5: Jess, yeah, it's been a while.
0: It has been a while.
1: Yeah. I've stopped working out, Jess. I need to come back and train.
0: So do I. I've got these love handles are out of control at the moment. Jess, this is so gross.
1: So I've got the phone.
0: So are we in?
1: I'm on the chat.
0: Okay, so, before we jump in here, Jess, because number one, I want you to continue to play for the Sydney Roosters.
2: True.
0: We don't need you getting kicked out.
2: No.
0: Yeah. So number two, a bit of inspiration. How do you reckon we approach this?
5: I just think you have to stitch Millie, or there's a girl in my team named Rima. She'll bite back, I think.
1: Well, I'm thinking of saying something like,
2: Rima Butler.
1: Millie said like she's keen to skip training tonight. Shall we go to the pub? Something like that.
5: We don't have training tonight, but you could do it tomorrow night. Do it tomorrow night.
2: Right. Yeah, okay.
1: Should I write? All right. Mill said she's keen to skip training.
0: Tomorrow.
1: And go to the pub. Thoughts, question mark.
0: Thoughts. And now, just thoughts, gals, or just thoughts?
1: Thoughts, gals with a love heart. Is that how we
0: Is that how we do it?
5: Maybe remove the gals.
0: Remove the gals.
1: Okay, got it. What about the love heart?
5: Yeah, the love heart. Okay. Play on. You can do the love heart.
2: Play on.
1: Okay. Thoughts, love heart. Okay, it's sent.
0: Okay.
1: Mill said she's keen to skip training tomorrow and go to the pub. Thoughts. Well, now we have to wait.
0: And just how much, like, realistically, how much sass can we give if there's, like, what's going on here? How much can we give?
5: I think more the better. They're all pretty good. They're all pretty good. I think they can take a joke.
0: I reckon you're dead right.
5: Better.
1: Okay.
0: I love you
1: I'm
0: for doing this.
1: I'm looking forward to a good I love
2: This is great. Yeah, good on you for calling in. This is awesome.
1: Is there maybe I should put something, one more thing in.
0: Maybe say something like,
1: Ticky Sodas, yeah, what?
0: Or like, time's ticking, girls. Let's get to stepping.
1: I'm
0: panicking.
1: Time's ticking. I don't know. Would we say that? Whoever this person is, we're needing to be.
0: Or maybe we do it more serious.
2: Oh, what do we got?
0: Hold on.
1: Rima has got a hands up.
2: Oh,
1: Rima hands up.
2: She's around
0: now, right back. Actually, Rima, you're not invited.
2: Oh, no.
5: Yeah.
1: I reckon Millie's typing.
0: Say
5: anyone but Millie.
0: Yeah, anyone but Millie.
1: No, because I've said Mill said. What? Millie said, what the hell? How did you get into this chat?
0: Right.
1: Okay, let's start causing chaos.
0: Anyone but Rima.
1: Anyone but Rima is invited.
0: She's been ticking me off lately at training.
1: Rima is invited. I'm going to say, Millie, you're the ringleader of the pub tomorrow night.
5: Lou, you have to tag Rima, so put the at tag.
1: Yeah, sorry, I'm new to this WhatsApp thing.
0: Oh, don't worry, Jess, I'll sort it out.
5: Come on, Josh.
1: Okay.
2: All right, let's.
1: Right, we're going to cause some chaos off here.
2: Yeah, just get to it. We might have an update later on the show. Maybe just after three, we'll get an update on how things are going, chaos-wise.
0: Jess, you're an angel. Thank you
1: Love
0: for
1: you,
0: calling.
1: Jess.
5: No, thank you, guys. As soon as I heard it, I was like, I'm jumping on this.
2: Wow. Lou and Judge inside the virtual walls of the Sydney Roosters NRL Club.
0: Give me the phone.
2: Let's see how it goes.
1: I'm having fun
2: Lou and Judge,
1: here.
2: Triple M.
3: The early drive home with Lou and Judge.
2: Lou and Judge on Triple M, and have a look at the clock. It could be time for a little bit of Naughty at 2:40.
0: Okay, this is what we like. Okay, a bit of Naughty at 2:40.
1: Wow.
0: Now, Lulu, just keep in mind, This could be useful. I'm just don't play with the shapes. I'm just telling you, this could be useful with for you because your partner Wumpy coming up this weekend, I believe.
1: Mm-hmm.
0: You've been in the wars, haven't you?
1: Well, I had my wisdom teeth out, Jack, if you forgot. All four knocked out in the hospital.
0: Yeah, we remember. So these are things that can turbocharge your relationship without necessarily having to go the whole hog.
1: Okay.
0: So this is from Jana Hocking.
1: I know her. I used to work with her.
0: Well, there you go, mm-hmm. mate. One of the rules, the 72-hour rule, Dalden, never go more than 3 days without being intimate with your partner. Now, you might think, holy dooly, I'm a busy woman. I run a couple of businesses. I got a radio show. I don't have time for all that.
1: Surely intimate
0: nitty gritty.
1: Kisses.
0: A passionate kiss counts or any form of physical affection.
1: Touch.
0: Wow. Other rules. Okay. This is from therapist Vanessa Marin. The tongue rule, where your tongues must touch every night.
1: Oh, yeah.
0: So even it's just like this. Nope.
1: Stick your tongue out.
0: Like your little salamanders.
1: Well, I think you kiss goodnight every night. Yeah, tongue.
0: Yeah, but that's not a tongue.
1: You want to pash every night.
0: You want to pash.
1: Okay, I can pash it up every night.
0: Now we're getting into more my territory.
2: Oh, God. And what would that be?
0: This is just because this to me just feels really awkward.
1: What?
0: The 20-second naked hug rule. Now, hold on. No, hold on, Mama.
1: Just like
0: that. No, hold on, Mama. Let me tell you. Couples stand completely naked and hug for 20 seconds. Stipulation. There can be no wandering hands.
1: You're just like this.
0: I would prefer...
1: Stationary. Hands around hips. Hello. How was your day? No, that's
0: my wheelhouse. That is in my wheelhouse. Okay. You've had a good Friday night. You've been out. Wow. Saturday you did the same thing. You went to a birthday party. A lot of fun. What do you do Sunday? You do a naked Sunday. Couples spend part or all of naked Sunday together. Now,
1: naked,
0: listen.
1: You're answering your Uber Eats. G'day, mate. Yeah, no. Yeah, thanks for the pizza, Starkers.
0: Yeah, Steph and I tried this one once. Anyway, we're now banned from the local bolo. They were fuming.
1: You walk in and, just a six-pack of VBs and a vino for the miso. Get out, sir.
0: Yeah.
1: It's flopping around.
0: Someone trying to shine my bowls. They thought they could use them.
1: Yeah.
0: Well, he's only got one jack. The 777 rule. The rules... The rules
1: 7 minutes in heaven.
0: Yeah, that's right. The rule states that couples go on a date every 7 days, spend a night away every 7 weeks, and take romantic holiday every 7 months.
2: Wow.
1: That's quite a lot for the... night away and
0: go on a date every week.
1: That's fine, but going away for a night every 7 weeks.
0: Oh, that's not bad. Every 2 months away.
1: I like that holidays. I'm all for holidays, yeah, Jack.
0: I can't believe you're having a crack at the holidays. That is in your wheelhouse.
1: I'd happily do that every 7 weeks.
0: Now, listen, the rest are too rude for radio. But you can head to Lou and Jarch and we'll give you the extra naughty ones.
1: Pass me the sheet, champion.
0: All right, champ, have a look. Have a look at those bad
2: Lou
0: boys.
2: Lou and Jarch on Insta.
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2: Let's play. And with $10 whole roast chickens Monday to Wednesday only at Red Rooster, Australia's favourite roast, who wouldn't want to win a $100 Red Rooster gift voucher right now?
1: That's right.
0: Excuse me, little miss, sir. Look a lot. You're a looky loo. Paper was on the table. I said, don't look at it again.
1: Jack, I can't see anything.
0: I can't believe you've done this. Now,
1: King Julian.
0: Julian, hello, how you going?
1: Hello.
6: Hey, mummy. Hey, daddy.
1: Hey, son.
0: G'day, son. How are you?
1: You're a big Madagascar fan, are you? Why your name after King Julian?
6: You know me.
0: Yeah, we know you, mate. And that's and you are a
1: classic Jules.
0: A big Madagascar fan. Okay, Julian, mate.
6: Yes.
0: Do you prefer Julian Jules? What are we doing here?
1: J-Money.
6: Prefer Woggy, but that's all right, mate. You can call me Jules, whatever.
0: Jules. You know what, mate? I'll probably stick to Jules on this occasion, I think, just quietly.
6: Yep.
2: Jules. Yeah. Go Jules.
0: Sensors will probably have a crack at me.
1: Yeah, I'd say Jules, mate.
0: Jules, I'm going to read the questions first to answer gets the point. There's no need to buzz in. Are you ready, big horse?
6: Mate, I'm ready.
0: All right.
6: All right.
0: Looky Lou, are you ready?
1: Yes.
0: Well, in that case, ladies and gentlemen, you versus Lou begins in 3, 2, 1, go. It's International Chip Day. What do the Brits call chips?
1: Crisps.
0: Correct, Lou. Who's the chairman of the NRL?
1: Peter.
7: Call me Turbo.
2: Peter was right.
1: John. Peter Brown. Peter Smith. Peter Scott.
0: Nah, it's
7: Andrew Johns.
0: It's Peter Volandis.
2: Andrew Johns.
0: Foe is a meal originating from which country?
1: Vietnam.
0: Correct, Lou. Holy dooly. Ah, looky Lou. Who plays the role of Ronald Weasley in Harry Potter?
1: Oh, what is his
0: this
1: name?
0: This is you, Mama.
1: Yeah,
0: this is
1: Rupert Griffin.
7: Duck,
1: Rupert Griffin.
0: No, Rupert, it's Rupert Grint. Did you say Donald Duck, Julian?
7: Yeah, I don't watch Harry Potter.
0: Well, I respect
2: He's playing with the right spirit.
0: It's the right spirit.
2: Yeah.
0: How many letters are in the word trivia?
1: Six.
0: Good girl. Johnny Depp is rumoured to be returning as his Pirates of the Caribbean character. What's the character's name?
1: Jack Sparrow.
0: Correct.
7: Oh, my God.
0: Who sings the tune to Echo Beach?
1: Beastie Boys.
7: Beach Boys.
1: ACDC.
0: I've got the top
1: Adele.
0: Of one of these.
1: Shirt. Good
0: it's
1: shirt.
0: It's Martha and the Muffins. What does this... What does a...
2: Beach.
0: What?
1: What
0: does a sommelier specialise in?
1: Dancing.
7: Smelling farts.
0: It's a very... You know, I'm giving it to Julian. It's wine. How many years in a century?
1: 100.
0: Correct.
1: 100.
0: Giving it to Julian. Halloumi is a type of what?
1: Cheese.
0: Correct, Lou.
2: Well.
1: I like Lou. You, Julian. Take the voucher.
2: Oh.
0: Lou, 5-2 to you, Lou. But
1: yeah, I smoked it.
0: Julian, voucher's yours, big horse.
1: Take it.
7: Oh, thanks, mate.
0: No worries.
1: Tell me who Martha and the Munchkins are.
0: And the Muffins. Maybe because I've got a little muffin.
1: Who are they?
0: Obviously a band.
1: Never heard of them.
0: Well. Now you have. Look at you.
1: I'll be Googling them now.
0: Look at you, little learner. Little learning Luke.
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24: Lou and Judge.
1: Judge is looking around the room trying not to make eye contact with me.
0: I feel attacked.
1: Buddy.
0: What?
1: Eye contact, please. Stop looking away. I've had to bring this up on air, haven't I?
0: Oh, shivers.
1: Someone keeps buying stuff on the company card, don't you, bud?
0: Yeah.
1: And we've got proper big accountants now.
0: Yeah.
1: It's becoming an issue.
0: Yeah.
1: So the other weekend, I'm sitting at home on a Saturday evening. George is out and about. And I get notifications for our business account.
0: Yikes.
1: So I just see pop up, 200, 124, 98 bucks, $64.
0: Yeah.
1: Daddy's buying rounds at the pub on the wrong car.
0: Listen, in my defense, may I please defend myself?
1: Come on.
0: Yeah,
1: I've told you how many times I told you to draw.
0: I'm not going
1: to
0: bring my cards out on
1: How many times have I told you to draw a cross with a Vivid, a texter, on your. We've got a baby outside.
0: So, yeah.
1: On your credit card.
0: Listen.
1: Do it after the show.
0: So, just for the listeners out there. So I've got two business cards, one for me and Lou's company, and one for my own. Now they are identical, and so can I just be honest? I try and implement these little things where it's like, well, I'm going to put that one in the this section of my wallet so that I don't use it. So I just use my actual business card because when I do have
1: lunatic soups later,
0: yeah, a few lunatic soups later. Listen, I then completely forget which is which, and when I am out, I accidentally buy, I just buy rounds.
1: You forget which little system you implemented
0: card.
1: As well.
0: But then this is the dumb thing. This is what you and me do. This is the stupid thing. If we're like, I'll be in the pub, and you do the same thing, and a bloke will go, Judge. I'll go, g'day, mate.
1: No, we've
0: And he goes, oh mate, love the potty. You know, whatever. I go, cheers, big fella. Well, love the radio show. Thanks, mate. Blah, blah, blah, blah, blah. And then he'll be sitting there with like five of his mates. I'm like,
1: you
0: boys want rums?
1: I know.
0: That's why COVID was so good for me.
1: Good.
0: Oh, well, not really. Not even really. It's just like, hey,
1: come on, boys. Right.
0: You know? And so I mix up the cards. And so, yes, I apologize.
1: It's also ticked my memory of another time when it was your wedding. This was hilarious to watch. Judge paid for his ice sculpture from the business account.
2: Wow, must be nice.
1: Yeah, must be nice. And his flower bill as well.
0: So no, because I was paying all these invoices, these little invoices that like the last one, Steph was like, you need to pay these ASAP. So I go, okay, I'm going to do an admin day. And I've obviously pulled out the wrong card and I've just sat there and I've just started paying all these invoices Eddie, the boys that we used to work with, they were seeing it and Lou was like, I think, have you seen these things? And Eddie was like, mate, I'm across it. He said, I think I'll just leave him until after the wedding and then let him know. Hey, big fella, wrong account.
2: Then hit you with the bill though.
0: Well, of course.
2: Yeah.
0: Because.
2: Like, straight after the wedding, here's the bill.
0: Yeah.
1: It was a hefty ice sculpture, I tell you that much, Jack.
0: Don't worry about me, big fella.
1: I want to know 133353, what did you accidentally put on the company card?
0: I remember having an ice sculpture.
1: I do.
0: Do you?
1: I think it was caviar on it or something fancy. Yeah, 1-3-3-5-3. What did you accidentally put on the company car?
2: Oh, there's got to be good. Some good ones.
3: The Early Drive Home with Lou and Judge.
2: Every weekday, 2 till 4 on Triple M, you are listening to Lou and Judge.
1: When will we learn?
0: You are listening to Lou and Judge.
2: I was about to say, you get to listen to Lou and Judge, yeah, but I thought, no.
0: I don't remember him saying Mike's live.
1: He did.
0: He definitely did.
1: Yeah. We want to know 1-3-3-5-3. What did you accidentally put on the company car? Jarch has been doing it for 3 years, years probably.
0: So listeners, the cards are identical, and so when I'm there and after a few soups, I pull it out and just pay for it.
1: Have you drawn on it? Do it right now.
0: All right.
1: Well, maybe.
0: Well, you spin your yard because you've got a gnarly one.
1: Yeah, I've got it. Someone I know.
0: See, look at that.
1: She had her. Yeah, we'll draw on one of them.
0: You've probably forgotten which one's which.
1: She had a. She had her company card accidentally attached to her Uber Eats, and she ended up...
0: hold on. Accidentally.
1: No, she actually did, Jack.
0: Yeah.
1: And she had a bill of about $14,000 of Guzzy Gomez.
0: 14 grand?
1: Yeah, over 2 years.
0: $7,000 a year. Yeah, we'd probably do that with GEG.
1: 100%. Tony, what did you accidentally put on the company card?
4: $700 worth of bras from Bras and
1: Bras. That's my girl. Take it to the bedroom.
0: Now, Tony. Tony, so that was pure accident.
4: Oh, pure accident. It was on my phone. You know, I got the electronic cards and they were both the same color. Yeah. Yep.
0: So at the end of the day, your boss knew what bras is you had bought for life.
4: Yep, my boss is my partner too, so, you know, double win.
0: Don't think it mattered.
1: Yeah, I don't think you're transferring back.
0: He said, hey, can we just, I need to pull you in for a meeting, Tony.
1: Happy days.
0: Hey, love this red lacy one, by the way. Thank you. Zach, mate, what'd you spend on the corporate card?
5: $1,800.
1: Why?
5: So I went out and played some golf with my mate for my birthday.
0: Yep.
5: And after a round of golf, you know, it wasn't shooting very well, so I thought I'd buy myself a new driver.
0: Yep.
5: Thing is, it was my company, and that card was linked to the missus' card.
0: Oh.
5: And I got home, and she was filthy.
0: Wait, $1,800 for a driver?
1: Yeah, who used it? The Ox Professional? Seriously.
5: Tailor-made.
0: I didn't know they could get up to that.
1: It's an expensive
0: that
1: sport.
0: Is unbelievable.
1: Craig, what did you put on the card?
0: Trouble.
13: A gentleman at our work put $1,000 worth of condoms onto the corporate credit card when he went to China.
1: How lucky does he think he's getting? Good God.
0: Well, it's a lucky country, the lucky number seven.
1: Probably only needed seven.
0: You know what he's done, Craig? He's gone over there, got nothing, but gone, oh, you're impressive, boys, here. Yeah, can I get $1,000 worth of condoms, please?
1: Mate, you don't like that.
0: That's how he talked. He goes, the boys will love that.
1: Piggy?
0: Piggy?
1: Piggy?
0: Is this Piggy?
23: Yeah, how you going,
1: guys? G'day, Piggy.
0: G'day, Piggy. How are you?
23: Bloody good, guys. Bloody good. I sort of thought I'd get away with it, but I didn't. But, went on a four-wheel drive trip and I used company fuel card.
1: Oh, so it's like you can usually use it around town, but not when you're burning through. How much did you spend over the weekend?
23: Well, it was over 3 weeks, and after a week, they caught me out, and I'd already spent over $1,000.
0: No way.
1: Pigs.
0: Piggy.
1: Piggy, you little pig. Get out of the sty.
0: That is so funny.
1: Thanks, Piggy.
0: Good job. I love these yards.
1: Yeah. Piggy.
2: Well, it's your people.
0: It's kindred spirits.
2: It is.
3: Yeah. Your early afternoon upstarts.
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25: Reverse the verse. Server.
0: Why are you holding your tummy? You got to go poo again.
1: No.
0: Well, why are you keep holding your tummy and looking at me?
1: I've just got a sore tum.
0: Ah. It'd be fourth or fifth today. Let's get you to the doc. No, we need to.
1: That's not funny, Jack. And I am actually going to the doctor on Thursday, but for something else.
0: For an ingrown toenail.
1: It's not funny.
0: It is. And you're wearing ballet shoes. which is like squashing your feet.
1: You've got your bloody appointments muddled up, champion. Oh, I've got the doctor for other things. I've got the podiatrist for my ingrown toe.
0: I can't keep up.
1: Oh, well, darling, try living in my shoes. It's my ballet shoes.
0: Okay, let's play reverse the verse.
2: That'll take your mind off it, Lou. Yeah, yeah. Reverse the verse.
0: So basically what we'll do is we'll sing a snippet of a song. LP will then reverse the song.
2: Yep.
0: Lulu has to try and emulate the reversing of the song to bring it back into its original form. I want to go first. Let's go.
2: Okay, Judge, do some singing.
0: What a great night.
2: Whoa.
1: That cursor.
0: Hilltop Woods.
2: And that's a bit more of a, not a lot of melody there, you say?
0: Nah. On your middle.
1: Sorry?
6: What a great night.
0: On your middle.
1: On y'all shuttle.
0: You did the shush thing
1: but
0: again.
1: But it sounded like you were doing
0: There's
1: it.
0: There's no shush. You did the shush thing again.
2: Let's see how you went.
1: Come on, another go.
2: Hold on, this is it.
1: What a shy night.
0: See, what a shy night. What a shy. Yep, you got the water.
1: What a shy night.
0: Yeah, that sounds like what a stray night. It sounds like you've been.
1: It sounds stray night.
2: You've been out boating. I'm going to give you a 35%.
0: Oh, Lou. Generous. I'm going 28.
2: Let's see how you 35. Go. Lou, okay. Do some singing for Judge.
1: Bring it all back.
0: S Club 7.
1: Yeah.
0: One of the great bangers of all time.
1: Absolute tsunami.
2: Okay, let's reverse it.
1: Got lightning here.
0: Go again.
2: Yep.
1: Cat biting here.
2: Go.
0: Cat biting here.
1: I heard scat.
2: You heard.
0: But there's no S. Bring it all back.
2: Let's you reverse what Charge did.
0: You do.
1: Bring it up, Mike.
0: Oh.
1: Pretty good.
0: That's pretty good. Go again.
2: Yeah.
1: Bring it up, Mike.
0: Yes.
1: 75.
0: That's a 70.
2: Yeah,
0: 78.
1: 75.
0: You got 35 for that dog.
2: We'll call it even 68. Okay. Now, Judge, you do some singing for Lou. This is round two. Lou's got some ground to make up here.
0: A.R. Jimmy Ricard.
2: Okay.
1: Too long, you
2: That's going to be...
0: No, that's not long. It's just an A.R. It's pretty Jimmy Ricard.
2: Okay, let's reverse it.
0: Ah, the rim is... yeah.
1: That is so hard.
2: One more time.
0: Ah, the rim is... yeah.
1: Stars, the roomy stars, yeah. Well, I didn't do the shh.
0: You did.
1: So shh.
0: I can tell you were okay. Trying not to do a shh.
2: Here we go.
1: Hey, Sard, Timmy Retard.
0: Pretty close.
1: Nearly
2: was something else. So we'll just hear it once.
0: Well, I reckon that was probably 65%.
2: Okay.
1: 69.
0: I'll give you 69%.
2: So if Judge does a shocking job, then Lou will win.
1: Okay.
2: Okay, Lou, do some singing.
1: Shorty had the apple bottom jeans.
0: That's a joke.
1: I actually wasn't going to say Shorty. It just came out.
0: Shorty had them apple.
1: Okay, I'll just do apple bottom jeans.
2: Yeah. Okay, go.
1: Apple bottom jeans.
0: Shorty had them.
1: I know.
0: Insane.
1: I literally heard apple bottom. My brain was thinking of the song. Yeah. I'm so sorry.
2: But she was giving you the chance to go for absolute glory.
0: Yeah,
2: if you'd got that.
0: Too much.
2: Okay.
1: Sneeze double.
0: Go again.
2: Yep.
1: Sneeze double.
0: Sneeze double.
1: Nailed that, I reckon.
2: You might have.
1: I reckon that might be a 95er.
0: Nah.
2: Okay, here we go.
1: Nah, I got skill.
0: Let's skill.
1: Battle Band Zines.
0: Zines. One more time.
1: Battle Band Zines.
0: That's a 48%.
1: Let's tie. Yes.
0: No, I win, actually. I've got 78, 48. You've got 28 and 69.
2: Oh, Josh wins.
1: Why are you of a tie with me?
0: Well, if you were better, I would give you the win. It's just the game, doll.
1: But I thought we were pretty close that we could just do it together today.
0: The first one was pretty bad. And you also nearly said a slur in the second one.
2: Lou and Judge on Triple M.
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1: Well, you weren't paying attention, were you, during our big radio meeting?
0: Well, it sometimes happens.
1: It happens every time.
0: Well, that's correct, Dalton.
1: You're usually kicking your little feet.
0: Well, yeah.
1: Going, hee hee hee hee.
0: I've always just found it very difficult to pay attention in any sort of a meeting.
1: Mm. So what were you doing this time? I turned to you and I was trying to have quite a serious conversation and then I go, what?
0: Well, it was actually, I think you'll find Cody, our producer, that then, because I was sort of...
1: Death-staring her, actually.
0: She was across the room. She was across the room and she didn't know where my head was. No one knew where my head was. Only I knew. But I'd already gone around the room. And I basically renamed all of you. Mm-hmm. So in my brain, whilst the radio show was happening, I was sort of looking because LP was next to me and I'm looking at LP. I'm like, he looks like a Charlie.
1: Mm-hmm.
0: And you,
1: yep.
0: I had Grace for you. You can look
1: like
0: Grace.
1: I like that.
0: Grace.
1: It's quite cute and innocent.
0: You like Grace. I had Ash. She was next to Codes. Ash, I was like, what was Ash's again?
1: Well, I thought Ash was Lucy.
0: Lucy. Yeah, yeah, a bit
1: and
0: of Lucy.
1: We sort of decided on that together.
0: We did. But then Cody, so this is before anyone had noticed what I was doing, and Cody was sort of talking to me, and I was sort of looking at her with my head down, but I'm looking straight through her.
1: Yeah, it's quite demonic.
0: Yeah, and then she goes, what are you looking at? And I go, oh, I'm so sorry. I'm like, nothing, just keep going with the meeting. And then we kept going. I was like, look, to be honest, I've been naming all of you. I've been in my head. I've been naming all of you of what your other name would be. Digilock was Michael. Simo was Philip.
2: Yes.
0: Crystal was Rachel.
2: Yes.
1: She's such a Rachel.
0: I was stuck on Codes.
1: And then,
0: so when I was looking, I was sort of, where's the camera? I'm barreling like, I was like, oh, this. Just trying to think.
1: Good radio.
0: Just trying to think. But that's how my brain was dead. So I'm going, what is Cody? And then we came up and then after, I had to sort of let everyone know, sorry, I wasn't paying attention because you were trying to talk about something important to me.
1: Yeah, I was.
0: And then when you had said, mate, I'm trying to talk about this, I said, I'm sorry, Grace, but me and Charlie over here, Michael and Philip and Lucy, were just wondering what Cody's other name was. I think we've all come to the conclusion it's Shelby.
1: Shelby for sure.
0: Mm.
1: Little Shelbs. Hey, Shelbs.
0: So that's what I was doing.
1: And then I thought you were an Ollie, like an Oliver. You're definitely an Oliver.
0: He's not,
1: and then you're like, oh, or
0: Charlie,
1: Ollie.
0: Charlie's not.
2: I thought he was more of a Reg, personally.
1: Reg is like you're 70. You're
0: but I will be.
1: No, not
0: but
1: Reg.
0: But we actually, baby Reggie as well. You have little baby Reggies. Little Reggie. The Reggie must, if an old Reg has to have been a baby Reg.
2: I reckon you put,
0: there has to have been a 36-year-old Reg.
2: Put a poll up on Lou and Jarch whether he's more of an Ollie or a Reg. I guarantee you Lou Reg is going
0: to
2: win.
0: I reckon I'm more of a Reg. There is an Ollie to me though.
1: Then it gets me thinking Dr. Chris Brown is 100% Henry.
0: Well, this is the thing. Let's think about actual people, famous people. Albo, I think there's a Gerald there. He's Gerald. You know who I think? You know what I think about Robert Irwin? I think he'd suit like Peter.
1: See, he to me is a Sam.
2: Sam is good.
0: There's a lot of Sam to Robert Irwin.
1: Hindy to me is like a Jason. Nathan Hindmarsh.
0: Yeah,
2: that's
0: Jason.
2: NRL legend Nathan Hindmarsh. He was part of the Triple M family.
0: All right, what about Chris Hemsworth?
2: Ooh.
1: He's got a lot of Josh about him.
0: Yeah,
1: a lot of Joshy. Jay.
0: You know what's weird is I'd put Luke Hemsworth on Chris and Chris on Luke. Controversial.
1: Whoa.
0: I don't want to go out there and say it.
1: Whoa.
2: Chris and Luke give very similar energy to me.
0: Hey, what is Fisher's actual front name?
1: Paul.
0: Is it?
1: Paul Fisher.
2: He's not
1: he
2: a Paul.
1: He does not suit a Paul, does
0: nah,
1: he?
0: Nah, see, what's Fisher?
1: Fisher is, he's sort of like the larrikin, sort of surfer bloke.
0: I reckon Brody.
1: Yes, or Casey
0: Fisher.
1: God. I might have a hidden talent here.
0: Yeah, Casey's good.
2: I reckon he's Lenny.
0: You like Lenny?
1: Lenny to me.
0: Lenny to me.
2: Okay, sorry.
1: Casey Fisher's real. Yeah, I like that one.
0: All right. What about? I like this game.
2: What about Steve Carell?
1: Can we do some checks?
0: Steve Carell. Yeah. Okay. What about? Well, I want to do Steve Carell.
2: Yeah. True.
0: I want to do Steve Carell now.
1: Steve Carell is Brian.
0: It's Big Brian.
1: He's huge Brian.
0: All right. Well, what about Isla Fisher?
1: Isla Fisher. Oh, she kind of gives off Jenny. Jen.
0: You know, it's so weird. I thought Jennifer as well.
1: Yeah, Jennifer.
0: Only because the red hair, Jennifer Aniston-ish.
2: Okay, yeah. Quick fire. Kylie Minogue.
1: Oh, Kylie Minogue.
0: Rebecca.
1: Sandy.
2: Okay, Nicole Kidman.
0: Gabriella.
1: Nicole Kidman.
0: Gabrielle.
1: Rosie.
0: She's elegant.
2: Kathy Freeman.
0: Trish.
1: Brenda.
2: Okay. Well, we probably can't play forever.
0: Yeah. Well, I'd love to.
2: We should play again.
0: Yeah.
2: We'll still bring it, do it again. Oh, name celebrities. Okay.
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2: Lou and Jarch on Triple M, and it is sadly the end of Winston Churchill Wednesday.
1: It is. We have some DMs. I've been drawing listeners' dogs, and there was a listener that sent one in, and it's a three-legged dog. His name was Finn, and he was a German Shepherd. So I think it's pretty good. You can check it out on at Lou and Jarch on Insta.
0: Yeah.
1: Some of them are, comments are quite cruel, actually.
0: Oh, what?
1: Yeah. No,
2: that,
1: they are.
2: That doesn't sound right.
1: Someone said, who's a very shocking artist? Not me.
0: You are.
1: Not me.
0: You are.
1: So nice to see Hank's drawing of Finn the dog.
0: Unbelievable.
1: No, my only thing is I always get the head too big for the body. I've got to really do the ratio a bit more.
0: That is very true.
2: You're a cartoonist, Lou.
1: Thank you.
0: It's surrealism.
1: Yeah, and then someone said, masterpiece of shite pretty much summed it up. Beautiful. Thanks so much, everyone, for the support.
0: It was gorgeous. We'll see you tomorrow for
1: Thrust Thursday.
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9: Herb has come into the studio, JB.
13: Herbaceous, welcome to you.
1: Thank you.
13: I see a heading here saying an overwhelming tide of emotion, affection and respect has surged through Cardinia Park. Mm. Can you take up the running, please?
1: I'm shocked that you're here after reading this, actually.
13: I know, so am I.
1: An overwhelming tide of emotion, yes, affection and respect has surged through Cardinia Park and across the wider Australian rules football community after Geelong legend and beloved media personality, Billy Brownless,
13: yes,
1: shared a deeply candid, reflective message regarding his life, health and personal journey.
13: Mm-hmm.
1: Known across Australia for his iconic playing days.
13: Not really.
1: Yes. As one of the game's most formidable full forwards.
13: Absolutely not.
15: Hasn't had the best of days.
13: Yes. And keep going, the next line, please.
1: And later, as the undisputed life of the party on radio and television.
13: Never been known as any of those things.
15: Undisputed.
1: The 59-year-old Cats icon.
13: Never known as that either.
15: Icon.
1: Paused his usual humour to deliver a heartfelt reflection on the passage of time, family and the importance of cherishing every single moment.
13: In a rare and
1: very vulnerable disclosure that left fans and former teammates deeply moved, Brownless spoke openly about the physical realities of growing older, the perspective gained through life's trials and his profound gratitude for the people who have stood by him through every chapter.
13: What the hell is this crap about?
15: Honestly, I don't know, Jim. It's not true. I'm okay.
13: Right.
15: Well,
1: do you know, this is some of the other headlines that have come from that article. I don't have much time left. Shocking.
15: Shocking.
13: What do you mean you don't have much time left?
15: I was talking to Jackie from the Herald Sun, right, and we were talking about the dating scene.
13: Right. Well, that is true.
15: And I haven't got much time left in the dating.
13: Got any time left.
15: Well, still for a couple
13: of shots. No,
15: you're not. So I haven't got a lot of dating time.
9: Can you say this, Art? You're fine. You're not sick.
15: No.
9: It's a fake article. So a lot of people have reached out to you.
1: Yeah, there's some comments.
13: Give us some feedback on it.
15: Ooh.
1: So we've got Lynetta said you're a legend and a very funny man. Best wishes.
15: What about that? I remember you performing at my daughter's year 12 speech night at Colac.
1: What a great night. Barry, sending my very best wishes to you and your family. We know you are a fighter and have been a Cat supporter for about 80 years and have great memories of you playing. Best wishes, mate.
15: Thanks, Bushy.
1: Diane, sorry to hear this, Billy. Hang in there.
15: I will, Diza.
13: Yes, love you, Billy.
1: Friends, love you, Billy. You were the best. Number 16, go. And Jan has said, I'm sorry to hear that. You're a great player for Geelong.
13: Well, you left one out down the bottom, Herb.
15: Oh, did we?
13: Yeah.
15: Who's it from?
13: Jim. You know what it says?
15: What? No.
13: Good.
15: You know what people should do before they die?
13: Yes.
15: Is have a big piss up and people can get up and talk about you. And you
13: in
15: can listen in front of you instead
13: why,
15: of when
13: why
15: you do
13: would you
15: die.
13: Want that?
1: You're loving this attention, aren't you?
15: Because
13: you
15: actually
13: are.
15: Like to hear all that
13: well,
15: stuff.
13: Jack Gunson was in here yesterday saying he hates anyone talking about him while he's there.
15: Yeah, but if you're towards the end, I'm saying later in life,
13: you think you're more appreciated.
9: Well, apparently you are.
15: Well, exactly. But no, I'm okay. It's all about I don't have much time left. That was a quote. Yeah. In the dating time, the dating scene.
9: Right.
15: So, yes. If I keep taking those tablets, I don't have
13: time. I've got no time.
1: I'm out.
13: She's off. She's heard enough.
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13: Fat, I need to come to more meetings.
15: Exactly.
13: No, seriously.
15: You should.
13: What the hell is this? Wheel of Fat.
15: Yes.
13: Where's the wheel? Where's the wheel?
15: It's a new segment, Jim.
13: We're trying another new segment. Yeah. I thought we'd put a line through new
9: segments. It's got an opener.
15: No, when you're short of content.
13: Oh, no.
15: Jim.
13: What the hell?
15: It's got its own opener.
16: Wheel of Fat.
15: There we go.
16: Wheel of Fat.
15: Oh, here we go. Jeez. Big one.
9: So what categories are on the Wheel of Fame?
13: Yeah, go on.
9: So these are
15: hello,
9: all the ones.
15: Ladies
9: one
15: and gentlemen.
13: So he's putting his performance voice on.
15: Hello, ladies and gentlemen. Yes. Welcome along to the Wheel of Fat. Today we'll be spinning it, and you could be foreign fat.
9: So these are the one seg ideas that Bill's right. used throughout the right. history of the Rush
13: Hour.
9: Oh,
13: right, okay.
15: Thank
13: right.
15: you, Ron.
13: I get you. Mm-hmm. Right,
15: Fat's juvenile news. Mm-hmm. Quote of the day.
9: Mm-mm.
15: What Fat heard on the weekend.
9: That's a good one.
15: Because
9: right.
15: I forget some things. And what
9: you
15: I
9: had
15: heard.
9: The Joe Montana news.
15: Yeah.
9: You didn't go with it.
15: Should have gone with that a week ago. I'm Fat and that's that.
9: Mm-hmm. Right.
15: And Fat's Fact Hunt.
13: Which one?
15: It's Fat's Fact Hunt.
13: So is it...
15: He can't.
9: That last one, I think we might have to beat.
13: So is that your Pete Smith voice you went with
15: yeah.
13: before?
15: Well, I was a bit of Pete and whoever else does voice.
13: Sale of the century. All right, Fat.
15: Yes. Sale of the century.
13: So the last one was Fats?
15: Fact Hunt.
13: Good. Yep. I would break it right down like that.
9: Don't say it quick.
13: No
15: we all don't right. want that to come up, really.
13: Oh, we okay. No. Righto, well, let's go with
15: we've
13: it.
15: We've got
13: then.
15: Lots of others.
13: So here
15: we go.
13: We're spinning.
15: Here's the wheel. Where's the wheel?
13: There's the wheel.
15: There we go. Oh, it's a big one. A it's
13: big
15: a big
13: spin.
15: One. Oh, damn it.
13: Fats.
15: Yes, you say it.
13: You say it. Fact.
15: Hunt.
13: Oh.
15: Fats, Fact Hunt, please. It, where's Will?
13: It falls on the exact one we didn't want.
15: Exactly
13: oh, no.
15: right. So here we
13: oh,
15: go.
13: Hang on. Oh.
0: The Rush Hour's Billy Brownless will stop at nothing in the search for the truth.
15: That's all knowledge, Brownless. Just a bit of knowledge.
0: This is Fats Fact Hunt.
2: Say that again.
0: No.
15: Well said, Matty.
13: Righto.
15: So here we go. Just some facts.
13: Facts.
15: That you'll like.
13: Right. Do you reckon?
15: Yes.
13: Right.
15: Sharks are older than trees.
13: What?
15: Sharks have existed for roughly 450 years.
13: You meant one shark is older than a tree.
15: No, sharks, you
13: right.
15: idiot.
13: Oh, I see.
15: They've been around for 450...
13: The species of sharks.
15: Right. Oh, just a bloody shark! They've been around for 450 million years.
13: Right.
15: Right?
13: I see.
15: Older than trees.
13: Right, okay.
15: Sea otters.
13: Oh, no.
15: a little otter. Sea otters, Jim. They hold hands.
13: Yeah. Yes.
15: While sleeping, so they don't drift apart.
13: Really?
15: How nice is that?
13: Oh, look at the stupid.
15: I like that. They also carry their favourite rock in their pouch. Mm. Sea otters, this is.
13: Oh, yes.
15: So they can break open clams or crabs or mussels.
13: Right. They use the rock to break it open.
15: Their favourite rock, and then they put it back in the pouch. Clams. There you go.
9: What sort of clams?
15: Not those.
13: She's not a bear.
15: A horse normally has around 24 horsepower. That's good.
13: With not yours.
15: No, well, I'm 30-ish. But you would have thought a horse would only have one horsepower.
13: Oh, yeah.
15: It's got 24.
13: Right.
15: So you're with me.
13: Yes.
15: The world's oldest dog lived to 29.5 years.
13: Right.
15: Times that by 7. Mm. 206 human years.
13: That's an old human.
15: Well, it's an old dog. He was called Bluey. And one more, Jim.
13: Yes, one more
15: on
13: fact.
15: Fats Fact Hunt.
13: Oh, he got it out.
9: He did.
15: Right. Earlobes have no purpose.
13: Right.
15: Except for a bit of earrings or whatever, but they've got no purpose on your body.
13: Right.
15: So I don't know why they're there, to be honest.
13: Like a nipple on a man.
15: Like a nipple on a man.
0: Fats Fact Hunt.
13: Oh, my God.
15: What is a nipple on a man
13: for? Exactly right. Nothing.
15: To show
13: it
15: you cold.
13: It achieves nothing.
15: Show you cold.
13: No, that's what we're saying. Mm, all right, Pete Smith.
15: And the nipples are the same spaced apart as your ears.
13: What?
15: I don't think that is even remotely true.
13: That is the biggest lot of crap I've ever heard.
15: Look. I'm telling you.
13: No.
15: Your ears are the same.
13: No, Fat.
15: Far apart as your nipples.
13: Thank you.
15: Yes.
13: I think that is completely and
15: utterly
13: incorrect.
15: Can you confirm
13: that up,
15: please?
13: Well,
15: come on. I think you'll find that's right.
13: Herb's shaking her head ferociously.
9: No.
15: Anyway, well done, Fat.
13: Incorrect. Well, not well done, Fat. You did pretty well till the end.
15: Yeah, I just threw that one in.
13: I know you did.
15: As a bonus.
13: Incorrect fact.
9: Can you spin the wheel for us again?
15: Yes, there it is. Everyone's a winner. Quote of the day.
9: No. We'll be going to the outbreak.
15: I got a good quote.
13: Will we ever do Wheel of Fat again?
15: Maybe.
13: Only because we've created the wheel.
15: Yeah.
13: That would be the only reason.
15: Here's a good quote. F*** off, Jim.
0: Oh!
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3: Now, Len.
1: Yes.
3: I've got myself in a predicament.
1: A little bit of a pickle, some would
3: say. A little bit of a pickle. Now, I do a podcast over at Channel 7 and the West with Ryan Daniels and Nick Ring.
1: Hardball Gets.
3: We've been doing it for so long. Like, we started with an audience of zero. Now I think it's the number one Western Australian produced podcast in any category. Within that, though, the game, footy tipping that you do.
1: I love footy tipping,
3: $50,000 to the winner. Overall winner.
1: Unfortunately, it's not mine.
3: Not you. So anyway, within that, we have $1,000 just to flick to a Hardball Gets listener. So we start our own little break-off group of that. So they're still involved in the 50 grand, but we've got $1,000 to give to someone who's a listener of ours, the top tipper.
1: Right, okay. So yeah. What, at end of the season?
3: End of this finals. Round. End of this round. Whoever's on top, we give them $1,000. And they're still in the running for the 50. But there was a tease, and yeah, we always say, T's and C's apply.
1: Yep.
3: T's and C's applied that you had to live within Australia.
1: Right.
3: To be eligible to take home the money. Okay. Now, I thought, for Aussie rules footy tipping, what a wasted T's and C's.
1: Mm.
3: It's an Australian game. Yeah. Like, who's going to win the footy tipping from outside Australia?
1: From Uganda.
3: I went hiking with the gorillas in Uganda.
1: Yeah, I know.
3: So nice.
1: Which is why I thought maybe you gave them some tips while you were there.
3: Yeah, conceived a child in Rwanda.
1: Yeah.
3: Hiked with the gorillas in Rwanda. in Uganda. Uganda. Beautiful part of the world.
1: Luckily, not the other way around. Didn't conceive with the gorillas.
3: Well, I've been watching my algorithm so cast at the moment. I've been watching the gorillas hiking through the jungle because only like 60 people a day can do it. Like, it's really limited, costs a fortune to do. And for some reason, I've got into the algorithm of the silverbacks making love. No, I don't know how.
1: Don't.
3: I went to a stage where the big silverback just rolls on in and his little herd of gorillas, and you sort of stand there.
6: What noise do they make?
3: I don't know, but the silverback.
1: What's a.
3: Anyway, but the silverback just genuinely just pushes the people over whilst he's just roaming around this jungle. But back to where I was. So I know the footy tippers aren't in Uganda.
1: Monkeys are not for me, gorillas.
3: No, gorillas are wicked.
1: Nah, scary though.
3: Oh, scary, too. Yeah. But the little baby one's unbelievable.
1: Oh, cute.
3: The silverback and the competitor to the silverback, he doesn't ever join the group of gorillas. So when they park up for the day, he has to sit 50 metres away. He's not included.
1: David Attenborough. Like...
3: Because one day they're going to challenge each other. And when they challenge each other, if you're defeated, you're gone.
1: Okay. What are you talking about? Footy tipping.
3: So the footy tipper, $1,000.
1: Okay, $1,000.
3: If they're outside Australia, you're banned. So I said flippantly, I'll just personally give the person $1,000. I'll go to the ATM, I'll get $1,000 out, which I don't have, and I'll give it to them.
1: Right.
3: Didn't think a thing of it.
1: Uh-oh.
3: Until the person that's sitting equal first is from Austria.
1: No!
3: Zay. Austria.
1: Austria. So hang on. Is that an Australian living
3: in Austria? An Australian who's been living in Austria for like 7 or 8 years.
1: So you didn't think of that, did you?
3: Did not think. But also, what are the chances of the Aussie living in Austria watching enough footy to be good at tipping?
1: Totally. But you know what? Sometimes the best tippers are the ones that don't really watch closely, that don't listen to who's in, who's out. You know, sometimes who just tip blindly because, like me, I just, you know, I used to like the look of that team.
3: Yes.
1: I used to like the colours.
3: So there's equal four. There's three on equal on top.
1: Mm.
3: And then, you know, I go to the Scarborough Sporty with four or five mates.
1: Yeah.
3: Fat Ass, Feathers, Snip, and Googs.
1: Yeah.
3: Googs is one back.
1: Oh,
3: Googs has won back.
1: Right. Okay.
3: So if he topples Austria,
1: you'll be happy.
3: There might be $1,000 behind the bar. Down to Sporty.
2: 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The best of Perth.
1: Alrighty. Hello. It is Zave and Katie here.
3: Sorry,
1: that's a post-it note for
3: would
1: me.
3: Would that be a post-it note, Lambie? What would I word it? For those that don't know, Leachy's away sick. Matt's been filling in, doing a wonderful job. From time to time, we've had an error.
6: He didn't chain stop. Yeah, that's the technical term, which means it doesn't stop after the next thing that's playing. Anyway, that happens to the best of us. Now, it is Burger Week this week for Best of Perth. We are going to be announcing the three finalists just after 8 o'clock too. So that is who have received the most votes at triplem.com.au. Remember, just for voting for your best burger joint, whether it's pies, coffee, butcher, steak sandwich, you can score yourself $1,000 just for voting.
3: Yeah.
6: Now, we are going to be heading off to the finalists after the show today, and we're going to be taste testing galore. And
3: beautiful.
6: I'm so excited. But producer Tommy has just on in with a little surprise delivery.
7: Well, when I think of people that are eating burgers today,
6: yeah.
7: I think you need an entree.
3: Oh. An entree to eating burgers.
7: You know, just open up the palate.
6: Yeah.
7: Get the senses going.
6: Yes.
3: Look at Lammy, who just loves eating. Like, yes.
7: And
6: wow, is that fat shaming? Are you fat shaming me right now?
3: You're an aggressive eater.
7: And you burn it off on your lips.

0: My favourite burger.
1: Yeah.
0: I'm a simple man, you know?
1: Yeah.
0: It's a very simple, some might say.
2: Missionary Tommy.
0: Yeah, missionary man, missionary. They call me. There's no lotus leaf going on. Anyway, so I made an order this morning. I thought, surely my favourite burger is not available this time of the morning.
1: What is that?
0: So I've got a bag.
1: A bag.
0: Of the best burger.
2: Be careful, Amy.
0: In Perth.
1: He's opening the bag.
0: I'm opening him up. Now, you can read it off the side of it.
1: Smells good.
0: And Dave, you can have first pick.
1: Because
0: Katie always takes stuff first. Yeah. So.
1: Okay, so we have a McChicken, we have a Big Mac, and we have three cheeseburgers, and, lest we forget, six hash browns.
0: Now, is because our good friend Andrew Embley constantly tells me the best burger in Perth is the hash brown inside the cheeseburger.
1: Oh, yeah. He's not wrong. It's delicious. I wouldn't say best burger in Perth.
2: Yeah, well, obviously, Mac is a huge Triple M footy fan, so I'm a Macca's man once a day.
1: All right,
2: every
1: what would you like, Xavier?
2: Just cheeseburger, please.
1: Cheeseburger.
2: And I'm going to show you a trick, Lammy, that I used to do as a kid when I was at the McDonald's in Bairnsdale. Our local town didn't have Macca's.
1: Yep.
2: But the town I had to go to school in had one. So you would typically...
1: Be very careful with my cheeseburger.
2: Yeah, you'd typically go to the Bairnsdale Macca's. I'd walk in. I'd pull the gherkin out because no one really typically had gherkins back then. Gherkin. Now I understand the sustenance that the gherkin can bring.
1: Just call them pickles, yeah?
0: It's a pickle, mate.
2: It's pickle.
1: We're not doing gherkins.
2: So,
0: here we go.
2: It's not a thick gherkin. This might not work. This is a thin little fella. But you put it in your chip wrapper.
1: He's put it in his chip wrapper.
2: You scrunch it.
1: I scrunch it up.
2: Scrunch it up. So, and then you go, and then you pull it tight, okay? And
1: so
2: then
1: that the pickle will fly.
2: It should stick on the roof.
1: Okay. 3, 2, I don't know where that went. Where is
0: it? It's over on the wall. Look at the corner of the wall.
2: It's stuck on the roof. It worked. It worked.
1: Right behind him, and it's stuck on the wall. That is the greatest trick of all time.
2: So we used to leave Macca's, and there'd be like 15 pickles on a roof.
0: We don't recommend doing that. That's the greatest thing I've ever seen Zave do in 10 years of radio.
1: Oh, way better than my bobby pin trick yesterday.
2: Yeah, it was that one. So I don't recommend doing it, of course. That was just young and dumb.
1: I also, are you going to eat that?
2: No, I reckon we leave that there for as long as we can.
1: I think so.
0: Oh, Big Mac.
2: But there's your pickle on the roof. That's a great trick. In the wrapper, pull it tight, launches up and sticks.
1: And it really did. And now it's right in the corner there of the Triple M wall and window. You're welcome.
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1: That's it. The best of Perth. Now we have five categories. We have steak sandwich, coffee, butcher, pie, and of course, burgers. We are looking for this week the best burger in Perth on Friday. One joint will be crowned the best burger in Perth. They'll score themselves a $5,000 advertising package. Of course, just for voting as well, plus you've got until Friday to keep on voting, you can score yourself $1,000 just for voting. But we do have three finalists who have received the most votes, Xavier.
2: We do, Lammy, and we're going to go out there today and actually do a bit of sampling.
1: Oh, if we have to.
2: So usually Leachy would do one, but he's away. So we've wrapped the measuring tape around my guts, and we thought, you know what, you could probably squeeze two in.
1: Correct. All right. So we have our first finalists.
2: Oh, Maddie.
1: First finalist is Fat Boys Burgers. Good morning, Jimmy from Fat Boys.
4: Good morning, guys. Thanks so much for having me. That's awesome.
2: Jimmy, top three mates, and I will be sampling today. What is the number one burger? What do you feel as though is the most popular or what you do best?
4: Mate, that's a really hard question. I mean, we've been around now for quite a while. We were born in COVID, and we've had some crackers over the years. The one that everyone's talking about at the moment is our Fakers special. We do a monthly special. And it's our beef and cheese. It's
2: That sounds like me.
1: Well, make sure that you get it cracking for Zave. Put your best foot forward because he will be diving into one of those burgers.
2: And a little review tomorrow, Lammy.
1: Yeah.
4: Yeah, awesome. Nah, so you guys, will see you around lunchtime today?
2: I'll be in there, mate. Don't worry about that.
1: All right. The second finalist for the best burger for our Best of Perth is Soda Burgers in Les Nerdy. Good morning, Mark.
5: Good morning, guys. How's it going?
1: Oh, we're going very well, Mark. Now, you will be graced by my presence after I finish work this morning, heading off to Les Nerdy. Mark, somebody walks in. They order the favourite off the menu. What is it?
5: Well, it's anything you want, really. We

0: build custom burgers, so we can make whatever burger you need. Yeah,
1: take your picks.
0: I can make a few suggestions, but you can choose whatever you want on it.
1: Lammy, big barbecue sauce, egg, and beetroot would be her selection.
2: I'll be very particular, Mark, but I have I have high hopes for you, Mark. How long have you been in the burger game for?
0: It was 4 years in June.
2: Four years in June. Awesome. I'm looking forward to trying Soda Burgers.
1: I look forward to hearing about it, Lammy.
2: All right.
0: Oh, amazing. Awesome. And thanks, guys. I appreciate this.
2: No problems at all. And the last finalist as well for Best Burger in Perth has received a cracking number of votes at triplem.com.au. It's Brookton Burgers. Good morning, Moji.
3: Hello, good morning, guys. How you doing?
1: Mate, congratulations. You're in the top three. Best Burger here in Perth. Moji, I walk in off the street. What would you think would be the number one popular? What's the mouth-watering burger?
3: Our most popular burger, which is all the customer order, is a truck stop, I'm pretty sure, and then followed by Lilith.
1: Oh, okay. So I'm wandering in today. I'm going to have a sample, mate, and I'm really excited by it. So, Moji, I'm going to have to be led by you, I think, when I get there, because... I mean, the chef knows what the chef knows, and I want the very best, okay?
3: Yeah, for sure.
2: All right, well, we've got the best job in the world today, Zave. After we get off air, we're going to be heading out to Fat Boys Burgers, at Soda Burgers in Les Murdy, and Brookton Burgers as well. Our three finalists for best burgers in Perth. Only one winner, but of course you can continue to vote until Friday. Triplem.com.au. 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
1: Just for voting.
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1: Bang!
2: Wow! Oh, hang on.
1: That'll do.
2: I love this game. A wheel in the studio every morning this time. We spin the wheel, we see what game it lands on. Spin that wheel, Maddie. Current score, Katie 53, Xavier 45.
1: Up 8, mate. Well done. You're competing hard, you're competing well.
2: What is it landed on, Matt?
5: Genre bender.
2: Oh, I'm quite good at this.
1: Is that where the song's in a different
5: genre?
1: I'm not good at that.
5: AI has flipped it up.
1: Oh, I might as well go home.
2: No, come on. Back yourself in.
5: Best of three.
2: So we need title and we need artist.
5: Yes.
2: And need to guess the song. Okay.
5: Are we ready?
1: Yeah.
5: All right. Number one.
6: Always I know you'll be
2: Katie. That is Blink-182, All the Small Things.
5: She is correct.
2: Come on. Yeah, follow you.
1: Not a bad song.
2: Yeah, and also I think I prefer this.
1: That's what I was going to say. Can we sub it out at 8:10? Let this play out.
5: We're going to get to it.
2: Oh, my God. What genre is this?
5: This is in the style of bluegrass.
2: Look at you and I. We're bopping in the studio.
1: This is like the bopping we do when a song gets released in here and neither of us want to do it.
2: Yeah, and the artist is in here and we have to awkwardly sit and bop along
1: and
2: to
1: I
2: the
1: stare
2: song.
1: Out the window giggling while you go face-to-face bopping.
2: Don't. That was a rough time.
5: All right, X, you need this one to stay in the game.
1: My cup's full after hearing that song.
5: No, this one is in a gospel style. Okay, here we go.
7: You like to dance?

0: Vega. Oh.
1: I
0: think I'll
1: sing it again. She had... You're Live like... it a Vida Loca.
2: Oh, because you heard Live it a Vida.
1: Actually, can I go again?
2: No, you can't go again.
1: No.
2: But no, that you're out. And don't do that, because I would have... Producer Tom's writing the answer.
3: No.
2: I just needed to hear it again. That's all right.
3: We're going to have to go to number three then.
2: Go to number three.
1: Not a bad song either though, Lemmy.
2: I loved that too. What was that?
3: Was that
2: the
3: thong song? Cisco, the thong song.
1: Ah.
2: Yeah.
1: All right. Wouldn't have got that, Lemmy.
3: Number three. Here we go. We're going Outlaw Country for this one. Buddy, you're a young
2: man, hard man. Ah, Katie.
1: Yeah. Pull it down, Matty.
2: Katie. Queen. We Will Rock You.
1: She's nice. We've done it.
3: Katie Lamb.
2: Hang on, can you play that again? That was another one that I think I like.
3: Ooh, harmonica.
1: Oh, geez.
2: That?
1: Nah, not as good as song A.
2: What genre is that?
3: Country. That's outlaw country. Okay. Good bad outlaw. Boy.
1: See how the country boy sort of felt it?
2: Yeah, you got it.
1: Very quick to get on that.
2: All right, another one on the ball.
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2: What did you leave on the roof of your car? Tommy, yesterday, our producer, had an incident, could not find his phone, but was driving around and the phone, it was playing podcasts, it was making phone calls, it was, you know, speaking to text and all that sort of thing. Turns out, phone, roof of the car.
3: Yeah, you know, I'd probably recommend that with a lot of people these days, to be honest.
2: Yeah,
3: it's just safer. Chuck it on your roof, you won't use it.
2: And it can still connect to your Bluetooth. When he posted that in our group chat, in our, as I say, our breakfast group chat, Tash, who we work with, she does all of our audio for us, does a great job. Tash, what happened to you? You've had an incident of a similar sort.
18: Yeah, my parents, when they were a bit younger, they had a just a household cat and... just a cat.
2: Name?
18: Penny.
2: Penny the cat.
18: Yeah. Mum and Dad are both teachers, and Dad went to work one day, and they had, like, four-wheel drive, but they used to have the spare tyre on
3: the roof.
18: And, my mum found it weird in the morning, didn't see the cat anywhere.
2: Didn't see Penny.
18: Yeah, and then when Dad came home, realised the cat was still in the tyre on the roof.
3: The cat had done the journey.
18: Yeah, the whole journey to work and back, just like chilling. The whole day, just chilling on the roof.
2: And spent a whole day at school.
18: Yeah.
2: Because he was a teacher.
18: Yeah.
2: God, what a wander around recess, got some scraps.
3: Those cats, you can never trust them.
2: Penny, great Penny. Story. Yeah. Good on you, Tash.
3: Penny brown bread now.
18: Oh, yeah.
3: Oh, Penny's dead.
18: A long time ago.
3: Fell off the roof, actually.
2: Yeah, that one was not a safe journey home. Thanks, Tash. All right, let's go to Callum in Rivervale. Callum, what did you leave on the roof of your car?
19: Hey, guys, how you going?
3: Good, Cal. So I
19: drive a work ute around, and I keep some 90 mil stormwater pipe on the top.
2: Okay.
19: And I was leaving a job one day, and as I'm leaving the area, I get a call from one of the people that I work with, and they say, oh, you forgot to tie down the pipe on your ute. And as they're saying that, I'm hitting the brakes to go onto a main road, and all the pipe just goes flying off the top of the ute.
2: No.
19: Right onto this main road in Piara Waters.
3: Yeah. Yeah.
19: Pretty fortunately, no one was coming up behind me or in front of me or anything, so no pipe was broken, but I had to re-rack the whole thing on my own.
2: Not good.
3: Traffic problems.
2: Were there traffic problems, Cal?
19: Nah, it was all right. It was a pretty quiet street, thankfully.
3: Thankfully. But everyone drives past with me. Look at this knob.
2: Yeah, you
3: Good
2: know.
3: Cal.
2: Having to slow down, drive around, and Cal's like, all under control.
3: On you, Cal. Thank you. Let's go to Mitch. Mitch, what did you leave on your roof, mate?
20: Oh, I've got a similar story to the previous fella there. Basically, I was helping my dad take out everything out of his trusty Hilux, out of the ute.
2: Yes.
20: And he had one of those, like, hard top covers on it.
3: Of course.
20: So basically, afterwards, we put that down, and then I put my phone face down on the hard top cover. And then he had to go do the Bunnings run while I was reorganising stuff in the house for him, you know, father-son stuff, bit of fun.
3: Yeah, of course.
20: Yeah, Bonding. And then basically he went from Woodvale to Joondalup Bunnings with that phone still on the hard top, and it was like one of the wallet phones pretty much. And on that journey I had my ID in it as well. And the ID had also fallen out, like flew out of the wallet part of the phone case.
2: Right.
20: And basically, the phone came back, and I was like, "Where is it?" Stressed as hell, and I found it on the back, and it was still there.
2: Well,
20: but the ID was gone. Mm. But a week later, I found the ID in the letterbox of our house.
3: Someone dropped it off.
20: Yeah, someone dropped it off. That's outrageous.
3: That is outrageous. He's pretty happy with it. He's happy with his own work.
2: He still loves it.
3: Five and a half k's from Woodvale to the Joondalup
2: That's
3: Bunnings.
2: A journey.
3: Yeah.
2: That's a fair journey. Good on you, Mitch. Thank you. All right, Helen in Two Rocks. What'd you leave on the roof of your car?
21: Well, my daughter was about 5 weeks ago. She had, like, this little car seat. He clicked it at the bottom and it made it into a pram.
2: Yeah.
21: And I don't know why I thought it was a good idea, but I popped in a car seat on the roof of the car while I put the bottom bit in the bag.
3: Yep.
21: So I had a big four-wheel drive, and I was just about out of the seat.
2: Helen, you're cutting out there, Helen.
3: I'm thinking that one stage is cutting out, Hel, but I think at one stage there's a daughter on the roof of the car.
2: Yeah.
3: Is what I'm thinking.
2: Helen, take two steps to your left.
21: Yeah, my daughter was there in a little car seat on the roof and I was just about to leave.
2: Oh, my gosh, wow. Helen. God,
21: God I remembered. I was looked in the back and I was like, where is she?
2: Is she in there? Oh, my God. We were talking about that because you do get that little, you know, brain fog when you're a parent, I guess. And I only spoke the other day about how I didn't clip Charlie in properly and I looked behind me and she's just standing up in a car seat. So thank God that would have been.
3: At least Charlie was in the car.
2: At least she was in the car, Helen.
21: Yeah, sitting on the roof fast asleep.
2: Car surfing. Oh, God, that would have been an absolute disaster.
3: Hard to explain to the husband or...
2: Yeah.
3: We've had a little incident.
2: She was on the roof of the car as opposed to in the car and unfortunately not cradled in a little tyre Penny the cat.
3: Penny, dead Penny, though. Dead Penny.
1: 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Triple M.
2: We're asking the question, what's the gross thing you've done for your kids? Because as a parent, you end up having to do these things. You do everything for your children and you willingly do it and you happily do it and that's fine. But sometimes it's not that pleasant for you.
3: No.
2: So a while ago, early July, in fact, I got home from Bali with my sisters, great trip, and then I got home to Charlie, who got struck with hand, foot, mouth. Absolutely.
3: It's an aggressive thing, isn't it?
2: So aggressive. And you can get it, obviously, a milder strain. Charlie got quite an aggressive strain. Yeah. She was covered head to toe. She got an ear infection with it. And anyway, so you're dealing with antibiotics and meds and just...
3: But they also just look yuck.
2: Of course.
3: Like when you go, even though they're not now contagious or whatever, to go get a coffee, you know people are looking at your child going... Ugh,
2: yeah, what's going
3: don't
2: on there?
3: Don't come near me.
2: No, I know. She was, and then I ended up getting it too. So she had like these sores on her face. But mine was like, I had three sores on my chin, the exact same spot that Charlie had.
3: Oh, right.
2: To. But Charlie was covered head to toe. Anyway, with that came, I can't pronounce it, but
3: say quickly.
2: Okendesis.
3: Okendesis. That's bloody good. I don't even know what it means, but hey.
2: And don't even know if the letters are in the right spot.
3: A doctor just drove off the road, but hey, just let that one fly.
2: So it's essentially from hand, foot, mouth. It has kind of gotten under her nails. So some of her nails during that time, due to the virus, stopped growing, I guess. So now they've just sort of going black and falling off.
3: Yeah.
2: So it's been a rough time because I looked down at the poor little thing and her nails are falling off. And I sent you a photo, I think, the other day of the nails. So she's playing around and her whole thumbnail.
3: Pain?
2: No, she was fine. She's fine by
3: it. Must just be dead or something.
2: It's
3: like,
2: just dead. Yeah, it's dead. It's essentially
3: still,
2: fucking dead.
3: It's so aggressive.
2: But it's completely just ripped off. So if you just think of your nail, and I don't know why, but this just makes me go, you know, because I just think of nails.
3: Gross.
2: And her whole thumbnail was just dangling off. And I was like, oh, God, I'm just going to have to bite the bullet and just kind of
3: pluck it,
2: rip it off. So one of the things I had to do for Charlie, which I do, because I feel like as well, it would have just been annoying for her because it would have been kept on catching. So I've just had to go down and I gave it a little tug and I've just, I had to rip her
3: ripping nails off.
2: And she was fine. She was happy. Yeah. I think she's much happier without
3: it. Pretty vicious. Like a pain-free one, you cop, but her losing her nails is aggressive.
2: Aggressive. And that was just gross for me because I just, you know, those little things you just get icky about, like just pulling off her actual thumbnail. Gross. Let's go to Sarah in Mount Helena. Sarah, what was the gross thing you had to do for your child?
4: Oh, hi, guys. When my son was about 6 months old, he had a really blocked nose and nothing was cutting it. I tried one of those little suckers that you use with your fingers and... I ended up resorting to putting my mouth over his nose and sucking his snot out.
2: Wow, Sarah. So, you know, you can get those snot suckers now where you put like a little tube. You've probably seen it. I actually got one. I did it once and I didn't like it. You put the tube up the nose and then you suck on the other end and it sort of draws all that snot up.
3: Yeah, it's gross.
2: And it's meant to, you know, it's got a little filter in it. I didn't trust it. Sarah, you've completely raw dogged it.
4: Yeah, so he's 10 now, and I still vividly remember the salty taste of the chunks of snot that came
3: gross.
4: Out. It was,
2: Sarah, did it work a treat, though?
4: It did.
2: Yeah.
4: Yeah, I ended up doing it a couple of times.
2: Oh, a couple of times? She went back for seconds.
3: It became pleasure.
2: Sarah's actually...
5: I mean, my kids are 8 and 10 now, but I definitely wouldn't do it at this age.
2: No, I was going to say, no,
5: they're babies.
3: No, I appreciate that. Limit. I was going to say, you stop things at certain times.
2: No, but, you know, 6 months at least, it wouldn't be too...
3: No, 6 months, you have to do it.
2: You have to do it.
7: This is Triple M Breakfast with Xavier Ellis and Katie Lamb. 92.9. Triple M.
2: Now, we got told this morning by our newsman, Carbo, nicest man in the building. I think we can
3: not
2: all
3: yesterday.
2: Say that. What?
3: Not yesterday. He dropped a slippery F.
2: Slippery F. Come on.
3: He did.
2: Well, coming from him, that's just adorable, though. That's an adorable F. Mm.
3: Yeah, no, it was adorable. He was fiery yesterday.
2: Yeah, but I like Carbo.
3: He was trying to report and he was running into roadblocks with the lawyers.
2: Ah, I love it.
3: You ever want to run into a roadblock?
2: Yeah.
3: Ever?
2: Mm.
3: Just deal with lawyers.
2: Yeah. 110%. Anyway, Carbo came in. He gives us the update on the news every morning, keeps us abreast, as I like to say. And then he popped back in and he said, actually, just so you know, the work experience girl, Ella, she is no longer coming this morning. She's got a flat tire. And we were like, oh, no worries, that's fine. And then we said, I wonder if she could call so-and-so.
3: RAC,
2: come help her out, da-da-da-da. She's not coming in regardless. I mean, that's fine. And I said, I wouldn't know how to change flat tire. Now, Tom, Peeping Tom.
3: Peeping Tom's nowhere near the mic yet.
2: Producer looked at me.
3: He's coming. He comes.
2: How the hell do you not know how to change a tire?
22: It's pretty easy, mate. Just put a jack under it, put it up under the bolts, put the tire on, off you go.
2: Yeah, you lost me at Jack. Yeah. I mean, and where do I find Jack? Is he with Rose in the ocean?
3: Yeah, floating away on top of a door.
22: I was going to make a joke then. I'll just let it go for you, Lambie.
3: So I, being a country boy, born and bred on the land.
2: Here he is.
3: Done it hard.
2: Changed a few tyres in your time, have you?
3: Well,
2: tractor?
3: That's how we ate dinner typically at night. Was I had to work, finish school and head to the mechanic. And
2: you would not have seen Rust.
3: Change tyre. Well, I didn't see Rust because I maintained everything so well. It makes sense. You're right. No Rust.
2: Well-oiled machine.
3: No, I do know how to change a tyre.
2: How many tyres have you changed, honestly, in your time?
3: For 10.
2: It's funny. Are you serious?
3: Yeah.
2: How many flat tyres do you have?
3: No, but then like Em, for example, she had a flatty, I reckon, 3 years ago. Had no idea what to do, and so I put the tank top on, and out I went with a bit of grease.
2: Tank top?
3: I said, here comes the lube-mobile.
2: 13, 32.
3: Yeah. So I told him the best part of changing a tyre is, the easiest part is, go get yourself a lemon, cut it in half, and then put a lot of lemon juice all over the nuts and bolts or whatever they're called, and that just helps loosen them up.
2: Oh.
3: So Em was out there for 15 minutes just putting lemon juice everywhere.
2: Squeezing lemon juice
3: everywhere.
2: On some...
3: It's like when she jarred her finger. I said, cut the core out of an apple and sit the apple through the finger and the acidic levels of the apple will take the swelling out. So she walked around with an apple on the end of her finger for an hour and a half. Exact same as that. I don't think the lemon juice does anything, but it kept her occupied for a little while. But yes, bit of Enrico and Glazy if you've got it there. Here, I can change your tyre.
2: Don't ask Matt for a song during a break.
3: I'll write it down.
2: He needs 2 hours.
3: Hero, what do you need Hero for?
2: No, when I was coming back down south with a couple of my friends, we were so hungover. And anyway, you know, Claire was driving at the time. Driving back, all of a sudden, flat tyre. We've had to pull into a servo. All three of us, me, Britt, Claire, I've got Google up how to change a tyre. We're down there, we're watching it, and we ended up just like waving for help, and luckily a guy, so many people just like quickly walked past us, didn't want to be asked for help, and fair enough, I wouldn't want to help.
3: If I saw three girls in distress, mate.
2: Oh, you'd top off, singlet on, here we go.
3: You'd put the singlet on, get a bit of grease all over you.
2: I'd be not you, thank you, we're okay.
3: First thing I'd do is Google, where is the spare tyre? No, that's what you do, because it's bloody hidden half the time.
2: Isn't it under the boot?
3: It can be in different places, like utes, it can be under your car.
2: Don't flip me the bed.
3: Sorry, I need to go get the apple and put it on. Get the acidic levels out of the finger.
2: Matt.
3: Matt, that'll do us. You found a button. I don't get what's happened. Your mum said to be nice to Matt.
2: Yeah.
3: Hard to sometimes, but that was extravagant.
2: That was good.
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3: Righto, did you see what's going on over in Tahiti? It's the annual Chaupu, the world's steepest wave. Sorry, father of a surfer. Give me a moment to talk about surfing. Everybody's coming.
8: Oh, no, I'm the mother of a surfer too, Marto. Don't you worry.
0: Righto. Well, I don't know if either of our sons will ever be going to Tahiti.
8: Daughter.
0: It is. Oh, daughter's a surfer.
8: Declared she's going to be a surfer.
3: Yeah, I wasn't aware of that. Yeah. It's just a declaration
8: she's
3: at this
8: never
3: stage.
8: Surfed.
3: No, does she own a board?
8: Well, she can stand up on a board. We hired one at Noosa, you know, for an hour at the beach there. Just hired one and out she went. She loved it.
0: She can go straight to Tahiti.
8: She wants to be a surfer, she said.
0: Righto. Well, tell her the waves at the moment. It's the steepest face of any wave in the world, and it's like a metre below. It's it breaks on a metre of and then there's coral. And you just get the shit shredded out.
3: And
0: of
3: I believe it's pronounced
0: Chow-poo. All right. Now, did you see the reason I talk about it? Because today in round two, Kelly Slater.
8: Oh, so hot.
0: He got through the first round. How old do you think Kelly Slater is?
3: 795.
8: I don't care.
3: Correct.
8: It doesn't matter.
3: No, he's in his 50s.
0: 54.
3: Yeah.
0: 11-time world champion. He is truly the GOAT. You go, oh, the GOAT of this sport. No, there is only one GOAT in surfing. It is Kelly Slater. He hopped back on. He hasn't been surfing at the series, but he went, hey, listen, I want to go to Chow-poo. Of course, you're going to go, oh, come on in, son. One round one, okay? So he'll be in round two today. Keep an eye on that. You'll be watching because he's up against Gabriel Medina, the world number one surfer. So he's up against the best at the moment.
3: Have you discussed him before? I think of
0: something called Medina.
1: Funky Cole Medina.
0: Here you go.
8: Where's he from?
0: Brazil. He's the Brazza boys are amazing. Here's a little bit of yesterday's.
2: The waves at Chow-poo continue to be as ferocious as ever.
0: Oh my gosh, look at this wave, dude. Oh my gosh. Oh! I gotta
3: get out of
0: there.
3: Yeah, dude.
0: I love surfing commentators. All right, that's part one of sport. Keep an eye on that. You'll see it tonight, I guess. Rugby league, and of course, it was again. Camel To'o.
4: The Pacific push continues. Brian To'o to join the PNG Chiefs on a 3-year contract.
0: All right. The cheat. They should be called the PNG Cheats, not the cheat. Oh, tax-free
3: tax
0: dollars.
3: Cheats, you reckon?
8: They still have to fall under the same salary cap, though, and eventually that money will run out.
0: But hold on. It's worth another 50%. Like, they're getting 50% more than everyone else. They don't have to pay tax. It's unbelievable.
8: Yeah, if you had to go and live in PNG. Yeah,
3: let's see how long they stay.
0: Let's
3: see how
0: long PNG. They
3: stay. You go there for a little bit, maybe win a premiership. Right, the team they're putting together is unbelievable.
0: Joey Manu, Zach Lomax in the centres, To'o, Camel on one wing, Alex Johnson, the record try scorer on the other wing, Luai. They probably need some forwards at some stage, but anyway, because the game's one up front.
3: I think they'll find a few in PNG.
8: Yeah, they're building something, I think. You know, they're going to have a great team. It will be competitive.
0: To'o didn't even go to New Guinea, okay? He came up to Brisbane, the Penrith Panthers said, you've got 7 days and you can only deal with the Chiefs. If you can't get a deal done, and this has only happened in the last week or so, he came up here and met, they flew down, Chamis, etc., flew down from New Guinea, met here, went, where else is he going to go? He loves
8: Luai. Luai is his best mate. Yeah. And they're talking Nathan Cleary still may get there yet. Could you imagine?
0: Can you imagine?
8: And 5-time premiership winners.
0: Incredible.
3: Penrith, New Guinea.
8: New South Wales.
0: PNG, Penrith,
3: now,
0: New Guinea Chiefs.
3: Are they playing in Australia?
0: No, they're playing there.
3: Nah.
0: Oh.
3: Have you heard this?
0: No.
3: They're going to play games. Live there. You have to live there for the tax rate.
0: Oh, so our house here at Suncorp will be the Dolphins, the Broncos, and the Chiefs.
8: And the Chiefs.
3: Okay. Oh, it's Katoni Sags going there too.
0: And finally, can we warn off? Sometimes you go, listen, bugger off the rest of you, because did you see the Australian cricket team is up in Darwin. Jake Weatherald, he's from Darwin.
2: Aussie opener Jake Weatherald is gearing up for a hometown test with a difference, heading back to Darwin, where he was born and raised, for the opening match against Bangladesh.
0: All right, that's the story they're pushing. He needs runs, otherwise he'll get dropped. Can I just say to you, it starts on Thursday, the test, and good luck to the Australians, sort of, but quite simply, look at my watch. It's August.
3: Yeah, what the hell, man?
0: All right, as Barnaby would say to Australian cricket,
5: sit down!
0: Yeah, and Stewie McGill,
5: Move on.
0: Listen, cricket, bugger off. We'll say hello to you again in October, where you belong, and then just play summer. But right now, this is ridiculous, and it's Bangladesh.
3: Here's cricket. Rabs, cricket.
10: Why don't you shut up for a moment?
0: Yeah. Bugger off, cricket.
11: Triple M Breakfast.
8: Let's talk Australian politics. Bit of a shambles at the moment. I'm not sure if anyone else has a lack of confidence in our leaders, but...
0: I do.
8: I do.
6: Anthony Albanese's found himself in a little bit of hot water. I mean, look, this happened a month ago, but it has resurfaced recently. He went on a podcast. You know, he did a podcast with Abby Chatfield last year or the year before, and it didn't come off looking so great. He's done it again. He's gone on a podcast with this Bush Barbie. Nikki Osborne is her real name. Bush Barbie is the character that she plays. And Bush Barbie's asked him, I think, an inappropriate question in the first place, but she's asked him about Kylie Minogue. And she said, you know, basically, would you shag, marry, or, you know, whatever her, that, you know, quick fire sort of type.
7: Shag, marry, date.
6: Because
7: one of them is meant to be kill. Yeah. And she obviously thought that's changed a bit extreme.
0: Has anyone ever found Bush Barbie funny?
6: No. And shame on Nikki Osborne, I guess, you know, for doing this in the first place. But she's trying to be relevant.
7: Why
6: she's trying
7: are you
6: to be
7: clutching
6: funny.
7: Your pearls? Who cares?
6: Well, it's just, it's disrespectful. It leads him into a question that he should have just said pass on. He should have just said...
0: Why was he doing the podcast in the first place?
6: Well, he's got a wife. He's 12 months into his marriage and he's saying he wants to shag Kylie Minogue. No. He actually says, all three. I love Kylie Minogue. She's a great chick. I'd shag her, I'd marry her, and I'd date her. All right, so that's the first one. Then he starts talking about the Japanese ambassador's melons.
9: The Japanese prime minister brought a melon.
11: How did he get that through customs?
9: She? It's a royal melon.
11: Oh, she smuggled... It was a she...
9: She?
11: Did she smuggle it?
9: I don't know.
11: Oh, I'm expecting...
9: Got a couple of melons.
11: She brought two. Oh.
9: She brought two, as you do.
11: She just came in looking like Pamela Anderson.
9: She brought two.
11: Yes. Really?
9: And they're beautiful.
6: And he's in a bit of hot water because he, like, you know, his gesture was like two melons. And
0: melon
6: he's done, you know,
0: smuggler.
6: Like the 6-7, you know, the little palms facing up towards the sky. He's kind of like juggled melons, you know, in a reference to maybe her breasts as such, which obviously was not what he was intending to do. But I feel like Nikki obviously has led him, oh, she brought melons, oh, like Pamela Anderson style. So she's kind of obviously led him into it.
0: It made me look at the Japanese Prime Minister for the first time. I looked at photos.
6: Well, Nikki didn't even know that she was a she.
0: Oh, yeah, because she's... Royal Agate, the Royal Agate, they might have been.
6: They could have been.
12: Triple M Breakfast.
7: It's Census Day.
13: Get your hand off my census!
7: And as we know, we're also...
12: Triple M, the Munted Dog Network.
7: Munted to, like, this level.
12: Triple M, the three-legged, one-eyed, ugly dog network.
6: Well, the people at the Ekka are celebrating the beautiful dogs and the obedient dogs and the ones that can jump things and crawl through things and do all the fancy things.
0: That's not many. That's the creme de la creme of dogs.
6: We want to celebrate the underdog. Yeah.
12: Triple
6: M,
12: the stinky, drooling, ugly dog network.
7: Ooh. Yeah. Now, we are doing Triple M's dog census right now. 0484101045. Give us your dog name. Give us a breed. How many legs does it have? How many eyes does it have?
0: Is it in the census? Can someone check for me how many dogs and cats you got? Is that in the census? And what's their name?
7: Yeah, okay. Well,
6: there would be. My girlfriend's got three dogs and two cats.
0: Would she put that in the census?
6: I would think you have to. It's how many people and pets.
0: Well, it's the data we're collecting so Australia can move forward. That's the census.
7: Now, this happened on the show yesterday. Right. We want to do it on 133353. Punny dog names.
6: Benny the Concreter.
0: What's
6: my three-legged staffy Eileen. I love dogs.
0: Oh, he's got a tripod dog.
6: I love
7: Come on, you guys get it. It's
0: Come
7: a three-legged
0: on, Eileen. Eileen, because then it leans up against things.
7: Took a while, but we got there eventually. And off air just then, we were giggling like idiots about...
6: Well, you've got a mate with a dog called what, Dave?
7: Well, Dave Growl. That's Digby. Digby who made this.
13: Get your hand off my census!
7: This dog's name's Dave, and you love a dog with a human name, but the full name is Dave
6: Growl.
7: Growl. Very good.
6: I said a growl.
7: Foo Fighters reference, and I just Googled it, and it came up with one of the most popular punny dog names is Bark Twain.
0: Mark Twain. What about Al Pacino?
7: Harry Potter.
0: Harry Potter?
7: Indiana Bones?
0: Are these actual names of dogs?
7: Drulius Caesar? No one has really called their dog Drulius Caesar.
6: Maybe they have, 133353. We don't want, like, dog. Or mate, or Diesel, or Axel.
0: We're looking
6: like
0: for
6: normal
0: punts.
6: Names that you would call your dog.
7: Yeah.
6: Fluffy.
0: I want a dog that's called Tiny, who's 62 kilos, like that sort of gear. Is that all right?
7: That's ironic.
0: Ironic.
7: Are you happy to do ironic nicknames? Or do you think
0: or
7: people can
0: puns.
7: Handle? Well,
6: I met.
7: Can they handle the double barrel phoner?
6: I met a little ginger haired cavoodle last night called Ginger Ninja. Does that? No. They should have called it Ranger.
7: Yeah. Well, you don't understand puns.
0: This may not be as easy as we thought.
14: The Stinky, Drooling, Ugly Dog Network.
7: Yeah, we're bloody proud of it, and we want to pump up the ugly dogs of Brisbane. Keep them coming.
0: Here's Glenn from Woodend. My South African neighbour, there's plenty up that way, my South African neighbour has a dog named Botha. Okay, it's Botha, Boita, B-O-T-H-A, okay? He says it's short for Botha, his nuts are gone. That's great, a gelded dog.
6: The celebrity time. Ones are good. You had some motto before, Bark Obama instead of Barack and Sarah Jessica Barker.
0: Sarah Jessica Barker was unreal.
7: Aaron in Boondall, what do you got, punny dog name?
15: Cyrus the virus. We went outside the... Sorry, we went outside the bubble during COVID and got him.
0: Oh, because he was during the COVID virus.
6: Why didn't
0: pick
6: you call
0: him up?
6: COVID?
0: Yeah.
15: I don't know.
0: Okay,
6: all Scott, these, Sydney, well, Bilba.
7: All these punny names, this is where they end up.
6: There.
7: No, they both they always end up like this when you hear the punny name. You watch this one, will be the same. You go,
0: okay.
6: Corona would have been a good one too. Mm.
7: Where's
6: Scott
7: the pun?
6: In Yarrabilba. Yeah.
7: Scotty, what do you got?
16: Hello, guys. My dog's name's Dagwood. Dagwood dog.
0: That'll do, mate.
6: See, that's better.
0: That's great work from you, Scotty.
6: Can we ask what sort of dog? Is it a sausage dog?
16: No, he's a golden retriever.
6: Oh, beautiful.
7: Mm. Okay. Always the same reaction.
0: Yeah.
6: My daughter
0: haven't got a laugh yet.
6: My sister has a dog called Cheddar because it's like a yellow golden lab type situation.
0: Yeah, still no laugh.
6: Yeah.
0: Okay.
6: Corey and Marsden.
0: Jeez, Corey, there's a lot of pressure on you, mate.
7: Come on, buddy.
0: Come on, mate.
16: What are you going, guys? My dog's name's Deepa.
0: Deeper
16: dog.
6: Finally! I like that one.
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0: Hey, I saw that story down at Parliament yesterday. They were talking about gambling, you know, less ads. They were debating that. And then all of
7: did you get a run?
2: Dud punt. You lose some. Marto wins more.
7: Are you being regulated? Because you should be. I owe you so much money and I don't know why.
0: We might go through it tomorrow because Dud punt's gambling model is probably far superior to most other companies.
7: Well, you gamble with my money.
0: We gamble with other people's money.
6: Are you going to end up being spoken about by David Pocock and that Luke Bateman fella?
0: I'm presently making a few negotiations because we are tax free, but I want to talk about tobacco tax and smoking. Pauline Hanson, I didn't realise she was behind it, but if you're going to appeal to, I think 20% of the population still smokes, and you've heard all the news about the tobacco wars between the crime gangs, etc., etc. Pauline went, how do I get a few more voters? How do I grab a few more absolute reptiles and get them on board? And
19: Australians are sick and tired of the firebombings, shootings and murders.
0: That's right. And go again.
19: We need to cut off the cash for organised crime, and we need to cut the tobacco tax by 75%.
0: Durries are very expensive now, proper durries. Let's face facts, did you hear that voice?
26: Yes.
0: I didn't realise she was on the bungers. So
6: Cranky choir.
0: Can we possibly just play that last one again?
19: Listen. We need to cut off the cash for organised crime. Yeah. And we need to cut the tobacco tax by 75%.
0: That's a two-pack a day.
7: How do you know all these numbers about cigarettes, Chris?
0: Because I know a lot of people who smoke.
27: Ciggy bop brain.
6: We need to get Pauline on the show and get a "How you going, sweetie? Happy Friday" out of her, maybe.
0: The telltale signs have been there before for a long time. You know the moustaches of men who smoke are orange. It's gone into her hair quite clearly.
7: Get her on and
0: welcome her.
7: Is it time?
0: To the croaking choir. Welcome, Pauline.
7: When you get inducted in, you're gifted your pack, which contains
6: Twisties and Durries.
7: Twisties and Durries. Marto's got the Twisties, maybe explain the orange there too.
0: And we give you a Triple M ashtray, and away you go.
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0: We'll start on the Sydney Swans, and we really can't talk too much about it. The Swans board met last night, and there'll be internal sanctions delivered later on this morning. Apparently, the announcement will be made. I expect a number of players will be stood down for a week, and then they'll hope that it all disappear, and they'll sail into the finals. All will be fine.
7: They've delineated based on the timeline, Marto, meaning that they are going to punish the Swans players for what happened up until basically 4 a.m. when they invited the girls back. That's their purview.
0: And then the police.
7: That's right. So they'll say anything after that, whatever happened in that room, allegedly, that is a police matter. They'll deal with that.
6: So if the AFL stand them, or the Swans stand them down for 1 week, but then they're found to be guilty in the investigation, then they may be stood down indefinitely.
0: The laws of Australia will take over. Yeah. So we can't talk too much about it until we hear what the Swans hand down. But I will tell you that apparently the SCG, when do they play? The Swans play the Kangaroos.
7: Sunday, 3 o'clock or so.
0: If you don't know, and if you don't punt, I'll just tell you, the Kangaroos odds have been wound in remarkably. Yeah. When four of your best players look like they're not going to be played. Keep an eye on that. But the other thing that's happened is the SCG, the bag checking, the securities bag checking on the way in on Sunday apparently is going to be heightened to dildos.
7: No.
0: Exactly. Okay. And on the back of that,
7: you're in the past.
0: Who's on report?
7: One. You had three by this time yesterday morning, so count yourself lucky you've only got one in the bin.
0: So you can bring as much alcohol, anything you like, but no dildos, the SCG. Now, listen, Dud Punt, our own in-house betting organisation here, we're offering unders and overs. We're saying we're offering even money for under 400 dildos to be thrown onto the field on Sunday. That's
8: on report and in the bin.
0: Oh, will you get rooted? All right, well, let's move on from AFL then. NRL, and yesterday we spoke about the Queensland coaching job. Ben Teo has ruled himself out. He said, looks like he's going to the Bunnies to help Wayne with his medication. So Ben Teo going there, reels himself out. Cam Smith's ruled himself out.
6: JT's ruled himself out.
0: We ain't got many left, which is why this bloke said, no one asked you, mate, but this bloke's put his hand up.
9: Oh, look, this is a huge role. It's something that QRL rang me. I'd definitely have that conversation and really enjoyed my time at the 19s. I think it's something that it's a great pathway.
0: Okay, that's Darius Jobs. Boyd. And all I got to say is, karma blows!
10: Triple M Breakfast.
6: Well, there's not a day that goes by where Donald Trump doesn't find himself in an argument with a journalist. Generally, they're asking questions he doesn't want to answer, or perhaps he doesn't know the answer to, and so he tries to turn it around on them and says, you're a terrible person. I think he's called people stupid before. You're a stupid person. Piggy? I don't like you.
7: Remember Piggy?
6: Little Piggy.
7: That was nice to a female on Air Force.
6: Little
7: Piggy,
6: little greedy Piggy. Nice. And there he was sitting in the Oval Office, and there was all the press there asking him questions. He actually had some visitors with him. I don't know where they're from, but there was a young boy there, and it was almost like that moment when, you know, when you go for a sleepover at your mates and his parents are arguing and you're stuck there going, oh my God, what's going on? I want to go home.
0: The only thing worse is when they're making love in the bedroom next door.
6: Did that happen to you? Yes, do you want to talk about it?
0: No,
7: and
0: I don't.
7: Back in your day, it would have been on a waterbed too. sprung a leak out the window.
6: Well, Trump finds himself in an argument with a journalist and he does address the fact that there is a guest there and that we're doing this in front of him, but they proceed to do it anyway.
11: Did he ask you specifically to scale back on those? Did he ask you specifically to scale back on those?
12: Quiet. You're very disrespectful in front of this young man. Okay? Don't you find her disrespectful? He understands. Quiet. Who are you with?
11: I'm with CNN.
12: Fake news.
6: Who was the young man? There was some kid sitting there.
0: What was he doing?
6: He was like probably doing a field trip, you know, like, oh, come see the White House. It's so great. I want to be a politician when I grow up. Not anymore. I definitely don't want to be a reporter for CNN either because Donald Trump continues to go at her.
11: I just wanted to follow up on the South Korea question.
12: You're a loud, boisterous person. You're fake news.
11: I was trying to find out if you had been talking to Kim Jong-un, if he had asked you to scale back on those military exercises.
6: She is kind of annoying.
7: Yeah, but, bro, don't take the bait. You're the president.
6: You're the president.
7: Don't let her get under your skin.
0: You're the leader of the Western world.
7: Just ignore it.
6: Maybe she should take a little, clip out of this guy's book because, you know, he managed to get a response out of the president to the question I think that she was trying to ask.
13: Why hasn't Kim Jong-un responded to your request to have a conversation?
12: How do you know he hasn't responded?
13: Has he?
12: Yes.
6: Liar!
10: Triple M Breakfast.
0: We forgot to mention the cricket, of course, the second test against Bangladesh.
6: How shit we are, you were going to say?
0: It's starting Saturday in Mackay and...
6: this is the second test.
0: The big second test. Yeah. There are only two, so there'll be no more. So this is your last chance to watch the Bangladeshis before they head home to...
6: Bangladesh.
0: Dhaka.
7: So, Marto, are you telling me this is our big chance to draw with Bangladesh at home?
0: I don't know what Dud Punt's offering on that, but listen, in reality... The headline says, Matt gets a bat as Jake pays price. Yep, Matt Renshaw is back for this man.
7: Amen.
8: Australian cricket selectors have swung the axe, dropping Jack Weatherald for this week's second test against Bangladesh. Queensland batter Matt Renshaw has replaced the struggling opener in the squad in line for his first test in 3 years.
0: Matt Renshaw. Bang. This is his third coming. Of course, he got picked as a 20-year-old, the big, tall left-hander. Only lasted a year in the role. Let's go through his stats.
7: Huh? How old is he?
0: He's 30, and that's why Perfect. They finally picked him. He just turned 30 a couple of months ago, and they said, you were too young before. Now you're 30. He's married. He's a father. You've got to be old.
7: Classic Australian cricket.
0: Team.
7: Nathan Lyon's 38. Oh, that might be too young for our team. Bring him back when he's 44.
0: I don't know what they're going to do. But don't forget, yeah, Matt Renshaw, first test was in November 2016. He was dropped a year later after he'd played the Bangladeshis. Oh. So they took care of him 10 years ago.
14: Oh. What did Weatherall do to deserve this?
0: He was just generally shit.
7: Okay. Didn't make enough runs.
0: They couldn't drop him before because he was born in Darwin and the test was in Darwin.
14: Oh,
0: so
14: they wanted
0: to
14: give him a little homecoming.
0: He was the feel-good, rub-him-on-the-tummy story about the first test. And they looked around for a batsman who was born in Mackay, couldn't find one, and they said, Matt Renshaw, off you go, son.
7: He tore it up last year. And remember, he hit 102 off 51 balls in that Heat game, the record chasing the BBL. I'm excited.
14: Where's our guy, Travis Head? What's he doing?
0: Yeah, he's the other opener.
7: He's there.
0: So we'll have two lefties opening again.
14: Where is he? Good. So he should be.
7: Down the other end of the pitch. Yeah. That's where he is.
14: I'd pick him.
0: All right, Matt Renshaw, this will be his 15th test in 10 years, averaging 30. Good luck, son.
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13: Perfect day to judge Brisbane's ugliest dog. There could be a little bit of fighting going on, potentially, depending on the diet of said dogs. Do you award extra points for
14: Triple M, the stinky, drooling, ugly dog network.
13: There you go. Stinky dogs get extra points this morning.
15: We're going to see some munted dogs this morning, but let's talk about how good dogs are in terms of that. We were just saying their sense of smell is incredible and their orientation, the ability to realise where they are. And it led us to, we were just having a chat in here about dogs that find their way home. Dogs go missing. You know those stories? Oh, if I haven't seen my dog for 5 years and it just wandered in the front yard. Well, I love those stories.
13: Dogs apparently get on trains. Some of them I don't believe.
15: All right.
13: The dog gets the train back home.
15: What's that? This is 20 years ago. Mate of mine building, carpenter and builder at Paddington. Lived at Corinda, okay. Left his dog at work.
13: It's not a trade. You're not doing it.
15: He made it home because he'd had a couple and he went to buy a mate's place on the way home, left the dog on the work side, and the dog found its way home.
13: What, tap the go-kart there, 50 cent fare.
15: It walked home along the side. Dogs
0: isn't that why they wee on trees? That's to mark their territory so that they can... So. You

0: know, find their smell as they go.
1: I don't have a Hansel and Gretel. I think that's to scare other dogs.
2: Honestly.
1: Is it marking for other dogs?
2: He would have known. Yeah. He would have been driving, because he was at that job site for about 3 months. He would have been driving past all those landmarks. Oh, right, there I am, and found its way. It walked in the front yard just after he got home. He'd forgotten he had the dog. I did that once. I left my dog on site. It sat there. Bella it was. Bella sat there at the work site, and I realised 2 hours later, I went, oh, Jesus, left the dog at work.
0: Well, now we've got Facebook community pages that let people know that their dogs are missing and always want to make sure that they're insured a safe return. Whereas back in the old days, dogs just used to walk around. No one had fences.
2: No one had fences.
0: And dogs would just wander the streets.
2: And they'd poo everywhere.
0: And then they'd eventually find their way home now. Whereas a dog will walk 5 metres out of its house and people were like, oh, the dog's lost.
2: Oh, God.
1: Can I just throw up a different theory here, given it's your mate? Is there every chance your mate just forgot to take the dog to work and then just came home and the dog's come home from work?
2: No, the dog was at work. Because the dog used to jump in the seat in the ute every morning, but the dog was doing something when he drove off.
1: All right, 133353, hit us with your dog came home story.
2: Please.
1: Right. How far?
2: What are you calling it?
1: Dog came home?
2: Dog came home.
1: Where'd you leave your dog? Dog came home. Dog went missing?
0: Yeah, how long did your dog go missing for? Because there was a story just recently on the news where that woman was reunited with her dog after 14 years. I'm like, bro,
2: 14
0: that's
2: years?
0: Not the same dog.
2: That's a different dog. Katie from Burpengary. What happened?
3: So my partner at the time was doing quotes, and we had a staffie that liked to stand on the toolbox because he thought he was bigger because he was only short. That was his last known location, so he went missing for about a week and a half. We door knocked everywhere, couldn't find him.
2: Hold on, Katie. Katie, did he fall off while driving along?
3: The car was parked. We think he let himself out.
0: Just jumped. Yeah.
2: Okay. Yeah.
3: So a week and a half, we've door knocked the area he was last known seen in, and it took an old lady across the road to tell us that the people across the road had him because their dog had just recently passed away.
0: Oh,
3: when we got there, knocked on the door, he was on the lounge eating Twisties with the kids.
1: Twisties and Darren.
0: Did you end up then going, oh, he looks so happy here, you guys can keep him and he can just come and visit every now and then?
3: Oh, well, he has had a couple of sleepovers. He actually was picked up by a dog ambulance from the Brisbane North Side, and we found him at Fairfield 2 weeks later.
0: He's a wanderer.
3: Yeah.
0: I'm a wanderer.
2: What is that? Oh, that's the lost dog place at Fairfield. I've picked up our dog from there.
3: Yeah, but he just had wobbly legs because he was old, and they said he'd been hit by a car. He hadn't been hit by a car at all.
2: He was just munted.
1: That's how you know you've got a munted dog, when he walks like he's been hit by a car. Triple M
2: Breakfast. Can we talk about, while we're talking about cars, advanced driver assistance systems. Advanced driver assistance systems.
1: Is this just beeping and crap?
2: The beeping
1: and warnings.
2: As a driver of a basic ute, I've got my seatbelt. If I don't put my seatbelt on, it'll beep when I go over 20 k's an hour. Apart from that, I don't have any of this nonsense. I didn't realise all this existed.
4: They include blind spot monitoring, rear cross traffic alert, which advises of approaching traffic when a car is reversing, lane keep assist to warn a driver if they veer outside the centre of their lane, and autonomous emergency braking if a vehicle senses a collision risk.
2: Any new car in Australia, I think it's from today, is it, has got to have all these features, apparently. I didn't realise this.
0: Mine's got it all, but I turn it off.
1: Yeah.
0: It's so annoying.
2: Right.
0: The lane assist. I have eyes. I don't need you to tell me to stay in the lines. The problem is, and I do a lot of driving. My Life 360 told me I did 2,000 kilometres last week in driving, just getting kids to sport. People are on their phones so much. They have got, because they've got their phone in the cradle, it's not in their hands, they're watching YouTube, they're watching Netflix, they're watching Reels.
2: They're doing their makeup,
0: but they're not even trying to hide it anymore. Yeah. But because they're doing so much eyes down driving, they're not actually looking where they're going. So they rely on all of these features and functions in their car to keep them in the middle of the lane.
2: Tell old caveman here, I can do all that stuff without watching the road.
0: No, you're not supposed to, but people are doing it. People are more distracted on the road than ever.
2: Yeah. All right. Can I just,
0: mine off.
2: That's what I
0: want really
2: to talk
0: annoying
2: about.
0: Because mine actually is a hazard in the sense that if I sort of like veer, you know, like slightly right to the lane, it pushes me back.
2: Does it
0: away
2: pull you
0: from,
2: back?
0: Yeah, it pushes me back.
2: All right.
0: It takes control of the steering wheel almost.
2: All right.
0: And I think that that's more dangerous. So I turn it off and I drive.
2: All right. In case you're worried, You are not alone.
4: Despite the increasing prevalence of this technology, this report found up to 60% of drivers actively turn safety alerts off.
2: Yeah. Hit the national anthem. Well done, Aussie. 60% of you ignore everything you're told to do.
0: You know what the worst one is that I find the most annoying? What? Is the reverse camera monitor, because we often will be towing. So we'll have a caravan or a trailer or something on the back of our vehicle, and it will break because it senses that there's something there.
2: Oh,
0: so it's really annoying. It will break on my behalf. I'm like, no, I know, because I can skirt.
2: I put the trailer on there.
0: Yeah, or even if I'm reversing in a car park, I know how close I am to that car because I can see with my eyes using the mirrors and the reverse camera. I don't need you to break for me. Yes, alert me that there's something there. Beep, beep, beep. That's fine. I'm okay with that.
2: Can but you turn that
0: car,
2: off?
0: My car brakes for me.
1: Yeah, you've got to turn that off if you're tired.
0: It's ridiculous.
2: Can you turn that off?
0: It's so dangerous. Yeah.
2: Can you turn that off?
0: Yeah, I turn it all off.
2: Yeah. Where do you do that in case anyone's listening right now?
0: You know when you pull up at the lights and to save fuel, it cuts out the engine?
2: Yeah.
0: You can turn that off as well.
1: I turn that one off all the time.
0: But you have to do it every time you get in the car, which is really annoying.
2: I
1: was in Marto's car the other day. You've deactivated the smoke alarm in there. You've got a smoke detector.
5: You've got a ciggy bop brain.
2: That's right.
1: It's just like a little chimney.
0: The Teslas. We got an Uber from, you know, Cornubia into the city last week, and the driver doesn't even have his hands on the steering wheel. It just drives for him. It indicates, it merges.
2: Oh, wow.
0: It does all the things.
1: Have you seen that America Waymo? They literally do not have a driver.
0: That was the first time I've ever been in a Tesla.
1: No, but I mean, you had a driver, right?
0: Yeah.
1: Have you seen the ones that I'm talking about?
0: Oh, driverless ones.
1: You up in the back, and there ain't nobody in the front.
0: I don't trust that.
1: Driving around. That's how America's rolling.
0: I'm too much of a control freak.
2: Yeah. I'd rather a pissed Dave Warner driving
1: home. Only if you switch sheets with him when the RVT comes up.
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8: G'day, it's Tex Walker from the Crows.
9: Come on.
8: Tex.
10: Tex will play 300 games. That sounds a lot like
9: I
10: would walk 500 miles.
9: Oh.
8: I was going to say, is it just me, or is, when that song comes on, do you stomp your feet and hang in the air?
9: Absolutely. Well, that's the one we did.
10: More than Modra. More than John Cook.
9: Stiffy John Cook.
8: Stiffy. Yeah. He's coming over this weekend, Stiff.
10: Is he?
8: Yeah.
10: What, for the game?
8: Yeah.
10: Coming to see the big Texan play can't against GWS.
8: Can't wait to see him.
10: Lucky you didn't go to Perth because you didn't play over there. Tell us about the plan, why you didn't play and why you travelled over there with the team.
8: Yeah, so the plan was always not to play the Perth game. And I get the noise around me going to Perth. Nixie and I had a good conversation about staying around the group. Obviously, after the week that I had retiring, and it was quite an emotional week. I was really keen to get away and get out of Adelaide just to take a big, deep breath and hang around the boys, as I don't know how many more I'll have of those.
9: Yeah.
8: So that was the main reason for it. And it's interesting because a lot of people say, oh, you shouldn't travel. Well, guess what? When there's a four-day break, most of the AFL jump on a tin bird and get away. So
9: you would have been doing that anyway. You would have been doing something like that.
8: Yeah.
9: Or in the car with the kids for a few hours, everyone's you know, like it would have been exhausting no matter what you did.
8: It was non-issue for mine. Yeah. It was good to be around the boys and watch them play some really, really good footy. I thought the boys were outstanding on the weekend. Obviously, we didn't get the result that we wanted to, but we spoke yesterday and it was back to, you know, the way we wanted to play. And we'd probably walk out of that game with, oh, I don't know, there'd be 10 to 12 guys that put their hand up and go, nah, I want to be better. And we're, what, 3 goals away from the best team. So,
9: And they played really...
8: Some really, really good signs, Loz. And we're looking forward to, you know, keeping this momentum going into Giants this week. And wherever we end up over finals, we want to just keep this ball rolling.
10: How do you get those 10 to 12 players in form, Tex? It's been one of those years where there's always been blokes a little bit out of form. There's only probably been less than a handful of games where the Crows have been really close to their best. So it's sort of time now to get into form and make a name for yourself.
8: Well, it comes from within, doesn't it, Roo? You've got to find a way as an individual, and if boys around them can help them, then that's what we'll do. So, yeah, it's a great sign. It's a glass half full way of looking at it, and I reckon we're in a great position to launch into finals after this weekend against the Giants.
10: Well, you'll be back. Alex Neil Bullen should be back. And you can make a case for Wayne Miller being up there with the most important players in the side, with Dawson and Rankin, the way they're playing at the moment. But Wayne Miller's ball movement from halfback is really important. As long as he gets through training Wednesday, he'll be back as well.
8: Yeah, and people don't really talk about his ability to defend as well. He never gets beaten, Junior, so, we're really pumped to have him back, and Nibbler and myself as well. So
10: it will be the best side the Crows have had on the deck all year, I think, because just about every game they've had 5 to 6 to 7 to 8 players out. This week you've basically there'll be no one injured, will there?
8: Oh. No, not...
9: Don't. I'm not going to kick a door off its
10: doesn't
9: hinges
10: mean
9: when
10: you're
9: you
10: going to win.
9: Like,
10: well, it doesn't mean no, you're going to win at all. But
9: I know, but it gets me
10: you know what it does mean? There's no excuses, Loz.
8: We're in a position to, as I said, have a best crack at the Giants this weekend, and we've got a good side on the field, but that means nothing unless we can stick to the way we want to play and have 23 blokes playing their role, Ruud. It becomes quite influential, and we're looking forward to a massive opportunity Saturday night.
10: James Borlase's got a bit of a smile on his face after signing a deal. The lad's
8: nice.
10: Been made to earn it after a while. He was born in Egypt. Tell everyone about
8: that. You know
10: that,
8: Loz?
9: That's awesome.
8: Yeah.
9: I've never been, and I would love to go.
10: Port Adelaide people don't think it's awesome, because that's why he's at the Crows. His dad was a premiership player for Port Adelaide, and he should be playing for Port Adelaide, but because he was born in Egypt... And he fell in our zone for...
9: Egypt's in our zone?
8: Yeah.
10: There's rules about where you're born and how you can get players.
9: Yeah. On one side of the Nile, we've got the Crows, and on the other side...
10: Little loophole.
8: Yeah. I think we're finally getting Big Daz over the line to be a Crows supporter too.
10: James Borlase's dad?
8: Dad, yes, James Borlase's dad. So... he's a ripper, Boz. The boys absolutely love him. And to see his development and growth over the past sort of, 2 years has been unbelievable. And he's playing on the best defender every single week and absolutely lapping it up. And he's doing a great job for us. So it's a great reward for what he's been able to do the last few years.
10: What about on the flip side? A lot of speculation about Nick Murray and Jordan Butts. How does that affect the locker room?
8: Yeah, look, another two guys that are very well loved within the locker room. It's one of those things that you love both of them, but you understand that they've got to put their own careers ahead of everyone else's. So, we'd love to have both of them around and have them fit and healthy, but they've got to do what's best for themselves. I'm sure we'll find out what happens over the next however long.
10: Did you hear about Loz getting caught with her pants down?
9: I was on the toilet and the door swung open. It was bad.
10: He heard. It was in the car.
8: I heard.
9: Apparently, you've got a story that'll make me feel better, though.
8: Yes, I do, Loz.
9: Because I like when I go through something traumatic. I think sharing is good because...
8: Being vulnerable.
9: Yeah, you realise you're not alone.
8: Yes.
9: So I like to force it out of people with prizes and go, I'll give you tickets to something. You tell me. Tell me that you did it too.
10: You can give Tex some tickets to the Royal Adelaide Show next for Tex, telling us all about his nudity in his life. We'll find out more with the big Texan next.
5: It's Triple M.
11: Come on. Let's talk
12: about Tex.
11: Let's talk about
12: Tex.
10: All right, we got the big Tex Walker in. He's been a suspect in who kidnapped Ditsy.
8: No comment.
10: No comment there. But you did hear about Loz getting caught with his pants down earlier on today. Have you got a situation where you've been caught?
8: So, you were saying that it was me that was nude. It wasn't actually me that was nude.
9: It was a friend, was it?
8: Yeah, it was a friend. Myself and a few of my mates, we'd gone up to Byron Bay for a footy trip, and we'd had a few Darren Jarmans the night before.
10: Yeah.
8: And we woke up the next morning, and most of us got up and said, righto, let's go to Brekkie. We need to hurry up and go to Brekkie. One of our mates was dragging the chain, so he was in a bit of a rush, chucked his gear on, and he was a bit excited down under, Loz. So what he did was tucked it up in the top of his pants. Tucked it up in the top of his pants so it wasn't poking outwards.
9: Oh my God, we started walking
8: to Brekkie, and it was pretty hot that morning, so I was the only one in front of him on the way to this cafe. So he'd said, I'm going to take my shirt off. So as he's taking his shirt off, I've turned around, and it was hanging out the top.
9: No. Good for him, by the way.
8: And there were people walking past the other way, which I'm sure would have seen
9: how excited
8: he was.
9: Oh, no.
10: Put you off your tucker, that
8: We turned. We didn't go to the cafe. We turned around and went home. It was disgusting.
9: Yeah, that is. Surely you can feel things.
8: Well, you know when you wake up and you're sort of in a rush, you're still half asleep. I think that's what occurred. And
9: I don't know how you guys walk around with them things. They're just
8: shit. I laughed.
9: Yeah, that was funny.
8: I had tears in my eye. Yeah. But that was my story. So it wasn't me nude, but one of my mate. It was my best mate.
10: Was your best mate.
8: Yeah.
10: You sacked him after that.
8: Nah, I still love him. Still love
9: him. Incredible scene.
10: Maybe you barracking for Port Adelaide on the weekend when they're
8: Well,
10: playing Melbourne?
8: I was.
10: We need the barrack for the Western Bulldogs this week, or Richmond. Who else is there that we need an upset with? West Coast Eagles to beat Hawthorn. So there's a few results to go the Crows' way and to beat GWS.
8: Come on, boys, help us out.
10: That's what happens, Loz. You're getting desperate.
8: No.
10: You got a joke for us, Texan?
8: Yeah. How do you get a country girl's attention?
10: Yeah, I'm glad you didn't stuff that right up.
9: Yeah. Look, I don't know.
10: How do you get a country girl's attention?
8: A tractor.
9: Oh!
10: Good on you, Texan. Still running good gags, mate.
8: Good on you, team. Thanks for having me.
10: And good luck on the weekend, and we'll catch you next week.
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10: Oh, Loz, you were telling us yesterday that we went out to a lunch for work last week, and on your way there you had to go via the train station and you got caught in a very tricky situation.
11: Now, the train station is a bit like an airport loo in that the door is really far away from the toilet.
10: Right.
11: Because people have, like, suitcases and stuff. They give you a bit more room in there.
10: Yep.
11: Close the door,
10: yep.
11: Switch the lock, hang my bag on the back of the door.
10: Beautiful.
11: And the door is opening. And my handbag has unlatched the lock on the door. You can imagine. Anyway, and I'm sitting there covering everything up with my hands and sort of pushing my leg forward and trying to touch the door.
10: Any people walking past?
11: Well, two teenage girls. They had, like, cool hair with pink streaks in it, and one of them had a nose ring.
10: Oh, no.
11: And I was like, all right, this could be bad. You know, these girls could take a photo of me or something here, you know what I'm saying? But never judge a book by its cover, because they went, oh, my God, are you okay? And then they pulled the door closed for me.
10: Oh,
11: and I said, thanks, girls. And they stood there and held the door while I finished my wee. And we all sat there in silence while we listened to me pee. And they held the door. And then I pulled my pants back up and went out there.
10: Then you come to lunch.
11: I just want to say thank you to the sound man for not using a pee sound effect. I actually really expected that. And
12: or something.
11: Thanks, Sam. Yeah. Oh, fart. Can you imagine?
12: Women don't.
10: What if
12: he
10: went rogue like that?
11: I don't think I'd ever forgive him. Anyway, it happens sometimes, things like that. And there's not much you can do about it except think about it for the rest of your life every night when you're falling asleep. And I wouldn't mind hearing from people. Have you ever been caught with your pants down? Just a bit of accidental nudity. There's nothing more horrendous, particularly in public or when someone like a mother-in-law sees. You know, it's just... Have you ever accidentally flat... Oh, yeah, Rue, you
10: Well, I've got a list of
11: one.
10: Things.
12: Oh.
10: Sarah got showed a screenshot of herself nude in the shower in front of my dad was on the couch with
11: what?
10: Her boobies out and all sorts of
11: Is
10: things.
11: Is that when Tommy got a hold of the phone?
10: Yeah, Tom took a photo of Sarah in the shower and then she uploaded it onto the big screen TV. My old man said, look at Dad said, lucky it's a bit foggy, Sarah. I had my old fella flop out on in the middle of a football game, and I won Tool
11: of the
10: week.
11: Yeah, very good.
10: Yeah, there's only probably a million people watching that. So
11: when that happened, did you know it was happening at the time?
10: Yeah.
11: You felt the
10: I had to make a decision between sort of trying to tuck it in while I was running or use two ends to mark the ball.
11: You chose the team. You chose.
10: No, I tucked in with one hand and marked it with the other.
11: Oh, wow. Oh.
10: I had to draw. I had to make a decision.
11: You can have it all.
10: No, well, you can try to.
11: I only asked that because once I was at Bunnings and someone, I saw him crouching down, and this is burnt in my memory because I was a kid. He had on, like, really short shorts. You know the ones, the runner shorts that cut up really high on the side?
10: Yeah, oh, yeah, yeah, yeah.
11: Skinny legs. And he was crouching down to get something off the floor, and his whole everything, junk and everything, was hanging out.
10: Yeah, they can.
11: But it was touching the ground, Roo.
10: What?
11: It was, and he didn't notice.
10: He might have liked it.
11: Well, this is what I'm thinking. Was he like, ooh, that's nice. It was a warm day.
12: Cold floor. Yeah.
11: But I've always, since that moment, I thought, well, maybe you just can't tell when things are dangling. But
10: I reckon you could feel it. Yeah, I'm pretty certain you could feel it dangle. I always wear jocks with them as well, lowest just to make sure.
11: Balls are guaranteed.
10: 133353. When have you been caught with your pants down or, you know,
11: your top off or anything? Just some when you've accidentally flashed or been caught. You know, it's just woeful. I want to not be alone.
10: All right, let's head to Victor Harbour. G'day, Ellie. Have you been in Loz's position?
13: Morning, Loz and Roo. Yeah, but this one was kind of my fault.
11: Okay.
13: I was a little bit boozy.
11: Okay.
13: But I can promise you, Loz, that eventually you do laugh.
11: Okay.
13: You do feel better about it.
11: When you stop.
13: Yeah. So I was doing wedding dress shopping.
11: Yep.
13: With my bridesmaids. We'd been out for like a boozy lunch. There was champagne at like every stop. And there was this one, like it was a big princess dress that I'd just tried on for shits and giggles.
11: Yeah.
13: And then getting out of it was a bit difficult, and I don't know if you've ever been into like some of those showrooms and they've got, you know, the curtain cubicles and stuff, but getting out of this dress and a little bit drunk, I fell backwards out of the dress and landed on the showroom floor just in my underwear, so kicked out like
11: Ellie. In a bridal
13: Made for a great story later.
11: Yes.
10: Yeah. Wedding night speech. Good on you, Ellie.
11: Yeah. You see this dress? You don't know what I went through to get it.
10: See what you've created here, Loz. All these sort of stories are getting dragged out.
11: If you've just tuned in, the door swung open on the toilet in the train station when I was sitting on it and got caught peeing by a couple of teenagers.
10: Pants around your ankles?
11: Pants around the knee. Look, it could have been worse. You know, I sometimes wear body suits and you have to take them off completely, right? So you're just nude on the toilet. It's terrible, terrible, very vulnerable. Could have been so much worse. And I shudder to think, thank God I wore the top I wore. Anyway, I want to hear from people who've been caught flashing or a little bit nude in public.
10: All right, we've had some good reaction on the text line. Jamie from Ranella said, I was at the in-laws one night, got up at 1 a.m. for a drink of water, so he's just feeling the wall walking out there because it was in complete darkness. Next minute, he's felt his mother-in-law in the kitchen, both standing there naked. He said breakfast the next day was a little bit interesting. He went back to bed and his missus said, are you okay? And he said, I think I've just felt your mum in the nude in the kitchen. That was a bit of an odd one.
11: Oh, you never recover.
10: No.
11: You never recover.
10: Christy from Woodcroft said that she thought her workmate had gone home, but she was caught full stark as after getting out of the shower, strolling through the kitchen, and the workmate had just gone out for a ciggy out the back and was watching her walk through the kitchen full starkers.
11: Oh,
10: this one,
11: God,
10: I can completely picture because we've all been to Wet and Wild with the kids at some stage, not all of us, but a lot of people have.
11: Uh-oh.
10: They all went down the slide at the same time, kids, wife, husband, all, you know, there's about four or five one.
11: Yeah.
10: Got down the other end, all the wife's swimsuit had come completely off and everything was hanging out everywhere. So.
11: I mean,
10: towel, please. Let's go to Woodville North. G'day, Stephen. Have you been
14: How
10: caught?
14: Are you, Roo?
10: You been caught How in the news?
11: G'day, mate.
14: Yeah, mate. Playing eight ball at the Finsbury Hotel. The brother-in-law decided to attack me. Thursday night, full bar, late 80s.
10: And what happened?
14: That was nice. everything come out.
10: Oh, no.
14: No jocks. No jocks.
10: No jocks.
11: Commando.
10: No
11: jocks.
10: What
11: kind of pants are you wearing? Not jeans, surely.
14: Nah, trackies.
11: Yeah, that's fair.
10: The old tracky dacks are down. All right, Steve.
11: Steve.
12: I saw his billards.
11: Oh, yeah. Hamish.
10: All right. It looks like you're not the only one caught with your pants down.
11: Thanks, guys.
12: For Loz.
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11: Now, when bad things happen to you and you work in radio, there's a sort of, you've got a two brains going. You've got, I can't believe this is happening, and then you've got the other brain going, shit, this is good content. And that was what happened to me on Friday. We had a charity lunch, which we were going to for work, and it was for Puddle Jumpers Backpack for Kids and Catherine House, and it was at Station Road, and our boss Vicky had organised it and raised a bunch of money, which was awesome. And I got there early, which never happens to me in any, it's never happened in the past, but I had enough time to run to the loo in the train station because it was sort of walking through there to get through. I thought, yeah, I won't get to the event and then have to say, sorry, guys, I've just got to run to the loo, go before. I thought, gosh, this life feels good being organised. Just pop into the train station loo. Now, the train station loos are a bit like an airport loo in that the door is really far away from the toilet.
10: Right.
11: Because people have, like, suitcases and stuff. They give you a bit more room in there, which is fine. Didn't think too much of it. Go in, hang my bag, close the door, switch the lock, hang my bag on the back of the door.
10: Beautiful.
11: Now, what I don't realise is that my bag then rests where the lock is.
10: Mm-hmm.
11: Okay? So I sit down and I start to pee and I start to hear a noise and I look up and the door is opening and my handbag has unlatched the lock on the door. And I'm...
10: How far away? You can't reach over and push it.
11: Try to reach out my leg. Won't touch the door.
10: Too far away.
11: Too far away. And I'm going, oh, God. Oh, God. Oh, God.
10: Did you just say something?
11: I said, oh, no. Oh, no, no, no, no, no. And there's people in there, Roo. There's lots of people in this toilet. But nobody's walked past just yet. And I go, please.
10: So someone hasn't pushed it, just the wind's opening it.
11: It's just the weight of my handbag has changed the street. Do you know what I mean? Like, it's just slowly opening. And I'm sitting...
10: Oh, I've got a couple of questions, but it's not appropriate.
11: No. I was, you can imagine. Anyway, and I'm sitting there covering everything up with my hands and sort of pushing my leg forward and trying to touch the door.
10: Any people walking past?
11: Well, two teenage girls with backpacks and sort of not... The kind of teenage girls that normally, I'll be honest, I'd be a little bit, I'm scared of them because I find teenagers really intimidating.
10: Yeah.
11: They had like cool hair with pink streaks in it and one of them had a nose ring and I was like, oh, sweet, look.
0: Mean girls.
11: Yeah, and in that moment, time sort of slows down and you can go, all right, this could be bad. You know, these girls could take a photo of me or something here, you know what I'm saying? But never judge a book by its cover because they went, oh, my God, are you okay? And then they pulled the door closed for me.
10: Oh, that's
11: and
10: nice.
11: I said, thanks, girls. And they stood there and held the door while I finished my wee. And we all sat there in silence while we listened to me pee. And they held the door. And then I pulled my pants back up and went out there.
10: Then you come to lunch.
11: I think about seven people walked past before that who saw it and didn't help me. And it was truly horrifying. And I just want to say... You know, I understand that you do make the loos a little bit bigger, but I think you need to do it the average human leg length distance from the toilet because what do you do?
0: Yeah, these things
11: you can't stand up.
0: Yeah,
11: maybe there's nothing
10: check
11: you can do.
10: The lock's actually shut.
11: Well, or move the bag hanger to the wall. You know what I mean? Like, because that it was almost like by design.
10: Common.
11: It just I hung my bag, the bag sat, and it just flicked the switch.
0: Yeah.
10: It's just I think it's just one of those things, Loz. I don't know if you can blame them for that one.
11: It's my fault. It was me. And I think when you go through something like that, you go through these 12 stages of grief, don't you?
0: Yeah, for sure.
11: I think I'm still at anger, to be honest. I can't wait to get to acceptance.
0: Okay. That'll come.
10: How come you didn't tell us about this at lunch on Friday?
11: Well, I sort of didn't want to disrespect the fine people that, you know, we were raising money for charity. I didn't want to make people...
10: It would have been a good story up on the microphone.
11: Yeah. That was, when I was doing the... When I was doing the raffle, just quietly.
10: Would have filled a bit of dead air in between the bits.
11: Yeah. That's right. Yeah.
10: By the way, I've got a story for you.
11: We've got Purple 14, and have you guys ever been to the train station toilets?
0: It's rude. It's a Loz. Triple M.
1: Triple M's Roo, Tits and Loz for breakfast. Triple M
11: breakfast. Working from home is a contentious thing. Some people love it. Some people don't like it. Some people think it's good for business or bad for business.
10: I think in Victoria, Loz, they're just trying to mandate a rule that you have to allow them to do it a couple of days a week or something.
11: Well,
10: like a real serious policy.
11: I think it's, you know, some people say it kills the city, which I think we can agree it has changed, you know. But they're starting to notice that people aren't necessarily, they are actually quite productive when they're at home, even if they're missing out on
10: about
11: certain
10: that.
11: Things. Well, yes, they are, and it's not necessarily in the way...
10: Who are we asking?
11: They're doing all sorts of studies at universities and things on people putting Apple Watches on them, tracking their productivity with their work and everything. So one of the things they're finding is that the people who work from home really benefited from short micro breaks that you wouldn't get when you're at the office. So you might be sitting at your desk for 2 hours straight, and even though you're working hard, you're not achieving as much because your brain is exhausted, your screen, your eyes are tired from the screen, there's noise around you, ambient noise, someone keeps interrupting you with a question.
10: Well, they don't go and have coffee breaks and chat breaks at...
11: Not at the rate that... Not in the same way. So they'd have more, like, designated times where they would go.
10: Right.
11: Whereas at home, people were going whenever they felt like it, whenever their body just needed it. They'd go to the loo, they'd go get a coffee, they'd go into the backyard. Take the dog out for a wee, maybe put a load of washing on, only like a few minutes at a time. But what the studies show is that when they got back to their desk, they were much more productive, less stressed, and able to actually concentrate for that block of time and get more work done.
10: When I'm at home sitting at the table trying to do work, I get interrupted by the postie all the time. Delivering goods.
11: Right.
10: Yeah. So that would happen at most people's homes, wouldn't it?
11: Yeah, there'd be a bit of that. So that would be a couple of minutes a day. But it's more about the psychology of how do you get the most out of someone, when do they feel the best? And a lot of people don't really, you know, I suck in an office environment. It's not good for me. I do need to be around people, so it's a bit tough for me because I need to have sort of be inspired by people, but there's something about the office that drains the life out of me. So some, you know, my sister-in-law works heaps.
10: What about when you're home? Are you capable of focusing and working from home?
11: Not well. I need, most of my jobs are creative. So the ones that my professional career jobs have been about collaboration. So it's better for me to be around people.
10: Right.
11: But if you're a data analyst or you know, doing tech or whatever, and you don't need to have someone next to you to inspire you, or whatever. And, you know, you can get it done. I think that there's pros and cons to it. I think...
10: So is there any confirmed data about productivity, like 100% honest, non-biased research done about working from home and working in an office yet? Have we actually got anything? Has anyone...
11: I don't have any of it in front of me, but... not anecdotal. From what I've read here...
10: Who wrote that? Like,
11: University of Queensland. Oh, do I know who want to publish this article? I don't know.
10: You know, half of the articles we read now always got a slant for some
11: that's
10: reason.
11: That's a whole other conversation about, you know, why would they... that's a good question, Rue. Why have they published this today? What's their motivation?
10: If you were starting up a business right now, would you rather your people work from home or work in the office? Seriously?
11: It depends on the business. But if it was a big corporation and I suddenly was I'd want my employees to be the most productive that they could be and the happiest with most job, you know, and I wouldn't want to just...
10: There's a lot of things to take into consideration in there with parenting and kids and driving in and parking.
11: From the mums I've spoken to, they've gotten back into work a lot sooner after maternity leave because they were able to work from home a few days a week.
10: Yep.
11: And so they were able to keep their jobs... and also not have to worry so much because they could put a load of washing on, they could get the chicken out of the freezer, they could take the dog out and do the things that their brain is half at home when they're at work because they've got to manage these two worlds. So it works for some people, but other people it doesn't. But I thought that was interesting.
10: Yeah. Gen Z are eating for convenience at the moment. Now, Gen Z are people born between 1997 and 2012, which makes them... 14 years old up to 29 years old.
11: 29? Right?
10: So that's what we're talking about, I think, for Gen Z. They eat for convenience. One in three of them skip dinners. Doesn't sound like they really plan for their meals, which, you know, if you're at the younger end of it, that's probably not hard to believe. But I wonder where that goes to when they get a little bit older. Do they change? Do they adapt as their lifestyle needs and responsibilities change or not?
11: I have a theory that it's two things. I think it's staying at home with mum and dad for a lot longer because, you know, people are living at home with their parents till later now, and meals being done for you to a later sort of point in your life. So you're not necessarily cooking as much for yourself. You're not learning those skills. So then when you get out of the house, it's not a sort of ingrained thing and you just go, I'm just hungry. I just need to eat. So you're probably doing a lot of rotisserie chickens and bread and stuff like that and, you know, simple stuff. And also if people are working, both parents now, if you're a Gen Zer that's in your late 20s and you're married and you've got a little kid, most people, both parents are working. Mum used to just be able to, you know, she had a bit more time in the day because she was at home, so she could cook and put a bit more effort in. And it's hard. I get sick of meal prep. I get sick of coming up with ideas too.
10: I'm sure everyone has forever. So the lad in the paper is a son of an Italian mum and dad, and his mum used to work two jobs and always have a meal every day. So no matter how hard they work, they always put a meal on the table. But so that was
11: he just waiting for someone else to come and do it for him, or is
10: well,
11: it,
10: I think there's a bit of that. Yeah. A lot of Italian lads don't cook a lot.
11: I think a lot of people
10: they get food prep for them.
11: Used to it being done for them, maybe by mum or dad. Hammerstein, Hamish, you told us something interesting off air.
0: Yeah.
11: That you have a very robust meal planning system at your house.
10: Yeah, so give us your family situation.
0: So I've got me, my wife Emily, and two girls at home, Ivy and Mia. One's a teenager, one's in primary school. And dinner was just a headache all the time. So I stepped in and I came up with this system, and it's a little bit convoluted, but it works really well. There's like a dinner Bible. And that's got all the meals that are in rotation that we eat all the time.
10: What do you mean? You can check in and find out what we're having on Wednesday night.
0: Well, essentially, we whip out the dinner Bible on a Sunday. All the meals are separated into categories. So you've got five categories: rice meals, pasta meals, meat and veg meals, meals that you eat with your hands.
10: Or you plan Monday to Friday.
0: Yep, and I plan out the whole week. We all get to pick a meal each. So that's like your meal, but it's like, we all get one category as well, so it mixes things up. So
10: only
0: you're not having
10: for dinner?
0: Yeah, only for dinner.
10: Okay, yep, cool.
0: Yeah. So we have the whole week planned out each night. Everyone knows who's cooking, you know, whether it's me or Em.
10: This is good.
11: Incredible.
0: Yeah, and there's no doubling up, so it's not all rice and it's not all chicken, and it's like,
10: you know, these other ingredients from someone else's meal and stuff.
0: No, we don't get that. It's not that prohibitive.
11: Who touched my sour cream?
0: But
11: that was for tacos.
0: What we do is we do cross the meals off. You know, as we go.
10: Who goes first? Like, who gets out of the four?
0: That's the thing. We've got a big spinning wheel as well.
11: Oh,
0: so you spin that, and that decides the category. No, we use one on the phone, but yeah.
11: You use a phone spinning wheel?
0: Yeah.
10: This sounds like fun, though.
0: Yeah, it is. It does make it a bit fun, and everyone gets up and about.
11: Bloody and I bet hell. It makes grocery shopping really easy.
0: It does, because I handle that as well. So
11: can I ask, how many meals are in the Bible?
0: There's a lot.
11: Over 20?
0: Yes. Oh, yeah, absolutely. Oh, that's probably like at least 100 meals in
10: there. I might come and live at your gym. You're going to embarrass all of us.
11: Can I just say, Hamish, you should market this? The food Bible. And
0: the
11: everyone
0: the dinner Bible.
11: The dinner Bible. Yeah. And everyone can... That and then you should have an app that is connected to Woolies or something, so people can order from the.
0: This is growing. This idea is growing.
10: We need to go deeper into your weirdness. You're in Matty Rao territory.
11: Yeah.
10: Over there.
0: Oh wow!
10: Sammy the Turk. You've got two girls
0: daughters
10: and a wife who works as well. So how does your house work?
3: It's a bit chaotic and not nearly as well planned.
10: No one's going to live up to that.
3: Oh my god!
11: We should have finished on the food.
3: So my
10: feel inadequate.
3: Yeah, a little bit. I cook a bolognese on Sunday, and we have that every second day during the week. And then on the other day,
11: I can't eat it anymore, Dad.
10: And you're not even an Italian family.
3: No, but
11: this is going to be the most Anglo bolo you've ever seen.
3: Listen, what I can do is the bolognese. If they start getting bored of that, I throw a can of beans in and some Mexican spices, and it's Mexican night.
11: Chili.
10: Yes.
4: Wow.
10: You reckon they
11: the toucan slam.
3: The toucan slam. We don't want bolognese. No worries.
0: Easy.
3: Problem solved.
11: Now, we have someone in the studio who is actually the only person here who this article's about.
0: I was hoping you were going to run out of time.
10: How old are you, John?
0: I'm 25.
10: You're right. The guts of Gen Z.
0: I'm in Gen Z territory.
3: This is a man who can't cook a cup of tea, by the way.
10: He used the water out of the tap.
0: I'm pretty sure this breaks when he logged.
11: Lano Woodley came in and he asked for a cup of tea, and Tom just looked at him like, I don't know how to make it. That is one of the most incredible. Mm. So, Tommy, do you have any? And I know the answer, but I need to ask anyway. You don't cook, do you?
4: Not renowned for my cooking, no.
11: When you say not renowned, confirm.
4: No,
11: have
4: I
11: you
4: can't
11: ever
4: cook.
11: Cooked?
4: Okay.
10: Mum makes dinner.
4: Very basic. Yes.
10: You're at home.
4: Yep.
11: Dad cook.
4: Mostly mum.
11: Mostly mum.
4: Yeah.
11: Will you
10: move out ever?
11: Learn.
4: Will you learn? That was actually my New Year's resolution.
11: Was to learn how to cook.
4: And it's currently August.
11: Okay.
4: I haven't quite made a lot of progress on that. But
11: I actually think Triple M has a social responsibility to teach the young men of Adelaide how to cook.
4: Yep.
10: So would you reckon you'll move out at some point? Well, seriously, in the next few years?
4: Yes, that's movement's in place, yes.
10: For how long?
4: What do you mean for how long?
10: Well, next year or the year after or 3 years?
4: Next year, yeah.
10: Okay, and then when you do that, and if you can't cook...
4: I'll be in a bit of trouble.
10: You'll be on Uber Eats.
11: People either get really fat or really skinny because they stop eating because they can't cook or they start ordering pizza every day.
10: You'll be ringing mum for recipes, won't you? How do you do this? And we all did that.
4: I'll be ringing mum and Hamish for recipes.
10: Yeah. Yeah.
11: Step one, turn on the stove. Oh.
10: Mum!
3: How do you boil an egg? You've got to learn. It's a basic life skill.
11: Got to learn.
4: I'll come around to yours as well. It's all of those. 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
8: The Wild Women, the Rippin' and the Terrin'.

0: Brisbane and the Terrace.
1: Wow, wow, Wednesday. Yeah. Bocat and Woodsy live and dangerous for free, Sydney.
2: Oh, it's becoming one of my favourite days purely because of that opener.
3: Good morning, yeah. Yo. Is there a better voice to hear in the morning than Rick from Arizona?
1: Oh, I love it when you go Arizonian on us.
2: Ripping and a Terrace. You know what? That has even brightened up your mood, Woodsy, and you are a hungry man.
3: Well, I'm 3 hours. Just 5:33? Three hours, 20 minutes, and I'm done.
1: Wow. Oh, wow, he's back.
3: I'm done, baby.
1: Oh, wow, now he's yelling
3: again. I can
1: see
3: the finish line. Yesterday was the hardest.
1: I can see the smile coming through when you speak.
3: Went home yesterday. Mackie, big cuddle kiss.
1: A Big Mac?
3: No, my little boy, Mackie. Oh. Named him after a Big Mac. Coco, love her to death. Big cuddle and kiss. Buster, told me to piss off.
2: I'm not surprised after what you turned down yesterday.
3: Unbelievable.
1: Wow.
2: Yeah, we've been tempting Woodsy every single day because, you know, we need him on all cylinders. Yeah. And him fasting with no food for 3 days isn't great for the show.
1: Nah, and we dangled a few carrots. Yep. We got Grayson Waller, friend of the show, WWE superstar, to call in, offer ringside tickets forever. You meet Seth Rollin. Buster gets to meet his favourite wrestler. Stone Cold Steve Austin was going to be there, I think. And Woodsy turned it down. Later on in the show, we had Woodsy's dad for the first time in 35 years to chat to. Pretty hard to track down that bloke.
3: It's funny, Woodsy, I didn't even know my dad's name.
1: Also tracked it down. The irony of the situation is now Buster, Woodsy's son, won't talk to his dad.
3: Yes.
1: And now Woodsy doesn't talk to his dad. Well, it's hereditary.
2: It's hard. Yeah, it's
1: generational beef.
3: I learned everything what not to do as a dad, and I'm trying to do the opposite. And he's still not talking to me, my son.
1: Well, no, you could have
2: vicious cycle.
1: Well, not really. You could have got him ringside tickets. Instead, you think about yourself.
3: I'm a selfish human being.
1: You're a

0: made millionaire,
1: you
0: mate.
1: You wait till we see what we've got in store for you after 6 o'clock.
2: Why are you laughing? Like, why are you laughing?
1: I know, because we're a bit sick and we find this funny.
2: There's only one thing that could really tempt me.
0: What is it?
2: Rick from Arizona. Oh, yeah.
1: Well,
0: bring in Rick. Ripping in the tent.
2: You're taking me to hedonism.
0: You guys are going to love this. A poll has found that with proper coaching and a strict training regime, that nearly 40% of men feel confident that they could hit the entry criteria for the 2028 LA Olympics.
2: So we're about 18 months away? 2 years?
1: Yeah. Yeah. It would roughly be almost 2 years exactly.
0: You got enough time to train.
2: Yeah. I reckon I could. All right, you got to look at the sports that are in there.
1: What sports
2: have
1: would
2: you looked
1: you guys
2: at what
1: do?
2: Sports are in the Olympic Games for this LA one?
1: Of course, I have.
0: Because sometimes they've got dumb ones.
1: Well, I mean, Ray Gunn cracked the code for breakdancing.
0: Well,
1: if people don't really know how to qualify, that would be a great example.
2: Correct.
0: So did they take breakdancing out?
1: That is gone now. Yeah, it's not in LA.
2: The one I'd put my hand up for? Cricket's coming to this Olympic Games.
1: But you'd have to beat out all the other Australians.
2: I'd knuckle down real hard for 18 months.
1: I would
2: master it.
0: You know what, man? I actually don't think, I'm agreeing with you.
2: Thank you, brother.
0: Because you can play cricket.
2: I'll be an all-rounder. Bowl
0: but also, you'll get in with on a loophole. Because it's like when the NBA players don't play for a World Cup.
2: Correct.
0: In basketball.
2: Yep.
0: Because they're too busy making bread over there playing in the IPL.
2: They won't be.
0: And they're touring for their respective country.
2: That's it.
1: Yeah, but all the other people that have been training their whole life to just be in like a team here in Australia are going to be.
2: Don't worry about that, mate. I'm a quick learner cat.
0: Mate, some of these young
1: kids. That is ridiculous. No wonder 4 in 10 men.
2: Right,
1: yeah,
2: mate, do you reckon you could do it?
1: No, I don't. I'm realistic. I reckon.
0: If you've already.
2: My mum always told me you got to have dreams, you got to have goals.
0: Hey. I'm with you. You've hit the top level in one sport.
2: Thank you.
0: You've hit the top in radio.
2: Thank
0: that
2: you.
0: Was a lot easier than we thought. And then
2: everyone fell down.
0: Yeah, everyone fell over. Who cares?
2: That might happen in cricket. Everyone 100%. Might fall over in front of me. Yeah. I want another Bradbury.
0: Mate, people get lippy, right? And I know what you're lying. A short ball into the body, followed up by another short ball with you wearing those, the Ibiza, what are they called? The Final Boss sunglasses.
2: Oh, you remember that? You loved it, didn't you?
0: I loved it.
2: Mate.
0: You hit a couple of them with a gold chain.
2: Could you imagine the sledging?
0: There is.
2: Oh, mate, I'll be fielding at mid-on just to rip into the batters.
1: Actually, you know what? You'd be good at the sledge. Maybe they'd put you on the field for the sledging. And
2: I could be that like that super sub that just comes on the field.
1: Yeah, that's just standing real close with their hands cupped.
0: I'm with you. I'll be wiki keeper in their ear.
1: Oh, I would love how to you going see you now,
2: there. No one would have played against us.
0: No. It's a cheat code. How you going now, mate? We're going to O'Connell you.
2: Oh.
0: Do we need to remind you what we do to other shows? That's what we're going to do to you, mate. Bowling Woods.
2: Bowling Woods.
0: Yeah, Woods. Correct. Yep. Cat, what do you reckon?
2: Great keeping, Ryan.
0: And we've both got the Final Boss with the chain that goes around our neck. Yeah. And I make that sound, the sound when you're running. And I keep turning around. We go, what? I didn't do anything. What? In their heads.
2: Two for one Tuesday.
1: You know what? Maybe I'd watch the cricket if you guys
2: there you go. We're bringing bums to seats.
0: We'd make cricket watchable. Speaking of hell yeah. That's what the parking rangers are doing in the Inner West Council at the moment.
1: What is going on here?
0: Cashing checks left, right and centre. Now, to be very clear, the Inner West holds a very special place in our hearts.
2: It does.
0: Us three, for certain reasons. Well, you grew up there.
2: I grew up there, right in Leichhardt.
0: Now, what's happening is Callan Park, which is where a lot of people take their, you know, sons and daughters to go for a learner drive lesson. They teach them how to start the car.
2: It's a very quiet part of the neighbourhood in there.
0: Yeah, well, it's one of the only parts where you can really get a bit of space and time to yourself. They take their kids down there. They learn to, you know, do a U-turn.
2: Hill starts. Yep. I learned my hill starts down there with my mum.
1: Did you learn here in this park?
2: Yeah, I learned in the Callan Park, yeah, because I grew up down the road, which is Norton Street, which is probably like 3 streets from there.
1: Yeah. Mm.
2: It's the back, it's sort of, for people listening that don't know where it is, behind Leichhardt Oval, it's on the Bay Run.
0: Great spot.
2: It's a massive area. Like, it's not blocked off, but it's really quiet in there. So a lot of people take their L lessons down there.
0: Well, the reason they're not doing it anymore, mate, is because the parking rangers and Inner West Council.
2: What are they doing?
0: They're enforcing a long-standing ban on learner drivers with warnings of $150.
2: Are you kidding me?
0: The warning's $150.
2: What the hell?
1: Why?
2: Where are the kids supposed to learn?
1: Well, I was going to say, it's too busy everywhere else.
2: Yeah, there's no thoroughfare. There's like not much traffic.
1: You're like
2: in
1: on
2: there.
1: A freeway on the M4, not far
2: what
1: after that.
2: What is wrong with people this day and age?
0: Well, the $150 fine it's been done because it's due to ramping up of construction in the parkland. So they're trying to say, let's protect the construction that's happening in the parkland. The irony
2: let's
0: in
2: do
0: that,
2: construction, but hey?
0: The irony in that. Well, if they're building houses and whatnot, I don't hate it. One mother is quoted here saying, a ranger followed my daughter, honking and flashing his high beams. That is ranger behaviour.
2: Yeah, that is.
0: Causing the inexperienced learner to hit the curb.
2: Mate.
1: Oh, I would have done that.
2: Can I say, I thought highway patrollers were bad. Rangers are even worse. Mm. Like, they are just trying to show you they've got a job.
0: But a highway patroller are at least police, right? And they're doing a job, HPs, right?
2: They've got to do...
0: They're saving lives.
2: They are.
0: First responders.
2: Rangers,
0: sort of stuff.
2: Turn it up.
1: Well, and also intimidating a learner.
0: Oh. Well, Rangers. Rangers, they went to be cops, right?
2: Oh, mate. And they couldn't make it.
0: They got kicked out of cops school in Goulburn.
1: It's one step up from parking inspector.
2: We should find the Rangers for going in Callum Park. That is absolute BS.
0: We should get a Ranger on, mate.
2: Let's do it.
0: We should get Darcy Byrne on, actually.
2: Oh,
1: that's a good idea.
2: My man, Darcy Byrne.
1: Yeah.
0: Callan Park is a beloved site for learner drivers because of its 10-kilometre an hour speed zones. I've done faster in 10 there, I tell you.
2: You've run faster.
0: After I've come out of the, what's the little, is it a La Montage around the corner?
2: Yep.
0: What's the other one?
2: La Montage down the bottom.
0: Drove home from there one night because it's got ultra quiet roads and approachable routes. Now, obviously, someone in council must live in the area. Let's get real.
2: 1-2-3-5-3.
0: Someone on the board lives down there near Jeff Fennick, and they're like, "We're not going to let this happen anymore." Where are you supposed to learn?
2: Correct.
1: That's it. Not many places around there. But hey, if you have been, I guess, done by these rangers, or you know anything about it, give us a call. 1-3-3-5-3.
0: Or if you've got another spot to drive around there, throw it up.
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0: It's a council-a-thon this morning,
2: how
0: guys.
2: Good's this?
0: We just had a little bit of fun with the Inner West Council. We've reached out to Darcy Byrne's people, mind you, and he'll get back to us probably just after 8. He's got a few things to do. But we move on to the next council, and this one is, I don't know a lot about this council, but it interests me.
2: Which one is it?
0: Wallara Council.
1: Oh, the East. Here we go.
0: The East.
1: Okay.
0: The East.
2: The upper end.
1: What have they got going on?
0: The East. Wallara Council have developed an AI tool.
2: Ooh.
0: It's an assistant called Lara. So they've got their own AI tool. They've named it Lara to answer resident questions 24/7.
1: 24/7, so it's like ChatGPT.
0: ChatGPT.
1: For the eastern suburbs.
0: Essentially,
1: only.
0: That's what it is.
1: Okay.
0: Now, it was introduced because there's hundreds and hundreds of calls and messages daily. You know what councils are like. They get flooded, mate. And help out their they've got to help the residents right away because people in the east, I need an answer yesterday.
1: Right. And Gary only works till 5.
0: Only works till, and he's next door. And I need to know if that pot plant can go off my 14th level.
2: Yes.
0: Onto Redfern. Most questions are about bins, libraries and developments from these Wallara puppets. But eastern suburbs residents have also been getting more niche with their questions.
1: Ooh. Okay.
0: Now,
1: I can imagine.
0: I think it's a perfect opportunity to bring in our eastern suburbs correspondent / vlog, Nick Orr.
1: Oh, because you are the only one out of our entire team that lives in the east.
4: And happy to be there.
0: Great call.
2: You look real happy. He's probably the happiest bloke to come in the morning.
0: I love you, mate, too. You know how I feel about you, but no one asked this, do you like being there? But, mate, have you used this Wallara Council AI tool? Because it's a shortcut, right? It feels like they're doing less and less in councils. Have you used this?
4: There are problems in our area where this is helpful for.
1: What?
4: There is one of the issues is it's quite a quiet neighbourhood, which is lovely. Oh, so I'm in Vaucluse, just right by the cliffs.
1: Okay. Oh, lovely.
4: There is a bus that goes past once an hour, and a couple of weeks back, I did research at what year will all buses be electric so we don't have to hear it, because it is quite noisy.
1: Oh, you've become one of them.
0: You are.
1: You're on Lara all the time.
4: If you were there, you would understand. It's very peaceful. You can hear the ocean, then all of a sudden, it's too much. It's too much.
2: Can you, mate.
4: There's that.
0: You'll be able to hear the gap, though, if you can't.
2: Yeah.
0: The bus
2: is
0: we
2: can see it.
0: There, mate. Jesus.
4: The other thing is we do have quite a nice little water view. So you can see the sailboats and it's nice. It's a humble water view, but one of my neighbours has started growing bamboo and it's gotten to the point where
0: cheap plant.
1: It shoots right up.
4: Yeah, good really, screen. Really quick. Mm. And so now you can't see the sailboats.
0: Oh.
4: And so...
0: How am I going to watch Sydney to Hobart?
4: And so I did do some research the other day, and I did use... how to figure out that's how fantastic. To cut, if it's legal, how we can go that's about fantastic. It.
2: You're a feeding of disgrace.
4: I'm not a disgrace, mate. You I'm are. Just trying to...
1: He's preserving his water view.
4: Thank
2: mate.
4: You.
2: Are you serious?
1: He's just a young guy preserving in. His water view.
4: It's wow. a health issue.
2: I thought you were a good fella.
1: I am a good fella, mate.
0: He's a good fella.
1: He is a good fella.
0: Very entitled. Yeah. Or they could get bigger boats.
4: Yeah, bigger boats is also a good option, Bowie. Thank you.
1: Here's some of the questions.
0: Oh, yeah, the questions.
1: Like, some of the questions are outrageous. You wouldn't get this in the West, put it this way.
0: Oh,
1: one of the questions, can I double park my Range Rover in Double Bay while I get my Botox?
0: Oh, can you though?
1: Have you seen that, Nico?
0: There's not a lot of parking in Double Bay. I'll give them
1: no,
0: that.
1: No, actually, I've seen a few Range Rovers in bus stops.
4: Yeah, there is a bit of that going
2: Wankers.
4: On. If you quit after your Botox, though,
0: yeah.
4: I think it's all right.
0: What about this one? I like this. What jail do you go to for moving money offshore? It's an easy one. Cooma.
2: Have you got a dog?
4: I have a Cocker Spaniel, yes.
2: Well, this one's right up your alley. Is it possible to have a footpath upgraded because my Labradoodle refuses to walk on uneven concrete?
0: Oh, wow.
1: Oh, I bet they put those little shoes on them.
2: Oh,
1: you know
2: oh,
1: those really, yeah. those little oh, eastern cat. Suburb slippers?
2: Do you dress oh, your dog?
0: Where's they done?
1: Do you
2: dress
1: your
2: dog
1: little cavoodle in those
4: it's
1: things?
4: It's winter, Woodsy, so she does need
2: you've,
4: a little coat.
2: You've
4: yes.
2: lost me, bro. Oh, you're lost
1: you're,
2: me,
1: get
2: mate.
1: Out of here,
2: you're
1: honestly. This is embarrassing.
2: Beat him, mate. You're lost me. Well, you can tell by the way he knows his sport.
3: He's a sports report. Woodsy's Sports Report.
1: Interesting news, Woodsy, coming out of the Penrith Panthers with Liam Martin.
2: Yeah, you've got to feel sorry for the Panthers because the more success they have and the better their players go, the more they've got to pay. And Liam Martin, he's set to probably hit the November 1 open market because
0: wow.
2: he's one of the November 1 guys. He wants a three-year deal.
0: He deserves a three-year deal.
2: $3 million deal over 3 years.
0: How
2: so
0: old is he?
2: He will be 30 next year in
0: oh,
2: March.
0: 3 years, thank you.
2: Still got a lot of great football. We saw what he did in the Origin in Game 3 this year.
0: Grand final.
2: Mate, grand final. He's won Clive Churchill. He's mate, arguably probably the best back rower. You know, one of the best back rowers in his modern era. He's been phenomenal.
0: He's a difference, mate.
2: He's huge. He makes it personal. Look at fellow New South Wales back rower, Hudson Young. He's also off contract. He's trying to get around $1 million as well.
0: Give him $1 million, Hudson.
2: I'd be giving both of them $1 million any day of the week. And then, you know what throws a spanner in the works for both these two clubs in Penrith and the Canberra Raiders?
0: What?
2: Samuel Lafena, the talk about him, could be 1.2 at the Tigers. So,
0: well, is Fainu a November 1 guy?
2: I think so, yes. I think so, yes. So next year is his last year at West Tigers.
0: Are all the Fainus November 1
2: I think
0: guys?
2: Two of them are.
0: One of them's re-signed.
2: I think Latu and, yeah, Latu, his brother Latu,
0: Sione's
2: the
0: re-signed.
2: Halfback.
0: Yep.
2: Sione's re-signed, the middle forward off the bench. Latu and Samuela are off contract.
0: I'm a huge Samuela guy. I mean,
2: so
0: he's
2: am I.
0: A leader of the
2: but
0: highest
2: if he, like,
0: order.
2: No disrespect. If he's going to, like, get 1.1 to 1.2, I think, you know, Liam Martin 100% deserves $1 million.
0: But it's, if you, it's, he's asking 1.2.
2: Correct.
0: Right?
2: Correct.
0: It's not, he's getting 1.2.
2: And his manager, he was quoted in the Daily Telegraph yesterday, Liam has taken a little unders in the past to stay and help the club, but now's the time we need to capitalise on his value.
0: Yes, sir. Hell yeah, they should.
2: And that's, look, he's earned the right. He's taken unders to keep a lot of those great players at the club. We have seen Brian Tyers gone, Jerome Luai's, the Fisher Harris's. Yeah. They've got their payday. This man deserves a payday. He's an absolute phenomenal back rower.
0: Sorry, can I just interject, bro? Cleary hasn't signed, right?
2: No, but from what the reports out of Penrith is, there's a list of what the priorities are.
0: Yeah, what are the priorities?
2: Nathan Cleary's number one.
0: Yep.
2: Then you got Isaiah Yeo.
0: Yep.
2: Then you chuck in
0: Liam Martin. Well, Edwards is there. Where is their money then?
2: I think Edwards is still contracted for a couple more seasons.
0: But if they lose Liam Martin, where's their money going? Is Cleary getting $10 million or something?
2: He'll be getting a lot of money. He should be. He should be the highest paid player in the game.
0: But they've got money, like.
2: But what hurts Penrith is the Papua New Guinea Chiefs.
0: Oh my God.
2: Because the tax-free money, mate.
0: I'm a stand-up.
2: So they get, yeah, like, I know, every club that goes up against them, a bidding war, it is very hard because if Penrith offer him $1 million, he could get $800,000, $700,000, and he's earning more money because he's not paying tax at
0: but
2: Chiefs.
0: Let me repeat this.
2: I know. You can
0: repeat
2: it.
0: You're playing in Penrith,
1: yeah.
0: Or you're playing in Port Moresby.
1: And you're moving your whole family over there.
2: But everyone's different. Some people might like the challenge of living in a different country and doing something different. Me personally, I'd love to stay in Sydney.
0: Have those people been to Papua New Guinea? I want to say this.
2: Mate, I've been there 5 times.
0: I've been there
2: great
0: twice.
2: Part of the world.
1: Yeah.
2: Great,
1: would you do it if you were
2: live
1: him?
2: There? No.
1: Yeah.
2: But I wouldn't go to Queensland. I wouldn't live in Queensland.
0: Beautiful place for a week.
1: Oh, you go to Papua New. You go to Queensland before Papua New Guinea.
2: Yeah, I would. Yeah, that's true. That's true,
0: mate. For
2: maybe not actually. I don't live with those people.
0: Mate,
2: there.
0: For $2 million a year,
1: you get a lot of hate up
0: I'll
1: there.
0: Tell you
1: but
0: what.
3: We must find another brain. You're crazy. It's time to test the statistical knowledge of Sydney's Brains Trust with a guy that's the complete opposite of a genius. It's time for Bo Knows.
0: This appears in 60% of Aussie households weekly. Wow. What is it? It appears in 60% of Aussie households weekly. What is it?
1: I'm going a cockroach.
0: Ooh. Oh, you've got something physical.
1: Yeah.
0: Oh, okay.
2: Yeah, it's well, cockroaches are always there.
1: Yeah, Sydney especially.
0: After the rain.
1: Oh, there's you know when you see one pop out and you're like, oh, hang on a sec.
0: Do you get them up on level 28 or wherever you are?
1: 80, yeah. I saw one and then I ended up trapping the entire place.
2: What about ants?
1: We're pretty good for ants, but they come up through the garbage chute.
0: What?
1: Yeah.
2: What do you mean? Can cockroaches fly?
1: Yes. Some of them can.
2: Well, they've got wings,
0: they can fly. Some of them can fly enough.
1: Jesus. Enough, yeah. They're always around garbage chutes, though.
2: Do you get the old thong out and just go whack?
1: Oh, yeah.
2: How good is it?
1: Oh, yeah.
0: Kate, can I ask you something? You don't have to say exactly what level it is. Let's say you're on level 20 where you live.
1: Well, I'm 18.
0: Oh, okay, well, 18, yeah. You go there. Thank you. Cards up, Sydney. Yeah. You're welcome.
2: How good.
0: So 18, and you've got a rubbish chute.
1: Yes.
0: So you come over there and taking out all your cans of tuna or whatever the hell you're throwing down there, right?
2: Yep.
0: You throw it down. Does it, stupid question, but does it go to 18 levels?
1: Yeah, once I put in, a friend came over and wanted gluten-free cake, and you know how dense they are?
0: Throw that.
1: And I took one bite of it, I was like, this has got to go. And the sound of it going down the chute was like, bong, bong, bong, because it goes down 18 little, yeah, it's...
2: So what, does it go straight down, or is it like a little...
1: No, it's like an S-bend, so you hear every movement. Like, students were putting Nangs down there, so it was like bullets, bing, bing. Yeah.
0: Where are they?
2: Yeah. why are you calling yourself a student?
1: Mature age student, thank you.
0: How many Nangs did you use?
1: It didn't
0: every
1: take me many.
0: Every time I think like laundry chute, rubbish chute, I think Home Alone, Marv, Harry, into the head.
2: That is one of the greatest movies of all time.
0: Mate.
2: I don't care what anyone says.
1: I knew you were going to say
2: that.
1: That
2: is one of the greatest movies.
0: Have you thrown anything down there you're not meant to? Like, have you thrown a
1: not
0: vase
1: me.
0: Or something?
1: Someone got, not me. Not someone me. Put a flat screen TV down. And so then they spent
0: what?
1: An entire, yeah.
0: Well, like a 10 inch.
1: Like a, it, like just a small flat screen and it got jammed halfway down a level.
2: Oh, you're
1: so,
2: kidding.
1: Yeah, there's always problems with the shoot.
2: So who fixes that? Like, do you have
1: the maintenance? They have to call a maintenance guy.
0: Santa.
2: That'll be the worst.
0: Because he's got no chimney. He's got a lot of
3: chimney. Chimney.
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6: Mega viral. Mega.
0: This appears in 60% of Aussie households weekly. That says cockroaches.
6: This week in the...
0: What do you reckon it is, Woods?
2: I didn't have it.
5: Billy's idiot fire. Triple M Rush Hour. Today from 4.
2: And when you're black in my area, like
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0: This appears in 60% of Aussie households weekly. What Ooh. Is it? Let's go to Greg from Blacktown. Welcome to Bocat and Woodsy Wild Wild Wednesday, Greg.
18: Yep. Morning, team. How are you all?
2: Morning, Greg. We're
0: feeling wild, man. What do you got for us? Whoa.
18: A stray cat.
1: Actually, because it appears...
0: You can't call her that, Greg.
2: Yeah, she's an Australian. She's our cat.
1: Right, and I do adopt people.
0: Hang on, are you saying Australian or Australia? Because they're both wrong.
2: Oh, yeah. Only you got that.
0: Cat's domesticated.
1: I'm very domesticated. I'd be a Persian.
0: Oh, wow, don't bring race into it.
1: I'd be one of those big ones, a Maine Coon. They're beautiful.
0: What about the Siamese?
1: We grew up having Siamese cats. They're beautiful.
0: What about the, what other cats are
2: there? I love the big Garfield cat. You know, I just sit there and eat all day.
1: Yeah.
2: On the back of the couch and watching TV.
1: Big orange cat, love them.
2: That's so lazy.
0: Have you got a stray cat in your house, Greg?
18: One comes at least once a week, yeah.
2: Oh.
1: Yeah, Fred in Redfern. My neighbours ended up with a cat. It just wandered in and never left because they choose you.
2: Really?
1: Cats. Yeah.
2: Only you know what I'm doing with that cat? I'll be putting it straight down the chute.
1: Oh, you would not.
0: No, they land on their feet. So, Greg,
2: they've got 9 lives.
0: Greg.
18: Yep.
0: You're telling me it only comes once a week. You got to change positions, mate.
2: That's it, brother.
0: Hey. Oh, we're talking about animals.
2: Yeah.
0: Oh, okay. Incorrect, but appreciate your call, mate.
2: I thought you were talking about the dog.
0: You got us back to where we should be on a wild Wednesday. Let's go to the text line. Stephanie from Oatlands. This appears in 60% of Aussie households weekly. Steph says, the pocket rocket vibrator. What?
2: Ooh, what's that?
1: What is a pocket rocket vibrator?
0: Don't know. Let's get it up, gang. Come on.
2: Yeah,
0: let's get our Google up.
2: Pocket rocket.
0: So it's a small one. What is it?
1: Oh, is that the one that someone has a remote control for? So that, yeah, you
0: to
1: have
0: infinity
1: it,
0: and beyond.
2: Yes.
1: Someone has a remote control and can be in the other room or whatever.
2: The kids, if they found it, they'd love to play with that. They'd be like, hey, look at this thing.
0: Infinity and beyond.
2: You as a mum going, what's this?
0: We've landed in Uranus again.
1: Shouldn't have put it in the dishwasher. Now the kids have it.
2: Ooh, we've missed.
0: There we go. The pocket rocket.
2: We've missed our landing spot. Okay, we've found ourselves.
0: What does that say, mate?
2: That says...
0: pocket rocket looks pretty big.
2: Yeah, it looks... It's
1: it looks... No, it's about lipstick size. Look at it. Yeah, it's like a lipstick. It looks like a lipstick canister.
2: It's not always about size, is it?
0: Thank you.
1: No, it's not.
2: It's about girth, isn't it?
0: Order one of them for us, please,
1: or just
0: Nico.
1: How it operates.
2: Yes.
0: A pocket rocket vibrator. Yeah, I don't like the odds because we've never
2: Nico
0: heard
2: just
0: of
2: has
0: them.
2: Got 10 different levels.
1: Okay, well, jeez.
0: You would prove. Give me 10 and prove it's the highest. Kat, you've never heard of a pocket rocket vibrator?
1: No, I haven't.
0: Oh, bro, you got to get out.
2: Yeah, man. Oh, yeah. Bro, and I've heard about it.
1: That's more of an indoor thing.
0: I know, but you gotta sort it out. Like,
2: Bo actually gave it a heads up. It said it's good for the hemorrhoid.
1: Good for the hemorrhoid. Yes. Ah, there you go.
0: Let's get a couple of them. Yeah. Get a double ender one, Woods.
1: Oh, we'll add it to our merch pack.
0: Yeah. Give it away with a shifty key ring. A little pocket rocket vibrator on it.
1: What is the answer, by the way?
0: Good question. This appears in 60% of Aussie households weekly. The answer is potatoes.
1: Potatoes?
2: What?
1: Okay.
0: When was the last time you bought potatoes?
1: Oh, I can't remember.
2: We can get the Spudlight potatoes at home.
0: I don't mind the
2: They're
0: chat.
2: Sensational.
0: I don't mind the chat.
1: I like
0: chat
1: a sweet.
2: Yeah, sweet potato. Mm. You are sweet.
0: You Thank are. You. That's
1: so are you guys.
2: You little sweet potato.
0: Our man Aaron Woods is currently 70 hours into a 3-day fast. He has just under 2 hours left. He's only been allowed to drink water.
2: Just hit 70 hours, brother. Two
0: to
2: go.
0: Happy for you, mate.
2: Two to go, big dog.
1: Well, that's what you think.
0: Water and black coffee for 3 days. No food. It's not easy.
2: It ain't easy, brother, when you love food, my man.
0: Now, we have tried our hardest to tempt our man Woodsy to get him to break the fast. So far, we have tempted Woodsy with...
19: Challenge 1.
0: He's got the big breakfast at McDonald's.
2: I can't.
19: Challenge 2.
2: Fredo, are you kidding?
0: Ice cream cake.
2: I can't do it.
19: Challenge 3.
20: Favorite WWE superstar here, Grayson Waller. Give up now. I'll get you front row tickets to the next WWE.
2: No, we're not going. I'm not going to break it.
19: Challenge 4.
0: Take a bite of that crunch bar. You'll be able to speak to our next guest, your dad.
2: You can shove your chocolate up your ass.
0: We've tried a lot of different things.
1: We have.
2: Different angles, haven't you?
1: I thought for sure you'd break at number 3.
2: Oh, man. That was so hard. Oh.
0: At about 7:30, we have a bell ringer. I don't think he'll get past it. If he does, the final temptation. I don't think you'll get to the final temptation, Sydney. I know this man very well. I've known him for 20 years.
2: How can you level up on the third one from yesterday? Because Grayson Waller wrestling live event, front row seats, meet the wrestlers behind the scenes. Are you kidding me?
0: Yeah, the funny thing is, I mean...
2: I'm pissed off at you.
0: You are disciplined. Some people say disciplined. A lot of people out there are saying selfish because you've affected your little man, Buster.
1: Yeah.
0: Now, you didn't know, mate, but we had secret recording cameras in your car yesterday when you talked to Buster.
2: So now you're bugging me.
0: Yeah, when you spoke to Buster about him missing out on meeting Grayson Waller, the chance of a lifetime, a once-in-a-lifetime opportunity, and here's the audio.
21: You should give up because I really want to go to wrestling because I just want to make real stars. Please, please, please.
2: Well, you're angry.
21: Yeah.
2: Why?
21: Because why wouldn't you take me and you're not going to take me to this game because you're going to give up. You have to give up.
2: Why?
21: Because I want to go in the front seat.
2: But it's like a willpower, my man.
21: Who cares about willpower?
1: Who cares about willpower?
2: How did you get that? Sarah must be on the inside with you guys.
1: Yeah.
2: Of course she is.
0: So you know what, mate? We've got two temptations left, but what we're going to do, we're going to mix it up. We're going to hit you where we know we're going to get you. Family won't work, your son. Your wife doesn't work. Grayson Waller doesn't work. Food doesn't work. Your favorite meal doesn't work. This isn't one of the temptations that was on the plan. We weren't planning this, but I'm like, you know what? We've got to make it happen. We've all chipped in here. Have a look at this tempts you. I think this one will take the cake.
1: Lifting it up. What have you got under it?
2: It's cash.
0: There's quite a bit of cash.
1: How
0: there.
1: Much?
2: It's cup greenies. 1, 2.
0: Don't
2: three,
0: count it,
2: four,
0: mate. It's
2: one.
0: All there. It's all there.
2: It's $1,000.
0: And that'll go up
1: $1,000 cash.
2: $1,000 cash.
1: Oh, that would do me for sure.
0: That'll go up.
2: You know I love my cash.
0: I know you do, mate. That'll go up $1,000 every hour or every half an hour.
2: Are you kidding me?
0: I'm serious.
2: Mate.
0: Now we have his attention, Kat.
1: Oh, my God.
2: Cash is king, man. You know that.
0: So take a bite of the crunch and that cash is yours. Otherwise, we might take it away. We might not do it again.
2: It's going to go up every hour.
0: Well, we don't know. We might not.
2: Ooh, so it's like,
0: let's get the drum roll again, Kat.
1: Okay.
0: Take a bite. He wants it.
2: Yeah, mate, they smell good to the greens, like they're fresh.
1: Oh, this could win Buster back over. Imagine what you could buy him.
2: Get him the front row. I just can't, bud. I've got this far. I can't do it.
1: Oh.
2: It's there. It's right. Like, I'm holding the cash.
0: What are you thinking of spending that on? You got to make it up to Buster.
2: I'm just thinking of giving it to Buster, just to hopefully get him back in the good books. We'll give him Buster 8, then give him Coco 1 and Mac 1.
0: Oh. What are you going to do with the other greens?
2: Well, we're going to wait for that. We've got to wait for that.
0: Oh, he's knocked it back, Sydney.
1: Wow. Wow. I'm shocked. That would have had
0: me.
1: Go
0: to ATM again, mate.
1: All right, level up, Soprano.
3: What's in Woodsy's mouth?
0: Wild Wild Wednesday. Yes. What's in Woodsy's mouth? Plenty of W's coming at you on this Wild Wednesday, Sydney. Very, very fun game that which we invented.
1: Well, we borrowed it
0: when Kyle and Jack were in court, and then now that they're over, it's
2: ours. Show's over.
0: Kyle said he loves it.
2: He loves it, yeah.
1: He called it the other week. He did. He said he respected that we'd borrowed it.
0: Borrowed it. And to be honest, if he wants it back, I'll hand it back to him.
2: Absolutely. That's exactly right. I'll give it back to him.
0: But for now, it's ours.
2: I'll give it back from my mouth to his mouth.
0: Oh, kissing the king.
2: Oh, yes.
0: Jester and the king kiss. But we digress. Okay. Are you ready to put... Oh, wait, is that really going in your mouth?
2: Yeah, man. I don't know how I'm going to
0: Okay, Woodsy, throw it in, mate. Right. How are you going to get it?
1: Oh, see, you're very impressive.
0: I tell you what.
1: You're not going to be able to talk with that.
0: You can... do you have a double... Like, is your jaw like... You can open like a bloody clam.
1: Yeah, I would struggle with... You clearly don't have a gag reflex, because I would struggle with that.
2: I have never tried.
0: Either of I. I'll tell you what, mate, you do that very easily. Anyway, it's in there. It's effortless how we put it in.
1: Yeah, and it's not doing
0: it justice, Sydney.
1: No.
0: It shouldn't be there. But anyway, Woodsy, give us your clues.
2: All right. Number one.
0: Yep.
2: It comes in all shapes and sizes.
0: That is true. It comes in all shapes and sizes.
2: Yep. It can be hard or soft.
0: Can it? Oh, yeah.
1: Yep, no, it can.
0: It can be hard and soft. I like it soft, to be honest with
1: you. Yeah, I prefer it soft, too.
0: I don't mind it hard, though, if I've had a big night.
2: Okay.
1: Nah.
0: Like, before I go out.
1: It's still soft in other areas. Ooh. Like, if you want it hard, you want it soft in other areas.
2: Yeah.
0: Oh, I know where you're going with it.
1: Yeah.
0: Yeah.
2: All right, ready?
0: But don't underestimate the hardness.
1: No.
2: It's usually a bit juicy when you first get on it.
1: Give us that again. It's usually a bit juicy?
0: Give us that again.
2: Juicy.
0: Juicy.
2: Juicy.
0: It is not juicy.
1: Oh, dirty.
2: It's
1: usually a bit dirty when you first get your hands on it.
2: Yeah.
0: When you first get your hands on it, yes. If you're first to it, yes.
2: Mm-hmm.
0: But it's not always dirty.
2: Not always dirty. When you first get it.
0: You have the dirty in your mouth, the dirty
2: end. I know.
0: And that is...
2: Not happy.
0: You got a big mouth for a big man.
2: Thank you, bro. Thank you.
0: Okay, Sydney, 133353. What do you think's in Woodsy's mouth? Yes. What's in Woodsy's mouth?
1: Oh,
0: put it back in.
1: Put it back in, Woodsy. Prizes up for grabs if you get this correct.
3: Watch all the best bits of Bo Ryan, Cad and Woodsy on Instagram. Follow at Triple M Instagram. What's in Woodsy's mouth?
0: What is it, Sydney? Time to take your guesses. He's had it in here in his mouth for the best part of 11
1: couple of minutes.
0: I reckon 11 minutes.
2: And all saliva.
0: I'll be honest. When I used to play it with Jackie over there at Kyle and Jack, she would take it out between the breaks.
1: You're committed.
2: You've got to be committed.
0: I've never seen you take it out.
2: Thank you, brother.
1: Unfortunately, we need a drip tray from all the saliva that comes out from the side of it.
2: Sorry, guys.
1: Mm.
0: Let's get a little cup under there and we can give that to a listener. Woodsy's saliva. All right. What are the three clues, Woodsy, that you've given away?
2: It comes in all shapes and sizes.
0: Yes.
2: It can be hard or soft.
0: Yep.
2: It's usually a bit dirty when you first get your hands on it.
0: It's usually a bit dirty when you first get your hands on it. All right, let's go to the callers because the border's lit up.
2: Who we got?
0: Vincent from Campbelltown. Welcome to the show, mate. What is in Woodsy's mouth?
4: I reckon it's a shoe.
0: Oh. What colour?
4: Black.
0: Oh. Mm. Bum, bum. It's not a shoe, Vincent.
1: Sorry, Vincent.
2: Good guess.
0: It is a great guess.
1: It actually fits all the clues so far.
2: Ooh.
1: Do you want to give another one before we go to Paul?
2: The bigger ones can be a real handful.
1: The bigger ones can be a real handful.
2: Yeah.
0: Obviously.
2: Oh, yeah. I'm struggling.
0: A handful. Yeah. I see what you're doing with that.
1: Mm-hmm.
2: Or mouthful.
0: Oh, wow. I honestly don't know anyone else in my life, and I know a lot of people that could be doing it that easy.
1: Yeah, it's. I don't know if I'm impressed or startled.
0: But I've been to Vegas.
2: Mm. Oh, yeah.
0: Okay, let's go to the callers. Paul from Narellan Vale, what do you think it is?
6: I think it's a big cucumber.
0: Oh!
1: Big again, it fits the clues, but...
0: I was going to say, imagine if it was, because we can only see it as a little cucumber. The rest of it's touching his belly button. Did that easy, Woods. Do you want to go one more clue?
2: All right. It can be sliced, diced, or smashed.
0: It can be what?
2: Sliced.
0: Diced, yes.
2: Or smashed.
1: Or smashed.
0: Can it be diced?
1: I don't know if you... Well, I mean, you could,
2: but... You can dice it.
1: I reckon you'd more smash it.
0: Yeah. Dicing it is slicing it.
1: Yeah.
0: All right, let's go to Joe from Cabarita, great part of the world. Joe, it can be sliced, diced, or smashed. What do you got for us? What's in Woodsy's mouth?
5: Hey, guys, I reckon it's a potato.
0: Joe, for a bonus point, has it been washed?
5: No, definitely not.
0: No, it hasn't,
2: yes! Joey. Well done, brother.
0: And you know what's happened, Joe? This is two birds, one stone. He's technically eaten.
1: Yes!
0: Woodsy's Temptation. Woodsy's Temptation. All right. We are at the crescendo.
1: Mm.
0: Two more cracks at this. He just turned his nose up at a couple of grand, right? Money had his attention.
2: Sarah actually texts me. She goes, you're an idiot.
0: So Woody is doing a three-day fast. He is 71 hours in. He has 1 hour left, a bit over an hour left. So far, we have tempted him with this.
6: Challenge one.
0: He's got the big breakfast at McDonald's.
22: I can't.
6: Challenge two.
2: Fredo, are you kidding?
0: Ice cream cake.
22: I can't do it.
6: Challenge three.
23: Favorite WWE superstar here, Grayson Waller. Give up now. I'll get you front row tickets to the next WWE.
22: No, we're not going. I'm not going to break it.
6: Challenge four.
0: Take a bite of that crunch bar. You'll be able to speak to our next guest, your dad.
22: You can shove your chocolate up your ass.
0: Wow. His kids are upset. Wife's off him again.
2: And you're just chucking cash too before.
1: Yeah, $1,000 cash that we did say could increase throughout the morning, but you said no.
0: You said no. Do you stand firm on that, mate?
1: I thought that would get you, to be honest.
2: You know what? Next time I do it, I'm not even going to tell you I'm doing a fast because this has been the hardest thing I've ever done.
0: We're going to lie to us again.
1: Yeah, but we'll know.
2: Yeah, I'm going to lie to you for 3 days.
0: We'll know, mate, when you're snapping.
1: Yeah, when you're moody.
0: Because you're a good guy.
1: You are.
0: You're a lover.
1: This doesn't suit you.
0: It doesn't suit you to be a...
2: I'm flat, man.
0: The flat we can work with.
1: Yeah.
0: It's the bitterness and the anger and the
2: snappy
1: age. You're so jumpy.
2: You should see me at home. I'm very snappy.
1: Yeah, you think I was going through perimenopause. Yeah. Not so much.
0: No, we've been listening to you
2: at
0: home.
2: How's it feel, Kat?
1: When
2: someone is just down your throat all the time.
0: Hey, hang on. Don't turn on
2: camera. Sorry.
0: But we've been listening, Kat and I, because we've got bugs in your home.
2: Yeah.
0: And you have been very...
2: You've got my wife on the inside.
0: Your wife is an informant.
2: Lucky I haven't spoke to her in a couple of weeks.
0: We have. Sarah. We're about to bring Sarah in. No.
2: Where is she?
0: We're not that dumb. Kara, go back, babe. We're not doing that. No, plans changed.
2: Take the wig off.
0: Gary, get that back in
1: Gary,
0: that spa.
1: Gary, if
0: I have to tell
1: first.
0: You one more time, Gary. Are we ready for the next temptation?
1: Yeah.
0: And I've got a good feeling this one is gonna break the fuck. Bring it in. Soprano, your best friend, pushes it in front of you. It is a box. In front of you is a box. Woodsy, open the box. There is a little hammer on top of it.
22: It's a big hammer.
0: It's a little one. What do you see? What is it?
2: I see a penis cake.
1: Yay!
2: cash all around it.
0: That is a jackass cake, smash cake, jackass shape of a penis, sent by Johnny Knoxville, right, to you. A meet and greet with the Jackass cast, potentially in London.
2: Yes.
0: Look at the money in there. How much money you reckon's in there, mate? Whatever you think is in there.
2: There'll be a couple of grand. Is Steve-O going to be there?
0: There's 5 grand in there.
2: Is Steve-O going to be there?
1: $5,000 cash.
0: There's $5,000 in there.
1: You're kidding me.
2: Mate, you don't know how much of a Jackass fan I am, brother.
0: Yes. There's also some other things because we're running out of time and we didn't actually think you'd get this far. So we've got a few things from the studio, right? This is Gold Logie winner Sam Pang's personal hat signed for you.
2: Okay.
1: What's a signed hat?
2: Okay.
0: There you go.
2: All right. Thank you very much.
0: He wrote a message for you.
2: Oh, you wrote a message for me. Am I allowed to read it?
0: No. Because that is a personal...
2: Okay, thank you, Sam Pang.
0: I dropped the lid. Anyway, there is one of Mick Molloy's old thermoses.
2: Oh, I've always wanted one of these coffee mugs.
0: I had to wash the Negroni out of it.
2: Mate.
0: Where is the lid? This is the last shirt ever worn at Triple M by Andrew Denton.
1: Oh, you're
0: and
1: kidding.
0: That is yours.
2: Are you kidding me, bro?
1: Mm-hmm.
2: Are you kidding me?
0: Andrew Denton's still alive, but when he's not...
2: He just got put in the Hall of Fame.
0: He's a, mate, he's a goat.
2: He's the OG.
0: So to sum it
2: other
0: up...
2: Other than Dougie.
0: It is a penis cake from Jackass sent by Johnny Knoxville.
2: And I could go to London.
0: Meet and greet with the Jackass crew. $5,000 cash is in there. A signed Sampang hat. He signs nothing. He's like Darren Lockyer. He doesn't sign. Right? Then, Andrew Denton shirt... Mick Malloy's
2: I'm shaking here.
0: And that's Sampang hat. It's the only thing he signed beside his extension contract at Channel 10 and Channel 7.
1: Oh, would he?
2: Can I have a little bit more time to think about
0: this? No, it's live radio, peanut head.
2: Mate, this is like...
0: You only got 1 hour left.
2: Jackass is like my favourite,
1: yeah, we
2: man.
1: Know. We know. Chris we Pontius. Said we'd level it up as we went
2: Party
1: along.
2: Party boy, man.
0: $5,000.
2: Steve-o.
1: $5,000 cash.
2: Trip to London. Is it with you or is it?
0: No, it's with
1: no, with Soprano. Soprano comes with you.
2: Oh, Soprano. Sorry, brother.
0: What do you mean, sorry? You have to take this because we're out of temptations.
2: Mate.
0: No, our next one is.
1: Our next one is.
0: Yeah, we're going threats. Mm.
2: I can't do it, guys.
0: What?
2: I'm an hour and a half away. An hour and 20.
0: Are you serious?
2: I'm an hour and 20.
1: Jesus.
2: It's the willpower. I'm a man of my word. I've told you.
1: Well, all right. You know what? We're leveling up after right. 8.
0: Yeah, if you were listening earlier in the show, around the 6 a.m. hour, give yourself a little pat on the back, first of all, first and foremost, this Wild Wednesday.
1: Yeah.
2: We love you guys.
0: But you'd know that we talked about a local story involving Callan Park down there in Rozelle where learner drivers and people who live in the west and inner west area, a lot of people learn to drive in Callan Park. Yeah. But there's been a little bit of a change because rangers involved in council are going there and not only – they're not warning people.
2: Yep.
0: They are fining them $150. That's your first warning. And then whatever happens next. I mean, once you get that warning, you don't go back there. And they've put a stop to learner drivers driving in and around Callan Park.
2: I learned in Callan Park. That's where my mum first took me. We had a Rodeo, like a four-wheel drive ute, and it was manual. And I still can't drive manual to this day. I didn't know manual, like, you had to sort of release a clutch and accelerate at the same time. So we were doing those bunny hop things, mate.
1: I went over the gutter. Isn't it? The hill start is the most terrifying thing as a learner.
2: You talk about someone that's something that's scary. That is scary.
0: I found the hill start the easiest in the manual.
1: Are you kidding?
0: Yeah, because I didn't know what I was doing. So you can spin and get out of it.
2: My mum told me you got to use the handbrake and then you got to release something very slow.
0: I found reverse parking in a manual the hardest.
1: Yeah, that's
0: you're like, park. My dad's like, park between that Subaru Impreza and Tarago. And I'm like, shit. The car's pretty much the exact same size as the spot. I'm bunny hopping going backwards. But we spoke about Callan Park and we're like, you know what? We know the main man there.
1: We do. Yeah.
0: Darcy
2: Byrne. We know the big dog.
0: Mayor of the Inner West Council. And I'm like, he'll have something to say about that. He's a Triple M man. He is a part of the family here. And he'll also unpack what's going on there and if there needs to be changes. Like when we went to Minns for the public holiday.
2: That's right.
0: Right? Surprise, surprise. Our man Darcy's called in.
2: We got him. Yes.
0: Welcome to the show.
7: How you going, team?
2: How are you, Das?
0: Hey, we're going well. Firstly, thank you for your time, mate. I mean, you're a listener. Obviously, you've heard what's happened, mate. Is this true? Have rangers been fining people and learner drivers, just young little learner drivers, for parking and driving in there?
7: Apparently, it's a rule that they introduced in 2020, but they haven't been enforcing it till now. And it seems a classic case of bureaucracy going mad.
0: There you go.
2: Thank you, Das.
0: There you go.
7: I'll tell you a story about rangers, and I don't want to say this in a disparaging way, but lots of them at the council, not the ones who are handing out these fines in Callan Park. But I worked out something a long time ago about why rangers give out a lot of fines. It's because if you become a ranger, you're the sort of person who likes dishing out fines.
0: Oh.
1: Yeah.
7: And sometimes they just invent excuses too. I mean, where are you meant to learn to drive if not Callan Park?
2: Correct.
7: Do you want learner drivers on Parramatta Road or Victoria 100%. Road?
1: No, or on the freeway? Absolutely not.
0: 100%.
7: Surely the place where it's 10 kilometres an hour is exactly the right location.
1: Yeah.
0: 100%. There used to be a great spot down near Five Dock, but the Tigers built a centre of excellence there. Das.
7: It's actually called the centre of mediocrity.
0: Centre of mediocrity. Come on, mate.
7: I can say that.
0: You can, brother, because you are a Tigers man. All right, well, thanks for that, mate. So what's the play here? You're going to sack the Rangers or are we going
7: to... They're state government Rangers, not ours, but I might write a letter today to just say I think maybe we could pull this one back. Let the kids learn to drive in Callum Park.
0: Good man. I'll ring
2: Minzy. We love you, Darcy. You're get, a legend.
0: I'll ring Minzy. We'll have those blokes sacked before lunch.
1: It is
0: good
1: stressful
0: on you,
1: enough. Thanks, Darcy. Learning how to drive in the first place.
0: Well, we've all got our stories. Yeah. I mean, Kat, you would have learned to drive.
1: I learnt to drive in Terry Hills. Anyone from the Northern Beaches, you'd go there because it was quiet and there was like big sort of open streets. But the only accident I've had was the first day driving a car.
0: Gotta come out of nowhere.
1: It's actually one of those dividers, you know, the white dividers.
0: Oh, yeah.
1: I got panicked and just went, da-dunk, da-dunk, da-dunk. And my mum's like, oh, stop! And I was like, if you're yelling at me and stomping the brake that you don't have, I can't concentrate.
0: Oh, so you didn't drive in Canada near Misery Lake and all that?
1: No.
0: So you waited till, what, 25 before you drove?
1: Jeez. No, I was 16. It was the first thing I did so I could drive to Macca's.
0: But I thought you'd come over here when you were 19.
1: No, I did not. I've never been to Canada. Give us a call.
0: I've rattled her.
1: We want to know.
0: We want to know what happened, right?
1: You learn a driver stories.
0: What happened when you were learning to drive? Woodsy and I got some. I remember driving into training when I was 16. My dad come with me. He would go over to Figgy Pub and have 15 schooners. Just learn how to drive. I don't think they call that legal anymore. Back in the day it was.
2: Not anymore.
0: And he's like, all right, mate, we're going back way to Albion Park. I'm like, it's a 40-minute drive. But I made it, didn't I? Might not have any headlights and the side of my door's gone, but I got us home,
2: it's
0: didn't
2: a story
0: I?
2: Story to tell, brother.
1: 133353, learner driver story. Is that that's what we want?
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0: What happened during the driving lesson? This all comes from Callan Park in Rosella, wonderful part of the world, a place where many people in Sydney, especially the inner west, learnt to drive. They can no longer do that anymore. They receive a $150 warning.
2: So disgraceful.
0: That's your warning.
2: Mm. Yep.
0: Your fine's going to be about
2: $1,000. Jesus.
0: And rain to the point where a mother was quoted saying a ranger followed her and her daughter. Picture this. You got your daughter in the car, first lesson. A ranger's come flying up behind them, right? Like they're on Fast and Furious.
2: Yep.
0: Honking, flashing their high beams and causing the inexperienced learner to hit the curb. Oh. I'm not convinced you hadn't.
2: I wish that happened to me and Big Beck was in the passenger side. Jesus Christ, the ranger would have copped it.
1: Oh, wouldn't it? Oh, God.
2: Oh, mate.
1: My mum too. Oh.
0: My wife would have got out and bashed the whole inner west. Car would have been throwing hands at Darcy
2: Byrne. She would have got the old buses that she drives on and said, you think that's a car?
1: Yeah. Mom,
0: Cara would have come back with, Cara would have come back.
1: To drive in the bus.
2: Oh, yeah.
0: Cara would have come back with Sarah with the inner west mayor's head on a plate and said, that's how my driving lesson went. Shouts out to Darcy Byrne who just called up. So we asked Sydney, what happened during the driving lesson? Andrew from Seatown, good morning, mate.
15: Good morning. How are we, team?
0: Feeling all right. What happened when you were doing your driving lesson, and where were you?
15: I was growing up at Padstow. I just got my L's. My mum decided to take me for a driving lesson. Next to no instructions. The moment I pulled out from the curb, mum thought I pulled out too far from the curb and panicked and started yelling. This resulted as me as a 16-year-old, first time behind the wheel, putting the foot down on the wrong pedal, accelerating into two to three cars and ended up on the nature strip of a house across the road.
1: Yes. See, this is what happens.
2: That's the best.
1: It's very nerve-wracking. That's how, after my first lesson, I got a proper driving instructor.
2: Okay.
1: Yeah.
15: Needless to say, Dad came home from work and was not very happy with Mum.
0: What have you done to my VN?
1: Oh, and he's stomping on the front.
15: It was a Commodore
2: too,
15: yeah.
2: Yep. Oh.
0: There you go. There you go, mate. You must have been rich. Good on you, Andrew. Let's go to Kelly. Good morning, Kelly. What happened during the driving lesson?
16: Good morning. Well, mine was an unofficial driving lesson. I was with my boyfriend in his dad's big old Holden station wagon with no power steering.
2: Yes.
16: We sometimes had to lift the bonnet and give it a hit with a hammer to get it started.
0: That'll do it. That'll do it.
16: Growing up in the Shire, so I was unofficially driving. I didn't even have my L's at this point.
0: No, but for argument's sake, let's say you did, just in case, you know.
16: Driving home, and we saw a hitchhiker, so I thought, oh, I'll do this kid a favour and drop him home. He jumps in. I said, where are you headed? I knew where he lived. We're in the Shire, so I headed down. About halfway to his place, he asked me to pull over and let him out because my driving was so bad, he said he'd rather walk.
0: For those playing along at home, only 20 minutes left.
2: 19, mate.
0: 19 Ooh. Minutes left until Aaron Woods finishes.
2: I'm not looking forward to this last temptation.
0: Breaks his fast. He's 72-hour fast. We've thrown everything and anything at him.
1: Man. We really have.
0: We have tempted him with things such as
1: this.
4: Challenge one.
0: He's got the big breakfast at McDonald's.
2: I can't.
4: Challenge two.
2: Fredo, are you kidding?
0: Ice cream cake.
2: I can't do
1: it. Oh, it's a no.
4: Challenge three.
5: Favorite WWE superstar here, Grayson Waller. Give up now. I'll get you front row tickets to the next WWE.
2: No, no, we're not going. I'm not going to break it.
1: Oh!
4: Challenge four.
0: Take a bite of that crunch bar. You'll be able to speak to our next guest, your dad.
2: You can shove your chocolate up your ass.
1: Let alone what we threw in today.
0: We threw in today? What did we throw in?
1: Oh, thousands of dollars.
0: Oh, we threw a grand
2: cash
0: in.
2: Cash was the first one. Then second one.
1: An appendage cake from our boys at Jackass.
0: Appendage cake sent
2: a trip
0: from
2: to London to go and
0: Johnny
2: speak
0: Knoxville
2: to the boys.
0: To go and meet and interview the boys, and I had five gorillas under it, five grand.
2: Was that the spending money on the trip?
1: Yeah. And you said
0: pounds.
1: No to all of
2: Sam
1: it.
2: Sam Peng hat.
0: And a signed
2: Andrew Denton's
0: Sam
2: last shirt.
0: Sam Peng hat in his own language.
2: Unbelievable.
0: An Andrew Denton shirt and a Mick Malloy
2: mug
1: without
0: the lid that

0: wrestling, because I've really let my family down. Well, my favourite son.
1: Yeah, Buster wasn't happy about that, was he?
0: He's just, Dad, you need to give up. Just do it, man. We get front row seats, front row tickets to watch the boys. Watch the boys wrestle.
2: So you're showing him it's discipline, right?
0: Willpower.
2: Or selfishness?
0: Probably both.
2: But willpower, you are a very, very, very stern and dedicated person.
1: You are very disciplined. Yeah.
0: I wouldn't say I'm letting him down. I'm actually showing him what you can do.
2: 100%.
0: Mind over matter, is that what they say?
1: Yep.
0: That's it.
2: This is how you be a dad. Mind you, an hour later, you didn't take a call from your dad.
0: Oh, yeah, sure.
2: which took us 3 weeks to track down.
0: Lucky I learned everything from my mother.
2: There you go.
1: Yes, Big Beck.
2: Beck's my favourite, man.
0: Oh. Let's just not get on the bad side of Big Beck.
2: Hang up on the dad. He's been on the line for like 40-something hours. He wants some of that radio money.
1: Mate, I salute you because I don't think I would have been able to do it.
2: We all know that.
0: You know, one of the... The massive...
2: I would have done it easily.
1: As if you would have lasted 4 hours tops.
0: Can we talk about... What about old matey doing celibacy?
1: Oh, yeah. You
0: How
1: carried
0: long that
1: on.
0: Last year,
1: oh,
0: champ?
1: I'm going to do it for the whole year.
2: Nah, 3 months,
0: I'm doing it for 3 months.
2: Oh. We're still not at the time.
0: How many days did you last?
2: Oh, no, I was meant to do it till 29th of July. I started in, like, January, February, March, about March. 16 days.
0: 16 days, yeah.
2: Mate, I'll tell you what, even the walls started looking like tits in my house. No, I was spinning out, man. I'm going to be honest with you, man. It really affected me. It really got 16 days.
0: You start getting mad, weird thoughts in your mind, don't you?
2: Oh, mate.
1: Oh, that's just him every day. Yeah. We couldn't tell.
2: Woodsy started looking real hot.
0: These titties you wanted a piece of.
2: I was looking
1: to be fair, I think yours might be bigger than mine, so no wonder you were getting sized up instead of me.
2: No, you were getting sized up.
1: Oh, was I? I just didn't know. Yeah. Oh, very discreet. I like that. You know, that's actually sexy.
2: Yeah, I was sizing up when you were having a sleep between the show.
0: Oh,
1: Woodsy.
2: Yeah, so my willpower is awful. But salute to you. But I promise you, I've known you a very long time, mate. I know what you like, I know what you don't like. And we've thrown, I mean, Kat, this is like mediocre stuff.
1: Yeah.
2: Because what happens next, and this is real, this isn't a joke. This is real what happens next.
0: Yeah.
2: If you stand solid on what gets put in front of you next in terms of temptations.
0: Yep.
2: I have never, ever seen willpower like this before. And okay. I watched David Copperfield get out of an underwater fish tank that he was in for 11 hours.
1: Oh, this is big.
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2: Six minutes left until Woods finish. Aaron Woods finishes a 72-hour fast. He is nearly there.
0: Isn't that anxious feeling? I've got that anxious feeling.
1: You're real snappy now.
0: Yeah.
2: We have one final temptation coming up after the song, but we thought we'd throw in a little bonus one because a lot of people are coming to us, friends of the show and people that are hearing about us, and they want to jump on board, and we have a very special message from someone.
1: Here you go, Woods.
4: It's Dave Gleeson here, mate. I really want you to break your fast. Here's what I'm offering. Tickets to come and see Long Way to the Top at the Manly Barracks. And I want you to get up on stage with me and sing your favourite rock song better.
2: Oh, my God. Not only that.
0: And you know.
2: Well, hang on. Let me finish.
0: Okay.
2: Because you could tell Gleeson was in a tunnel.
1: He did sound like he was in a tunnel. What did he
2: put on there? But he went on the Cross City Tunnel.
0: Yeah.
2: And dropped out. Not only do you get to go and meet and hang out with Gleeson, which I did last week in Carpool Karaoke, which comes out very soon on our social.
0: How was he? He's my favourite.
2: Fantastic. Mm.
1: Great dude.
2: Saw Kelly Holiday too. He was dancing.
1: Mm.
2: We're dancing too.
0: Yep.
2: He is fantastic. He loves you. He will not only have you on stage singing better,
0: okay,
2: your favourite song,
0: yep,
2: with your one of your favourite artists.
0: Yes.
2: But you will be chauffeured there.
0: Okay.
2: In the old school F100 truck.
0: In the pickup trucks.
2: Your favourite truck.
0: You're a dickhead. Mm.
2: Alongside your two favourite Australians, Matt Nabel and Angela White.
1: Oh, stop!
0: Are you kidding?
2: You're going to take it, mate, or what? It's Matt Nabel.
0: You know what? You've let yourself down. I would have taken it if they were picking me up in your Mazda BT50.
1: Oh!
2: Okay, well, they can do it in the BT50. They can do it in the BT50.
0: Too late, mate. Too late.
1: Oh!
0: You're stuffed up there, brother.
1: Well, we haven't yet.
2: Did we? We got one more up our sleeve. Go get me BT50.
1: All right. The final temptation.

0: And it's going to be a
1: bloody
0: doozy.
1: Bloody Gleeson, I love you.
0: Is next.
2: Oh,
0: here we are.
2: The final
0: one.
2: The final countdown. The crescendo. Now, we're not going to play all the things we've done because I'm just going to go through them quickly. There was, we had a Macca's and ice cream cake the other day. We ramped it up, $1,000 cash. Then we went to $5,000 cash. Then
1: trips
2: we went
1: to London.
2: Trips to London, meet the Jackass crew, a signed Sam Peng hat, and Sam Peng signs nothing except for contract extensions.
1: My favourite artist.
2: Grayson, to meet Grayson Waller.
1: Oh, favourite wrestler as well. Oh, yeah.
2: Seth Rollin and Stone Cold Steve Austin. And Buster gets ringside tickets to go and watch Mankind and all that wrestle. He said no. He has said no to everything. He has 2 minutes left. So it is time for the final temptation. It's good. It's here. Bring it in. It's here.
0: Oh, I'm so excited.
1: What's this? Derek, Nico, come running.
2: Bring it to me, brother. I want to make sure it's done. Thank you very much. Thank you, Nico. Looking good. Love the turtleneck.
1: Just beat it, Nico.
2: Make sure it's all there.
1: You're going down to my book.
0: Let me see. Flash it to me. Ooh.
2: Because it's nothing until it's signed.
0: Yeah.
2: Now, I'm going to hand this to you, Woodsy. I love you like a brother. I'm telling you, I mean, there's a couple of things I'd change, but I would do this.
3: Yep.
2: Right? Kat would do it.
0: Without a doubt.
2: And it can change a lot of people. And this is serious. This isn't a joke, mate. I'm going to hand to you the final temptation.
1: My heart's pumping here, guys. The music makes it worse.
2: You have about a minute and a half, but I want you to receive this. This is real. Read it to Sydney, and then you make the decision. Here you go, mate. Hot off the press.
3: Thank you. I've got this piece of paper.
2: Read it.
1: To Aaron Woods. This is a legally binding contract between August 2026 and August 2031.
0: Oh.
2: Wow, 5 years.
1: 2027, 1 million.
2: What?
1: 2028, 1.1 million.
2: What?
1: 2029, 1.2 million.
2: What is it?
1: 2030, 1.3 million. 2031, 1.4 million.
2: What's
1: with
2: radio?
1: Hosts as per selected by you.
2: Oh, so it's a new radio contract.
0: Oh!
1: John Kelly, head of audio SCA, the big dog.
2: That is signed by the boss.
0: I see the signature?
1: JK.
0: That's definitely his signature.
2: What does it say at the bottom?
1: It's got a line where I've got to sign on August 19th.
2: Yeah, you'll be signing that. What's it got under that?
1: NB, all monies to be funded by PNG, no tax.
2: Yeah. Well, we found a bank.
1: Michael Chambers involved in this?
2: Well, the funding is here. The money is here from here because we've sold out the show. You know how the show's going.
1: Yes.
2: But we're paying you into Papua New Guinea, Port Moresby. It's a loophole.
1: So I've got like an offshore account.
2: That's right. You just got to send Sarah to go and get it and bring it back.
1: Okay.
2: But that is a lot of money. I mean, look. It's a good contract. I mean, there's not a lot of money there, but it's a good contract.
1: It is a great contract.
2: That is real, mate.
0: And that shows your commitment to us, to your family.
1: Yes.
0: To the broader community of Sydney.
1: Yes.
0: And this show. Provided that you keep us on it.
2: Yeah. I just assumed you would.
1: As per selected. Yeah.
2: Well, who else would you do?
1: By you.
2: We know Merrick. You love him.
1: Merrick's a chance. Chris Brown.
0: Oh, he might be.
1: No, you're not a fan?
2: No, I love Chris Brown, but... A bit beige. Ooh. But come on.
1: So, all we've got to do is sign this.
2: Mate, it's life-changing.
0: It's a
1: five-year deal.
2: Brother, it is real.
0: And I would take that personally if you didn't sign it.
1: Would you?
0: Mm.
2: You got 1 minute left, mate. Don't sign it. He's going to sign it. Oh!
0: Did he sign it?
2: He signed it!
0: Yes!
2: He signed it!
1: I signed it for you, as Bo Ryan. Because that's not the money I get. That's your money, brother. I didn't get it, brother. But you know what? We're 3 minutes over my fast. So cop that. I'm done.
2: I'm not signing this. I'm not taking a pay cut.
1: There you go, mate.
0: Give it to me. I'll sign it.
2: This is a pay cut.
0: Give it to me. I'll sign it.
1: Yes.
2: Here he is. He's breaking his fast. Salute to Aaron Woods.
1: Smash
2: the man, the myth, the legend. Has done 72 hours.
1: Thank you very much.
2: He's ruined his family. He's ruined our show. But, mate, you've
0: done your fast.
2: You've done your fast.
1: I've stuck solid.
2: That no one asked for.
0: Oh, God. Bo Ryan, Kat and Woodsy.
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2: Mm. You get to. Wow, what a privilege.
16: You can't turn it off. There's no rules around it.
2: No, apparently they've just installed legislation.
16: That was in the census, wasn't it?
0: In the census constitution, where you actually can't turn this off.
16: You must listen 24/7. It's like torture.
0: Well, good torture.
8: What are you saying?
0: What the hell? You'll never be waterboard of us. Waterboarding a torture technique.
16: Anyway, there's a there's a woman perfectly trolls soccer mum group that she was accidentally added to. I would love to accidentally be added to a group chat.
0: I was about to call you Laura. Louisa, that would be...
16: Louisa, not my name.
0: Louisa, that would be so fun.
16: I know.
0: I'd love that.
16: I'd just be roasting them. So that's pretty much what this woman has done.
0: Well,
16: it's hilarious.
0: It is. So I'll be the woman that's been added.
16: Accidentally.
0: Accidentally. You be the rest.
16: Okay.
0: We're going to read out.
16: So it's a soccer mum group chat,
0: guys. The text exchange. Okay.
16: Hope everyone is doing well. Coach Juan would like to meet with the parents towards the end of practice around 8:20. Okay. Thumbs up. Fair few okays.
0: Yeah, okays. Now, I'm the baddie. My kid is the best on the team, just saying.
16: Why is this comment about?
0: I mean, my kid has raw talent.
16: Good for him. So why is he playing for the village? Scared, oh my God, what the hell emoji? Laughter, laughter, laughter emoji?
0: Well, I think when he's older, he'll realise what a great influence his talent was on the other kids. It's very noble, actually, considering he's been scouted.
16: The way that I understand soccer, all the kids have talent, those are the rules. It's not the talent or the goal, it's the time the kid actually gets on the field.
0: Participation trophies are for little sissy players. By the way, the snacks suck lately.
16: Anyone could have talent.
0: Yeah, but is everyone invited to David Beckham's home for Christmas? I don't think so.
16: I don't know, what is wrong with these people making these kind of comments? Okay, I don't know what is going on here, but I'm getting peed off. Okay. Later, let's talk about this. I hope the person who is sending these comments go to the meeting. We will all see each other later today. I look forward to it.
0: What pissed you off? The snack comment?
16: The fact that you had the audacity to say that your child is the best, I think makes us all pissed. You think your child is so good, then sign him up for club. And also, if you think the snacks have been sucking lately, please bring your own damn snacks for your child if you're selfish and ungrateful. Also, coach, I don't see why you're not taking action with this situation. Isn't this your job to take control when someone steps out of their place? I have contacted Coach Juan and he will be addressing the issue during the meeting tonight. Stepping in from behind a screen won't do us any good.
0: It's better, that it just keeps going on.
16: Keeps going.
0: I mean, this is...
16: hilarious.
0: It's just hook, line and sinker.
16: I know.
0: And then just peppering little... like, the fact that you're going, my under sevens kid is so good that we've been invited to the Beckhams for Christmas. The fact that you can't see that someone's obviously gamming, obviously just like prodding you.
16: There's like 10 people in the group chat, so they probably absolutely have no idea who it is and thinks it's a mum.
0: God, it's good stuff. Mm.
8: If only you could have a go of it.
16: Well, that's what I was thinking. I'd like to be added to a group chat.
0: Right.
16: I think we get someone to call us.
0: Yep.
16: 133353 and add us to your group chat.
0: Right.
16: Like, ideally, it's like a work or a footy team or a netball team or something.
0: I don't want to get people fired.
16: Okay, maybe,
0: but
16: not work.
0: You know,
16: footy, netball. Yeah,
0: any group, or just a
16: friend group chat, family group chat.
0: Yeah.
16: And we just jump in and start going to town.
0: Yeah. Call us, 1-3-3-5, the boxes are shaped out there.
16: Mm.
0: Call us, 1-3-3-5-3. Sorry.
16: They're dancing crimpy shapes.
0: There's the people in shapes costumes out the studio. Sorry, 1-3-3-5-3.
8: Off air, we'll look at the shapes costume. 1-3-3-5-3. 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
0: Call us now.
8: Lou and Judge on Triple M.
0: Shapes!
1: Woo! Your early afternoon upstarts.
3: Ready, ready to start. Ready for Lou and Judge.
1: This is Triple M's early drive home with Lou and Judge.
16: This is huge news. We were reading out a group chat where a woman had been accidentally added to a mum's soccer chat.
0: Yes.
16: And it's hilarious. She's just trolling them pretty much. So we wanted someone to call 133353 to be added to your group chat.
0: That's right.
16: Who have we got on the line, Jack?
0: We've got Jess. Jess, how are you?
5: I'm good. How are you?
0: Now, Jess.
16: Where are we getting added?
0: Where are we getting added to, Jess?
5: Well, I thought, you're a massive Roosters fan. So
0: yes.
5: I thought, and your co-worker, you got Millie Elliott.
16: Yeah.
5: Working at Triple M. I thought, why not just add have some fun at the Roosters group chat.
0: So
16: the Sydney Roosters.
8: Actual Sydney Roosters NRLW.
16: We're in the actual group chat.
0: So, Jess, I believe this is Jess Sergis.
16: Mm-hmm.
0: Is that correct?
5: Correct. Hey, Chuck. Hey, Lou.
0: Hey, Dave. Me and Jess, old gym buds, actually.
16: Yeah.
0: Jess,
5: yeah,
0: this
5: it's been a while.
0: It has been a while.
16: Yeah. I've stopped working out, Jess. I need to come back and train.
0: So do I. I've got these love handles are out of control at the moment. Jess, this is so gross.
16: I know. So I've got the phone.
0: So are we in?
16: I'm on the chat.
0: Okay, so, before we jump in here, Jess, because number one, I want you to continue to play for the Sydney Roosters.
8: True.
0: We don't need you getting kicked out.
8: No.
0: Yeah. So number two, a bit of inspiration. How do you reckon we approach this?
5: I just think you have to stitch Millie, or there's a girl in my team named Rima. She'll bite back, I think.
16: I'm thinking of saying something like,
8: Rima Butler.
16: Millie said like she's keen to skip training tonight. Shall we go to the pub? Something like that.
5: We don't have training tonight.
16: Damn it.
5: But you could do it tomorrow night. Do it tomorrow night.
8: All right. Yeah, okay.
16: Should I write? All right. Mill said she's keen to skip training.
0: Tomorrow.
16: And go to the pub. Thoughts, question mark.
0: Thoughts. And now, just thoughts, gals, or just thoughts?
16: Thoughts, gals with a love heart. Is that how we
0: Is that how we
16: group?
0: Do it?
5: Maybe remove the gals.
0: Okay,
16: got it. What about the love heart?
5: Yeah, the love heart. Okay. Play on. You can do the love heart.
8: Play on.
16: Okay. Thoughts, love heart. Okay, it's sent.
0: Okay.
16: Mill said she's keen to skip training tomorrow and go to the pub. Thoughts. Well, now we have to wait.
0: And just how much, like, realistically, how much sass can we give if there's, like, what's going on here? How much can we give?
5: I think more the better. They're all pretty good. I think they can take a joke.
0: I reckon you're dead right.
5: Better.
16: Okay.
0: I love you
16: I'm
0: for doing this.
16: I'm looking forward to a good I love
8: This is great. Yeah, good on you for calling in. This is awesome.
16: Is there maybe I should put something, one more thing in.
0: Maybe say something like...
16: Ticky sodas, yeah, what?
0: Or like, time's ticking, girls. Let's get to stepping.
16: I'm
0: panicking.
16: Time's ticking. I don't know. Would we say that? Whoever this person is, we're pretending to be.
0: Or maybe we do it more serious. Oh,
8: what do we got?
0: Hold on.
16: Rima has got a hands up.
0: Rima, hands up.
8: She's around
0: now,
8: it.
0: Right back.
16: Right back.
0: Actually, Rima, you're not invited.
8: Oh, no.
5: Yeah, wait.
16: I reckon
5: say
16: Millie's
5: that.
16: Typing.
0: Say
5: anyone but Millie.
0: Yeah, anyone but Millie.
16: No, because I've said Mill said. What?
0: Millie said,
16: what the hell? How did you get into this chat?
0: Right.
16: Okay, let's start causing chaos.
0: Anyone but Rima.
16: Anyone but Rima is invited.
0: She's been ticking me off lately at training.
16: Rima is invited. I'm going to say, Millie, you're the ringleader of the pub tomorrow night.
5: Lou, you have to tag Rima, so put the at tag.
16: Yeah, sorry, man. I'm new to this WhatsApp thing.
0: Oh, don't worry, Jess, I'll sort it out.
5: Come on, Josh.
16: Okay.
8: All right,
16: we're going to cause some chaos
8: off
16: here.
8: Just get to it. We might have an update later on the show. Maybe just after three we'll get an update on how things are going, chaos-wise.
0: Jess, you're an angel. Thank you
16: Love
0: for
16: you,
0: calling.
16: Jess.
5: No, thank you, guys. As soon as I heard it, I was like, I'm jumping on this.
8: Wow. Lou and Charge inside the virtual walls of the Sydney Roosters NRL Club.
0: Give me the phone.
8: Let's see how it goes.
16: I'm having fun
8: Lou and Charge, Triple M.
6: The early drive home with Lou and Charge.
8: Lou and Jarch on Triple M, and have a look at the clock. It could be time for a little bit of Naughty at 2:40.
0: Okay, this is what we like. Okay, a bit of Naughty at 2:40.
16: Wow.
0: Now, Lulu, just keep in mind, this could be useful. Don't play with the shapes. I'm just telling you, this could be useful for you because your partner, Wumpy, coming up this weekend, I believe.
16: Mm-hmm.
0: You've been in the wars, haven't you?
16: Well, I had my wisdom teeth out, Jack, if you forgot. All four knocked out in the hospital.
0: Yeah, we remember. So these are things that can turbocharge your relationship without necessarily having to go the whole hog.
16: Okay.
0: So this is from Jana Hocking.
16: I know her. I used to work with her.
0: Well, there you go, mate. One of the rules, the 72-hour rule, Dalden, never go more than 3 days without being intimate with your partner. Now, you might think holy dooly. I'm a busy woman. I run a couple of businesses. I got a radio, so I don't have time for all that.
16: Surely intimate
0: nitty gritty
16: kisses.
0: A passionate kiss counts, or any form of physical affection. Wow. Other rules. Okay. This is from therapist Vanessa Marin. The tongue rule, where your tongues must touch every night.
16: Oh, yeah.
0: So even it's just like this. Nope.
16: Stick your tongue out.
0: Like your little salamanders.
16: Well, I think you kiss goodnight every night. Yeah, tongue.
0: Yeah, but that's not a tongue.
16: So you want to pash every night.
0: You want to pash.
16: Okay, I can pash it up every night.
0: Now we're getting into more my territory.
16: Oh, God.
8: What would that be?
0: This is just because this to me just feels really awkward. The 20-second naked hug rule. Now, hold on. No. Hold on, Mama.
16: Just like
0: that. No, hold on, Mama. Let me tell you. Couples stand completely naked and hug for 20 seconds. Stipulation. There can be no wandering hands.
16: You're just like this.
0: I would prefer
16: stationary. Hands around hips. Hello. How was your day? No, that's
0: my wheelhouse. That is in my wheelhouse. Okay. You've had a good Friday night. You've been out. Wow. Saturday you did the same thing. You went to a birthday party. A lot of fun. What do you do Sunday? You do a naked Sunday. Couples spend part or all of naked Sunday together. Now,
16: naked,
0: listen,
16: you're answering your Uber Eats. G'day, mate. Yeah, no. Yeah, thanks for the pizza, Starkers.
0: Yeah, Steph and I tried this one once. Anyway, we're now banned from the local bolo. They were fuming.
16: You walking in, just a six-pack of BBs and a vino for the miso. Get out, sir.
0: Yeah.
16: It's flopping around.
0: Someone trying to shine my bowls. They thought they could use them.
16: Oh, yeah.
0: Well, he's only got one jack. The 777 rule. The rule.
16: Minutes in heaven.
0: Yeah, that's right. The rule states that couples go on a date every 7 days, spend a night away every 7 weeks, and take romantic holiday every 7 months.
8: Wow.
16: That's quite a lot for the night away and holiday.
0: Go on a date every week.
16: That's fine, but going away for a night every 7 weeks.
0: Oh, that's not bad. Every 2 months you spend a night away.
16: I like that holidays. I'm all for holidays, yeah, Jack.
0: I can't believe you're having a crack at the holidays. That is in your wheelhouse.
16: I'd happily do that every 7 weeks.
0: Now, listen, the rest are too rude for radio. But you can head to Lou and Jarch and we'll give you the extra naughty ones.
16: Pass me the sheet, champion.
0: All right, champ, have a look. Have a look at those bad
8: Lou
0: boys.
8: And Jarch on Insta.
7: Triple M's early drive home with Lou and Jarch.
8: Let's play. And with $10 whole roast chickens Monday to Wednesday only at Red Rooster, Australia's favourite roast, who wouldn't want to win a $100 Red Rooster gift voucher right now?
16: That's right.
0: Excuse me, little miss sir, look a lot. You're a looky loo. Paper was on the table. I said, don't look at it again.
16: Jack, I can't see anything.
0: I can't believe you've done this. Now,
16: King Julian.
0: Julian, hello, how you going?
16: Hello.
9: Hey, mummy. Hey, daddy.
16: Hey, son.
0: G'day, son. How are you?
16: You're a big Madagascar fan, are you? That's why you're named after King Julian.
9: You know me.
0: Yeah, we know you, mate. And you are a
16: classic Jules.
0: A big Madagascar fan. Okay, Julian, mate.
9: Yes.
0: Do you prefer Julian Jules? What are we doing here?
16: J-Money.
9: Prefer Woggy, but that's all right, mate. You can call me Jules, whatever.
0: Maybe Jules. You know what, mate? I'll probably stick to Jules on this occasion, I think, just quietly.
9: Yep,
8: Jules. Yeah. Go Jules.
0: Censors will probably have a crack at me.
16: Yeah, I'd say Jules, mate.
0: Jules, I'm going to read the questions first to answer gets the point. There's no need to buzz in. Are you ready, Big Horse?
9: Mate, I'm ready.
0: All right.
9: All right.
0: Looky Lou, are you ready?
16: Yes.
0: Well, in that case, ladies and gentlemen, you versus Lou begins in 3, 2, 1, go. It's International Chip Day. What do the Brits call chips?
16: Crisps.
0: Correct, Lou. Who's the chairman of the NRL?
9: Tommy Turbo?
8: Peter was right.
16: John. Peter Brown. Peter Smith. Peter Scott.
0: Nah, it's
9: Andrew Johns.
0: It's Peter Volandis.
9: Andrew Johns.
0: Faux is a meal originating from which country?
16: Vietnam.
0: Correct, Lou. Holy dooly. Looky Lou. Who plays the role of Ronald Weasley in Harry Potter?
16: What is his
0: name? This is you, Mama.
16: Yeah,
0: this is
16: Rupert Griffin. Rupert Griffin.
0: No, it's Rupert Grint. Did you say Donald Duck, Julian?
9: Yeah, I don't watch Harry Potter.
0: Well, I respect
8: it. He's playing with the right spirit.
0: It's the right spirit.
8: Yeah.
0: How many letters are in the word trivia?
16: 6.
0: Good girl. Johnny Depp is rumoured to be returning as his Pirates of the Caribbean character. What's the character's name?
16: Jack Sparrow.
0: Correct.
9: Oh, my God.
0: Who sings the tune to Echo Beach?
16: Beastie Boys.
9: Beach Boys.
16: ACDC.
0: I've got the top
16: Adele.
0: Of one of these.
16: Shirt. Good shirt.
0: It's Martha and the Muffins. What does this... What does a sommelier specialise in?
16: Dancing.
9: Smelling farts.
0: It's a very, I'm giving it to Julian. It's wine. How many years in a century?
16: 100.
0: Correct.
16: 100.
0: Giving it to Julian. Halloumi is a type of what?
16: Cheese.
0: Correct, Lou.
8: Wow.
16: I like you, Julian. Take the voucher.
8: Oh.
0: Lou, 5-2 to you, Lou. But
16: I smoked it.
0: Julian, Voucher's yours, big horse.
16: Take it.
10: Oh, thanks, mate.
0: No worries.
16: Tell me who Martha and the Munchkins are.
0: And the Muffins. And because I've got a little muffin.
16: Who are they?
0: Obviously a band.
16: Never heard of them.
0: Well, now you have.
8: Now you have.
0: Look at you.
16: I'll be Googling them now.
0: Look at you, little learner. Little learning Lou.
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12: Lou and Judge.
16: Judge is looking around the room trying not to make eye contact with me.
0: I feel attacked.
16: Buddy.
0: What?
16: Eye contact, please. Stop looking away. I've had to bring this up on air, haven't I?
0: Oh, shivers.
16: Someone keeps buying stuff on the company card. Don't you, bud?
0: Yeah.
16: And we've got proper big accountants now.
0: Yeah.
16: It's becoming an issue.
0: Yeah.
16: So the other weekend, I'm sitting at home on a Saturday evening. Judge is out and about. And I get notifications for our business account.
0: Yikes.
16: So I just see pop up, 200, 124, 98 bucks, $64.
0: Yeah.
16: Daddy's buying rounds at the pub on the wrong card.
0: Listen, listen, in my defense, may I please defend myself?
16: Come on.
0: If I...
16: Yeah, I've told you how many times I told you to draw...
0: I'm not going
16: to
0: bring my cards out on
16: How many times have I told you to draw a cross with a Vivid, a texter, on your... And let's say we've got a baby outside.
0: So, yeah.
16: On your credit card.
0: Listen.
16: Do it after the show.
0: So, just for the listeners out there, I've got two business cards. One for me and Lou's company and one for my own. Now, they are identical. And so, can I just be honest? I try and implement these little things where it's like, well, I'm going to put that one in the this section of my wallet so that I don't use it. So I just use my actual business card. Because when I do have...
16: Lunatic soups later.
0: Yeah, a few lunatic soups later. Listen, I then completely forget which is which. And when I am out, I accidentally buy... I just buy rounds.
16: You forget which... little system you implemented card. As well.
0: But then this is the dumb thing. This is what you and me do. This is the stupid thing. If we're like, I'll be in the pub and you do the same thing.
16: Mm.
0: And a bloke will go, Judge. I'll go, g'day, mate. And he goes, oh, mate, love the potty. You know, whatever. I go, cheers, big fella. Well, love the radio show. Thanks, mate. Blah, blah, blah, blah, blah. And then he'll be sitting there with like five of his mates. I'm like, you boys want rums?
16: I know.
0: That's why COVID was so good for me.
16: Good.
0: Oh, well, not really. Not even really. It's just like, hey, okay.
16: Come on, boys.
0: Yeah, you know. And so I mix up the cards, and so, yes, I apologise.
16: It also ticked my memory of another time when it was your wedding. And this was hilarious to watch. Judge paid for his ice sculpture from the business account.
8: Well, it must be nice.
16: Yeah, must be nice. And his flower bill as well.
0: So no, because I was paying all these invoices, these little invoices that like the last one, Steph was like, you need to pay these ASAP. So I go, okay, I'm going to do an admin day. And I've obviously pulled out the wrong card and I've just sat there and I've just started paying all these invoices. Eddie, the boys that we used to work with, they were seeing it and Lou was like, I think, have you seen these things? And Eddie was like, mate, I'm across it. He said, I think I'll just leave him until after the wedding and then let him know, hey, big fella, wrong account.
8: Mm. Then hit you with the bill though.
0: Well, of course.
8: Yeah.
0: Because.
8: Like, straight after the wedding, here's the bill.
0: Yeah.
16: It was a hefty ice sculpture, I tell you that much, Jack.
0: Don't worry about me, big fella.
16: I want to know 133353, what did you accidentally put on the company card?
0: I don't remember having an ice sculpture.
16: I do.
0: Do you?
16: I think it was caviar on it or something fancy. Yeah, 133353, what did you accidentally put on the company card?
8: Oh, there's got to be some good ones.
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16: When will we learn?
0: You're listening to Lou and Judge.
8: I was about to say, you get to listen to Lou and Judge, but I thought, no. Nah.
0: I don't remember him saying Mike's live.
16: He did.
0: He definitely did.
16: Yeah. We want to know 133353. What did you accidentally put on the company card? Judge has been doing it for 3 years, or 5 years probably.
0: So listeners, the cards are identical, and so when I'm there and after a few soups, I pull it out and just pay for it.
16: Have you drawn on it? Do it right now.
0: All right.
16: Well, maybe.
0: Well, you spin your yarn because you got a gnarly one.
16: Yeah, I've got a someone I know.
0: See, look at that.
16: She had her. Yeah, we'll draw on one of them. You've probably drawn
0: which one's which.
16: God. She had a. She had her company card accidentally attached to her Uber Eats, and she ended up...
0: hold on. Accidentally.
16: No, she actually did, Jack.
0: Yeah.
16: And she had a bill of about $14,000 of Guzzi Gomez.
0: 14 grand?
16: Yeah, over like 2 years.
0: $7,000 a year. Yeah, we'd probably do that with GEG.
16: 100%. Tony, what did you accidentally put on the company card?
4: $700 worth of bras and bras and...
16: That's my girl. Take it to the bedroom.
0: Now, sorry?
16: What?
0: Now, Tony, so that was pure accident.
4: Oh, pure accident. It was on my phone, you know, I got the electronic cards and they were both the same colour. Yeah. Yep.
0: So at the end of the day, your boss, knew what brassieres you had bought for life.
4: Yeah, my boss is my partner too, so you know, double win.
0: Don't think it mattered.
16: Yeah, I don't think you're transferring.
0: He said. He said, "Hey, can we just? I need to pull you in for a meeting, Tony."
16: Yeah, he does.
0: Hey, love this red lacy one, by the way. Thank you, Zach, mate. What'd you spend on the corporate card?
1: $1,800.
16: Why?
1: So I went out and played some golf with my mate for my birthday.
0: Yep.
1: And after a round of golf, you know, wasn't shooting them very well, so I thought I'd buy myself a new driver.
0: Yep.
1: Thing is, it was my company, and that card was linked to the missus' card.
0: Oh.
1: And I got home, and she was filthy.
0: Wait, $1,800 for a driver?
16: Yeah, who used it? The ex professional? Seriously.
1: Tailor-made.
0: I didn't know they could get up to that.
16: It's an expensive that sport. Is
0: unbelievable.
16: Craig, what did you put on the card?
0: Trouble.
3: A gentleman at our work put $1,000 worth of condoms onto the corporate credit card when he went to China.
16: How lucky does he think he's getting? Good God.
0: Well, it's a lucky country, the lucky number seven.
16: Probably only needed seven.
0: You know what he's done, Craig? He's probably gone over there, got nothing, but gone, "Oh, you're impressed, the boys here. Yeah, can I get $1,000 worth of condoms, please?"
16: Mate, you'll love that.
0: That's how he talks. He goes, "The boys will love that."
16: Piggy?
0: Is this Piggy?
10: Yeah, how you going?
16: Oh, good day, Piggy.
0: G'day, Piggy, how are you?
10: Bloody good, guys, bloody good. I sort of thought I'd get away with it, but I didn't. But, went on a four-wheel drive trip and I used company fuel card.
16: Oh, so it's like you can usually use it around town, but not when you're burning through. How much did you spend over the weekend?
10: Well, it was over 3 weeks, and after a week, they caught me out, and I'd already spent over $1,000.
0: No way.
16: Pigs.
0: Piggy.
16: Piggy, you little pig. Get out of the sty.
0: That is so funny.
16: Thanks, Piggy.
0: Well,
8: it's your people.
0: It's kindred spirits.
8: It is.
14: Yeah. Your early afternoon upstarts.
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17: Reverse the verse.
0: Why are you holding your tummy? You got to go poo again.
16: No.
0: Well, why do you keep holding your tummy and looking at me?
16: I've just got a sore tum.
0: Ah, it'd be fourth or fifth today. Let's get you to the doc. No, we need to.
16: That's not funny, Jack. And I am actually going to the doctor on Thursday, but for something else.
0: For an ingrown toenail.
16: It's not funny.
0: It is. And you're wearing ballet shoes. Which is like squashing your feet
16: in. You've got your bloody appointments muddled up, champion. Oh, I've got the doctor for other things. I've got the podiatrist for my ingrown toe.
0: I can't give up.
16: Oh, well, darling, try living in my shoes, it's my ballet shoes.
0: Okay, let's play reverse the verse.
8: That'll take your mind off it, Lou. Yeah, reverse the verse.
0: So basically what we'll do is we'll sing a snippet of a song. LP will then reverse the song.
8: Yep.
0: Lulu has to try and emulate the reversing of the song to bring it back into its original form. I want to go first. Let's go.
8: Okay, Judge, do some singing.
0: What a great night.
8: Whoa.
16: That cursor.
0: Hilltop Woods.
8: And that's a bit more of a, not a lot of melody there, you say?
0: Nah.
16: What a great night. On y'all shuttle.
0: You did the shush thing again.
16: It sounded like you were doing it.
0: There's no shush. You did the shush thing again.
8: Let's see how you went.
16: Can I have another go?
8: No, this is it.
16: What a shy knot.
0: See, what a shy knot. What a shy. Yep, you got the water.
16: What a shy knot.
0: Yeah, that sounds like what a stray knot. It sounds like you've been.
8: I'm going to give you a 35.
0: Oh, generous. I'm going 28.
8: Let's see how you 35. Go. Do some singing for Judge.
16: Bring it all back.
0: S Club 7.
16: Yeah.
0: One of the great bangers of all time.
16: Absolute tune army.
8: Okay, let's reverse it.
16: Good morning here.
0: Go again.
8: Yep.
16: Good morning here.
0: Go. Good morning here.
16: I heard scat.
8: Heard.
0: But there's no S. Bring it all back.
8: Let's reverse what Josh did.
0: You do.
5: Bring it up, Mike.
0: Oh,
16: pretty good.
0: That's pretty good. Go again.
8: Yeah.
5: Bring it up, Mike.
0: Yeah.
16: 75.
0: That's a 70.
8: Yeah,
0: 78.
16: 75.
0: You got 35 for that dog.
8: We'll call it even 68. Okay. Now, okay. Judge, you do some singing for Lou. This is round two. Lou's got some ground to make up here.
0: Jimmy Ricard.
8: Okay.
16: Too long, you
8: that's
16: mongrel.
8: That's going to be...
0: No, that's not long. It's just an AR. It's pretty Jimmy Ricard.
8: Okay, let's reverse it.
0: Nah, the rim is... yeah.
16: That is so hard.
8: One more time.
0: Nah, the rim is... yeah.
16: Das, the rim is... Das, yeah. Well, I didn't do the shh.
0: You did.
16: So
0: I can tell you were, I can tell you were trying not to do a shh.
8: Here we go.
16: Hey, Sart, Timmy Retard.
0: Pretty close.
16: Nearly was something.
8: Nearly was something else. So we'll just hear it once.
0: Well, I reckon that was probably 65%.
8: Okay.
16: 69.
0: I'll give you 69%.
8: So if Judge does a shocking job, then Lou will win.
16: Okay,
8: Lou, do some singing.
16: Shorty had the apple bottom jeans.
0: That's a joke.
16: I actually wasn't going to say Shorty, it just came out.
0: Shorty had them apple...
16: Okay, I'll just do apple bottom jeans.
8: Yeah. Okay, go.
16: Apple bottom jeans.
0: Shorty had them.
16: I know.
0: Insane.
16: I literally heard apple bottom. My brain was thinking of the song. Yeah. I'm so sorry.
8: But she was giving you the chance to go for Absolute Glory.
0: Yeah, but...
8: If you'd got that.
0: Too much.
8: Okay.
16: Sneezed double fat.
0: Go again.
8: Yep.
16: Sneezed double fat.
0: Sneezing rap, that
16: nailed that.
8: I reckon. Might have.
16: I reckon that might be a 95er.
0: Nah.
8: Okay, here we go.
16: Nah, I got skill.
0: But
16: all my zines.
0: Zines. One more time.
16: But
0: all my zines. That's a 48%.
16: Let's tie. Yes.
0: No, I win, actually. I've got 78, 48. You've got 28 and 69.
8: Oh, Josh wins.
16: You have a tie with me.
0: Well, if you were better, I would give you the win. It's just the game, doll.
16: But I thought we were pretty close that we could just do it together today.
0: The first one was pretty bad. And you also nearly said a slur in the second one.
8: Lou and Judge on Triple M.
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16: Well, you weren't paying attention, were you, during our big radio meeting?
0: Well, it sometimes happens.
16: It happens every time.
0: Well, that's correct, Dalton.
16: Usually kicking your little feet.
0: Well, yeah.
16: Going, hee-hee-hee-hee.
0: I've always just found it very difficult to pay attention in any sort of a meeting.
16: Mm. So what were you doing this time? I turned to you and I was trying to have quite a serious conversation, and then I go, what?
0: Well, it was actually, I think you'll find, Cody, our producer, that then, because I was sort of...
16: Death-staring her, actually.
0: She was across the room. She was across the room and she didn't know where my head was. No one knew where my head was. Only I knew. But I'd already gone around the room and I basically renamed all of you. Mm-hmm. So in my brain, whilst the radio show was happening, I was sort of looking because LP was next to me and I'm looking at LP. I'm like, he looks like a Charlie.
16: Mm-hmm.
0: And you,
16: yeah.
0: I had Grace for you. You can look like Grace.
16: I like that. It's quite cute and innocent.
0: You like Grace. I had Ash. She was next to Codes. Ash, I was like, what was Ash's again?
16: Well, I thought Ash was Lucy.
0: Lucy. Yeah, Bill
16: and then
0: Lucy.
16: We sort of decided on that together.
0: We did. But then Cody, so this is before anyone had noticed what I was doing, and Cody was sort of talking to me. And I was sort of looking at her with my head down, but I'm looking straight through her.
16: Yeah. It's quite demonic.
0: Yeah. And then she goes, What are you looking at? And I go, oh, I'm so sorry. I'm like, nothing. Just keep going with the meeting. And then we kept going. I was like, look, to be honest, I've been naming all of you. In my head, I've been naming all of you of what your other name would be. Digilock was Michael. Simo was Philip.
8: Yes.
0: Crystal was Rachel.
8: Yes.
16: She's such a Rachel.
0: I was stuck on Codes.
16: And then.
0: So when I was looking, I was sort of, where's the camera? I'm barreling like, I was looking at this. Just trying to think.
16: Good radio.
0: Just trying to think. But that's how my brain was dead. So I'm going, what is Cody? And then we came up and then after. I had to sort of let everyone know, sorry, I wasn't paying attention because you were trying to talk about something important to me.
16: Yeah, I was.
0: And then when you had said, mate, I'm trying to talk about this, I said, I'm sorry. But I'm sorry, Grace, but me and Charlie over here, Michael and Philip and Lucy, we're just wondering what Cody's other name was. I think we've all come to the conclusion it's Shelby.
16: Shelby for sure.
0: Mm.
16: Little Shelbs. Hey, Shelbs.
0: So that's what I was doing.
16: And then I thought you were an Ollie, like an Oliver. You're definitely an Oliver.
0: He's not.
16: And then you're like, oh, Lord,
0: Charlie.
16: Ollie.
0: Charlie's not.
8: I thought he was more of a Reg personally.
16: Reg is like you're 70. You're
0: yeah, but I will
16: not,
0: be.
16: No, not
0: but
16: Reg.
0: But I'm actually, a baby Reggie as I well. You have little baby Reggies. Little Reggie. The yeah. Reggie must, if an old Reg, has to have been a baby Reg.
8: I reckon you put, you
16: so know,
0: there has to have been a 36-year-old Reg.
8: Put a poll up on Lou and Jarch whether he's more of an Ollie or a Reg. I guarantee you Lou Reg is going
0: to
8: win.
0: I reckon I'm more of a Reg. There is an Ollie to me, though.
16: Then it gets me thinking Dr. Chris Brown is 100% Henry.
0: Well, this is the thing. Let's think about actual people, famous people. Albo, I think there's a Gerald there. He's Gerald. You know who I think? You know what I think about Robert Irwin? I think he'd suit like Peter.
16: See, he to me is a Sam.
8: There's a lot of Sam. Sam is good.
0: There's a lot of Sam to Robert Irwin.
16: Hindy to me is like a Jason. Nathan Hindmarsh.
0: Yeah.
8: That's
0: Jason.
8: NRL legend Nathan Hindmarsh. Yeah. Part of the Triple M family.
0: All right. What about Chris Hemsworth?
8: Ooh.
16: He's got a lot of Josh about him.
0: Yeah,
16: a lot of Josh. Joshy. Jay.
0: You know what's weird is I'd put Luke Hemsworth on Chris and Chris on Luke. Controversial.
16: Whoa.
0: I don't want to go out there and say it.
16: Whoa.
8: Chris and Luke give very similar energy to me.
0: Hey, what is Fisher's actual front name?
16: Paul.
0: Is it?
16: Paul Fisher.
8: He's not
16: He does
8: Paul.
16: Not suit a Paul, does
0: nah,
16: he?
0: Nah, see, what's Fisher?
16: Fisher is, he's sort of like the larrikin, sort of surfer bloke.
0: I reckon Brody.
16: Yes, or Casey
0: Fisher.
16: God. I might have a hidden talent here.
0: Yeah, Casey's good.
8: I reckon he's Lenny.
0: You like Lenny?
16: Lenny to me.
0: Lenny to me.
8: Okay.
16: Casey Fisher's real. Yeah, I like that one.
0: All right. What about? I like this game.
8: What about Steve Carell?
16: Can we do some checks?
0: Steve Carell. Yeah. Okay. What about? Well, I want to do Steve Carell. Yeah.
8: True.
0: I want to do Steve Carell now.
16: Steve Carell is Brian.
0: It's Big Brian.
16: He's huge Brian.
0: All right. Well, what about Isla Fisher?
16: Isla Fisher. Oh, she kind of gives off Jenny. Jen.
0: You know, it's so weird. I thought Jennifer as well.
16: Yeah, Jennifer.
0: Only because the red hair, Jennifer Aniston-ish.
8: Okay, yeah. Quick fire. Kylie Minogue.
16: Oh, Kylie Minogue.
0: Rebecca.
16: Sandy.
8: Okay. Nicole Kidman.
0: Gabriella.
16: Nicole Kidman.
0: Gabrielle.
16: Rosie.
0: She's elegant. Okay. She's elegant.
8: Kathy Freeman.
0: Trish.
16: Brenda.
8: Okay. Well, we probably can't play forever.
0: Yeah. Well, I'd love to.
8: We'll play again.
0: Yeah.
8: We'll still do it again. Name
0: like
8: celebrities.
0: It.
8: Okay.
7: It's your early drive home with Triple M's Lou and Jarch.
8: Lou and Jarch on Triple M, and it is sadly the end of Winston Churchill Wednesday.
16: It is. We have some DMs. I've been drawing listeners' dogs, and there was a listener that sent one in. It's a three-legged dog. His name was Finn, and he was a German Shepherd. So I think it's pretty good. You can check it out on @LewandJarch on Insta.
0: Yeah.
16: Some of them are comments are quite cruel, actually.
0: Oh, what?
16: Yeah.
8: No,
16: they are.
8: That doesn't sound right.
16: Someone said, "Who's a very shocking artist?" Not me.
0: You are.
16: Not me.
0: You are.
16: So nice to see Hank's drawing of Finn the dog.
0: Oh, unbelievable.
16: No, my only thing is I always get the head too big for the body. I've got to really do the ratio a bit more.
0: Yeah, that is
8: but
0: very
8: I said,
0: true.
8: You're a cartoonist, Luke.
16: Thank you. Big you know, head,
0: it's
16: little
0: surrealism. Cartoon. It's surrealism.
16: Yeah. Yeah, and then someone said, masterpiece of shite pretty much summed it up. Beautiful. Thanks so much, everyone, for the support.
0: It was gorgeous. We'll see you tomorrow. For
16: Thrust Thursday!
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20: Morning, I'm Michaela Savage. Victoria Police detectives are headed to Sydney as part of an investigation into an alleged sexual assault. Swans players Riley Bice, Nick Blakey, Isaac Heaney, James Jordan and Chad Warner won't play again this season after breaching club standards. In a statement, they say they know they've let down their partners and families, supporters, teammates and the wider community. Nick Kyrgios has revealed he's tested positive for cocaine. The Aussie tennis star apologising to his fans, family and sponsors, but above all, the kids that follow him, in a statement saying the last couple of years of injuries have taken a huge toll on him. And Roblox will do more to protect Australian kids on its platform. The eSafety Commissioner accepting a court-enforceable undertaking from the gaming giant. It has 3 months to implement changes designed to protect children from grooming, sexual exploitation and abuse. After testing identified gaps in Roblox's safety systems earlier this year.
16: Sol Traders, do yourself a favour and join Henry now. 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
19: 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Sport.
20: A statement from Damien Hardwick. The Gold Coast naming Wantaway star Ben King on the bench for what could be his final game in Suns colours. While Dougal Howard returns to the lineup for his 100th and final St Kilda game, Lee Montagna says the Saints want to finish this season strongly.
21: It's a big improvement, but not good enough year for St Kilda. Big step for them again next year, and there'll be pressure on the club, but finish on a good note, and then fingers crossed they get Max King fit for next year.
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3: G'day, it's Tex Walker from the Crows.
4: Come on.
5: Tex will play 300 games. That sounds a lot like
4: I
5: would walk 500 miles.
4: Oh.
3: I was going to say, is it just me or when that song comes on, do you stomp your feet and hit him in the air?
4: Absolutely. Well, that's the one we did.
5: More than Modra. More than John Cook.
4: Stiffy John Cook.
3: Yeah. He's coming over this weekend, Stiff.
5: Is he?
3: Yeah.
5: What, for the game?
3: Yeah.
5: Coming to see the big Texan play against GWS.
3: Can't wait to see him.
5: Lucky you didn't go to Perth because you didn't play over there. Tell us about the plan, why you didn't play and why you travelled over there with the team.
3: Yeah, so the plan was always not to play the Perth game. And I get the noise around me going to Perth. Nixie and I had a good conversation about staying around the group. Obviously after the week that I had retiring, and it was quite an emotional week. I was really keen to get away and get out of Adelaide just to take a big deep breath and hang around the boys, as I don't know how many more I'll have of those. That was the main reason for it. And it's interesting because a lot of people say, oh, you shouldn't travel. Well, guess what? When there's a four-day break, most of the AFL jump on a tin bird and get away. So
4: you would have been doing that anyway. You would have been doing something like that.
3: Yeah.
4: Or in the car with the kids for a few hours, everyone's you know, like, it would have been exhausting no matter what you did.
3: It was non-issue for mine. It was good to be around the boys and watch them play some really, really good footy. I thought the boys were outstanding on the weekend. Obviously, we didn't get the result that we wanted to, but we spoke yesterday and it was back to, you know, the way we wanted to play. And we'd probably walk out of that game with, there'd be 10 to 12 guys that put their hand up and go, nah, I want to be better. And we're, what, 3 goals away from the best team.
4: And they played really...
3: some really, really good signs, Loz. And we're looking forward to, you know, keeping this momentum going into Giants this week. And wherever we end up over finals, we want to just keep this ball rolling.
5: How do you get those 10 to 12 players in form, Tex? It's been one of those years where there's always been blokes a little bit out of form. There's only probably been less than a handful of games where the Crows have been really close to their best. So it's sort of time now to get into form and make a name for yourself.
3: Well, it comes from within, doesn't it, Roo? You've got to find a way as an individual, and if boys around them can help them, then that's what we'll do. So, yeah, it's a great sign. It's a glass half full way of looking at it, and I reckon we're in a great position to launch into finals after this weekend against the Giants.
5: Well, you'll be back. Alex Neil Bullen should be back. And you can make a case for Wayne Miller being up there with the most important players in the side, with Dawson and Rankin, the way they're playing at the moment. But Wayne Miller's ball movement from halfback is really important. As long as he gets through training Wednesday, he'll be back as well.
3: Yeah, and people don't really talk about his ability to defend as well. He never gets beaten, Junior, so, we're really pumped to have him back, and Nibbler and myself as well. So
5: it will be the best side the Crows have had on the deck all year, I think, because just about every game they've had 5 to 6 to 7 to 8 players out. This week, you've basically there'll be no one injured, will there?
3: Don't.
4: I mean, no, I could kick a door off its
5: doesn't mean you're
4: going to
5: win.
4: Like,
5: well, it doesn't mean you're going to win at all. But
4: I know, but
5: you know what it does mean? There's no excuses, Loz.
3: We're in a position to, as I said, have a best crack at the Giants this weekend, and we've got a good side on the field, but that means nothing unless we can stick to the way we want to play and have 23 blokes playing their role, Ruud. It becomes quite influential, and we're looking forward to a massive opportunity Saturday night.
5: James Borlase's got a bit of a smile on his face after signing a deal. The lad's been made to earn it after a while. He was born in Egypt. Tell everyone about
3: that.
5: Did
3: you know that, Loz?
4: That's awesome.
3: Yeah.
4: I've never been, and I would love to go.
5: Port Adelaide people don't think it's awesome, because that's why he's at the Crows. His dad was a premiership player for Port Adelaide, and he should be playing for Port Adelaide, but because he was born in Egypt... And he fell in our zone for...
4: Egypt's in our zone?
3: Yeah.
5: There's rules about where you're born and how you can get players.
4: On one side of the Nile, we've got the Crows, and on the other side...
5: Little loophole.
3: I think we're finally getting Big Daz over the line to be a Crows supporter too.
5: James Borlase's dad?
3: Dad, yes, James Borlase's dad. So, he's a ripper, Boz. The boys absolutely love him. And to see his development and growth over the past sort of, you know, 2 years has been unbelievable. And he's playing on the best defender every single week and absolutely lapping it up. And he's doing a great job for us. So it's a great reward for what he's been able to do the last few years.
5: What about on the flip side? A lot of speculation about Nick Murray and Jordan Butts. How does that affect the locker room?
3: Yeah, look, another two guys that are very well loved within the locker room. And yeah, it's one of those things that you love both of them, but you understand that they've got to put their own careers ahead of everyone else's. So, you know, we'd love to have both of them around and have them fit and healthy, but they've got to do what's best for themselves. Yeah, so, yeah. I'm sure we'll find out what happens over the next however long.
5: Did you hear about Loz getting caught with her pants down?
4: I was on the toilet and the door swung open. It was bad.
5: He heard. It was in the car.
3: I heard.
4: Apparently, you've got a story that'll make me feel better, though.
3: Yes, I do, Loz.
4: Because I like when I go through something traumatic, I think sharing is good because...
3: Being vulnerable.
4: Yeah, you realise you're not alone.
3: Yes.
4: So I like to force it out of people with prizes and go, I'll give you tickets to something. Yeah. Tell me that you did it too.
5: You can give Tex some tickets to the Royal Adelaide Show next for Tex, telling us all about his nudity in his life. We'll find out more with the big Tex in there.
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9: 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Bit foggy at the moment on the freeway near the Meadows ramp in Cleland. Speeds at 80 both ways. A burst water main in Fullerton on Glen Osman Road near Martins Avenue. 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That's the latest traffic on Adelaide's 104.7 Triple M.
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4: Oh, now, a lot of talk about Zach Butters since he did his syndesmosis injury. Will he try and play again in round four? Will he get up for it? He looked slower than Chris Dittmar on the news a couple of days ago. Will he play on Sunday or not?
5: Well, we'll have to see. We've got main training tomorrow. You know, I'm probably not saying anything that anyone doesn't know, but he definitely looked sore when he was running, and I know he said to me that he's just a little bit sore, and you know, it's obviously not 100%, but we know what Zach's like, and at this point of the year, you don't want to risk anything as well, but also people do play through, you know, if they've got a niggle or something, you know, I get we're not playing finals and that kind of thing, but we've got main training tomorrow. He's still got a little bit of time, but he has said to me that he's been a bit sore, so we'll see how we go.
6: He wants to play.
5: He does want to play, he does, so yeah. We don't put anything past him, but we'll just see how we go, and
4: Well, sounds like he won't be playing. Have you asked him at all?
6: So that's a no.
7: So, not happening.
4: Have you asked him where he's going next year? Like, surely you can't help yourself and say, where are you going? What are you? I know you're going back to Melbourne, but what club are you going to go to? Have you asked him?
5: Yeah, well, it's kind of tough for his situation. I was in his situation a little bit. I didn't get asked the question as well when I was at North with all the
4: starting really get it. You didn't really like all those blokes over there. You're best mates with
5: that's
4: Zach.
5: That's not true.
4: You're mates with Zach Butters.
5: Yeah, I am. No, I haven't. I haven't just.
4: You haven't
5: I
4: asked haven't, him.
5: No, I haven't asked him. I haven't asked
4: Who
5: him.
4: Who would the club you'd least like him to go to? Who do you hate?
5: Well, to be honest, I don't follow too much things, so I wouldn't even know what clubs are kind of in contention.
4: No, well, which club do you not like in the AFL? Where would you be spewing if he pulled on one of their jumpers next year?
5: I wouldn't want him to go to Collingwood and get there, to be honest.
6: They've got
5: too many, like, all these talks about Neil and Butters going there. And no. Then,
6: that is just,
4: you can't go to Collingwood.
5: Nah,
4: surely not. What about Geelong?
5: Geelong's right. I don't mind Geelong. Rue doesn't like, you don't like Geelong,
4: do
5: you?
4: I don't want him to win again. Someone else to go.
5: Oh, I don't know.
6: Everyone's got a team, though, that just gives them the Shadivas a bit more than the other teams. Like, in our house, it's ABC, like, anyone but Collingwood. It's just sort of a thing.
5: Everyone's got their little team.
4: We had a rumour last week saying that Port players go to a coffee shop, and Zach Butters told the bloke that he was going to go to Richmond.
5: Really?
4: Do you all go to a coffee shop?
5: Yeah, there's a few coffee shops around the club that we pop into.
4: He wouldn't have told the coffee shop guy, would he?
5: I would have thought he would tell it us first before he told the coffee shop.
4: You don't ask him.
6: But obviously it feels a bit out of bounds. Like, you can just go and by the vibe of the thing. It feels a bit out of bounds. But it would be weird if he was giving off the vibe that he didn't want to be asked by anyone at the club, but he did tell the guy at the coffee shop. That would probably be a bit hurtful if I were you. I'd be like, excuse me?
5: Yeah, it would a little bit. But no, I don't know. I just think we don't want to, you know, might sound a bit weird, but invade his personal space and what decision he's kind of working with. You know, he might not have even made his decision yet or anything like that. So we'll just
6: see. That's a foreign concept for people talking about footy in the media. Yeah. Invade his personal space. We've got an air tag on the dog. We're tracking him.
4: I'm sure we'll hear something next week about Zach Butters anyway. Maybe not where he's going to go, but maybe his intention to go. That's usually what happens when people leave. They say that they're exploring their free agency options. Loz, you got something about
6: We tried to get in contact with you just to talk about this week and when you were coming in, and didn't hear from you. And then it turns out you lost your phone on Sunday, which is, look, I've done many times. Back of an Uber, is that the sort of situation?
5: Yeah. I've got a really bad habit of just whenever I sit down somewhere, I just put my phone between my legs, and that's exactly what I did, I reckon. And, got out the Uber and just left it in there, and was ringing the Uber driver up and asking him if my phone's in the back. He said he couldn't see anything, but he had one more person after me in the Uber. So the fact that he couldn't find it in his Uber was like, oh, maybe the guys grabbed it or something like that. But
4: what if you rang it? Wouldn't it have?
5: No, well, it was dead flat. So that didn't help.
4: You sound like my wife.
5: Yeah, I know. So I had a bit of a Monday, to be honest. I couldn't get any calls from anyone, any messages.
4: Your
5: I had to go get.
4: My toe was hurting.
5: My toe was very sore. I had no painkillers at that point, and I had to sit for 40 minutes waiting for an X-ray with no phone. I was basically just laid down on the couch just sleeping. So
6: torture.
5: Yeah, and then bought a new phone, and now I was at the club yesterday, and I was sitting in the leaders meeting, and Hamish Hartler walks in saying, "Horny, have you lost your phone?" I said, "Oh yeah, I did." And he said it's at the front desk, so
4: really?
5: ended up not being at the front desk. The guy that was in the Uber said he found it in the Uber, and he emailed the club and said he's
6: holding it for ransom.
5: Yeah, he said he's holding. Yeah. So I think someone's going to go pick it up today, which is good. So you know,
4: That's some good news there, and good news you got acquitted from kidnapping Ditz as well yesterday.
5: Yeah,
4: that's good news.
5: Yeah, I know that is good.
6: If we knew you had two phones though when we were doing the investigation, that wouldn't have looked good.
4: No,
6: you got one phone for normal stuff and one phone for organising the kidnapping of Chris Dittmar.
5: Yeah, so am I still on the cards or am I still off?
6: No, I think your alibi right. checks right. out.
4: Okay. I've got another interviewee later on, another suspect. So hey, good luck. I know you're not playing this week, but let's hope the Power can knock off Essendon and finish with a little bit of joy for the spectators, and we'll catch up with you soon. Actually, we might get you to hang around for the room.
5: Yep, let's do it. No, thank you.
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3: 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A bit foggy at the moment on the freeway just above the tunnels in Clearland. Speeds are 80 both ways there. 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That's the latest traffic on Adelaide's 104.7 Triple M.
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23: It's Thursday, August 20. Good morning, I'm Sean Maynard. Well, two Anglevale residents have been charged after police allegedly uncovered more than 12 kilograms of illicit drugs, two firearms and over $80,000 in cash in a property search. A 33-year-old man and a 22-year-old woman have faced court. The RAA and AMA are calling for tougher e-bike laws, including a minimum riding age of 16 and new powers allowing police to seize and destroy illegal high-powered devices. The push comes amid growing safety concerns, with two deaths and 129 injuries involving e-bikes and e-scooters recorded in South Australia this year. Police in Tasmania are searching for an elderly South Australian couple who went missing while sightseeing. The pair, aged 79 and 81, were last seen on Tuesday. Band Sydney Swan players Isaac Heaney, Chad Warner, Nick Blakey, James Jordan and Riley Bice have broken their silence, apologising for behaviour they say fell well short of club standards. The five have been suspended for the remainder of the season, while the AFL's confirmed they won't be considered for All Australian.
24: Salt Traders, do yourself a favour and join Henry now. 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
23: As the Crows get ready for a crack at the Giants on Saturday night, Isaac Rankin's reflected on one of his best seasons yet as Adelaide look ahead to September.
26: Yeah, obviously gone through a lot of rehabs and matured in that space and really understood what it takes to, you know, get back and be in the best form that you possibly can be. It's sort of a matter of time. I've just sort of stuck at it.
23: And Port Adelaide, just one more game on the calendar, taking on Essendon in Melbourne on Sunday before ending their season. The Saints and the Suns will stoush tonight at Marvel, kicking off round 24. St Kilda making two changes. Liam Ryan returns after being managed last weekend.
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23: A shower or two and 17 in Adelaide today. A shower or two and 16 tomorrow. A possible morning shower on Saturday and 17. And it's the mystery that's gripped the state. 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
0: Time to wake up with the team born and bred right here in South Australia. The unofficial mayor of Adelaide, AFL legend and yabby peeling record holder, Mark Rashuda.
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0: The former squash champ and current B-grade golf champ, Chris Dittmar.
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3: Just ticked over 6.02 on this Thursday morning. Dits is still kidnapped, so Roo and I are here holding down the fort, and hopefully he shows up soon.
4: Yeah, we
3: need
4: it.
3: Big ransom.
4: Yep, well, 50 grand tomorrow by 9 a.m, otherwise, see you later, Dits.
5: How are we going? Yeah, have we rustled the cash together, or?
4: I'm not drawing that out, to be honest.
3: I thought, you know, that I'd been sent a tow or something. You know how they do that with
5: It's
3: just a chicken nugget. I got nervous.
4: Oh, you thought it was Ditch Fat Toe.
3: I went, what's that? Ditch?

0: waking you up at 6:06 for your Thursday, thanks to the Adelaide Central Market, recently crowned Australia's best food market, home to passionate traders, incredible local produce and experiences you just won't find anywhere else. 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
4: Overnight news.
5: Yeah, don't know where to start with the Sydney Swans fiasco, but it's on the front page of the paper again with the five players involved. They did a massive press conference yesterday with CEO Matthew Pavlich and President Andrew Pridham. And they, I must admit, they handled themselves very, very well. I thought it was a very good press conference in a very difficult situation. And now that's come out in the last 24 hours is some reporters are saying that there's drugs found in the room. There was drug use between multiple players that's been used. Victoria Police are focusing on the actions of Vice Captain Isaac Heaney. The drugs in the room, allegedly cocaine and ketamine. Lap dancers called to the room from a company called Party Girls. All five players have been suspended for the whole year. There was talk before that it was only going to be a couple of weeks, but they've just rubbed them out for the whole year, which is... You know, it's a strong stance by Sydney and a good stance that they must have so much information to go, nah, she's all over you boys.
6: Yeah.

0: So it's.
1: I thought that, you know, the AFL statement and the way that Sydney have handled it has been like, you know, we want the police to handle the criminal accusations because it's a very serious thing.
0: Well, it has to be like that.
1: And that is the most important thing, that they get to the bottom of what happened there. Because if something illegal happened with one of the women, then to me that's more important than football and anything like that. So I think they've been good like that. And we're just going to have to watch and see, because it is genuinely every day something new is coming out and it's kind of mind-blowing. The more details you get, you go, what were they thinking? It's just so...
0: I've never seen anything like it in 33 years of AFL football, and I've never seen players banned from being eligible for the All-Australian team. Never seen it for any off-field discretion, so it's an interesting stance.
1: What time was their flight out? It was like...
0: They were meeting in the foyer sort of... 8 o'clock, I think.
1: Yeah.
0: Around 7:30, 8 o'clock, for instance.
1: Yeah. So. I mean, I've had a couple of all-nighters in my life, but to book it right up until the when you're meant to leave and you've got to face everyone in the lobby, it is just wild.
0: Yeah.
1: That's crazy.
0: Yep. So we might cover that a little bit more later on. It's coming across the screens in our studio at the moment that our government debt, our national debt, is going to hit $1 trillion today. So that is a very large number.
1: I just saw it's going to hit $1 trillion, and then we're settling a $6 billion debt immediately, so it's going back down. And it's giving Ditz his world title championship in squash. Do you know what I mean? Like, I'm number one. And we're back down to number two.
2: Yeah. New story for a day.
1: Yeah.
0: I'm just going to Google $1 trillion divided by 28 million and see what that adds up to be. Divided by 28 million.
1: I'm surprised you can't do it off the top of your head, Rue. I don't even know how many numbers are in a trillion. What's the...
0: 35 million, I think, each. 35, nah, 35. Dollars, I don't know. I'll work that. Too big a number.
2: Tell us how much we are.
0: This was interesting, though. I've grown up in the country, and a lot of people in the country are out working on fruit properties and everything, farmers and all that sort of stuff. And a lot of people in Adelaide get it as well. But we're talking about skin cancer here. It's a big issue. Aren't we the worst in the world?
1: Yeah.
0: In Australia.
1: Yeah, because we're populated with people who've mostly immigrated from Ireland, England, and things like that. And just historically, as an evolutionary, we're just not meant to be in the sun that much.
0: Mm. So people, and we're in the dry state, in the driest continent in South Australia. But there's two drug companies in the US whose shares have boomed overnight on the success of a skin cancer vaccine. These are big drug companies, Moderna and Merck. Some people might have heard them.
1: I would take that in a heartbeat.
0: They've gone through the trials and stuff
1: FDA
0: at the moment.
1: FDA approved and everything, but I do not want to be taken out by skin cancer. That is,
0: Watch this space for that one.
1: You know that we've probably just gone a little bit too far with wealth and excess when celebrities' dogs are now featuring in Dogue magazine, which is an edition of Vogue.
0: It's Dogue magazine. What?
1: You know Vogue? It's the dog. It's for dogs.
0: Oh, no.
1: So there's literally people starving around the world, and then we've got Millie Bobby Brown's cavoodles on the front cover of Dogue. And look at her. Oh, my God, she's so cute. And these dogs are living, like, better than most humans
0: than us. Hey, we've done phoners on this very segment about what you feed your dog.
1: Yes. Yeah.
0: Some people feed them better. Fillet. They cook, you know, exotic meals every day.
1: It's wild. And I'm not saying don't feed your dog well. Like, I want dogs to be healthy, but I just think that this weird putting people traits onto animals freaks me out.
2: Yeah, it does. Yeah, it's weird.
1: If you've got a dog that's freezing and you need to put a jacket on it in winter, I understand that.
2: But of course.
1: Dressing your dogs up, talking to them like they're people.
0: Walking them in a pram.
1: Ooh! I think it says...
0: Taking them on a flight?
1: Well... Some people have support dogs and, you know.
0: No, that's fine, but not this bloody...
1: And it's always the people who are like, oh, you know, he's a great dog, you know. he only bit that guy because he reminded him of his previous owner.
2: Yeah.
1: They always have these, they've got love goggles on for their dogs.
2: Well, when you talk about your kids to someone and they're like, yeah, I know, my little Toto's a bit of trouble as well. And they're talking about their dog.
1: Yeah, yeah.
2: And you're like, it's not the same.
1: It's not.
2: Man.
1: I'm not saying you can't love them.
2: No.
1: But they all need Xanax and Zoloft, these dogs, because they're human beings are making them, like, anxious because they're not being treated like animals.
2: Yeah.
1: It's, Anyway.
0: Nice, so that's all in the next edition of Doug magazine.
1: Doug magazine. Doug. Yep, you can get your copy. I'm sure it's going to be sold everywhere.
0: Beautiful.
2: It's and Loz. Triple M.
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5: 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Speeds are 80 both ways. 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That's the latest traffic on Adelaide's 104.7 Triple M.
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2: Hey, it's Roo Dits and Loz on Triple M. We launched our Legends Lunch. It is returning once again for a third year in 2026. Your first big name and how you can score tickets announced Monday. Make sure you tune in from 8 o'clock then. Triple M. Who kidnapped
20: this? A significant new clue has emerged overnight. Police won't reveal exactly what it is, describing it only as an item of interest.
21: Who kidnapped Dits on Triple M?
22: Hello, it's Inspector Acciuto here.
23: And Inspector O'Callaghan.
22: Our co-host, Chris Dittmar, has been kidnapped. He was last seen Friday night walking home from the pub.
23: Our only clue? A cryptic ransom message left by Dits himself, sent Saturday morning.
24: Hello, it's Adelaide's favourite squash player here, Chris Dittmar, a.k.a. the Big Red Cat. I've been kidnapped. My kidnappers have made me record this message and they want Triple M to pay 50 grand for my safe return. Have the cash ready in a suitcase for the exchange at Triple M by 9 a.m. Friday morning. I'm begging you to help me. These guys have sharp weapons and poorly fitted balaclavas, especially on one side. Please tell my family I love them and I miss them. But most importantly, I want to thank my sponsors, McGain Real Estate, particularly Mike, Zoe and Baz Rample, who have a beautiful three-bed home for tremendous value going at Hackham right now. Keys of Fitness at Nord and Glenelg. They'll get you performing back to your best.
22: Okay, I've heard enough. We have analysed the tape and are starting to narrow our focus on suspects.
23: Tex Walker became a suspect after this clue.
24: Poorly fitted balaclavas.
22: He was able to provide a sufficient alibi and has been ruled out as a suspect.
25: I was in Perth. Absolutely nowhere near Chris Dittmar.
23: Our next suspect was Port player Jason Horn Francis, but he was able to provide an alibi.
25: I was over at Mitch Georgiadis' house playing darts. I copped one to the neck. I copped the dart to the neck and... I was in another room though. I had a trip to the hospital. All the doctors can vouch for me.
22: No need. Sounds believable. We've seen his goal kicking. You're off the hook. We have reanalyzed the ransom tape and can faintly hear Andrew Jarman highlights in the background.
23: There's only one person on earth who would watch those.
22: Andrew Jarman, you're under arrest for the suspicion of kidnapping Chris Dittmar.
21: Who kidnapped Dits on Triple M?
23: Yeah, we got a brand new suspect. And I think this one is also whiffy, but not as well as just being suspicious. Oh. Sorry.
2: Very
23: Jazz.
2: Good.
23: Oh, terrible. We're going to talk to Jazz next and absolutely grill the man on whether he took Dits.
2: It's Roo Dits and Loz, Triple M. Closing.

0: A long-running rumour about a port forward finally confirmed, and will Isaac Rankin remain a Crow? We'll cover that and more in Triple M's Overnight Sport in 5 minutes.
1: Who kidnapped this?
2: I've been kidnapped. They want Triple M to pay 50 grand for my safe return.
3: Who kidnapped this on Triple M?
4: Yeah, 50 grand is pretty stiff and, you know, financial crisis and all that, blah, blah, blah. So we're going to try and find who did it instead. We've had two suspects so far. We had Tex Walker. He's innocent. Jason Orne Francis also had a great alibi. It's time to interview our next suspect.
5: Our next suspect is Andrew Jarman, and the clue which led us to him was the Andrew Jarman highlights heard faintly in the background of the ransom tape.
6: Unbelievable play, Andrew Jarman.
4: And we know there's only one man who could possibly be interested in watching those.
5: Andrew Jarman, tell us about your relationship with Chris Dittmer.
7: Oh, you can't be serious. Look, we've been good mates for a long period of time, and as you know, we're both elite athletes, and we were 80s heartthrobs, as you can recall back in the 80s. And look, things have changed in the past. You know, Ditz has lost his way a little bit, but to be honest with you, he's still a very good friend.
5: Okay, so we can already establish that the suspect is a pathological liar. This isn't looking good, Jars.
7: What? I'm a lawyer.
5: We are also looking for people with a motive. We know the cost of living has gone through the roof. Finger buns especially. You could do well with 50 grand, couldn't you, Jars?
7: Don't you dare point the finger at me unless it has icing and it's buttered.
4: All right, Mr. Bakery Fingers. We've checked the ransom tape, Jars. We can hear your footy highlights playing in the background. And that, I just think that places you firmly at the scene of the crime.
7: No, what do you mean, you two? All of Adelaide, all of the country, the globe. Watch my old highlights. It could be anyone. It could be anyone, detectives.
4: Suspect is showing signs of grand delusion. Can we please mark that down in the records?
5: Where were you on Friday night at approximately 9:15 p.m?
7: I'll tell you where I was, and you can put this on your pad. I was at home watching the footy with my lovely wife, Maz, and she will verify it. I'm telling you right, I was nowhere near Mr. Chris Dittmer. I don't even know what happened to him. There you go.
4: Okay, mate. What footy were you watching? Tell us one thing about the footy you were watching. Go on.
7: Okay, I must admit I was watching some highlights, but I can't help it. There goes Jarman again. What about the silky skills on this young man? He gathers, he takes a bounce. Oh, bang, he's nailed it from 70 out.
4: Shush.
5: This isn't looking good, Jars.
7: I want a lawyer. Are you guys even real cops? I want to see your badges.
5: This interview is over.
7: Oh.
4: Watching highlight reels on the couch with Maz, that's his excuse.
5: The plot thickens.
4: I don't know, we might have to talk to Maz. I mean, we're going to have to go deep.
5: Well, we need to find out who's done it, and we will over the next couple of days.
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21: 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Watch out for a breakdown in Croydon Park on the North South Motorway near Regency Road. A bit foggy at the moment in Cleland on the freeway up track near the Meastays ramp. Speeds are 80 both ways and the Burst Water Main in Fullerton. That's on Glen Osmond Road near Martins Avenue. 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That's the latest traffic on Adelaide's 104.7 Triple M.
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24: Morning, I'm Sean Maynard. Well, a quick-thinking neighbour and bartender are being credited with helping save Adelaide's historic Union Hotel after a fireplace filled the CBD venue with smoke. Fire crews called to Weymouth Street yesterday afternoon. It's minor smoke damage reported. A Mitchell's Park man has been arrested after police allegedly uncovered a large quantity of suspected stolen copper wiring and property during a search of his home. The AMA in South Australia is warning families and doctors are being left in the dark ahead of major changes to disability support for young children. The group is calling on the state government to provide details about the new Thriving Kids program before it replaces some NDIS supports from October 1. Aussie tennis star Nick Kyrgios has revealed he failed a drug test in Spain, testing positive for cocaine, saying he's sorry to fans, family and sponsors, but above all is sorry to the kids who follow him. After more than 20 years, Adelaide's Oz Asia Festival is coming to an end, with the organisers announcing this year's event will be the last. The popular Lucky Dumpling Market will continue. Checking Triple M Fuel Watch Unleaded, sitting at around $2 a litre this morning. Diesel averaging $2.43 a litre.
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24: 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A possible morning shower on Saturday. And 17. And it's the mystery that's gripped the state. Who kidnapped Dits? 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
3: Isaac Rankin's been in unbelievable form and now just one game away from playing finals for the first time. He's reportedly got a 5-year contract extension on the table and says he'd love to remain a Crow for life. I think we'd like that too.
4: Absolutely.
5: Yeah, definitely. I won't shy away from that. Definitely would love to finish here. Coming back home to the Crows, only taking a step further in my career, and obviously I want to stick around, I want to repay them, and it's a club I grew up going for, so I love it here, and that's where I see my future.
4: Number one player in the competition, as rated by Champion Data over the last 5 weeks, so hopefully they can sort that out tonight at the selection table. Tex Walker, Wayne Millerer, and Alex Neil-Bullen pushing to get back into the side, so there might be an unlucky player or two at selection.
3: Can you say who you think that might be?
4: No, I don't. Peatling's out. You'd think Toby Murray would go out in the forward line if Tex is coming back, and you think Riley Thilthorpe would do the ruck.
3: Yep.
4: And then it's going to be interesting to see who the third player is. Good problem to have. Too many good people. Yeah, it is.
3: Peaking at the right time. Adelaide host GWS on Saturday night. As revealed on the Rumour Mill over a month ago, and then Roo gave us a little tidbit yesterday too, Mitch Georgiades has signed a 2-year contract extension at Port Adelaide. Deal keeps him at Alberton until 2029, but at 24 years of age, he could have many more seasons ahead of him. Here's Mitch on his signing.
6: Yeah, it was obviously a big decision. Any decision like this is a massive one, and go through all the processes and talk to the people around you, but one I'm very excited about and very comfortable with, so very excited to be here for a couple more years.
4: Yeah, it's a big signing, so he'll be there for 3 more years. I'm sure they've paid him big money to keep him here, and so he should, because he's one of the best forwards in the competition. If he can tidy up his goal kicking, he'll be a lot better than that. So well done to Port Adelaide, well done to Mitch.
3: And I think with the news around Zach Butters too, probably a good time to have a good news story.
4: Yeah, well, they're either going to drop it first to soften the blow of Butters leaving, or drop it after Butters to get everyone smiling again.
3: Can't believe this, how quick the season's gone. The final round of the home and away campaign kicks off tonight with the Saints and Gold Coast at Marvel Stadium. It's going to be on Triple M, Listener App and Channel 7. Brad Hill plays 300 games.
4: Yeah, he's been in good form too. And also Nick Holman, who played a bit of footy in South Australia, is hanging up the boots for the Gold Coast. So Triple M will be rocking footy tonight.
3: That's it. And speaking of South Australia, former Crow Jack Gunston also bringing up his 300th when the Hawks play West Coast on Sunday.
4: Yeah, good on you, Jack.
3: He's like fine wine too, isn't he?
4: Thanks for leaving after 1 year, mate.
3: That one hurt. I still remember it. More revelations overnight from the Sydney Swans investigation.
4: Oh, God.
7: Tonight we can tell you that there was drug use involved. It's unclear which players were involved in this drug use, but I am willing to say tonight that there were multiple players that were taking cocaine. The players were not drug tested by the AFL in the days after, and the club has been contacted for comment.
3: Yeah, so more and more is coming to light on this, but obviously the names involved have been revealed fully now. So Riley Bias, Nick Blakey, Isaac Heaney, James Jordan and Chad Warner have all been suspended for the rest of the season. The AFL has decided the 5 players sanctioned by the Swans won't be considered for All Australian squad selection either.
4: Yeah, never seen that before in 33 years of AFL football. So not saying it's right or wrong, but off-field incidents taking you out of All Australian is an interesting one. Wonder if they're ineligible for the Brownlow as well, or the Channel 9 award or the Channel 7 award or whatever. It's an interesting one. It's a very small part of the whole story. So let's not focus on that, but it is a little bit strange. It said Victoria Police are focusing on the actions of Vice Captain Isaac Heaney.
3: More on that after 7 as well with the Footy Journo. The dates have been locked in for Gather Round 2027, with the AFL's Footy Festival returning to SA from April 8 to April 11. I think that ties up with school holidays again, which is great for the families out there.
4: Yeah, for the interstaters to travel over, so another big weekend coming up next year.
3: That's it. And Nick Kyrgios has been suspended after testing positive for cocaine. The 31-year-old Australian revealing on Instagram, he got ahead of it and said he made a huge mistake. He could be banned for up to 3 months, I believe.
4: No, definitely 3 months and up to 4 years.
3: Wow. Okay.
4: It depends when you get busted for. The different codes are different. If you get done on game day, it's a lot worse.
3: Yeah, well, this finding was actually back in June during an ATP 250 event in Mallorca, so I suppose more details will come to light on that.
4: Bloody drugs.
26: That's our look at sport, and speaking of sport, tonight, Triple M rocks footy, Saints v Suns. Catch all the action from 6 here or on the Listener app right now. You are waking up with Roo, Dits and Loz live around Adelaide. We'll chat to the voice of the suburbs up next. Keep it locked.

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2: We're putting our ear to the ground,
3: pounding the pavement,
2: and finding out the real issues around Adelaide.
3: Please welcome to Triple M Breakfast, the voice of the suburbs.
4: Good morning, voice. How are you this week?
5: Oh, g'day, Ruin Loz. Hey, what about Dietmar? Kidnapped, are you?
4: You don't know what you got till it's gone. We've been having to do all the intros and outros. He pulls his weight, Dit, so we really need him back.
5: He normally does the intro for me, and I can tell you, my son has been listening, and he's actually very worried about Dit. He actually thinks it's very, very real. I mean, I'm sure it is. Very real.
4: It is.
5: A great teaching moment at home that, kids, you can't trust anyone, even the people that you know, okay?
4: That's
5: everyone's
4: right.
5: A suspect.
4: Yeah, that's right. Everyone's a suspect. So what's going on in the burbs, boys?
5: Oh, well, I want to talk about kids' sport in the suburbs, guys. Now, winter sport is near the end of its run, which is great. So soccer, AFL, netball, basketball, they get thousands of families to games each and every weekend across Adelaide. But
4: amazing.
5: I tell you what, I'm embarrassed as a fellow parent in the suburbs because the parents are ruining kids' sport with their bad, bad behaviour in the suburbs.
6: What do you mean? Have a listen to this.
7: You are wrong, wrong, wrong. Oh, I don't believe it.
4: That was
5: still my favourite dude.
4: Dits at one of his kids' soccer games, I think.
5: I have heard he's one of the biggest culprits of this behaviour.
6: I think he's definitely is.
4: Yeah.
5: Loz, have you heard that each game now you need to allocate an umpire escort or a grounds marshal to police the bad behaved parents? Have you heard about that?
4: Look, I haven't heard about that, but I will say this. The first time I ever saw two human beings punch each other was directly after my under-12s netball grand final, and it was parents. So there's... It does happen, and it's always happened. But I suppose, is it getting worse or...?
5: It is getting worse. Rue, have you ever been allocated the role of a grounds marshal before, and did you need to step in?
6: I've done all those jobs. Didn't need to step in, but I actually had to stop a fight at two blokes at a kid's game last year, and they were two big blokes too, just quietly, but I'd get right in between them. But
4: parents?
6: One was a parent and one was someone playing sport next door, but... It happens every week now. You can't go out at football games and speak to your kids. And look, to be honest, half the time it's probably a good thing and half the time it's not a good thing. So it doesn't feel the same. You can't go and listen to the coach talk. There's exclusion areas around boxes and all sorts of rules. So it's really sad that it's come to this, but I do actually completely understand why they have done this for us.
5: Oh, we have to police it. It's out of control. And I've only just started my sports journey as a parent, but I have seen so much already because I have gotten around to a few games. Parents that have never played a game at a high level that think they know better than the coach, like just absolutely coaching from the sidelines and sledging their kids at halftime. I cannot believe it. I was watching a under-10s game, and this parent just laying into his son verbally at halftime, telling him to get his head in the game. It's just bizarre. It's bizarre.
4: He's a little boy, yeah.
5: I know. And the dad, have you played the game? No. I actually saw Tex Walker out of the game recently, and I watched him, and I thought, because I'm the voice of the suburbs, I've got to take it all in. I thought this would be good goss. He was smiling. He was clapping for the other team. He was so supportive.
6: What a
5: he
6: bloke.
5: Was great. And we, in our under sevens team, we have an ex AFL player as one of the dads. Sadly, he didn't put his hand up to coach. We really could have done with him. but it's the same model. The guys that actually know the game say nothing and support both sides.
4: Yeah.
5: It's the weekend warrior parents that have never played a game in their life that think they know better. Rue, do you coach from the sidelines or are you a coach?
6: Yeah, I've done a bit of both, to be honest. No, I coach. Yeah. And the thing I don't like is parents having a crack at the umpires. A lot of the umpires are sort of 15, you know, around that age to 20, and I don't like the umpire abuse that they get. You know, it's a tough job. We need the umpires out there. Yeah, they get paid really well to do it, but it's not an easy game to umpire, and, yeah, unfortunately, they do get smacked a bit.
5: Hey, parents, just tell your kids that you love watching them play. You don't need to give them a full report at the end of the game, despite what my husband says. Just enjoy it, and just tell them they're great, because you know what? In their teen years, you're going to need the sport to keep them out of trouble and off a screen. And if they start hating it now, you're stuffed for the future.
4: That's
5: get
4: so
5: them into
4: true.
5: Sport. It's good for them.
6: All right, boys. Thanks for joining us. We'll catch up with you next week.
5: Thanks, guys. See ya.
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11: 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Watch out for a breakdown in Croydon Park on the north-south motorway near Regency Road. A bit foggy at the moment in Cleland on the freeway up track near the East Ace Ramp. Speeds at 80 both ways. And a burst water main Fullerton Glen Osmond Road near Martins Avenue. 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
4: Nicknames are an interesting phenomenon, and when they stick, they stick, and there's not much you can do about
6: very
4: it.
6: Very sticky.
4: Especially, I find, if they rhyme. So there's something that's quite common and very unfortunate, but it is common, that you'll do something embarrassing in primary school or whatever, and it'll just happen to rhyme with your name. Mm. Like if you're a dibber-dobber and your name's Pat, you're Pat the Rat for the rest of your life. You know what I mean?
6: Well, nearly every Pat's Pat the Rat just because it rhymes.
4: Just because it rhymes. Yeah. But it is unfortunate. So a wonderful guy we grew up with, his name's Hugh. Great guy. And he's a very successful man now. He's got a career and a beautiful family and everything. Yeah. And he's handsome. He's just, you know, he's a real package.
8: Yeah, yeah.
4: But to me, he'll always be Pooey Huey because he did a poo in the sandpit. You know, it's like there's just no...
8: Oh, no. He'll never escape that.
4: No. It's just locked in.
8: Yeah.
4: And I have to hold myself back. Like, I've seen him a few times as an adult and not scream Pooey Huey over the... It's just so unfair. Who was that guy the other day that kicked the draw goal?
6: Dylan Moore.
4: Yeah.
6: Dylan Draw Moore.
4: Yeah.
6: Well, he's had it twice. They've drawn twice this year, and both just before the siren, he's had a chance to influence the game. And he hasn't, but he's a great player.
8: Well, the first game, didn't he kick the goal that leveled?
6: Did he?
8: The game.
6: Okay. Yeah.
8: I can't remember that.
4: He's destined to be nicknamed Dylan
8: Draw Moore. He always draws games.
4: Yes. Yeah. And sometimes, you know, destiny will just line you up with your nickname like that. And
8: that's who you're meant to be.
4: Yeah. It's unfortunate, but it happens. Yeah. And sometimes it's just deeply funny, you know.
8: Yeah.
4: I'm trying to think of more of them, but... Some of them I can't actually say on air.
6: they don't even have to be bad. They just rhyme, don't they?
4: Yeah, just rhyming nicknames.
8: Yeah.
4: I want to hear your rhyming nicknames.
6: Not even, like, my mate Keith Sneath, he was at the Central Market last week.
4: Yeah, but that's his real name.
6: That is his real name.
4: I mean, that is mind-boggling.
8: That's unbelievable.
6: You said before Sticky, I've got a mate called Sticky Mickey. Now, that's just because it rhymes.
4: Yeah.
6: It's not because he's... likes honey or anything like that
4: or
8: any other connotation.
4: No, but sometimes it does come with a story, so I wouldn't mind hearing that.
6: All right, so what do we want? Funny nicknames?
4: Well rhyming nicknames. If it comes with a story, you're much more
8: like was your name Luke and did you throw up in class?
4: Pukey Lukey.
8: Yeah.
6: Right.
8: Well, that kind of stuff.
4: You know, it happens. It happens to people. And it's almost like people are just waiting for you to do the thing.
6: We've got some cracking prizes to give away, whether you want to go to the Adelaide show and a family pass or go to the Crows and see Texas' last home and away game ever against GWS. Or you can head down to Sounds by the River and see Jimmy Barnes knock the possums out the trees with his singing up there at Manham in January.
8: Yeah. Give us a buzz. What was your rhyming nickname or did you know one? Growing up, we're chatting that this morning. 133353. You're waking up with Roo, Dits, and Loz live around Adelaide on Triple M. Good morning. Up to it.

0: 1 minute before 7 o'clock, Rudits and Loz. Big hour still to come. We play Battle of the Sexes, one of our favourite games. We put a girl and a guy head to head for $250 in cold hard cash, and Supremacy of the Genders as well. We'll do that after 7 o'clock.
1: Get this in real quick before 7 o'clock.
0: We've got 30 seconds.
2: You're
0: okay.
2: Talking about
1: rhyming
2: nicknames. It's got no relevance or whatever.
1: They rhyme. There might be a funny story behind it.
2: Yeah, well, it's not even that funny, but a bloke called Jason just said he, for no other reason other than it's his name, he didn't, you know, have a history of anything, but his nickname was Jason Masturbation.
1: It doesn't really rhyme.
2: But blokes don't care. They just got to...
0: Yeah.
1: There's got to be some smoke with that fire, surely. All right, Will and Craigmore, what is your rhyming nickname and how did you get it?
3: Yeah, g'day. So my last name's Yurin. It's a Russian last name. So basically in the year three, someone had the bright idea of coming up with Willie Yurin.
1: Oh, Willie Yurin.
3: And that sort of stuck ever since. Yep.
1: Oh, no, Will.
2: All right. Sorry to hear about that. Let's head to Williston. G'day, Josh.
4: Hey, how you going, guys?
2: What's your funny nickname?
4: Okay, so I worked with a guy in a government job up in Sydney, and he had a little bit of a habit of running back to the boss in the afternoon and ratting people out for not doing it.
2: Oh, no.
4: So his unfortunate last name was Kitcherman, so he ended up being known as Snitcherman.
2: Hey, I like that one, Josh. Good one.
1: It
4: stuck. He could not shake it as much as he tried, I'm telling you.
1: They probably
2: do the crime, you do the time.
1: They're calling me Snitcherman, boss.
2: Yes.
1: What are we going to do?
2: Let's head to Woodside. G'day, Chris. Have you got a nickname for us?
5: Yeah, I have. So when I was in grade 5, we did an excursion to the Adelaide Zoo.
2: Yeah.
5: I was standing watching the tiger, and it just walked up to me and turned around and stuck its tail in there and pissed all over me.
1: Oh.
5: And, luckily, my name's Chris, so I got called Chrissy Pissy Pissy Chrissy for the next 10 years. It was amazing.
2: Chrissy. Yeah,
5: like it actually stinks. Like tiger's piss really smells bad.
2: We'll have to take your word for that, Chrissy Pissy. Yeah.
1: That can be what we learned on Monday.
0: Well, yeah, she's stolen it.
1: So. Oh.
2: Maybe it's dehydrated.
1: Yeah.
2: Yes.
1: Could be that.
2: Hasn't been drinking enough water. Yeah. All right, Chris, Chrissy Pissy, you can pick your prize. Good luck. Thanks for ringing in. Battle of the Sexes not too far away. And the Rumour Mill. We've got a very interesting call coming in today on the Rumour Mill.
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16: Good morning, I'm Sean Maynard. A man and a woman have been arrested following a major drug and firearm seizure at Anglevale. Police alleging they found more than 9 kilograms of meth, 3 kilos of cocaine, 2 handguns and a large amount of cash during yesterday's raid. A minimum age of 16 for e-bike riders is being proposed by the RAA and AMA as part of a push to improve safety. The groups also want stronger police powers targeting illegal modified e-bikes and e-scooters, along with tougher enforcement. A major search is underway in Tasmania for SA couple Peter and Clementina, who disappeared during a day of sightseeing on Tuesday. The 5 Sydney Swans players suspended for the rest of the season have issued a joint apology. The sanctions following their alleged involvement in an incident in Melbourne that's the subject of a police investigation. A number of them will also miss out on all Australian selection. Gather Round will return to Adelaide from April 8 to 11 next year, coinciding with school holidays across several states. And a record 488 show bags will be on offer at This Is Royal Show.
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16: Thursday night footy kicks off the final round of the home and away season. The St Kilda hope to make Bradley Hill's 300th game a memorable one against the Suns. It's live and free on Triple M Listener and 7. The Crows are focused on naming a side for Saturday's home hit out against GWS and almost certain to feature in the wild card round. Port's got Essendon on Sunday before putting away the boots for the season. No word on whether Zach Butters makes it back for one more game. Re-signed forward Mitch Georgiadis

0: says it's been a season of transition.
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0: A shower or two and 17 in Adelaide today. A shower or two and 16 tomorrow. A possible morning shower on Saturday and 17. And it's the mystery that's gripped the state. 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
8: Good morning, 7:10 a.m. Itz has been kidnapped, so we're holding down the fort. If you know anything about Itz's kidnapping, actually, if you just text in 0488 51047 and let us know. But we have got suspects. We've interviewed a few of them. Andrew Jarman, Tex Walker, Jason Orne Francis. Their alibis are kind of coming away okay.
9: Not sure about Jars, but we've got another one coming up after 8 o'clock today, which is going to be very, very interesting.
8: This person has motive. They have close proximity.
9: And they have history.
2: Oh,
9: history.
2: Yeah.
9: So we'll find out more about who's kidnapped Itz coming up. We'll find out more about this Sydney Swans disaster as well this hour with John Ralph joining us. It goes from bad to worse every single day, this story. We'll find out more about that. The Rumour Mill's coming up. We've got a very interesting caller there as well. But right now it's time for Battle of the Sexes. You win $250 cash. Just by answering some simple questions, ladies and men, ring right now on 1-333-53. You can go head-to-head and win $250.
10: Yeah, it's one of our favourite games, and we are playing it right now. It's 12 degrees in the city with a shower or two and a top of 17 on the way. It's Roo, Itz and Loz. Good morning.

0: It's Rooted to Laws, 7:15. The Sydney Swans scandal just gets worse day by day. We don't know what headline we're going to wake up to, but a man very much in the know, John Ralph, is going to join us in 5 minutes and break it all down for us. Make sure you keep it locked. That's on the way.
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1: And you could win an easy $250.
3: All right, let's head down to Coromandel East. G'day, Shelley.
4: Hello, how are you going?
3: Yeah, pretty good. You're a special ed teacher, I'm led to believe.
4: I am. Year 7 to 12.
5: Okay. Oh, that's awesome, Shelley. Do you have a really strong connection with a lot of your students?
4: I do. I have 6 in the class, so I have a very strong connection to the kids.
5: Oh, that's good amazing.
3: Good stuff, Shelley. And if you won $250, what would you do with it?
4: Yep, I would donate it back into my Plunge for Puddle Jumpers account, which I'm doing on the 29th of August.
3: What are you doing on the 29th of August?
4: I'm abseiling off the Intercontinental Hotel.
3: Oh, I did that. Didn't you do that, Loz?
5: I did it for Puddle Jumpers.
4: Oh, so am I. Is it good?
5: It is amazing. I did get hypnotised before I did it, so I wouldn't be scared.
3: True story.
4: No, I'm not doing that.
5: It worked. And now whenever I see the colour red, I feel relaxed. I don't know what he did to my brain.
3: Wow.
5: But
3: good luck, Shelley.
5: Incredible. Don't be scared. You'll be fine. Just go slowly so you don't get hot hands on the rope. That's all I'll say.
4: Okay.
3: Very brave stuff.
5: Very brave.
3: Very charitable idea there, Shelley. Good stuff. Let's head to Seaford. G'day, Dylan.
6: Hello. How's it going?
3: Hey, Dylan. You're a truckie. Where are you heading to today?
6: Just up into the hills.
3: Adelaide Hills?
6: Yeah.
3: Cool.
5: Nice.
3: What are you doing?
6: Not far.
3: What are you dropping off?
6: Eggs.
5: Eggs. You
3: Beautiful.
5: Wouldn't want to crash. That would be a shock.
3: Oh, yeah. Geez, you wouldn't want to be heavy on the brakes.
5: There's an omelette on the freeway. It's out of control. All
3: How
5: right.
3: many dozen eggs have you got on your truck?
6: Not at much at the moment, but I'll go to the farm after and pick up, I don't know, a few.
3: Heaps of pallets. Of
5: now I'm just thinking of a guy with a carton of eggs in the back seat of his car.
3: Just one. Just one. Yeah, just going to the shops.
5: All right, $250 up for grabs. Buzzing with your name when you know the answer.
3: And lifelines of the same sex.
5: Shelley, you can use me as a lifeline if you're Beautiful. Stumped, all right?
3: Yeah, and good luck
5: Dylan,
3: with,
5: you can use Ruth.
3: With me, Dylan, with these questions. All right, question number one, which gender is more likely to get sunburned?
4: Shelley.
6: Dylan.
3: Shelley.
4: Males.
0: Yeah, about 20% more likely. Slip, slop, slap, guys.
5: Yeah, and you guys are outside a bit more, I think, and it's very important. Question number two, in a manual car, what side is the clutch pedal on?
6: Dylan.
4: Shelley.
5: Dylan, you should know this.
6: Left.
4: Yes.
3: Nice, Dylan.
5: Left.
3: Question number three, which actress plays, is it Ellie?
5: L.
3: Woods in Legally Blonde.
5: Shelley.
4: I'm going to go Lifeline.
7: Lifeline.
5: Reese Witherspoon. Yes.
3: With a knife?
5: With a fork. No, it was with a spoon.
3: Yep.
5: In the basement. All right, question number four. Which shoe brand makes the Boston clog? Oh.
3: All right. What's the score here?
5: I don't know this, but is it Birkenstock?
0: You got it.
5: Yeah.
3: A Boston clog? Is that what...
0: Yeah.
3: Is that right, Birkenstock?
0: Yeah.
5: Is it the closed toe one that everyone has?
0: I don't know that much about it. I've just got the answer
3: I've got Boston clogs and I didn't even know it.
5: You're trotting around in Boston clogs and you have no
3: it's
5: idea.
3: It's the Boston clog. All right, what's the score here? 2-1, Shelley, is it?
5: Mm-hmm.
0: Correct.
3: Yeah. All right. What type of animal is the video game character Sonic?
6: Dylan.
4: Shelley.
5: Dylan.
6: Hedgehog.
3: Oh.
5: Yes, what a dead he.
3: This is tiebreaker, Loz. Tiebreaker for $250 cash, guys.
5: Fingers on the triggers. Which gender is more likely to get married more than once?
6: Dylan.
5: Oh.
3: Dylan it is.
6: Male.
4: Oh, ripped.
3: Hang on. Oh, I shouldn't have said that, Dylan, because I'm not the...
0: You're actually not the adjudicator.
3: No, I said that. I'm putting my hands up. What is it?
5: I don't know.
0: I honestly think it was a dead heat.
5: Yeah.
3: Oh, you got to get off the fence.
0: No, I honestly think they were at the exact same time.
5: Shelley.
3: In 3, 2, 1 and be honest with what they say.
5: Shelley, listen to me, Shelley.
3: Hurry up and make a decision.
5: I'm going to donate $250 to Puddle Jumpers if you don't win, okay? It's all good. Don't stress.
4: Thank you, Judy.
5: Don't worry about it. Dylan, you thought it was male?
6: Yep.
5: Okay, let's find out.
3: All right, everyone's a winner.
5: Your dirty dogs out here getting married all over the place.
3: Dylan, you've won $250, and Shelley, you've donated $250 to Puddle Jumpers through
2: Thank you so much, Loz.
5: You're
3: generosity
5: very welcome.
3: Of Loz. Well
5: I'll
3: done.
5: Do it right now on my phone. Do you want to tell the producers your name so we can do it that way?
2: I will. Thank you so much.
3: Good on you, guys. Well done.
0: Everyone's a winner.
3: Everyone's a winner. Oh, no, I'm going to go back and listen to that tape just to make sure.
5: I reckon it was exactly the same time.
0: Yeah.
5: That is tough.
0: I just
5: when
0: did
5: that
0: not
5: happens.
0: Feel comfortable making a call.
5: It's a scary.
0: Okay.
5: So nice. This got very awkward.
3: All right. Speaking of awkward, let's go and speak to John Ralph, find out what's happening in Sydney.
5: John Ralph up next.
0: What a segue. It's rude. It's a loss. Triple M.
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8: 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Ramp speeds at 80 both ways. Urgent gas works in Camden Park, Anzac Highway near Queens Road. Speeds at 40 inbound. And check your speed. Day drive Pasadena and Dunrobin Road, Warradale. Census night was Tuesday the 11th of August. There's still time to complete in the census. 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Authorised by the Australian Bureau of Statistics, Canberra. That's the latest traffic on Adelaide's 104.7 Triple M.
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1: It's 7:26 as you wake up with Roo, Dits and Loz and Triple M and Channel 7. We've got your ultimate motor racing getaway covered. The AirTouch 500 is coming to the Bend. 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And we'll take care of everything with deluxe tents, race tickets, grid walk, hot laps and more. Just rock up, settle in and let the sound of supercars be your alarm clock. If you watched 7 News last night and saw the code word, text it now, 0488 51047. Anyone who texts in within the next 30 minutes will go in the running and you will have more opportunities to increase your chance of winning by grabbing another code word tonight before we give it away tomorrow. It's all thanks to the Bend Motorsport Park where the road to Bathurst starts. Up next, we're going to have a chat with John Raup. He's going to break down the latest headlines in the Sydney Swans scandal. Don't go anywhere. It's Roo, Dits and Loz on Triple M.

0: 7:30 on the dot. Roo, Dits and Loz waking you up on Triple M, and we're not too far away from Adelaide's most listened to segment. If there's a story happening around town, you know you'll hear it here first, like Georgiartis signing with Port.
1: Yep.
0: He dropped that over a month ago, got confirmed.
2: It was so early that people called him mad. They called him insane.
0: Yeah. You're crazy, Dits.
2: Yeah, they said he was mad.
0: He played the long game, and it paid off.
3: He knew his mail was right.
0: See what you find out today in 5 minutes with the rumour mill.
3: Yep. Look, the Sydney Swans played Essendon on Sunday. It's now Thursday. They're still on the front page of papers all around Australia. And right now, John Ralph from the Herald Sun, and he's a Fox Footy journalist, joins us as well to talk about the Sydney Swans disaster here, which goes from bad to worse every single day. Ralphie, now lap dancers, drug use, accusations for the players. It's just not getting any better, is it?
4: Hello, boys. Yeah, good to be with you, and girls. It's Sydney's Sydney's darkest hour. Yes, we're all in this together, and even more, I think, you know, more importantly as well. I think there'd be some people out there that would say, oh, well, you know, are the players being unnecessarily punished? There'd be people out there that would be saying this is unnecessarily light. But I think this is the kind of time where we listen to the people like Lauren Wood and Kate McCarthy and people who are talking about, you know, sexualized violence towards women. In every situation that I can remember in 25 years of journalism, if this has happened, the club has said, how do we minimize the punishment? How do we still win the premiership? How do we still find a way to go to war with the AFL? And I think this is the first time where a club has said, no, we take a stand. This is a cultural reckoning. This is a seismic moment for the game. Whereas Andrew Pridham, the Sydney chairman, said, we've effectively torpedoed our season to try and get our culture right. It is a big moment in AFL sport and in AFL football.
3: Yeah, well, they've clearly done their internal investigations and, you know, right from the very first press conference that Matt Pavlich did, who's the CEO, he said it's shocking and devastating or something. You know, the words he used, and that was only a couple of hours after it happened and investigating. So clearly they know, you know, whatever's happened is very bad.
4: Yeah, and let's face it, the AFL and Sydney have been really specific to say this is not an investigation into the criminal issues that obviously Isaac Heaney is potentially facing. So even just separating any of their potential wrongdoing there in regards to these exotic dancers, they knew how bad this was. Going through the details of these things, and you think that, you know, an exotic dancer or a topless dancer was brought in at 5:30 a.m. The fact that the drug use was quite clearly widespread. The fact that they were doing it in a Sydney hotel, probably only hours before they jumped onto that team bus to get back to Sydney. It shows how emboldened those players were, and I'm sure
3: didn't they have a flight at about, weren't they leaving at 7:30, 8 o'clock or something like that to go?
4: Yeah, so they would have been sitting on that team bus thinking to themselves, we know what's going on. And so I think what Sydney would have been very aware of by the end of those investigations and those interviews is that this is a pattern of behaviour. This was not their first rodeo. Now, you know, obviously we don't know the specifics in terms of drug use and, you know, the bringing in of those girls, but I think that's one of the reasons why this penalty has been so severe. Not, hey, boys, you've done this, it's a bad thing. This is something, this is cancerous that we need to root out of our system because we believe it's, you know, it's more than a single night at the Pullman Hotel.
3: The quote I've read, Victoria Police are focusing on the actions of Vice Captain Isaac Heaney. What does that mean?
4: It means that he's the person that the Sexual Crimes Unit are investigating in regards to unnecessary touching, you know, an issue of consent. You know, one of the reports in the Herald Sun, too, that the ladies involved had recorded this entire situation. Now, Isaac has not yet been formally interviewed by the Sexual Crimes Unit.
3: Are they allowed to do that? I'm not saying they should or shouldn't have, but are they allowed to do that?
2: There's some laws around that are precarious. I've had a look into it. It depends on which part of the evening was. It's too tricky to comment on, but it's worth it looking into. But if they have that on camera, you know, is it admissible? You know, it it brings up some serious questions there. I was
1: It may well have been audio as well. It may well have been, you put your voice recorder on to safeguard yourself. The fact these players were in a situation where they were involved with someone who needed to safeguard themselves because of what people might do to them, I think that shows again that they should never have been in this initial position.
2: Yeah, and recording can also mean that post the incident they recorded it all down, and, you know, it doesn't necessarily mean that they taped the actual thing. So you can't necessarily assume that, but I was going to ask about the drugs. Sydney haven't tested the players. I don't know if the police would test or can test them. Is that standard? Can Sydney test players? Do they have to consent to a drug test? What's going on there?
1: No, they're not allowed to test players under the AFL's new illicit drugs code, which will come in, well, at some stage in the near future.
3: What about the old code?
1: Well, the old code, no. I mean, subsequent to that, the AFL can target test those players. There's so many murky parts of this. The fact that those players drove home rather than flew home, you know, it's put risen some suggestions, you know, were they trying to make sure this whatever was in their system was out of their system by the time the AFL might get to them? Under the old code, the AFL can target test you across whatever period, but even if those tests were positive, we all know, of course, that there's a first test and there's a second test, and if players say they have a mental health issue, they basically get, you know, shepherded into a mental health model. What we do know is that in 20 years of football, there is no single player who has ever emerged as having publicly tested positive and received strikes. Yeah. Of course, Travis Tuck, the only one who, you know, was caught by police with drug paraphernalia in his car. So that aspect, the name and shame aspect of the drugs code is a complete sham. And that's why so many people have so little faith in the AFL's illicit drug code to not only expose players, but also to change patterns of behaviour. That those guys thought they could get away with this. Whatever they were taking at 5 a.m., leading into a final system shows that the drug code does not work.
3: Is there anything else going to come out, do you think, Ralph?
2: Oh, God.
1: I hope not. Yeah, there's lots of rumours around. There's talk around about more people being in the room than has been established. I think Sydney's adamant that is not the case.
3: Well, Matthew Pavlich said that, didn't he?
1: Yeah, and certainly too, I mean, a lot of discussion around about, you know, Dean Cox and why was he out late. I think the club has made really clear again that, you know, this is a club-based function to celebrate the top, the double chance. And they've exonerated him in regards to any of his conduct. So, you would imagine that the one thing that they would do when you've been involved in clubs, you get the absolute story right and then you make the decisions from there. So let's hope this is the end of this controversy.
3: Is this the first time that players have ever been stopped from being eligible for All Australian because off-field incidents or any other awards for that matter? I know people get kicked out of the Hall of Fame, but I haven't heard it ever for like a Brownlow or All Australian or whatever. I know these are minor issues, but it's just, I found that interesting that they can't be in the All Australian team.
1: No, it's completely unprecedented, you know. And as you know, there's been a long list of ratbags and scallywags who've won a lot of the AFL's prizes. So the fact that Isaac Heaney is so obviously in that team, and you'd think that Chad Warner is, and maybe Nick Blakey, and the fact that the AFL's made such a strong unilateral stance is Yeah, it's extraordinary, and I think it shows, you know, we know what Sydney's done, but we also know how seriously the AFL is now dealing with this issue.
2: Sounds a pretty strong message, a good message.
3: Yeah, I thought they were brilliant in their press conference yesterday, Matthew Pavlich and Andrew Pridham. I think they did a great job, and everyone thinks the same. So thanks for joining us, Ralphie, from the Herald Sun and Fox Footy there, John Ralph. That saga's going to continue on, unfortunately, and hopefully it doesn't get any worse.
0: It's right, it's a Loz Triple M.
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8: 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Urgent Gasworks, Camden Park, Anzac Highway near Queens Road, speeds at 40 inbound. 40 both ways for ongoing works, Gilman Eastern Parade near the Gilman Ramp and outbound Brooklyn Park, Henley Beach Road near Holbrooks Road. Sledam for a speed camera, Eastern Parade, Gilman. 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That's the latest traffic on Adelaide's 104.7 Triple M.
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9: Morning, I'm Sean Maynard. We're a roaring fireplace sparked a fire scare at Adelaide's Union Hotel, sending smoke billowing from the venue and drawing multiple fire crews. Patrons were safely evacuated yesterday. Firefighters say the blaze was contained to the chimney flue, saving the multi-million dollar property on Weymouth Street. Police have charged a 28-year-old Mitchell Park man after allegedly finding stolen power tools, bikes and e-scooter, copper wiring and drugs at his home. Nick Kyrgios has revealed he tested positive for cocaine. The Aussie tennis star apologising to fans, family and sponsors and now faces a lengthy ban. Donald Trump and Kim Jong-un will meet later this year. Adelaide's long-running AusAsia festival's being canned after 2 decades, but the Lucky Dumpling Market will trade on. And Roblox has got 3 months to roll out changes to protect kids from grooming, sexual exploitation and abuse, the eSafety Commissioner accepting a court enforceable undertaking from the gaming giant.
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9: Checking Triple M Fuel Watch. Unleaded's averaging around $2 a litre this morning. I look for diesel for under $2.44 a litre.
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9: Isaac Rankin says he's focused firmly on getting the Crows deep into the finals after missing out last year. The midfielder heads into September in red-hot form, telling Seven it's a result of some hard work on the track.
11: It's obviously been a dream of mine to play finals. 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
9: 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Port closed their year out against the Bombers in Melbourne on Sunday. Now tonight it's St Kilda and Gold Coast in their final hitouts of the season. 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
15: Yeah, this is the rumour that we had yesterday. I've got some really, really strong mail that it'll be announced today.
16: Have you, Roo?
15: You're going to be playing with the inaccurate dart thrower for another, I would say, 3 years.
14: Oh!
15: So he was signed for next year, I'm led to believe, and be another couple of years on top of it.
16: That's huge news. It's great rumour, Roo.
15: Can you confirm it?
16: Hopefully. Well, no, I can't confirm it now.
15: we're talking about Mitch Georgiadis there, and then during the day, this happened.
17: Yeah, it was obviously a big decision. Any decision like this is a massive one, and go through all the processes and talk to the people around you, but one I'm very excited about and very comfortable with, so very excited to be here for a couple more years.
18: Rumour confirmed.
15: Yep, and the rumour started way back in the middle of July when Chris Dittmar dropped that he was signing with the football club, so well done to Dits.
19: I'm sad he couldn't be here.
14: Justice for Dits.
19: Justice
14: Can
19: for
14: I
19: Dits.
14: Say?
15: Yep, yeah. Yep.
19: Well, he has gotten a few wrong.
15: He's got something to be excited about while being kidnapped. He might win $500 while he's been kidnapped, so that's great for Dits. Hey, coming up next, if anyone's got a rumour, 1-333-53, or you can text in on 0488-51-1047. We've got a very interesting caller coming up next. But if you've got something, give us a touch on 1-333-53.
14: Yep, that's right. $500 going to the rumour of the week every week in 2026. All thanks to Automasters fronting up the cash for that. 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Some fresh goss on the way. Keep it locked. It's Triple M.

0: 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Our fourth and final suspect before we deliver our verdict tomorrow morning. So make sure you keep it locked. That's on the way.
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3: All right, we've got an anonymous caller on the line. Good morning, Anonymous. What rumour have you got for us today?
4: Good morning, guys. Just hearing some strange things, especially around the south. I've heard you guys talk a lot about the illegal cigarette trade of late.
3: Yep.
4: Apparently they're moving out of the shop fronts and into their vehicles, and it's nearly easier to buy illegal cigarettes than it is to get a pizza and get it dropped off to your doorstep.
3: What? You can get cigarettes dropped to your door?
4: Yeah. You place an order, they drop them off at your door, you do the transaction with the cash, and away they go.
3: Is there a minimum amount? Like, can you buy one packet, or do you have to buy a carton at a time? Like, or...
4: Well, I've heard that the minimum is probably one carton, yeah?
3: Yeah, what's a carton worth on the illegal front?
4: Price would be varying, mate, between $100 and $130, $40, whereas the markets are $450.
3: Right. Are you saying that these people that are doing the drop-offs, are they working for the shop fronts, those sort of people, or are they just like a random person doing deliveries?
4: They're closing down the shops and moving into their cars. As I said earlier, it's just easier for them. They're not getting hassled by the authorities, I suppose. They're not getting shut down and reopening. They just give them a buzz and it gets knocked off.
5: And the people doing the deliveries, are they just dog's bodies they're just hiring to do it, or are they part of the organisation?
4: Oh, look, I couldn't actually tell you that one, but they could be random, so they could be all right. They could be part of it. I'm not sure.
3: So this is happening around the southern suburbs of South Australia?
4: Oh, I think it's happening around a lot of suburbs, Roo, but...
3: Maybe we can try and confirm this, Anonymous, and you could win $500.
4: All right. Have a good day, guys. See you later.
0: It's Roo, Dits and Loz with the Rumour Mill. 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
7: 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Urgent Gas Works, Camden Park, Anzac Highway near Queens Road. Speeds at 40 inbound. 40 both ways, Gilman Eastern Parade near the Gilman Ramp. And outbound Brooklyn Park, Henley Beach Road near Holbrooks Road. 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That's the latest traffic on Adelaide's 104.7 Triple M.
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3: Already had three texts on the text line after that last rumour saying last caller was 100% correct. Very true. Blah, blah, blah. And he's correct. I know a lot of people that get cigarettes delivered. So that is the happening in our ones, suburbs, yeah. Ladies and gentlemen, if you didn't catch the rumour.
5: Confirmed.
3: Yeah.
5: Not good.
3: Illegal cigarettes getting dropped to your door. Another job for the cops to
5: deal
3: with.
5: I know, it's so much harder to deal with when it's mobilised like that.
3: Hey, yesterday we had my son on for Joe's Jokes, young Tommy, who's 10, and he explained how the fact he can make Tommy's tiramisu.
22: I've been making tiramisu.
3: Tell us how you make it.
22: I'll tell you the whole recipe.
5: Okay.
22: So I get ladyfinger biscuits and mascarpone.
5: Yum. The cheese, yep.
22: Yep. 3 eggs and separate. Then mix the egg white with some sugar. And in the separate bowl, mix the egg yolks and some sugar until it's soft and fluffy.
5: Wow.
22: Then add them both together. And the mascarpone and mix. Then dip the biscuits in coffee. Then lay them out on a dish. Then add the cream and repeat. And at the end, sprinkle cocoa powder on it.
5: Oh, my gosh, Tom.
3: Now, you do that all by yourself, don't you? That's pretty good for a 10-year-old.
5: That is amazing.
3: So I got home yesterday. Awesome. He'd written that all out in his own handwriting. On a piece of paper before he said that. And some of his spelling was inaccurate, but
5: I was
3: absolutely very proud moment for me because honestly, not one little bit of help. And he's done it twice now. And
5: it's not an easy recipe. Separating eggs, whisking, beating things.
3: A long way from the first thing you usually cook. Like, I'm really proud that him and Rocco's 12, they can cook barbecues.
5: That's awesome.
3: For like a family. They can know when to put you know, sausages on compared to chops and compared to steak or whatever, so that it all gets cooked at the right time. So that's my little proud sort of dad moment. Have you know any good ones, Hamish or Loz?
5: Well, I think people love, you know, because you can rip into your kids and they can be annoying stuff. So there's a lot of whinging going on about kids.
1: Yeah.
5: But when you've got something, there's no one prouder than a parent.
3: Mm.
5: And kids, when they do something that's a little bit advanced or a little bit, they go that extra mile, doesn't it feel awesome to see them do it?
1: Yeah.
5: It makes, you can feel it inside your gut. Like, it's so exciting.
3: Yeah, even if, you know, when you hear that they look after less fortunate kids.
5: Oh, well, that's, that makes me cry.
3: Yeah, that's obviously a good thing.
5: Yeah.
3: Hamish, you got anything about
1: that? Yeah, well, I talked the other day about how my eldest, Mia, gets involved in the kitchen sometimes. She made loaded fries this week. That was awesome.
5: Yeah,
1: but my youngest, Ivy, every year when she does the beep test, she's 8. So every year when she does the beep test, she comes home, I pick her up from school and she hops in the car and tells me that, and I mean, I guess I just got to take her word for it, but apparently, she is the last girl left when the beep test happens. So she's always the last girl left.
5: So she's the most enduring.
1: Yep, out of the girls. And there's usually only about 2 boys left as well at that point as well.
3: And fit and mentally tough.
1: And I'm neither of those things. So I don't know where she's getting it from, but it makes me very,
3: those questions,
1: very proud.
3: All right.
5: That is awesome. All right. That's concerning. Ivy?
3: It's time to brag about your kids, ladies and gentlemen, or your nephews and nieces or whatever, or your grandkids. We'll have a family show pass. Yeah, family pass to the Royal Adelaide Show. That'd be awesome. You can take your kids along to that. That's a good payback for being a good kid.
1: Yeah, absolutely. Come on and brag about your kid. 133353.
5: What impressive thing can they do?
1: Yeah, exactly. What just really blows you away about your little one? Don't get SHOMO. 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It's Triple M.

0: Who kidnapped Ditz? That's the question we've been asking all week. The case is coming to a close. Our fourth and final suspect is about to be interviewed before Inspector Roo and Inspector Loz deliver their verdict at 8 o'clock tomorrow. Keep it locked. That's 5 minutes away.
1: Yeah, looking forward to that. But before that, we want to brag about our kids, our grandkids, our nieces and nephews after my lad explained yesterday that he can make a tiramisu. And let me tell you, everybody, it tasted pretty bloody good too. Let's go to Hectorville. G'day,
2: he's
1: Josh.
2: It's awesome.
1: What do you want to brag about?
3: How you going, Ruin Loz?
2: Yeah, mate.
3: Yeah, not too bad. My eldest, Maya, she wrote a letter. She was concerned one night. We were heading back from a dance class, and she saw the pedestrian crossing, and she said, oh, why does it always have to be a man?
2: On the
3: crossing.
2: Oh.
3: And I said, oh, well, I don't really know, so maybe you should write a letter. So she wrote a letter to the Premier, Mr. Malinauskas. So that was a proud moment. We sort of sent that off to him, and probably about a month or two later, he wrote back. He emailed me back.
1: Speaking to your phone, Josh.
2: Sorry, we can't hear. What did you say?
3: No, that's right. So, yeah, the Premier, he answered back. So we've got an email from him laminated in a response to her sort of query.
2: Are they going to change it to a girl?
3: He said it's...
1: The blokes would be annoyed.
2: Well, you can have both. You can have one side or the other.
3: It's the modern world we live in. That's right.
2: But she's...
3: Yeah, no.
1: All right, we got your picture. Well done, mate. Congratulations. Let's go to...
2: awesome.
0: That's so cool.
1: Leon, what's your proud moment?
4: Hello, how you guys going?
1: Good, Leon.
4: Yeah, good. I was stupid enough to offer... I've got twin boys, 12 years old. They just started year 7 high school. And I offered them $20 an A and 10 bucks a B.
2: Yeah.
4: For their report card, hoping that might incentivise them a bit. And their semester report, both twins, different classes, both of them got 9 A's and 1 B.
1: What? That's...
2: Oh.
1: Leon, I did the same, but I didn't get the A's.
4: And let's just say it definitely doesn't come from my side of the family.
1: Yeah,
4: so.
1: More questions asked there, Leon.
2: Yeah.
1: Good on you, Leon. That's great. Nothing, mate. Cash incentives are fine. I've even got a problem with it.
2: Yeah, look, I mean, incentivizing things is semi-complicated, but I think if you can just get the results.
0: I made that deal with my parents once in high school, and I far exceeded their expectations, and they were like, we actually just can't afford this.
1: We don't have
0: the funds for this.
2: That's how you learn about people going back on their deals.
1: All right, let's go to the King of Davern Park. Give us your brag.
5: Hey, guys, how we going?
1: G'day, King.
5: Well, every day's a proud moment with my daughter Darcy and my son Jovi. But every Saturday morning we do karaoke, and Darcy wants to sing Stairway to Heaven and Space Oddity.
1: Right. How old is he?
5: Darcy's 4. She just turned 4.
1: Oh, sorry. Yep. Little girl.
5: Yeah.
1: Yep.
5: Oh, yeah. Little girl, yeah.
2: Oh, I love that name.
1: That's good.
5: And,
1: yeah.

0: better than the old Frozen Let It Go songs and stuff.
1: Yeah,
0: training them well. Training them well. Awesome. Triple M kids.
2: How are the neighbours? Do they like it, King?
0: Yeah, I actually apologise to him regularly.
2: Okay. Well, I'm sure he understands. Let's head to Tea Tree Gully. G'day, Darren. What are you bragging about?
3: G'day, Roo. Yeah, in remission now, but had cancer three or four years ago.
2: Well, I'm happy to hear you're in remission, mate.
3: Yeah. Thanks, mate. My son, in support of me, as I had no hair, shaved his head, encouraged his schoolmates to also shave their heads, and took it upon himself to participate in the biggest morning tea to raise money for cancer at school.
2: Wow, that's a good thought at the age of 12, Darren. You should be really proud of that.
4: It's going to make me cry, Darren.
3: That's super amazing. Proud. All those kids, they made cupcakes at home and bought the cupcakes to school to sell them for the fundraiser.
2: Darren, bloody I went to the Williston Footy Club a couple of weeks ago on a Wednesday night for a leukemia thing, and... they did the same thing there. A heap of youngsters did the same thing there because a lady at the club had leukemia. So good on you, mate. Mm. Well done. That's a really proud moment. And you can head off to the Royal Adelaide Show with a family pass, mate, and take your lad.
5: 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It's Roo, Dits and Loz. 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
12: 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The Urgent Gasworks, Kempton Park, Anzac Highway near Queens Road, 40 inbound there. 40 both ways for ongoing works, Gilman Eastern Parade near the Gilman Ramp, and just be sure to check your speed, Port Road, Alberton and West Hindmarsh. 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That's the latest traffic on Adelaide's 104.7 Triple M.
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13: Morning, I'm Sean Maynard. Well, the REA wants police given greater powers to crack down on illegal e-bikes and e-scooters, including the ability to destroy high-powered devices. The call backed by the AMA, which says children under 16 face an increased risk of serious injury. Police have laid serious drug trafficking and firearm charges against two people after a raid at Anglevale. Detectives allegedly seizing large quantities of meth, cocaine and MDMA, along with two revolvers and more than $80,000 in cash. Banned Sydney Swans players Isaac Heaney, Chad Warner, Nick Blakey, James Jordan and Riley Bice have broken their silence. Apologising for behaviour they say fell well short of club standards. The five have been suspended. There's a winter baby boom at Monarto with two zebra foals and several critically endangered addicts calves among the latest arrivals there. And Harry and Meghan are returning to the UK for an extended period with children Prince Archie and Princess Lilibet enrolled in a British school. The pair said to be moving into a non-royal residence.
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13: Crows get ready for a crack at the Giants on Saturday night. Isaac Rankin's reflected on one of his best seasons yet as Adelaide look ahead to September.
14: Yeah, obviously gone through a lot of rehabs and matured in that space and really understood what it takes to, you know, get back and be in the best form that you possibly can be. It's sort of a matter of time. I've just sort of stuck at it.
13: On 7, Port Adelaide have just one more game on the calendar, taking on Essendon in Melbourne on Sunday before ending their season. The Saints and the Suns will stoush tonight at Marvel, kicking off round 24. St Kilda making two changes. Liam Ryan returns after being managed last week.
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13: A shower or two on 17 in Adelaide today, a shower or two and 16 tomorrow, a possible morning shower on Saturday and 17. And it's the mystery that's gripped the state. 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
19: We've got to talk to Sammy about some of these openers.
4: Laura O'Callaghan. 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
19: 8:19 on this fine Tuesday morning. Sky looks kind of blue. Things are looking pretty nice out there. It rained on the way, Roo?
2: Nah, pretty well, hardly anything. Now, we were meant to be past. It was meant to happen yesterday and it didn't happen.
5: Yeah.
2: So that's good. But what isn't good is Dits has been kidnapped. We're going to interview suspect number 4 coming up very, very shortly. So look forward to that. The gather round dates are out for South Australia for next year. Well, not South Australia, but for everyone. April the 8th to the 11th. So I think that's in school holidays for both South Australia and Victoria. So
19: sort of the Easter-ish area.
2: Is Easter in March next year? I reckon.
19: Do you know, it changes every year, and that is so weird that it changes.
5: It runs from
2: end of March,
5: Friday, March 26th to, Monday, March 29th.
2: That's good. Early. Yeah, early.
19: It's good.
2: Early Easter. Nice. All right. Let's try and find out
19: what happened to Dits.
2: Another suspect.
19: We've got another suspect. Okay, and this person is...
2: It's got a history.
19: Yep. It's not looking good for him.
2: All right.
5: Yeah, to be honest, I don't know how she wasn't the first person we went to, but we're going to interview this person up next. You're waking up with Roo, Dits and Loz. It is 13 degrees in the city with a shower or two apparently on the way, a top of 17 as well. It's Triple M. Good morning.

0: It's 8:25 as you wake up with Rory, Dits and Loz, and it'll be about this time Monday morning that we will finally reveal the first legend coming to our Legends Lunch.
1: When's that happening?
0: Monday. About this time, 8 o'clock, Monday, we will announce the first massive name attached to one of the biggest dates on the Triple M calendar. Very excited for this. It's all thanks to Carlton Dry, Carlton 3.5 and B-Frank Insurance, because frankly, they know insurance. 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
1: Starting at the top or middle or do you know?
0: Yeah, I'd say the top.
1: We're going straight to the top.
0: This is big.
1: All right.
2: I'm so excited. Who
3: 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Detectives say they're interviewing several people who were among the last to see Chris Ditmar before he vanished.
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5: Our co-host Chris Ditmar has been kidnapped. He was last seen Friday night walking home from the pub.
6: 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A cryptic ransom message left by Dits himself sent Saturday morning.
7: Hello, it's Adelaide's favourite squash player here, Chris Ditmar, a.k.a. the Big Red Cat. I've been kidnapped. My kidnappers have made me record this message and they want Triple M to pay 50 grand for my safe return. Have the cash ready in a suitcase for the exchange at Triple M by 9 a.m. Friday morning. I'm begging you to help me. These guys have sharp weapons and poorly fitted balaclavas, especially on one side. Please tell my family I love them and I miss them. But most importantly, I want to thank my sponsors, McGain Real Estate, particularly Mike, Zoe and Baz Rample, who have a beautiful three-bed home for tremendous value going at Hackham right now. 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
5: Okay, I've heard enough. We have analysed the tape and are starting to narrow our focus on suspects.
6: Tex Walker became a suspect after this clue.
7: Poorly fitted balaclavas.
5: He was able to provide a sufficient alibi and has been ruled out as a suspect.
8: I was in Perth, absolutely nowhere near Chris Ditmar.
6: Our next suspect was Port player Jason Horne-Francis, but he was able to provide an alibi.
9: I was over at Mitch Georgiades' house playing darts. I copped one to the neck. I copped the dart to the neck. I was in another room, though. I had a trip to the hospital. Doctors can vouch for me.
5: No need. Sounds believable. We've seen his goal kicking. You're off the hook.
6: Suspect three was Andrew Jarman, who, although still highly suspicious, has been ruled out for now.
10: Don't you dare point the finger at me unless it has icing and it's buttered.
6: We've reanalysed the tape and noticed something interesting in the audio.
5: That sounds like someone lighting a cigarette and cracking a can of beer.
6: Now, we've been able to work out that the tape was recorded at 8:03 a.m. on Saturday morning. Who on earth would be lighting a smoke and drinking a can of beer at that time?
5: Shazza Ditmar, you're under arrest for suspicion of...
11: I swear that umpire's car was burnt when I got there.
5: No, this is about...
11: Those plants were growing in the ceiling before I moved in, I promise.
5: No, Shaz, this is about...
11: I told the last officer I don't know anything about the illegal puppy farm in Murray Bridge, I swear.
5: Shaz, this is about kidnapping Chris Ditmar.
11: Oh, why didn't you say so? I got worried there for a second.
4: Who kidnapped Dits on Triple M?
2: Yeah, where there's smoke, there's probably a pack of Shaz's ciggies sitting there. So we're going to have a chat to the woman herself and start to dig a little deeper. I'm very suspicious about Shazza.
0: Well, next, she is suspect number four in the case of who kidnapped Dits. It's Rude, it's Alonzo on Triple M.
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13: 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Triple M traffic starts with Adelaide's biggest delay, slow inbound for a crash in Stepney, Paynham Road near Harrow Road, an urgent gas works, Camden Park, Anzac Highway near Queens Road. Speeds at 40 inbound. Want a bad quality for less? 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Aldi. Good different. That's the latest traffic on Adelaide's 104.7 Triple M.
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1: It's 8:33 as you wake up with Roo, Dits and Loz live around Adelaide. Your 50K, no repeat work day is only half an hour away, where you'll get more music variety while you work and a $50,000 guarantee that you won't hear the same song twice. Keep it locked.
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3: I've been kidnapped. 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
4: Who kidnapped Dits on Triple M?
5: It's time to interview suspect number four, Shazza Dittmar. Chris Dittmar's second cousin, who became a suspect after we heard smokes and beers in the background of the ransom tape.
6: Tell us about your relationship with Chris Dittmar.
7: Well, we're cousins, aren't we? We're very close relatives. I invite him to his Christmas every year, which he politely declines. And I drop the kids over there for babysitting, which he's asked if I stop doing in the future. Honestly, your kid set fire to one couch and he gets all uppity.
6: We heard cigarettes and beer cans in the ransom tape, which was recorded at approximately 8 a.m, which has led us to you.
7: What on earth gave you that idea? Could be anyone.
5: You're a prime suspect because we think that $50,000 would be a great motivator for you. And you have a lot of access to Dits as well as an extensive police record, Shaz.
7: First things first, that police record is actually very complimentary, I'll have you know. It says, hang on, I've got it here, outstanding warrants for my arrest. Outstanding. That's the first time someone's ever called me outstanding. Also, I don't need a kidnap Dits to get 50 grand from him. I have full access to all his bank accounts, credit cards, superannuation, the safe in his house, just a couple of trust funds there too, TV subscription accounts. Which reminds me, can you tell him he needs to renew KO because I want to watch Lithuanian mud wrestling, the championships are on.
6: Okay, so where were you on Friday night when Dits was last seen?
7: I wasn't even in the country, all right? Dits' frequent flyer points got this lucky duck to Turkey. Sorry, Turkey. I got a brand new bod. Got full works done. Yeah, it's awesome. Facelift, and, you know, everywhere else is nice and neat and tucked. And let's just say I'm going to be in peak condition for the Alberton wet T-shirt contest. And I really do actually need Dits to be home for that because he's the judge and I've never been able to win it without him judging. So you need to get out there and find him. Are you guys even real cops? I've dealt with a lot of cops. You're not very coppy.
5: This interview's over. Stop the tape. Not very coppy. Don't know how I feel about that.
6: Yeah, well, I'll tell you what we will do. Tomorrow, we're going to find out who did kidnap Dits.
5: We are. We're going to go away tonight. Going to put that pot of coffee on. We're going to sit up all night and try and figure this out. We've got enough evidence, we think, to put a case together. We have to just obviously see the receipts, make sure Shaz was in Turkey. And get it all nipped and tucked.
6: We might take some calls on tomorrow as well on what you think has happened and who do you think is guilty here.
5: Appealing to the public. I like it.
1: Well, now you've heard
8: from be the jury.
1: All the suspects. Why don't you start telling us what you think, 0488 51047, and tomorrow take some calls.
6: Bang it in on the text line, Automasters text line, 0488 51047.
1: Who kidnapped Dits? The conclusion at this time tomorrow morning. It's Roo, Dits and Loz on Triple M. Good morning.

0: It's 8:40 with Roo, Dits and Loz, and it's the scandal that just goes from bad to worse with the Sydney Swans. Earlier this morning, we had a chat with John Ralph, a man very much in the know, who broke down all the latest info regarding that. If you missed that chat, we'll recap some of that in a couple of minutes' time.
1: A taxidermist has made an incredible discovery. It was talking to ABC Hobart about this. It's a thylacine, okay? So it's a Tassie tiger.
2: We thought it was in the shop as a fox.
1: It looked like fox.
2: And sold as a fox.
1: But he recognised something in its mouth and knew that the teeth were different. And the prices were... It's interesting. Have a listen to him.
3: A few weeks ago, I'm having a look and there's this really weird, what was listed as a fox head. And I thought, oh, that's strange. The more I looked at it, I was like, well, this isn't a fox head. It was and is a thylacine. It's just the discovery of a lifetime.
4: And how much did you end up spending on it?
3: It was estimated at 30 to 50 pounds. And then I turned round and one of my arch nemesis, another taxidermy collector, knowledgeable chap, was in the back of the room.
4: How much was it? Do you mind telling us?
3: With auction fees, £62,600.
2: So he ended up paying $62,000 for it.
1: No, pounds. So that's 119 grand Australian.
2: Right.
0: Oh.
1: For a thylacine. Okay. And again, he knew it was because of the tooth.
2: Right.
1: But it reminded us that someone did call in once claiming they'd seen something, and we think we might have found the person who was driving up the price and his arch nemesis, Sean from Malala.
5: Usual routine from Gawler to Cadena. I was about 5 k's over the other side of Malala. As I see something come out of the bush, and it just ran across about 30 metres in front of me, and I couldn't believe what I saw.
4: Well, what was it?
5: To me, 100% Tassie tiger, mate.
2: A Tassie tiger.
6: You're not in Tassie, you know that, don't you?
5: No, I'm 100%, mate. I saw the hind legs. And the way the tail is, and I thought, that doesn't look normal. So I googled the pictures of it, and I thought, mate, it's got the same ass.
1: Every time we buy it, it's like the first time.
0: I know.
1: So the guy in the shop saw the tooth.
2: Yeah.
1: Tooth and ass, that's how you know.
2: Yeah.
1: It's got the scientific
2: same
1: definition.
2: Same ass, same teeth.
1: Oh, that's incredible.
0: It's Loz. Triple M.
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21: 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Got a crash at the moment in Stepney Paynham Road near Harrow Road. Urgent gasworks Camden Park Anzac Highway near Queens Road at speeds at 40 affecting inbound there. 40 both ways for ongoing works. Gilman Eastern Parade near the Gilman Ramp. 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That's the latest traffic on Adelaide's 104.7 Triple M.
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22: Morning, I'm Sean Maynable, an Adelaide pub regular and a bartender have helped prevent major damage after a fire broke out in the fireplace of the Union Hotel. Emergency crews called to the popular Weymouth Street venue yesterday. The building spared some serious damage. SA's peak medical body says there's growing concern over a lack of info about the incoming Thriving Kids program for kids with a disability. The AMA says families and clinicians need clarity on how children with developmental concerns will access support when the scheme begins in October. Tasmania police are appealing for public help to locate a South Australian couple missing. The Royal Adelaide Show's promising more choice than ever with a record 488 show bags available this year. The new additions including Elvis, Capybara and officially licensed NFL team bags. And Roblox will do more to protect Aussie kids on its platform. The eSafety Commissioner accepting a court enforceable undertaking from the gaming giant after testing identified gaps in safety systems earlier this year.
23: Give me fuel.
22: Checking Triple M Fuel Watch Unleaded, sitting at around $2 a litre this morning. Diesel averaging $2.43 a litre.
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22: Well, Mitch Georgiades has signed a 2-year contract extension at Port Adelaide this week, saying the noise around Zach Butter's future hasn't impacted his form as the vice-captain tries to do everything possible to make it back.
24: It's obviously a massive decision for him, and I think he's handled it extremely well. From living with him and being one of his best mates, I think he's done a great job of it this year. It's obviously out there every 5 seconds. He's been stuck in the ice machine non-stop. It's all I hear. But he's doing everything possible. You know, that guy, he'll never give up.
3: And Port will wrap their season up against Essendon at Marvel on Sunday. The final round of the Home and Away campaign kicks off tonight with St Kilda at home to Gold Coast at Marvel Stadium as Thursday night footy returns. It's live on Triple M, the Listener app, and Seven, and SA's Alex Carey backing the Aussies to bounce back against Bangladesh in the second test on Saturday. The number one man with the gloves hoping the milestone match can be another chance to impress.
4: To be able to, I guess, play my role for this group over, you know, 5 or 6 seasons now, it's been, yeah, been a lot of fun. 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I want to play a lot more.
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3: 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A possible morning shower on Saturday. And 17. 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
2: Earlier today we had Herald Sun and Fox Footy journalist John Ralph on to talk about the Sydney Swans scandal. If you want to listen to the full chat, head to the Listener app and search Roo, Dits and Loz. But he had this interesting grab to say.
5: Been very aware of by the end of those investigations and those interviews is that this is a pattern of behaviour. This was not their first rodeo. Now, you know, obviously we don't know the specifics in terms of drug use and, you know, the bringing in of those girls. But I think that's one of the reasons why this penalty has been so severe. Not, hey, boys, you've done this, it's a bad thing. This is something, this is cancerous that we need to root out of our system because we believe it's, you know, it's more than a single night at the Pullman Hotel.
2: Yeah, all 5 players involved, all banned for the whole season. Not 1 week, not 2 weeks, not 3 weeks, whatever entails for 2026, including grand final day. So very strong stance by the Sydney Swans, who did a great press conference yesterday. Go to the Listener app and listen to that if you want to get the full chat.
0: Yep, for sure. Up next, we're having a chat to the voice of the suburbs. He's going to talk about some of the bad behaviour she's seen on the sidelines at community sport. It's Triple M.

0: It's Rude, it's a Loz on Triple M. If you've missed any of the show this morning, including our fourth and final suspect in the case of who kidnapped Ditz, then make sure you check out the full show with the podcast on the Listener app later today.
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2: We're putting our ear to the ground,
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3: Please welcome to Triple M Breakfast, the voice of the suburbs.
4: Good morning, voice. How are you this week?
5: Oh, g'day, Ruin Loz. Hey, what about Ditmar? Kidnapped, I hear.
4: You don't know what you got till it's gone. We've been having to do all the intros and outros. He pulls his weight, Ditz, so we really need him back.
5: He normally does the intro for me. And I can tell you, my son has been listening, and he's actually very worried about Ditz. He actually thinks it's very, very real. I mean, I'm sure it is. It's very real.
4: It is.
5: A great teaching moment at home that, kids, you can't trust anyone, even the people that you know, okay?
4: That's
5: everyone's
4: right.
5: A suspect.
4: Yeah, that's right. Everyone's a suspect. So what's going on in the burbs, boys?
5: Oh, well, I want to talk about kids' sport in the suburbs, guys. Now, winter sport is near the end of its run, which is great. So soccer, AFL, netball, basketball, they get thousands of families to games each and every weekend across Adelaide. But
4: amazing.
5: I tell you what, I'm embarrassed as a fellow parent in the suburbs because the parents are ruining kids' sport with their bad, bad behaviour in the suburbs.
6: What do you mean? Have a listen to this.
7: You are wrong, wrong, wrong. Oh, I don't believe it.
4: That was
5: still my favourite.
4: Ditz at one of his kids' soccer games, I think. Yeah.
5: I have heard he's one of the biggest culprits of this behaviour.
6: Yeah. I think he's definitely is.
4: Yeah.
5: Loz, have you heard that each game now you need to allocate an umpire escort or a grounds marshal to police the bad behaved parents? Have you heard about that?
4: Look, I haven't heard about that, but I will say this. The only time the first time I ever saw two human beings punch each other was directly after my under-12s netball grand final, and it was parents. So does happen, and it's always happened. But I suppose, is it getting worse or...?
5: It is getting worse. Rue, have you ever been allocated the role of a grounds marshal before, and did you need to step in?
6: I've done all those jobs. Didn't need to step in, but I actually had to stop a fight at two blokes at a kid's game last year, and they were two big blokes too, just quietly, but I had to get right in between them. But
4: parents?
6: One was a parent and one was someone playing sport next door, but... It happens every week now. You can't go out at football games and speak to your kids. And look, to be honest, half the time it's probably a good thing and half the time it's not a good thing. So it doesn't feel the same. You can't go and listen to the coach talk. You know, there's exclusion areas around boxes and all sorts of rules. So it's really sad that it's come to this, but I do actually completely understand why they have done this for us.
5: Oh, we have to police it. It's out of control. And I've only just started my sports journey as a parent, but I have seen so much already because I have gotten around to a few games. Parents that have never played a game at a high level that think they know better than the coach, like just absolutely coaching from the sidelines and sledging their kids at half time. I cannot believe it. I was watching a under-10s game, and this parent just laying into his son verbally at halftime, telling him to get his head in the game. It's just bizarre. It's bizarre.
4: He's a little boy, yeah.
5: I know. And the dad, have you played the game? No. I actually saw Tex Walker out of the game recently, and I watched him, and I thought, because I'm the voice of the suburbs, I've got to take it all in. I thought this would be good goss. He was smiling. He was clapping for the other team. He was so supportive.
6: What a
5: he
6: bloke.
5: Was great. And we, in our under-7s team, we have an ex-AFL player as one of the dads. Sadly, he didn't put his hand up to coach. We really could have done with him. but it's the same model. The guys that actually know the game say nothing and support both sides.
4: Yeah.
5: It's the weekend warrior parents that have never played a game in their life that think they know better. Rue, do you coach from the sidelines or are you a coach?
6: Yeah, I've done a bit of both, to be honest. No, I coach. And the thing I don't like is parents having a crack at the umpires. A lot of the umpires are sort of 15, you know, around that age to 20, and I don't like the umpire abuse that they get. You know, it's a tough job. We need the umpires out there. Yeah, they get paid really well to do it, but it's not an easy game to umpire, and, yeah, unfortunately, they do get smacked a bit.
5: Hey, parents, just tell your kids that you love watching them play. You don't need to give them a full report at the end of the game, despite what my husband says. Just enjoy it, and just tell them they're great, because you know what? In their teen years, you going to need the sport to keep them out of trouble and off a screen. And if they start hating it now, you're stuffed for the future.
4: That's
5: get
4: so
5: them into
4: true.
5: Sport. It's good for them.
6: All right, boys. Thanks for joining us. We'll catch up with you next week.
5: Thanks, guys. See ya.
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10: 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Triple M traffic starts with Adelaide's biggest delays at slow inbound for a crash in Stepney on Paynham Road near Harrow Road. Urgent gas works Camden Park Anzac Highway near Queens Road that has speeds at 40 inbound. And Cherokee Speed, Main North Road, Blair Athol. Seafood and Sounds is back at Adelaide Central Market, 28 and 29 August with chili crab, pop-up bars, live music, cooking demos and more. AdelaideCentralMarket.com. That's the latest traffic on Adelaide's 104.7 Triple M.
9: Triple M and Channel 7 have got your ultimate motor racing getaway covered. The AirTouch 500 is coming to the Bend, the only venue outside of Bathurst where you can camp right next to the action. And with the deluxe tents, it's no hassle, no dramas. Just rock up, settle in, and let the sound of supercars be your alarm clock. 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Get the code word, then listen to Roo, Ditts and Loz for breakfast for your chance to win. Thanks to the Bend Motorsport Park, where the road to Bathurst starts.
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13: The show that was.
14: The show that was.
15: Yeah, we took some calls this morning after my lad, who's 10 years old, Tommy, made a tiramisu. We said, come on, brag about your kids. And Leon rang in about his.
16: Yeah, good. I was stupid enough to offer. I've got twin boys, 12 years old. They just started year 7 high school. And I offered them $20 an A and 10 bucks a B. Yeah. For their report card, hoping that might incentivise them a bit. And their semester report, both twins, different classes, both of them got 9 A's and 1 B.
15: What? That's... Oh. Leon, I did the same, but I didn't get the A's.
8: $380 that cost him.
17: Good money. I reckon those kids went to the teacher and said, if you give me an A, I'll give you half the money.
8: Yeah, that's where we're at.
17: That's
8: with
17: what
8: teaching.
17: I would have done as a kid.
15: If you're in the rumour mill, we had a very interesting caller.
18: I've heard you guys talk a lot about the illegal cigarette trade. Apparently they're moving out of the shop fronts and into their vehicles, and it's nearly easier to buy illegal cigarettes than it is to get a pizza and get it dropped off to your doorstep. Place an order, they drop them off at your door, you do the transaction with the cash, and away they go.
17: Yeah, plenty of people on the text line saying, spot on, very easy to do that. It is just rampant. I think 80% of cigarettes sold in South Australia now, or Australia, are illegal cigarettes.
8: That is wild to me.
17: And it's costing us a fortune in taxpayers. Tax. Yeah. So there you go, everyone. Tomorrow we will announce, after we research all the suspects, we're going to find out who kidnap Dits. That's going to be on tomorrow.
8: It'll be massive.
17: Yep. Top Can't five wait. Of the week. All sorts of stuff. Have a great day, everyone. We'll catch you tomorrow.
12: 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Thanks to Adelaide Central Market. Australia's best food market. Open Tuesday to Saturday. Triple M.
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0: Welcome aboard, all stops to a brain fart. The way this thing works, every song has one thing in common for the next half hour. Last week, it was that every song mentioned an age. Could be an instrument, a person, a single word that appears in every song. This song, you'll hear in a couple of minutes. If you're gone, maybe it's time to come home. Let me tell you, I don't feel as if it's as hard as it was last week to figure it out. Here's your first clue.
1: Cops wouldn't know where to start looking.
0: 1-3-3-5-3 anytime if you figure out the Thursday theme train. And prove to the rest of the city how smart you are. You too, kicking it off.
2: 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Doors closing.

0: Rob Palmer, Thursday theme train. It's Adelaide's Triple M. Every song has one thing in common. Matchbox 20 is If You're Gone was before that. 133353 if you think you've figured it out. Simon, where are you calling from?
1: I'm calling from Dock 1 in Port Adelaide.
0: Lovely. What do you think theme train is?
2: I reckon it's something to do with missing. Missing something.
0: Missing something. We are missing something, I'll tell you that. But you're not specific enough. 133353. Julie, where are you calling from?
3: Dirt.
0: Ah, lovely. What do you think theme train is?
3: Home.
0: Home? Elaborate ever so slightly for me, Julie.
3: Coming home, nothing like home.
0: I wish I was at home at the moment, I'll tell you that.
3: Yeah, well, you got to work.
0: Yeah, that's right for everybody. I like your thinking, but no, unfortunately not.
3: Thank you.
0: All good. Here's another clue to point you further in the right direction.
4: Ms. Hathaway, if the immediate family isn't concerned enough to file a missing persons report, then there's nothing we can do.
0: 133353 if you think you've figured out what all these songs have in common. Alien Ant Farm on Triple M.